That's Sarmanos Guitarras. By the way, I just want to throw this out. Their records sound great. If you're in a record store and you see any of their stuff on vinyl, it's not only super cool, but it's extremely well recorded. I don't know who does their production, but they are on top of it. Let's see, what do we play before that in this, shortened version of the Americana country? When We Were Close, that's live from the Ryman. That's Jason Isbell on the 400 unit. We had the band with Up on Cripple Creek, Danger Zone. From Shirlene, who's not even a real person, but that's still awesome. We started off with Alice Cross from Windy City. Awesome. The show is brought to you through the courtesy of Steve Holloway Painting. You call 325-8520. You get you one of them estimates, and then you just sit back and wait for it to be perfect. I'm serious. They've painted my house. Let's see. The whole house once. The downstairs of the house twice. It's a long story. It involves burning the house down after they did the bottom. It's fine. And they didn't burn it down. My wife did. It's a whole different thing. 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Then there's Fast Trip Food Stores for everything you basically need. 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It saves you a lot of time and money, too. It's awesome. It's grocery store cheap. 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

Well, that sucks right now, but it's, I guarantee you, Fast Trip will be as cheap or cheaper than the place next door. 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Seriously, 80 years of experience. I was there on Friday. Let me tell you something. Donuts, pies, pastries, cakes, birthday cake, anniversary cake, just cake for no reason. Pop in yourself, get yourself something good to eat. And with the holidays coming up, you're going to want Halloween, spooky Halloween cookies. They got them. They'll be right there for you. 8 locations to serve you. Here's the Band of Heathens with a song about hurricanes, which we had our first one of the from the Atlantic, which is super weird, and a couple forming in the Pacific. It's going to be a weird weather year, but these guys know what's up.

Amos Lee is awesome, and that's just what's up. That's from his live album. It's called Street Corner Preacher. We had Odessa. It's a great song, but a horrible. If there's some lovely places in Texas, so Midland, Odessa, not one of them. It's just the way, if you're there, it's because you have to be. It's kind of like the Bakersfield of Texas, although Bakersfield does have a Texas. What are you gonna do? Before that, Bob Schneider, brand new record out, The Bullet in the Gun. It's so good. I flew, I was on one of them aeroplanes a few days ago. And I listened to it all the way back from Louisiana to here and never got tired of it. That's how you know it's a good record. Go get you a copy of that or stream it or whatever the hell people do. I don't know how people listen to music.

0: that. Wait for the sustain. That's Molly Tuttle and Billy Strings. That's like a Reese's peanut butter cup for your ears. Two great tastes. They go great together. And we had Chris Stapleton out with Broken Halos. Chris Shiflett, it's kind of a side gig. His regular job is a guitar player for the Foo Fighters, but he's got like a country band on the side, and they're really, really good. He's a super nice guy on top of every other dang thing. The show's brought to you by Steve Holloway Painting. Call 325-8520 and get, seriously, don't let anybody else paint your house. These guys are so good. They've been at it since 1982, and they got a handle on it, believe me. And they're just nice people to deal with. I appreciate them a great deal. There's Fast Trip food stores. They're all over the place. There's 54, 55 of them around, and they got everything you need. It's a food store. They got bread and milk and eggs and that, but it's also like a convenience store, so your Slim Jims and Yoo-Hoos and lotto tickets and energy drinks or whatever. I don't know what the hell you people do. And then they've got, like, you could fill up your car there too, and they got a cold cave with all your favorite beers at 28 degrees. Place has it going on. This young lady right here, and I mean this young lady right here.
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0: Darn tootin' Fig Newton. Her movie is out. It's fantastic. You can get it. It's called Easy Kind. It's on Apple TV. Her new record is out. It's called Great Television. So, so good. Here's a little something off that called Sunset Promenade.
2: I'm going to sit on the dock again for day two.
3: Completely flunk out.
2: Beautiful.
3: Ability to go.
2: Absolutely beautiful. And
3: have to stop yourself.
2: That's all I'm saying.

in about the last, what, 10, 12 years or something like that, Tyler Childers has gone from just being some weird redhead kid from Kentucky to a force. And he does it through great songs. He's got a great band. If you ever get a chance to see him live, you should probably go. That's from one of this is only his second record. At that point in time, Elizabeth Cook and I had the same favorite Tyler Childers song. We may have to revisit that. All right, I got to get out of here. I hope you guys enjoyed the rest of your evening, and I sure appreciate you spending a little bit of time of it with me. I'm sorry about the abbreviated version. It's just the way it is. We're still from 4 to 6, but we get the time after football. Sometimes it's a little, sometimes it's a lot. That's just the way things go. Thanks again to our sponsors. Without them, I would have to play more commercially viable music, and that means Bro Country, and I would honestly rather be beaten to death, old school prison, lock in a sock, prison beatdown than that. So thanks to Steve Holloway Painting, 325-8520, the best painting contractor in town by a comical margin. 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All your favorite beers at 28 degrees in that cold cave. And they got a good selection. They got a good liquor selection, too. They have a well-thought-out, well-curated tequila selection, I've noticed, and I looked. So get in there. And they got food and, like, stuff and veg and fruit and stuff, too. Cereal and the like. And, obviously, Smith's Bakeries. They've been your bakers of Bakersfield since 1945 and still going strong. 80 years, because they're the best. All right, I got to get out of here. Have a great rest of your evening. Get tired, pull over, get hungry, eat something, stay classy. Peace out. It's my friend Cody Cannon and one of his bands, The Departed.

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1: News this hour from Town Hall, I'm Mary Rose. Ukrainian President Zelensky is addressing President Trump's call for new leadership in Kyiv. During an interview with ABC's This Week, Zelensky said it's up to their society and people to choose one or another leader.
2: The main thing is to have security infrastructure for this, to give possibility to people to vote. Of course, it's up to Ukrainians when to vote, how to do it.
1: He went on to say that Ukraine will organize elections if Russian President Putin abides by a 60-day ceasefire. President Trump had called for a leadership change after reports the U.S. fuel deal with Russia angered Zelensky. The president said the Ukrainian people need to elect a new leader. President Trump says the winners of the awards given at the Golden Age of Science Summit are all worthy of praise.
3: You're all very well known, every one of you, but it's about time you were recognized, and you are truly recognized. You are great, great people. You're going to go down in the annals of history as being great. So congratulations to all. It's my honor to be here. Thank you.
1: Officials in Saudi Arabia say the main airport in Riyadh has been hit by a second missile attack in 2 days. A Saudi military spokesman said a projectile hit King Khalid International Airport on Sunday, starting a fire and causing injuries. President Trump said the U.S. is considering its response after a strike on the same airport killed 13 people, including one American, and injured more than 300 others. Houthi rebels in Yemen claimed responsibility for a series of recent attacks that have been happening in Saudi Arabia. More on these stories at townhall.com.
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1: President Trump on Thursday honored tech leaders and scientists at the Golden Age of Innovation Summit in Washington, D.C. He said the honorees helped to keep American innovation ahead of the world.
2: We live in an age of American wonders and technological marvels. And with the help of the brilliant men and women here today, we will always be on top. There's nobody that can compete with us. Nobody.
1: The president awarded Elon Musk and other American innovators the nation's highest honors for scientific and technological achievement at the Donald J. Trump Institute of Peace. President Trump marveled at what's on the horizon, including further exploration of the moon and advanced nuclear power. Other honorees on hand include Google co-founder Sergey Brin. Breaking news and analysis at townhall.com. Some security analysts warn that tensions over Britain's approach to Iran and Islamist groups could strain its alliance with the U.S. and Israel.
3: In a recent Wall Street Journal piece, Dominic Green argues that alleged activity by Iran-linked and Hamas figures in Britain, alongside concerns about the Muslim Brotherhood, raises questions about security cooperation. It also points to reports of U.S. B-1 bombers being relocated from a British base as a sign of growing unease. The claims and their implications remain contested, but analysts say any erosion of intelligence sharing between close allies could carry serious consequences. Ron Taylor reporting.
1: A man is dead after being attacked by a tiger at a British wildlife park. The man entered a Siberian tiger enclosure at the park, and he suffered serious injuries and was pronounced dead at the scene. More on these stories at townhall.com.
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0: 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If you head over there right now, you just look up Current Radio, subscribe, hit that notification bell. 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It's Adaptive Network. And this is Tea at 2 with Kelly G. I want to call you Kelly G now.
1: You can call me that.
0: I'm not going to use your whole last name.
1: It just makes it a lot easier. Plus, it'll probably keep me safer.
0: Oh, that's exactly what I was to keep you safe. We'll just go with Kelly G from now on.
1: I had to wear tennis shoes.
0: You got to run out here. I'm telling you, sometimes there's shady
1: people.
0: Scary.
1: So scary.
0: Shady people hang outside our doors sometimes.
1: People can text us as well. Yeah. People were asking me how to text.
0: 661-842-5376.
1: That's pretty.
0: 842-KERN.
1: 842-KERN text.
0: Yeah, text, call, jump in the chat on YouTube, do all kinds of ways.
1: I have people from Bali listening in.
0: Bali?
1: Yeah, they were my cab driver or tour driver.
0: Did you just come back from Bali or something?
1: No, it's been a while.
0: Okay. I was going to tell you, I know there's three places you should go to in Bali, but I can't remember what the names of them are.
1: We went for a little over 2 weeks and stayed at a beach, and then we went to Ubud. It was really nice.
0: Yeah.
1: My husband wasn't a big fan. I loved it. Have you been?
0: I've never been, no.
1: It, yeah.
0: What?
1: I really did love it. It was beautiful. It was very dirty, and there were areas that were pretty, like you see on Instagram.
0: Yeah.
1: No, beautiful.
0: See, yes.
1: Like a little small place, like say this office.
0: Right.
1: You stood in this office to take the photo, but everything around the office was really bad.
0: Bad.
1: Yeah.
0: It's like Mexico.
1: Yeah. Oh, no, it was worse.
0: Worse than Mexico.
1: Yeah, it was worse.
0: It's like Eastside.
1: There was trash. They burned their trash. The trash was piled up everywhere. It was very dirty. Ubud was wonderful. We stayed, we're not complaining at all.
0: No.
1: We stayed in a fabulous resort, had a private pool.
0: It's like the Eastside.
1: A private
0: There's
1: chef.
0: Triple spot.
1: That's nice.
0: That's nice. That's a good vacation. That's what vacations are supposed to be for.
1: But it was a crazy time. So we were originally supposed to go to several countries, and we were going to Thailand as well.
0: Okay.
1: And then literally less than 40 hours prior to going, he reads all the stuff that I booked. And he goes, I don't want to go to all those places. I go, are you serious? I sent this to you how many times? So I called. And I canceled it, and we spent the whole time in Bali, and we went to two places. What he meant was he only wanted to go to two countries, not so. I'm all, well, next time just do it. But there, you know, we believe in Jesus, and there's a reason always.
0: Mm-hmm.
1: Had we went to Thailand where we were staying, there was an earthquake.
0: Ah.
1: We would have been affected. It was like right where we would have been staying.
0: See?
1: And while we were in Bali, there was a volcano. They canceled all the flights in and out because of the volcano. Two people died because trees fell on them because of the storms. In our beautiful resort, the tree fell in the backyard, our private backyard, and went down into a river. It was quite dramatic.
0: I mean, if you're going to die on a vacation, it might as well be while you're...

0: you know, everybody has tall tales. I documented. They found a snake on the beach that they haven't had that in like 100 years, and it was like a 15-foot snake. He's all, see? And then we went White River rafting, and there was a crocodile in the river that we were in. He wasn't too happy. And they put us in like rubber boats, and we were by ourselves in the
1: river. By yourself? Yes. No guides?
0: There was a guide in front of us, but I don't know. But not in our boat, but it's okay.
1: I was like,
0: my husband was behind me, and I turn around, and he's like waving his arms and fighting. A spider the size of like a small teacup, like landed.
1: Yeah.
0: Yeah.
1: You'd come home with malaria.
0: I know. So, I mean, it was entertaining.
1: Well, thank you. Thank God you made it back.
0: Yeah, we made it back. I had a wonderful time. I always find the best no matter where we are. Yeah. I feel that Jesus puts a bubble around us.

0: we're okay.
1: And you're okay.
0: Yeah. That's he doesn't always. I have to tell him to take a step out of my bubble and take a deep breath sometimes. Because I don't want him to, infect your bubble. My bubble.
1: Yeah. You don't want that kind of negative energy inside your bubble.
0: I'm all, take a breath.
1: That's right.
0: But he's pretty good for the most part. I got flowers this weekend.
1: There you go.
0: Yeah.
1: A woman should always get some flowers.
0: So it's funny. I need to
1: send my girl some flowers.
0: I've written this a lot. So you never should get flowers because Hallmark tells you to or it's your birthday.
1: Right.
0: I'm not for that at all.
1: Okay.
0: So he's not a flower.
1: Sending flowers just because is always
0: better. Just because. So he came in and I was shocked that he... he sends me flowers all the time.
1: He listens. No. We listen sometimes.
0: No. He brought in flowers, and he pulls them out, and he tells me to calm my tits, flowers.
1: What?
0: Because I was
1: you
0: cranky.
1: Say that?
0: Yes. Because I guess I had been cranky. I laugh.
1: You? No. Cranky? Not at all.
0: I'm very rarely cranky.
1: Very rarely. Very, very rarely.
0: I had a reason to be cranky.
1: Uh-oh.
0: People were inept. If they did what they're supposed to do. I wasn't cranky with him.
1: Oh. Yeah. Just in general.
0: Yeah.
1: Yeah. Kind of will do that to you.
0: Somebody who will remain nameless was supposed to get their tires fixed, and they didn't. And so they had a blowout on the side of the freeway. So right before the birthday party, we had to go there.
1: And you got to say, I told you so.
0: No, I didn't. I didn't have to.
1: Good for you.
0: I didn't have to.
1: What do you want to talk about today?
0: Well, I would like Kern County to get it together. I'd like to come in and talk about rainbow and
1: I can't get my stuff together, Kelly.
0: Yeah. Good Lord.
1: Expect other people to get their stuff together.
0: Well, there's so many things.
1: Okay.
0: But I think that we should, I prayed a lot about this and I thought about this. And this is something you and I have talked about, the accountability and how children should be accountable.
1: Yes.
0: And they think that because they're young, they can go shoot somebody. They'll only get 4 years. Obviously, we've seen that recently and so many other things. So there is such a significant problem at the high school and now even with law enforcement. People do things and there's no recourse.
1: Kids do things.
0: Kids and adults.
1: But it's kids. Right.
0: There's no accountability. And even if they do something and they're wrong, there's still a paycheck because it's easier for the county or the school instead of fight them. So I think that for the county or a high school
1: board meeting?
0: Absolutely. Oh,
1: wow. There's a lot of things I'd like to take up with them.
0: Well, no. I mean, if a student and providing the security guard with legal defense. Somebody assaults a security guard.
1: We're talking about the incident at BHS.
0: Yeah. Why are you giving the student money?
1: So is that what happened? I didn't hear exactly what happened with the incident of the kid getting held down on a metal grate by a security guard at BHS.
0: Yes. So I had over 10,000 views on my post, which isn't a lot. It's Kern County, but so people writing in with different comments, lots of students, their parents, did your mom say it was okay to text me, because you never know. So from what I understand, the student was in an altercation with somebody else.
1: So there was a fight.
0: Yeah. The security guard stepped in and said, knock it off. And put her hand on the girl because she wouldn't.
1: Female security guard.
0: She wasn't white either. That's important because everybody said that it's
1: racism.
0: Well, they said it was racism.
1: Nah.
0: It's out there. No. The girl wasn't the security girl. The injured person wasn't white. Either one, either injured the security or the student. Neither were white. So I don't know how it's racism. I'd like to get that out there.
1: Yeah.
0: You should read my stuff. Yeah. So secondly,
1: I'm not on social media that much.
0: I know. Bless your heart. It's better. That's a good bless your heart.
1: Trust me, it is.
0: So with that being said, she told, tried to break up the fight in the face. So they took her down.
1: Yeah.
0: So then everybody went on, oh my God, blah, blah, blah. And I felt truly sorry that the girl was injured and hurt. I mean, the burns are horrible, and I'm not saying that that's okay, but here's the thing. A burn can happen in 15 seconds. These are professional doctors that wrote in to tell me this, and then I vetted it on AI.

0: It's AI. So, you know, but anyway, and I killed the tree or whatever. Now everybody's going to yell at me because I was on AI.
1: Apparently, well, AI works by scouring the internet and compiling answers for you. But as we
0: depends
1: all,
0: on where you search.
1: Well, depend on what AI system you use, but they all search the internet.
0: Right.
1: Basically, essentially,
0: right.
1: to get your answers in like a quick amount of time.
0: Right.
1: But here's the problem. Everything on the internet ain't true.
0: Correct. So you paid money for, they're not free. You can have them go to the Journal of American Medical Association. You can have them pull public records. You have to be as smart as the question.
1: Well, the AI is only as smart as the person using it.
0: So with that being said, we have public opinion deciding, oh, the poor girl was burned, you know, let's give her, you know, oh, let's sue. Then if you go and look at the mother that posted it originally, look at her site. No wonder the girl was fighting.
1: I didn't look at it. Is it bad?
0: Yeah.
1: No.
0: I don't think you should call people names and, yeah.
1: Well.
0: And talk about bad things, and I don't know.
1: Is that what she was engaging in prior to this incident or after this incident?
0: Prior.
1: Oh.
0: It doesn't matter after.
1: Well, no, it doesn't, because I'm trying to see what kind of examples that she said.
0: I would say that she is a product of her environment, and I live in Porterville.
1: The student that was fighting.
0: Yes.
1: Oh, yeah. That's every kid is a product of their environment. You know what I mean?
0: Right.
1: Whatever a kid is doing is a direct reflection of how their parents are raising them.
0: And then everybody has an opinion that, oh, physically assault anyone that you want, and they can't hit you back. That's not true at all. Everybody has the right to protect themselves.
1: No, yeah. I mean, she got slammed. And in a case like that, I think when it's happening that quickly, I'm not sure the security guard has time to figure out, should I not slam her on this metal grate? I think the security guard at that point is just trying to, one, protect themselves if they were being hit. Two, get control of the situation.
0: And right. And the other point.
1: Smack her down on this. Now, if it was for 2 minutes, then okay, maybe you start to think I should move her over.
0: Right.
1: But
0: and the
1: minutes. Yeah.
0: That's important too. The school and
1: there's privacy rights involved.
0: And and then money. We don't want to give anyone.
1: Well, yeah, you don't want to talk about an ongoing investigation.
0: Right.
1: Yeah.
0: But all the students out there that sent videos and stuff, you know, they could post them.
1: Yeah.
0: But you know,
1: and that'll be used as evidence.
0: Right.
1: But the current high school district isn't going
0: to. It doesn't matter. Because nobody stands up to bad people from top to bottom.
1: We'll see.
0: Criminals are running amok.
1: We'll see. But I think if there's the videos out there showing the kid engaging in a fight prior and striking the security guard, I think the threat of a lawsuit goes away very quickly.
0: So,
1: I mean, there might be a dumb lawyer in town. Sometimes, depending on, you know, litigation and stuff like that. Yeah, sometimes you're going to have to pay lawyers more to fight the case than it would just be to be like, here, take $10,000 and get away, because I'm going to have to pay $60,000 to my lawyers to fight you.
0: But imagine if the county provides legal to people that are righteous that were attacked by students. So a teacher physically does something wrong, and then we provided the teacher with a lawyer to sue the kid and her family.
1: Yeah, but I mean, what am I going to get out of that? Yeah, I'm a
0: what? Let me just tell you.
1: If I'm a teacher, and a kid strikes me, the last thing on my mind is suing that family. Like, it really is.
0: Right.
1: Like, there's so many other ways that I can handle that. I didn't get sued, though. What am I going to do?
0: They sue them all the time. There's stacks and stacks of lawsuits in the county.
1: Don't put yourself into a situation where you're going to possibly get sued. Just like
0: don't be a teacher.
1: Well, just like the student shouldn't put themselves in a situation where they're going to get slammed, I, as a teacher, shouldn't put myself in a situation where I potentially could get sued.
0: So then the teachers stand back, because that was my argument, and people told me why I was wrong. So if

0: you stand back and don't get involved, and then somebody gets hurt, they're suing you because you allowed it to happen.
1: So, what do you mean, breaking up the fight?
0: Correct.
1: Yeah, I can break up a fight without getting
0: in. They're still suing you.
1: Without getting in a lawsuit. Trust me.
0: I mean, I don't know. That's not what I've been told. I've had union members, all kinds of people call, and everyone's upset.
1: Because people don't know how to act.
0: Exactly.
1: And that's both.
0: So imagine this. And that's you said, both. How could it prevent it? So imagine if your kid goes to school and slaps somebody and you get a lawsuit and you have to take off work, and you, even if it's for a dollar, that they're inconvenienced. That mom might be a little more apt to say, don't be a jerk when you go to school, because I don't want to have to go down there and deal with you. For example, when kids were truant and they arrested the parents for truancy, it's amazing. Truancy stopped.
1: Kind of.
0: Yeah.
1: Yeah.
0: Yeah. I looked at the stats. People don't want to be inconvenienced, so they'll make their kids lie.
1: So then what am I going to do? Turn around and sue them? Like,
0: instead of the county paying out, what are they doing? Why do we have all these administrative staff members?
1: Well, that's a totally different question.
0: So we could use them to save the county money. So file a lawsuit for anyone who erroneously files a suit.
1: Well, I think anyway should be on the hook for whatever money is
0: there. Plus, they should do the same amount of time.
1: I shouldn't have to sue you back to get the money that you cost me to fight your frivolous case. Period. End of story. And I will countersue you if it is a frivolous case.
0: To
1: at least cover the expenses. I don't need more. I just need to be made whole.
0: Yeah, I didn't say the teacher should get money. I'm just saying it would save the county money. Instead of paying out money, put a stop to it.
1: You still have to pay lawyers.
0: So what about...
1: You're still paying lawyers.
0: Sweet Chris in there who's on his phone.
1: But are you not still paying lawyers?
0: So he's in there, and so I said he attacked me this afternoon.
1: Okay.
0: He's really nice. He would never do that. But so he attacked me. And so he has to take work off and blah, blah, blah. And then they...
1: Why does he have to take work off if he attacked you?
0: Arrest him, put him in jail, even though he did nothing.
1: They don't arrest people nowadays. I don't know if you realize that. He's not going to jail.

0: topic. This just happened.
1: Okay.
0: So somebody said somebody raped them, and then right when they were sentenced, they went to jail. Then they recanted because they found Jesus, who was never lost.
1: Okay.
0: And they said that they lied. Well, the person that lies, if he, Chris, had to do 5 years in prison, whoever lied and made up the story should do 5 years in prison plus pay all the fees. Why? Tell me why.
1: But why? How can we prevent it? Well, why should they have to pay, or why should they have to serve 5 years? I mean,
0: because they
1: accuse somebody of a crime. So
0: it
1: now
0: is.
1: They're going to face some sort of something.
0: They face nothing.
1: Okay, they face nothing. Let's go to break, Chris.
0: Before... Let's look it up.
1: If you claim somebody did something to you and then say, oh no, it's called, yes.
0: It's a frivolous lawsuit.
1: Well, it's not a frivolous lawsuit. It's you're claiming somebody did something illegally to you and you're filing illegally.
0: So let's see
1: illegal police report.
0: If they really do anything about it. Because I'm pretty
1: sure. They should. Why?
0: They should, but they don't.
1: You're talking to the wrong person then.
0: I know.
1: What you're talking about? Let's go to break. If you guys can figure out what she's talking about, chime in. 661-842-5376. It's the JR Show. We'll be back.
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4: 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My grandpa Lou is the reason why my dad and I started racing, and I'm really proud to follow in his tracks. But when my grandpa was diagnosed with Alzheimer's, it was a very unexpected bump in the road for us. I've learned a lot on this journey with my grandpa Lou, and the memories of my grandpa will always be with me. It's important to notice if older family members are acting differently, experiencing problems with their memory, or having trouble with routine tasks. Talking about Alzheimer's can be really tough, but if you notice something, have a conversation with your loved one. Encourage them to see a doctor or offer to go with them. Early detection of Alzheimer's can give your family time to explore.
5: I'm Mary Rose. President Trump is facing bipartisan backlash over a deal allowing Russian diesel into the U.S. and global markets. The president says Russia will immediately release 300,000 tons of diesel to ease a global fuel shortage, with more shipments to follow. Critics say the deal gives Putin a financial lifeline and undermines U.S. sanctions. While some Republicans argue it could lower fuel prices and give President Trump leverage over Moscow. Ukrainian President Zelensky called the agreement a birthday gift to Putin. The criticism came before President Trump announced an energy ceasefire aimed at stopping Russian and Ukrainian attacks on each other's energy infrastructure. 4 people are dead and more than 400,000 customers are still without power after Hurricane Isaias. This is SRN News.
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3: 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We're never going to find any of it out. 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
0: Radio.
1: Tesla. I watched you in my Tesla.
0: Shut up.
1: I sat there in the parking lot and watched you.
0: You can watch us in a Tesla if you like. All the way from Henderson, Nevada, when you come home from school. Hi to Iolana out there in Henderson, Nevada, if you're watching. 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
1: Welcome back.
0: Welcome back. Welcome back. We're back. We're okay. Just no lawsuits.
1: No lawsuits.
0: Just
1: if any current board member would like to call in and explain to us some of the process, or an attorney.
0: An attorney would great. Yeah. I need a
1: Bobby Clapp.
0: I haven't heard that name in a long time.
1: He does a lot of advocacy for kids.
0: So what else is going on? What other hot topics did you discuss on your social media this week?
1: Wow, it's been a wild one.
0: Yeah?
1: We've got the school still. There was the protest in Sacramento.
0: Regarding?
1: Regarding Nick Shirley. Shirley was in town and...
0: He's coming to Bakersfield.
1: I know.
0: You're
1: going with me, aren't you? You said you wanted
0: Yes, I believe actually it's being hosted by one of our hosts in the morning here. Terry Maxwell is hosting that event.
1: Oh, is he? Nice.
0: I believe so. Yeah, or moderating it with Mr. Shirley.
1: Nice.
0: Yeah, it's put on by the Bakersfield Women's Federated, right?
1: Correct.
0: See?
1: Yeah. Good.
0: I know what I'm talking about.
1: I go to the Democratic women's stuff too. I go to both.
0: Good for you. I don't.
1: I know.
0: Yeah, I go if they invite me.
1: Nobody invites you.
0: I'm not paying for anything. Just so y'all are aware, if you want me to come to your event, I'll be more than happy to.
1: Do we have to disclose that?
0: What's that? That it's a comp ticket?
1: Yeah.
0: Heck yeah, I tell everybody, I go everywhere for free. I'm going somewhere next Thursday for free.
1: Where are you going next Thursday?
0: Houchin is having their gala.
1: Yes.
0: Yeah, I'll be at that next Thursday.
1: Did you ask me?
0: What?
1: To go?
0: I'm actually somebody else's plus one.
1: Oh, see how he is?
0: I'm the lady.
1: He asked me to... Take him.
0: The beautiful blonde in my life. I'm her plus one.
1: Nice.
0: Yeah, see? That's the thing is I'm always somebody else's plus one.
1: Yes.
0: I don't get invited to events anymore.
1: I want to take your daughter. We would have more fun.
0: People don't want me in their events anymore for some reason. I don't know what happened.
1: Well, you know,
0: used to be the guy that everybody wanted there at their event, take pictures with. Look at this JR. Now it's like, yo, radio guy. Yo, radio man.
1: Wow. Nah. Is that what they call you?
0: Last time I ran into somebody.
1: That's not nice.
0: Yeah. It's all good. I don't care. Don't bother me.
1: I know.
0: I don't need to be in your picture or at your event.
1: Yeah. My husband's usually texts me, don't get in that photo.
0: Don't. See?
1: Get out.
0: See, I want to be in that. I'm like, yes, put me in that one with that person.
1: Yeah. Yeah. Do you know they're going to have a rap sheet in 2 weeks?
0: That's good. That's what I want.

0: caused controversy. I wanted to be in that picture.
1: Yeah. Well, I'll start sending you places.
0: Have you ever heard that there's no such thing as bad publicity? Not in my world, anyways.
1: Yeah.
0: Not in radio.
1: That's true. Well, I went to an event on Friday. Okay. It was very low key. It was very nice.
0: For what?
1: The tiny houses, Tiny Village.
0: They're
1: doing a little project, and they got together a group to talk about some of the issues with homeless. Jackie Eskew, Darlene Dennison.
0: Yeah.
1: Jim from Flood.
0: Mr. Darlene? Not Darlene. No. That's from the Ronald McDonald's House.
1: Wheeler. Yes. Yeah, from Flood Ministries.
0: Pastor Jim.
1: Yeah, very productive.
0: Yeah.
1: Carla Pearson.
0: All there?
1: Yeah.
0: All in attendance?
1: Yeah.
0: All right.
1: Some didn't know why we were going.
0: What was the event? Was it benefiting?
1: No, it was just a small little private. It was a private lunch, and we talked about some of the issues. Whatever we're doing now isn't working.
0: Oh, that's obvious.
1: Yeah, and there's so much money.
0: Because I told you, you would text me talking about the hearing the mayor or something like that. Didn't she say that?
1: Yeah.
0: You listened in the intro. You heard my mayor.
1: Right.
0: And I told you that was from a clip back in 2019 when I gave I was telling somebody else this. I gave a speech back in 2019.
1: Heather Brand.
0: No, it was a candidate that wants to come on. And they said, oh, I heard your show in the intro. I heard the mayor yelling at you that your time is up. And I'm like, yeah, that was from when I went and spoke to the city council back in 2019. And the topic was building Brundage Lane Navigation Center.
1: Yeah.
0: And I gave a speech that night. It was supposed to be 3 minutes. And there were so many people in attendance that wanted to speak. They cut us down to 2 minutes.
1: See, and that's wrong.
0: And that's where the fight ensued between me and the mayor, who I love. Love Karen Goat.
1: Yeah.
0: Talk to her all the time. We have a great relationship. That was the only time she yelled
1: that's
0: at
1: good.
0: Me.
1: She's at a lot of events. She's a good person.
0: She is. And the speech I gave that night is still relevant today. And that was 7 years ago.
1: So nothing changes.
0: And nothing has changed. Changes. I stood there and talked about how we don't have a homeless issue. We have a mental health crisis. We have a substance abuse problem. We have a criminal activity problem. We don't have a homeless problem.
1: Right.
0: There has always been people that have been down on their luck, struggling, that have been able to obtain help in this community one way or the other.
1: Right.
0: What we have on the streets now is people dealing with mental health and a mental health crisis. We have people dealing with substance abuse, whether it's drugs or alcohol or both.
1: Right.
0: And which has caused a psychotic state. And we've done nothing.
1: Nothing.
0: Nothing. All we've done was let's build a shelter.
1: But in all fairness, it's multifaceted issues. So criminally, mentally.
0: Yes, yes.
1: Physically.
0: Yes. We built the wrong kind of shelter.
1: Right.
0: That was my statement to them that night in 2019. We don't need this kind of a shelter. What we need is mental health beds.
1: Exactly.
0: What we need is detox beds, substance abuse beds. That's what we need.
1: And some of the people go to the shelters and they get high and they're drunk. Then they go back in to sleep there because
0: it's a hot in a cot. That's what we used to call jail. Two hots in a cot.
1: Right.
0: You get two meals and you get somewhere to sleep for the night.
1: Right.
0: And that's what they're using Brundage Navigation for. It's a
1: M Street.
0: M Street's the same thing. Yeah. It's a little revolving door where they get to walk in and out like it's the Hilton.
1: I know.
0: And they serve them food. They get to take a shower. They get to lay around for a little bit, watch TV, be air conditioned, and then go.
1: SWAT member for Long Beach that's staying there, he's for the most part sane, is staying there because it's free.
0: And there's no you have to enter this program to be able to stay here.
1: And there's $6,000 and $9,000 a month, and she was still there.
0: And there's no limit. Like, oh well, you get 3 months to get your it together and get up and get out.
1: Right.
0: No, I didn't say that, Chris. I cleaned myself up. He looked up for a second, like, "Whoa, did he just say that?" But you know what I mean. There's nothing.
1: There's no incentive.
0: There's no.
1: So here's my thing. If

0: You're not part of the solution, you're part of the problem. So we have all these naysayers, not you, because you're part of the solution.
1: I've tried to be.
0: Right.
1: And
0: but they're not willing to vote differently.
1: Oh, on people.
0: Yeah, we're elected voting officials. The same. Yeah, if you're happy with what we have from the state down, continue to do what you do.
1: Yeah.
0: Yeah, otherwise shut up.
1: Yeah. Well, and I think even locally though, more so, we could change things here locally, because both the city and the county love to blame the state for things. Love. That's their biggest. That's their easiest.
0: Do you ever go
1: here?
0: Yeah.
1: Yeah.
0: So
1: the Mission.
0: Right. St. Vincent de Paul.
1: St. Vincent. I used to love. What was her name that was over there? It's going to make. What's Leary? Deborah Leary. Wasn't she over there at St. Vincent de Paul?
0: I don't know.
1: I know these people. I know all of them.
0: So, to me, like, I spend a lot of time, you know, going to different organizations, different things. I volunteer. And when you talk to the people that are there, you know, we can't just lump them all in one basket.
1: No.
0: But
1: that's what sucks when people say homelessness. It is all one basket. And that's not the case. There are so many different layers and levels. And just even within the homeless community, there's different subsectors of that. You can't. No, you can't throw a blanket over all of it and think that one solution and building a shelter is going to solve it.
0: So they do something criminal. Then the sheriffs, CHP, BPD go out, arrest them. Then
1: cited and released.
0: Yeah, cited and released. Then they're doing the same thing. Now they've done it four times.
1: Yeah.
0: And then everybody's mad at the DA, but the DA can only do what the state says.
1: Well, so much. Again, I go back to my claim of they like to blame California a lot for it's an easy excuse not to do anything.
0: Right.
1: Well, I can blame California. I can blame the state for putting in this. We have stuff on our books that they don't even prosecute misdemeanors anymore.
0: Right.
1: You know what I mean?
0: And we don't have
1: this whole
0: don't have the room. We don't have the money.
1: Well, and that's the other thing is this whole jailbed task force that Bob Smith wanted to put together because he needs to get reelected and something to hang his hat on besides bike lanes is fake. We were supposed to have these jailbeds by now. And they're talking about, oh, well, we need $14 million to do this out in Taft, or we need.
0: Why don't. Instead of all the shelters.
1: Exactly. There's a list, a whole list of things that Andre Gonzalez and his buddies have wasted money on. Wasted.
0: So I think systematically we need to make a difference when the kids are.
1: We could have had a jail instead of putting roundabouts down South H.
0: Right.
1: It's crazy. Crazy.
0: And the trees. Did you see how much we spent to cut trees?
1: It's ridiculous. Yeah. But we don't have money to build the jail, apparently.
0: Right.
1: Or no, we don't even have to build it. We just have to retrofit
0: Don't we have a lot of prisons that
1: We have two options. We have Taft, which is being used by the feds.
0: Right.
1: And they have room for us to use. And then we have Donnie's place out there.
0: Right.
1: That we would have to spend money to retrofit.
0: But wouldn't that be money that was well spent?
1: Yes. Yes.
0: So you and I don't have a disconnect on this. So where does the disconnect? Where do people not understand that? That's what's so perplexing to me.
1: I think that there's still some members of the board. And again, because you throw this blanket. I mean, Councilman Bashertash got in trouble when he made those comments at the city council meeting about homeless people. Oh, now you don't have compassion. You can't just jail homeless people. Well, I'm not jailing homeless people. I'm jailing criminals that happen to live on the streets.
0: Right.
1: And guess what? They're also making victims out of real homeless people. And I'll even argue that they're taking up resources that real people need that are truly down on their luck.
0: Right. And a lot.
1: So let's clear those people out. And then we can start really helping people.
0: So it's interesting with talking to the homeless. There's quite a few that didn't do drugs prior to being homeless, but now they take drugs because they're afraid somebody's going to do
1: mess
0: something
1: with them on the
0: where they sleep.
1: Yeah.
0: So that in itself.
1: It becomes a cycle.
0: Yeah.
1: And then you're just stuck in that environment.
0: And you know, I'm to help people that need help, but we shouldn't reward

0: toward people that don't.
1: Well, and here's the problem. The church stopped doing the job of the church a long time ago and allowed the government to get involved.
0: Right.
1: And we all know how things get done when government gets involved.
0: Right.
1: It becomes a money system. It becomes a industrial complex. And there's people that are just making money off of it. And this problem never goes away because now it's become a business.
0: Right. And in all fairness to the CEOs that are getting paid a good salary for doing the work for the homeless.
1: Very good salaries.
0: But if their performance justifies it, then I'm all for it. Just for like, for example, fundraising.
1: I struggle though.
0: So say you're a cancer organization.
1: Right.
0: And you approach me and say, hey, I'm going to give you 10% of everything that you fundraise. You tried fundraising yourself and you only made $100,000. So if I go in and I make you $1 million, now you're complaining that you have to pay me $100,000, but yet you have $900,000.
1: My biggest issue.
0: But that's based on performance.
1: My biggest issue with nonprofit work and the CEOs and directors and how much money they make, because a lot of them, if not all of them, at least make over $100,000.
0: I don't think there's any that don't.
1: No. No.
0: If you don't, feel free to send me a text.
1: I'm not going to name names and who makes what, because I very easily could. It's public. My biggest issue with that is it's not that they don't deserve to get that money, that they haven't earned, that they don't work hard, that they don't do things for that organization. Me, if I'm somebody that's saying, and I'm going to get in big trouble because I have a lot of friends that run nonprofits here and run homeless shelters here.
0: Correct.
1: If I'm somebody that's going in and saying, I want to help these people, I'm truly going to be compassionate here and help these people, I'm not going to take the $120,000 salary, because now I'm taking $40,000, $50,000, $60,000 out of the nonprofits who could be helping somebody. I don't need to make $120,000. What do I need to make $10,000 a month for?
0: If you want to go to Bali.
1: I don't need to. if I truly have a compassionate heart, though, and want to help these people, how can I turn and go and take money from helping these people to have a very, very lucrative
0: paycheck? I understand that. That's what. Exactly. I get that.
1: I'm not saying people don't have the right to make money, deserve that money, don't work very hard, because I have a lot of friends.
0: Let's just take it at face value. A lot of people have really good hearts and they're generous, but there's very few cream of the crop that are CEOs that have the ability to fundraise or pull the money or get the support.
1: Yes.
0: Those people should be rewarded, because
1: if you have 10 nonprofits and each one of those directors is making $100,000, there's $1 million right there.
0: But what if they brought $20 million into the county that wouldn't have been there anyway? See? Can't throw the baby out with the bathwater. But if it's not performance-based, if I'm sitting on my butt and I'm getting $100,000 and the situation is worse, if not better,
1: I think
0: we should have accountability. It's our public money.
1: Yes.
0: Where's the accountability?
1: Nonprofits should be audited very, very, very heavily, and they're not.
0: Isn't
1: Clinica
0: being audited?
1: I believe, they fired the people that were auditing them, going investigating. So
0: I heard it was all the way to D.C.
1: I don't know. Somebody didn't want to talk about it today. Speaking of nonprofits and directors and stuff, I know there's one local nonprofit that just got rid of theirs. I won't say who. That's what I heard.
0: Their
1: board walked in and said, you are no longer the director here. And there'll be no gala this year. That's all I'll say. Let's go ahead and take a break. And thanks for coming in this week, Kelly. any guesses on who that is? No?
0: Yeah.
1: You know who it is? I'm just saying. Maybe I'll tell people later.
0: Yeah, I know.
1: So I heard the people aren't even supposed to be talking about that, really.
0: Too bad it's not the Hispanic gala.
1: You're not going to get me in trouble, Kelly. You're not going to get me in trouble.
0: The Chamber does a lot of really good things.
1: They do a great number of things.
0: Right.
1: The Hispanic Chamber is great. It's my gente. We'll do it again.

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0: shouldn't be watching YouTube while you drive your Tesla anyways. Apparently you can't. Welcome back. It's the JR Show. 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I want to thank Kelly G for coming in, as she does every Tuesday, for Tea at 2 with Kelly G. I always enjoy talking to her. 661-842-5376. Anything on the text board before we get out of here for the day, sir?
1: Yes, I got one here.
0: What do you got?
1: JR, did you read that article in the Bakersfield Californian on how much the county gets gets per homeless person? According to the vice mayor, Andre Gonzalez, it comes out to about $70,000 per homeless person.
0: Yeah, some probably, if not more. I wouldn't doubt it. And the vice mayor is Manpreet Kaur. Andre Gonzalez is wannabe assemblyman, just so I just make sure.

0: Goodness gracious. Stick around for the Ralph Bailey Show coming up after this. Ralph is back. Let him tell you where he was yesterday and the great news that he has. I'm sure he'll share it. Stick around. Ralph Bailey Show next. Tomorrow, it's a Wellness Wednesday. We'll talk to the good doctor. Plus, we'll have Catherine Hollinen. She is candidate for Ward 3 City Council. See why she is running. And whatever else happens between now and then. Again, want to thank you guys for hanging out with us. Thank Kelly G for hanging out with us. What's today? Tuesday? That means Teresa Goldner on with Ralph Bailey. Not only that, Howard Marcus, right, is on Tuesdays as well. So stay tuned for that. This has been the JR Show. Lily, Dad loves you.
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3: News this hour from Town Hall, I'm Mary Rose. Ukrainian President Zelensky is addressing President Trump's call for new leadership in Kyiv. During an interview with ABC's This Week, Zelensky said he made an offer regarding holding elections.
4: Tell Putin, give us 2 months, 60 days of total ceasefire, 60 days, and we will organize elections.
3: President Trump says there is an energy ceasefire in the war between Russia and Ukraine. Lisa Carton reports.
5: Trump made the announcement today in a post on Truth Social, adding that both parties have agreed. Following the announcement, Ukrainian President Volodymyr Zelensky posted on X that Ukraine supports the ceasefire. He went on to say that it's important that Russia supports it as well. It comes just days after President Trump said Russia will supply diesel fuel to the U.S. Trump called it a great announcement for diesel prices for Americans. The deal reportedly angered Zelensky. I'm Lisa Carton.
3: Four people are dead and tens of thousands are still without power after Hurricane Isaias came ashore along the Florida Panhandle. The powerful storm downed trees and power lines, destroying homes and businesses along its path as it moved inland. Millions across the Northeast and Mid-Atlantic are on the alert for possible flash flooding, with major cities like Washington, D.C., Baltimore, Philadelphia, and New York City expected to see heavy periods of rain. Pope Leo is set to undergo surgery this week to remove an early-stage growth from his lung. The 71-year-old pontiff made the announcement today during his noon prayer at St. Peter's Square. Leo said the doctors recently discovered a lesion in his lung during medical tests. The American-born Pope said the operation will take place at a hospital in Rome in the coming days. More on these stories at townhall.com.
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3: The Mother Nature Fall Colors Show in Nebraska is underway. Horticulture educator for Nebraska Extension in Lancaster County, Rachel Anderson, says brilliant colors are not guaranteed in Nebraska.
7: But when we do, I think we relish it more because it's not a given. So hopefully this year we'll have that delayed freeze and get to see a lot of these plants run the show.
3: Anderson says the first hard freeze in this area typically happens in late October, though sometimes it's later.

0: CDC is releasing data showing that U.S. measles cases have surpassed 4,000 this year. There were 4,080 confirmed measles cases across 47 states and the District of Columbia. As of Friday, the CDC says more than 1,100 of those infections, or 25% of total, have been in Pennsylvania. Breaking news at townhall.com. You can now slap a picture of Route 66 on your next letter or bill payment.
1: As Route 66 turns 100 years old next month, the U.S. Postal Service is marking the milestone with stamps featuring photographs by David Schwartz and art direction by Greg Breeding. The images feature landmarks in each of the eight states through which the highway passes. I'm Jennifer Kuiper.
0: The Pasadena, California Post Office is also offering a special commemorative Route 66 postmark for 30 days after the event. Reese's is the top pick when it comes to Halloween candies. DoorDash looked into 2025 Halloween orders and found that peanut butter cups were America's favorite candy for the third straight year, with Hershey's and M&M's right behind. Chocolate takes up most of the top 10. More on these stories at townhall.com.
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0: 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Now, here's the man who's been recognized as radio's best, the recipient of not one, but two prestigious Marconi Awards for his broadcast excellence, the one and only Bill Cunningham.
1: All right, Billy Cunningham, the great American. What a wonderful Sunday night it's going to be. A lot of fast-breaking news we have to get you up to date on. What's happening with the Tallarico story and more. Plus, we have guest plan coming up. I hope it all turns out to be accurate. That's going to fill in the blanks of some, including Dr. Abdul and some of his questioning this morning on some of the morning talk shows was really unbelievable. How most of the mainstream media let him slither away from many of his family connections to Al-Qaeda and to the Muslim Brotherhood. And basically, they let him get away with it without follow-up questions, nor would they allow any so-called Republican to even get close to the kind of avoidance of reality that Dr. Abdul, who's not a doctor in Michigan, will say and do about anything. But let's dive in head first into the story about Tallarico finally speaks, and I think he just made things worse. As you know, probably in the minds of the Democrats, they have to turn 4 seats. They got a 53-seat majority if you count Collins and Murkowski more or less as Republicans. Maybe not, but 53 is a number. It means they have to turn 4. And in their minds, that they fashioned 4 seats to turn. Number one was Texas. Believe it or not, there's going to be close to a half a trillion dollars. I said billion dollars. $400 to $500 million will be spent in Texas, close to $1 billion on political ads, etc. That race is hotter than the hinges of hell. That would be a turn. Secondly, in the state of Ohio, of course, where I'm broadcasting from,

They've targeted Ohio because they believe that a 50-year-old socialist named Sherrod Brown, who has ubiquitous name ID here, will beat Senator John Husted, who's been in Washington about a year. Of course, he's been in politics, Sherrod Brown, for 50 years, complaining about the way things are, having done nothing in office but support Bernie Sanders. That's number two. Number three, of course, was Maine with Susan Collins. And of course, she ran against the Nazi. And the recent debate involving Susan Collins has her tied in the polls. So that may not work out. And then, then the other state is North Carolina. And sadly, North Carolina appears to have slipped from the grasp. So that's one of the four they need. The other three would be Maine, Ohio, and Texas, assuming you hold the other seats. So in Michigan, which is a Democratic seat, Senator Levin is retiring. It's critical in Michigan to hold that seat, but it's critical in Texas to win the seat for a Democrat, which hasn't happened in about 30 years. And so the president got involved and picked Ken Paxton over John Cornyn. And Paxton would do a better job in the Senate than Cornyn would do. But the Democrats had a tough choice between a radical leftist African-American communist or a left-wing 36-year-old who believes that Jesus Christ is binary and that the Blessed Virgin Mary is a skank. So they picked, who do they pick? James Tallarico. And they hoped and hoped and hoped that this guy would develop into a great candidate, having been in the state Senate in Texas for a while with a little bit of ridiculous comments. They thought they could turn the state. Then a couple days ago, the bombshells began to explode. Seemingly, for about 13 days, in the middle of this hotly contested race, the candidate decided to take time off. Wasn't 5 days or 8 days or 10 days, 13 days in between appearances. And about day 5, 6, or 7, even the local Democratic media in Austin, Dallas, and Houston began to say, wait a minute, something's wrong about this. His staff put out the idea that he had the flu. And the flu can be nasty. Yours truly has had it once or twice. I assume you've had it once or twice. You feel like your body is dying and dead. To have the flu for 13 days for a somewhat healthy 36-year-old with diabetes, by the way, but nonetheless, relatively healthy, would be a long time off. So rumor started. Where is he? What's he doing? And according to media accounts out of Austin, which is thoroughly a blue Democratic city and a red sea in Texas, reporters stationed themselves outside of his residence around in the suburbs of Austin, Texas, to see what's going on, what's happening. There was no appearance whatsoever of James Tallarico coming or going. And so a story started on Thursday or Friday, about two, three days ago, that Tallarico was seen at something called the Linder Center of Hope in Mason, Ohio. Now you're listening to a guy who knows the Linders very well, extremely well. In fact, my mother, Mary Ellen Cunningham, worked for the founder of the Linder Center of Hope. I've been connected to the Linder family here in Cincinnati about for the last 50 years. There's not a better family who are more, shall we say, generous with the time and money than the Linders. They're also billionaires. Carl Linder is junior, but he lived to the age of 90. His father was Carl Sr. Carl Jr. owned the Reds for a long period of time. His son, Trey, Carl Linder III, owns an MLS franchise. They own banks and brokerage firms and shopping centers. They're rich. So because many members of their family over the years had developed certain addictions and or mental difficulties, about 20 years ago, the family, the Linder family, bought 50 acres of real estate in a place called Mason, Ohio, which is in Warren County. I've not been in it, but I've been through it, and I've been around it most of my adult life. One of my family members, somewhat extended, had a drug problem. I made some telephone calls and got her into the Linder Center of Hope in Mason, Ohio, which is in Warren County, Ohio, which is the county, one county directly north of Hamilton County, Cincinnati, where I'm broadcasting from. It's a private facility. It's a hands-on care. It's the best mental health or addiction facility

facility in this part of the country. If you're rich and famous, or if you're a schlep, with available bed space, you can get into the Lender Center of Hope. And if you don't have money to pay, they can work it out. Many times they charge zero. It's a private facility to help individuals with mental disorders and or drug addiction, alcoholism, etc., inpatient. Normally it's 4 to 8 weeks, could be longer. And so there was speculation the last 2 or 3 days that Talafrico had gone from a small municipal airport outside of Austin, Texas, and had made the trip to a small airport called the Butler County Regional Airport in the county next to Warren County, which is Butler County. It's about a 30-minute drive from the Butler County Regional Airport to the Lender Center of Hope in Mason, Ohio, a trek I'm eminently familiar with. If I had difficulties, many think I do, mental health or otherwise, I would go to the Lender Center of Hope. It's private, privately funded by the Lender family. There's not a better family in the tri-state than the Linders, and of course the Farmers too, and the Joseph family, and the Barrett family, some of the blue bloods of Cincinnati. And the Lender family began with the three boys opening up a convenience store called United Dairy Farmers, UDF. That's how they started, with literally nothing in the 1930s and 40s. And over the years, they have a large extended family. And the Lender Center of Hope is well known in the tri-state area, Ohio, Kentucky, and Indiana. 3 or 4 years ago, a friend of James Talarico named Judge Hidalgo, she had some difficulties, and she talked about this freely. And she went to the Lender Center of Hope, a little bit north of Cincinnati, in a great area called Mason. And she got treatment there, and I understand Judge Hidalgo is doing well, and she's a friend of James Talarico. And there's been work done by Nick Sorter and by Carolyn Wren, who's with Steve Bannon every now and then, and Benny Johnson, who I respect greatly, that they had a private plane on Thursday night, left a small municipal airport outside of Austin, Texas, and flew where? To the Butler County Regional Airport outside of Hamilton, Ohio, 30 minutes from the Lender Center of Hope. I would say the records look to be accurate and true, but anything on the internet you take with a grain of salt. But there's a flight record of a Talarico-funded airport airplane used for campaign purposes, according to Caroline Wren and Nick Sorter, who left a small municipal airport outside of Austin, Texas, and flew into the Butler County Regional Airport Thursday night, and then left there about 9:25 a.m. on Friday morning, same plane, and flew back to Texas. Now, could that be a coincidence? Yes. How many planes, private planes, fly that route between those two airports every year? I would say none. For those familiar with Butler County Regional Airport, it's very small. It's for small little planes and private jets, and that's about it. It's about 30 miles from CVG, the main airport. And here in the tri-state area, we have 3 or 4 of these more or less private airfields, and that's one of them, but it would not handle anything larger than a G7. So according to the internet, looking to my right, there's flight data of a plane that took off outside of Austin that flew into Hamilton, Ohio, which has got to be the only time this year that any plane made that trek. And the claim is made that a telephone call took place between a person and the Lender Center of Hope, which was made on Saturday. That's what's alleged, shall I say, on the internet, and many of the things I've read. That seems to indicate a conversation allegedly took place between a person identified as a relative of James Talarico, and you may go to PJ Media to check this one out. The audio is there, in which a person called to say, you know what, I want to check on James Talarico. Okay, well, and according to this audio, it appears to be an older woman giving out information that James Talarico is not currently a patient, but he may have been a patient and just released in the last 24 hours. I would consider it nearly impossible for the Lender Center of Hope to give out information over the telephone to anybody. You know what I'm saying? That would be highly unusual. I can't imagine

imagine it occurring. I can't imagine that some woman, because someone called to ask about a guy named James Tallarico and gave some sort of a code, that over the telephone anybody would give out that kind of information. I profoundly and seriously doubt it. Is it possible that a person on the other line made a mistake? I guess it's possible. But when you deal with the Lender Center of Hope, I don't think it's reasonable to assume the telephone call ever took place. Check out, if you want to, also townhall.com. The caller who is identified as Ryan Amacher gives his name as Tim, said he's Tallarico's cousin, and he's trying to send Tallarico in that hospital a care package. He says he has a code. The staffer says, okay, you have a code. He then gives four digits, which could not have been accurate. Maybe it was. I can't imagine that Tallarico would give to representatives of townhall.com his code if he was there. And I don't know if he was there or not. The staffer says, I do not see that name here, so maybe he's been discharged. And then the caller says, but was he there? The staffer says, he could have been. I'm not at the computer that I can pull it up and look at it. He then spells Tallarico's name, and the staffer says she'll go check it out. Then the staffer allegedly comes back and says, I did not find anyone with the name for the last 4 days that's been discharged, and they're not here in the building. Then she said, well, let's see, what is today? Looks like he was just discharged this evening. Do I believe that telephone call took place? No, because it's a HIPAA violation to give out patient information over the telephone to someone who says, I'm a cousin of a patient. Then, in fact, the HIPAA violation can be criminal and a minimal civil. So I do not believe till I hear from the Lender Center of Hope itself that that call took place. I can't believe it did. And secondly, there's also on the internet, which you believe half of what you see and none of what you hear, that the Lender Center of Hope issued a press release saying that James Tallarico was never a patient here. I find that hard to believe, too. These facilities don't talk to anybody. And so this has given rise to the fact that Tallarico himself has given two different versions of how he was treated for this mysterious flu. He first said he was treated, it got so bad, he went to an urgent care. There'd be a record of that, correct? I've been to urgent care in my life once in Naples, Florida, but they get your name, your address, how do you pay for it? There's a record. And then he said yesterday that he was treated by his own doctor. So there's a wide difference between Tallarico saying I went to urgent care or my own doctor treated me for a flu for 13 days. Doesn't make sense. So at this point, the White House, Stephen Miller, this morning at 10:45 a.m., called for the Tallarico campaign to release the medical records, to give your doctor a release to say release my medical records, or give the urgent care a release saying release my medical records to clear up any doubt. Would I be shocked if Tallarico was having mental disorders? No. 25% of Americans do. Would I be shocked if this was all made up? No, I wouldn't be shocked about that either. In fact, it's pretty hard right now to shock the great American, the voice of the common man and woman. It's hard. I'm not shocked about anything anymore. I do know that in Texas, registration to vote ended on October the 4th, and that early voting begins in Texas on October 19th until October 30th, and the election November the 3rd. And so to have the candidate, not a surrogate or a campaign manager, but to have the candidate disappear for 13 days in the middle of a hotly contested race critical to who controls U.S. Senate is a big deal. And somebody in the campaign, and there's been reports online, which I believe hardly none of what I read online and none of what I hear, half of what I see, that staffers have said the guy's half nuts, which might be the case politically. But there's no evidence at this point that Tallarico has had mental difficulties in the past or that, other than internet rumors, he was at this Lender Center of Hope. Now, why would the internet pick a place 10 miles from my broadcast site
indicate he came to this facility.

0: as opposed to hundreds all over the country. It might have been Judge Hidalgo when she was treated for 7 weeks for some difficulties that she talks about. She's a circuit court judge in Texas, and they know each other quite well. There's the hook that, say, Tallarico discreetly could come to Mason, Ohio. And so what do you think? Do you believe some of it, half of it, or none of it? At this point, I do not believe the Lender Center of Hope gave out any information to anyone over the telephone. Period. End of sentence. That's it. I don't believe that happened. Your comments and the importance of that race. Let's continue. 24 minutes after the hour. Bill Cunningham, The Great American, live with you every Sunday night.
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4: 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There are hundreds. Each one has its own opt-out form. Some make you upload a photo of your ID to the people selling your data. Some just ignore you completely. And a new Senate report found brokers making opt-outs harder on purpose. Broken links, buried forms, requests that go nowhere. Deleting yourself by hand isn't a task. It's a part-time job that never ends because deleted data creeps back like weeds. That's why I use Incogni. It sends the removal demands, files the follow-ups, and keeps checking month after month, so the brokers can't quietly relist you. 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
6: What was it, 3 weeks ago somebody broke into Jury Services, which is, what, two blocks away from the BPD? And one of them, and this is true, was in a wheelchair, and they didn't get caught. And now, a 20-year-old man is in custody after forcing his way into Kern County Superior Courthouse. If it involves a judge, you're going to get caught.
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0: So I think there's enough smoke, but likely no fire. The Lindner Center of Hope allegedly has issued a press release this evening refuting that they made a statement that James Tallarico has never received treatment at the center. They're refuting the statement made allegedly by an employee over the phone. Is that the same as refuting that Tallarico was there? They're saying nothing over the phone like that took place, and they record everything. So I don't know. There's enough negativity, enough reasons not to vote for James Tallarico other than allegations that he was treated voluntarily into a mental facility 10 miles from where I broadcast from, called the Lindner Center of Hope. There's enough of the issues. Now, if the other part is true, I would assume someone's going to chase that down. And if it's true that he's lied repeatedly about this, he's more done than a well-done steak. We continue. Your comments are next. 866-647-7337. Bill Cunningham every Sunday night.

0: With SRN News, I'm John Scott. The main airport in Saudi Arabia has been hit by a second missile attack in 2 days. A projectile hit King Khalid International Airport in Riyadh on Sunday, starting a fire and causing injuries. The president said the U.S. is considering its response after a strike on the same airport killed 13 people, including an American, and injured more than 300 others. Houthi rebels in Yemen claim responsibility. A drone attack reportedly destroyed a third major data center near Moscow. The building, operated by Yandex, is now shut down following that weekend attack. Yandex considered the Google of Russia. President Trump facing bipartisan backlash over a deal allowing Russia diesel into the U.S. and global markets. He says Russia will immediately release 300,000 tons of diesel to ease a global fuel shortage. This is SRN News.
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7: All right, now let's continue to never stop. Let's continue. Elections about 3 weeks away. Many, including yours truly, has already voted. And so it would not be a good form for a hotly contested Senate race for the candidate to leave for 13 days. That is what's fishy as hell, unless he's a very sick man. And if so, I would dispel these internet rumors quickly. And AI, I can't tell the difference between AI and like life. Anyway, in 5 years, according to the experts, we're all going to be dead anyway of AI, but we'll see about that. We'll find out when it happens. I just don't want to think that someone in the middle of a campaign, because of the pressure, who wants to be a U.S. senator, now that's pressure right there, would actually crack and be treated at some facility, of course, 10 miles from where I broadcast from in Cincinnati, Ohio. Unbelievable. And I mean unbelievable, it's unbelievable. what they should have done when this thing started 4 or 5 days ago, the metastasized the last 24 hours, is put a stake in the heart of the conspiracy rumors and give out irrefutable proof that Tallarico was at home, because here's a sworn statement from my doctor who I saw 3 or 4 times. Here's the number of scripts I received, and this is what I did to help my flu conditions. I've had the flu, and when it happens, normally you simply have to play it out, but you can get certain medications to assist in the rapidity of the recovery. And then if you went to urgent care, he said he went to urgent care. Then he said he only saw his own doctor. There's a difference. So just if you went to urgent care, which is his first statement, release urgent care and let him release the information. I was physically, at this point, 5 days into it, and I still wasn't recovering. And if it was his private doctor, give a statement, as Stephen Miller of the White House has said, please issue a statement and tell your doctor to release a statement how many times that the doctor personally saw James Tallarico, that he could not have been in the Lindner Center of Hope, because he was in Austin, Texas, and I was treating him. Do all those things, and it's over with. It makes me think maybe Tallarico and his campaign see an opening here, the old Texas two-step, to put out indications he was gone somehow, but then in about a week pull the rug out from under Ken Paxton, who, by the way, earlier today poo-pooed the idea that Tallarico was getting help for mental disorders. So Paxton's not buying into it, but Stephen Miller of the White House might be. And so why go through this when there's so many other pieces of repertorial evidence that Tallarico should never be in the Senate anyway, right? He doesn't belong in the Senate. Doesn't belong in the Texas State Senate. Certainly doesn't belong in the United States Senate with his viewpoints. He would caucus quickly with the most radical elements of the Democratic Party in the Senate. And if you got to vote for someone, I vote for someone who's going to caucus with Republicans as opposed to someone caucusing with Democrats. All the Republicans urinate me off quite a bit anyway, because not much is done, because the majority leader from South Dakota has no idea what the hell he's doing. And most of the things we wanted to get done have not gotten done. But if Democrats are elected, none of the things we want will get done. And that will usher in a period from which America may not exit. If the Democrats take over the presidency, the House, and the Senate, and do what they say they're going to do. Well, let's continue. I want to get your view on that and so much more. And, you know, Ronald Reagan said America is only one generation away from losing our freedoms. And you put the radical Islamists together, along with the green environmental people, now you got a serious problem. If you take the progressives and the liberal Democrats, and on top of that, the socialist Democrats of America, and on top of that, the radical leftists who are part of the green movement, and on top of that, radical Islamists like Mamdani and Dr. Abdul, and their sympathizers like Tallarico and Sherrod Brown. And now you got problems. And Troy Jackson in Maine, put them in the mix too. They can do some real mischief, but Trump would veto most of their idiocy. But come a couple years, House and the Senate,

0: First thing the Democrats will do in the Senate is get rid of the filibuster. It takes 51 votes to do anything. And then you got the House, the Senate, the presidency with President Ocasio-Cortez, and head of the Senate might be still Chuck Schumer in that case, along with Hakeem Jeffries or someone to his left. And now the real problems start with new states, getting rid of parts of the immigration laws relative to the southern border. Make sure that prisons, federal prisons, release all the inmates, which is what they're campaigning on. And then away we go. So we got problems. So let's continue to take some calls. 866-647-7337. Coming up later is Rabbi Daniel Schoenbuch to talk about the matters at risk with Mamdani and Dr. Abdul. Also later on is Leland Vittert of News Nation. Good friend of Sean Compton, my buddy, and also Sean Hannity. We talk about that later on. So let's go to some calls. And I do not accept the fact that the Lindner Center of Hope would give over the telephone in a telephone conversation the status of one of their alleged patients. And it appears the Lindner Center of Hope, unless this is AI, issued a statement tonight that James Tallarico was never a patient there. Anyway. So this whole story could collapse by daybreak. If it doesn't collapse, the campaign itself could cause it to go away by issuing irrefutable documents, which they've not done. And each time that Tallarico lies about his medical treatment and care, once by saying it was at the urgent care, another time saying my own doctor was the only doctor I saw. He argues with himself it'd be better if he had a candidate simply to tell the truth. And if the truth is, because I'm diabetic, that this flu was a nasty strain, and I was down for 13 days, incapable of making telephone calls or going online, okay, so be it. And there's enough to argue against Tallarico without using the flight to the Lindner Center of Hope, operated by great people doing good things. So let's continue and... 866-647-7337. Danny in Oklahoma, the home of the Sooners, with a great victory over Texas. T is for Texas and T is for Tennessee. Danny, first of all, what about the Red River clash? What are your thoughts on Oklahoma beating Texas?
1: Now, I'll tell you what, that team showed a lot of character. You know, we're proud of them, of course, but that was quite the game. You know, we really went in there, you know, thinking that maybe we could just keep the score close, but it was a surprise, but it's a good feeling, you know, when you start, you know, the season 2-2, and but we're proud of them, and
0: maybe Archie Manning is not as good as his uncles.
1: I think I'm right about that, but a couple of things to run by you. You know, the first of all, I hope the Republicans, you brought up the filibuster, I hope the Republicans before the midterm elections will show some guts and scrap the filibuster, and let's get some, you know, things done.
0: Won't happen. Senator John Thune has said repeatedly he doesn't have the votes. So he needs 51 votes to get rid of the filibuster. He doesn't, and there's 53 Republicans. He named five or six Republicans that won't vote to get rid of it. When the Democrats take over, which will happen at some point, they have vowed to get rid of the filibuster with a 51-vote number and pass whatever the hell they want. And with a compliant president, we're in trouble.
1: Absolutely. And just look at what's going on in Western Europe with the United Kingdom and especially France. The socialist Democrats are over there riding in the streets against a liberal socialist government. Does anybody over here in our country think, Bill, that if they vote for a Democrat this November, that their ideals are going to be any different during the 4 years of the Biden years? Open borders, and, you know, hyperinflation.
0: Well, we know what happened. This wasn't 20 years. This was 2021 to 2025. 21% inflation. Gasoline, $5.05 a gallon. Open borders. And we know what's going to happen. And so I've not heard a Democrat yet say, other than I hate Donald Trump, what policies do you have to change the cost of gasoline? What policies do you have to get rid of the inflation that your guy created with 21%, and every economist said it

0: takes 1 to 3 years after inflation in 1 year for that ripple to go through the economy. We're still in the middle of the Biden economy. Here we are, not even 2 years later. And what Donald Trump is trying to, Donald Trump thus far has had 5% inflation, 21%, that's 26%. So if you've not gotten a 26% pay raise the last 6 years, you're falling behind because of, and 80-90% of that is because of the Democrats, and they proposed the same policies that caused the 21% inflation. You know what I'm saying? And people forget.
1: They want to close more refineries, and while the conservatives were trying to get a lot of those oil refineries back online, that will drive oil prices down.
0: Well, I'm waiting to hear a Democrat to say, you know what, we got great ideas to have the policies, the end of our policies that we predicted. And thus far, the media will not cover it as such because their policy was get rid of nuclear power, get rid of oil, gasoline, and coal, do not have refinery expansion, get rid of the XL pipeline, get rid of that damn thing also. And as a consequence, what's going to happen to prices, do you think? It's going to be back up to $5 a gallon. Their policies cause the opposite of what we want, and we know it because it's already happened. And damn it, the media will not report on what they've done. It is ridiculous. You know, Democrats killed 27 refineries when they had a chance to do so. They killed the Keystone XL pipeline. They drained the oil reserves. They banned offshore drilling. And they blame drilling on most government properties, and they blame Trump for all that. And the American people are so flummoxed, they can't recognize reality. You know, I'm kind of frustrated, Danny.
1: Yeah, well, understandable. I mean, that's what it takes, you know, to wake people up, you know, is we have to show some outrage. And
0: we have to vote.
1: I'll tell you, Bill, and, you know, the other thing real quick I would say is when it comes to nationalism, the liberals are real big on us being, supporting nationalism.
0: Right.
1: They never complain about, you know, Western countries should, you know, they put a guilt trip on us for believing in nationalism and not globalism. But yet they say nothing about all these communist countries that believe in nationalism. They don't say anything about the organ harvesting that goes on in China.
0: I got a guest on that next Sunday night. This guy wrote a book on the Communist Chinese Party, what they do to the Uyghurs, what they do to women who get pregnant, that have healthy babies, require brutal abortions, and what they do to organ harvesting by killing healthy men and women in prison, harvesting their body and their organs for profit. It's incredible. And, of course, one of the main members of the Human Rights Commission by the UN, number one, Iran is the chair, and the China communists are on the committee about human rights.
1: Yeah. Well, I'm glad that the Senate and our Congress, they're finally passing some legislation, you know, condemning.
0: I hope.
1: You know, those things that go on in these communist countries, especially in China.
0: I hope.
1: And
0: all I have is hope. All I have, you know, Dan, I got to run. I have a fear. I may not be with you in 5 or 10 years, but when the Democrats seize complete control using all their leftist friends, all the Islamists and the green movement individuals, add them all together, and they nuke the filibuster, they control the House, the Senate, the presidency, and then quickly add 4 to 8 justices to the U.S. Supreme Court, which Congress can do. Bill Maher is wrong. Congress can do it. And you're going to have a bunch of radical leftists in charge of the U.S. Supreme Court that'll declare everything that Congress does is constitutional. House and the Senate will be controlled by AOC and by, Senator Tallarico, and Senator Dr. Abdul will be in charge. Can you imagine the country they would forge if that mentality took over America? What will we look like? I may not be here in 5 or 10 years to see it. But I guarantee you, if that happens, America, as we know it, would cease to exist. Women will be wearing burkas. And I saw a woman this morning at a breakfast place in Cincinnati, Ohio, the first one I've seen, wearing a full-length burka. And she had a little napkin over her nose and mouth, and she picked it up to put in the scrambled eggs. First time I've seen a burka.
1: Like, will look like the United Kingdom and France. One other thing,

0: I can understand what Trump, where he's going with Iran not getting a nuke. Can you imagine if Iran got a nuke and used it
1: They
0: in the
1: would.
0: Western world?
1: They would.
0: You know what it would do to our supply chain?
1: Oh. Well, the world would end as we know it because Israel would quickly respond, and literally they have 500 nuclear missiles aimed at their enemies, and if they would set off a nuke over Iowa, an EMP, and they have missile technology, we would go back to the dark ages. Now we got problems. And Donald Trump is keeping us from all that because, let's face it, the Democratic Party, every one of them, except John Fetterman, get out of Iran now. Let them have a nuclear weapon. Let them have a nuclear weapon. It may take a month, a year, 2 years, 3 years. Get a nuclear weapon, use it on Israel. It is a death cult, just like Al Qaeda is a death cult. The leadership of Iran is a death cult. They're homicidal, suicidal, and genocidal. And they want to get a nuclear weapon to use it, and they would. Imagine the world then. We'd have a little bigger problems. I just filled up my Chevy Blazer about 6 p.m. in Cincinnati. It was $3.49 a gallon. And I'm thinking maybe when the media reports this, give me the price per gallon in the blue states and give me the price per gallon in the red states. And let's see if there's a difference. 50 minutes after the hour. Bill Cunningham, the Great American, with you every Sunday night.
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4: 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And one of them, and this is true, was in a wheelchair, and they didn't get caught. And now, a 20-year-old man is in custody after forcing his way into Kern County Superior Courthouse. If it involves a judge, you're going to get caught.
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5: I'm Billy Cunningham. Let's continue now, and we'll continue to follow the kind of the news on James Tallarico, whether he did or did not go to a mental health facility about 10 miles from where I broadcast from in Mason, Ohio, called Linder Center of Hope. The center itself appears to have issued a statement saying he was never a patient. And so if I were you, I'd put that issue to the side until it's confirmed somehow. Let's think about the important matters of Texas turning toward a radical so-called minister who is in the state Senate saying that boys belong in girls' locker rooms, and that men believe in women belong in women's sports. There should not be a southern border, and that Jesus Christ was binary, and that the Blessed Virgin Mary is a skank. That's the person I don't think Texas wants to put in the United States Senate. And on top of that, Dr. Abdul, he did the round of the talk shows this morning. Of course, he lied. Part of the Torah is that you are permitted to lie in order to reach some better goal. And certainly Dr. Abdul is lying through his teeth. Whenever he opens his mouth, lies and serpents fly out. So my first guest coming on tonight is Rabbi Daniel Schoenbuch. He's written a column that talks about Dr. Abdul cannot be elected the U.S. Senator from the state of Michigan any more than Mamdani should have been elected the mayor of New York City. And Rabbi Schoenbuch says that El Sayed, Dr. Abdul is not a doctor, is way too extreme for Michigan, which is a purple state, more or less. Almost all the state office holders are Democrats, liberal Democrats, and because of the registration of new voters in and around Dearborn, likely that Dr. Abdul is not a doctor is going to begin with like a 200,000 vote margin. That means that Mike Rogers has to get about 54% of the rest of the vote in order to win by one vote. That's difficult. So we continue to follow the case of Tallarico, which I accept with a questioning eye. Bill Cunningham, the great American, with you and all great Americans, every Sunday night.
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2: News this hour from Town Hall. I'm John Scott. Officials in Saudi Arabia say the main airport in Riyadh has been hit by a second missile attack in 2 days. Lisa Carton has more.
3: A Saudi military spokesman said a projectile hit King Khalid International Airport today, starting a fire and causing injuries. President Trump said the U.S. is considering its response after a strike on the same airport killed 13 people, including one American, and injured more than 300 others. Houthi rebels in Yemen claim responsibility for a series of recent attacks on Saudi Arabia. I'm Lisa Carton.
2: The CDC is releasing data showing that U.S. measles cases have surpassed 4,000 this year. As of Friday, there were 4,080 confirmed measles cases across 47 states in the District of Columbia. The CDC says more than 1,100 of those infections, or 25% of the total, have been in Pennsylvania. South Carolina next with 670. Health officials in Pennsylvania reporting 5 measles deaths, but the CDC confirming just 2. What health experts do agree on is that this is the largest outbreak in the U.S. in 35 years. A political analyst says former President Barack Obama's campaigning with Abdul El-Sayed has become awkward.
4: Barack Obama is set to campaign in Michigan for Democrat Abdul El-Sayed in the 2026 midterms, despite El-Sayed's past criticisms of Obama's presidency as a failure and claims that the country was not better off after his terms. Cornell West highlights their ideological clashes on issues like Gaza, Wall Street bailouts, and single-payer health care, labeling Obama a moderate neoliberal, while El-Sayed struggles with black voters in the state. Richard Boyd reporting.
2: In Milwaukee, Game 1 of the National League Conference Series, and in the bottom of the eighth, the Brewers lead the Dodgers, the score 2-1. More on these stories from townhall.com.
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2: A man is dead after being attacked by a tiger at a wildlife park in England.
6: South Yorkshire police say the man entered a Siberian tiger enclosure at Yorkshire Wildlife Park Saturday afternoon. The man suffered serious injuries and was pronounced dead at the scene despite medical efforts. The park was evacuated and closed Saturday and will remain closed through Sunday. Authorities say the tiger was unharmed. The victim's identity has not been released, but his family has been notified. The park is working with authorities to determine what happened. I'm Jim Forbes.
2: A college basketball player under ICE detention, Mississippi Valley State junior Kenfong Pang, is a junior on the Delta Devils. He's in custody now at the Richwood Correctional Center. Pang is from China. He entered the United States into 2023 on a temporary basis, but illegally overstayed. News and analysis at townhall.com. Some political analysts say the country could be heading for a major realignment and that the 2030 census may bring it into sharper focus. More from Bill Alexander.
7: Analysts point to population shifts toward the South and West, arguing they could reshape congressional representation and electoral influence in the next decade. Some also see the trend as part of a broader rise in Christian conservative and populist politics, with possible effects as soon as the 2028 election. The forecast remains debated, but the stakes of the next census are already drawing attention. I'm Bill Alexander reporting.
2: In Washington, King County sales tax will increase January the 1st, and voters won't get their input.

0: Under a law passed by the legislature this year, local governments can increase sales taxes by small amounts to raise money for affordable housing, behavioral health facilities, and similar projects. The increase will cost the average person $4 a year. More at townhall.com.
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3: You sent guys to Tehachapi in a suicide situation? Sorry, it makes absolutely no sense. Anybody involved in this coulda, woulda, shoulda called 911. Nobody did. They said that Solid's built tab on this was $500,000. We still don't know who paid it. That'd be very interesting to know. We're never going to find any of it out. It is what it is.
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0: 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Now, here's the man who's been recognized as radio's best, the recipient of not one, but two prestigious Marconi Awards for his broadcast excellence, the one and only Bill Cunningham.
1: Hi, Billy Cunningham, the great American. Of course, many say this is the most consequential election of our lifetime. AOC has said, among others, that Michigan is going to be the bellwether for the future. And if somehow, Dr. Abdul, who's not a doctor, El Sayed, can actually win a Senate seat in more or less purple Michigan, that is a great sign for the entire nation to go left towards socialism, inside socialism, on our way to communism, and radical Islamist. And so the biggest race, I think, in the Senate right now is, will Michiganders vote for a radical Islamist over Mike Rogers, who has great experience in government? And if that happens, November the 3rd, election day, and the 4th or the 5th, we find out that Dr. Abdul is the new U.S. Senator from Michigan. What does that mean for the nation? Joining you now is Rabbi Daniel Schoenbuch. He has a rabbiforamerica.com is his website, does TV and radio podcasts, etc. And we're going to discuss now with Rabbi Schoenbuch what is at stake in this election. And Rabbi, welcome again to the Bill Cunningham Show. And I first would ask you, in a generic way, if the people of Michigan, which Donald Trump won twice, can actually vote for someone like Dr. Abdul, what does that mean nationally?
2: I'm going to tell you, America is in tremendous danger, and the danger is in Michigan right now. Abdul Sayed is the most dangerous person, the most dangerous politician in the United States of America. He's being unmasked rapidly in the media. He's a hardcore Islamist. He's a hardcore leftist. He's somebody who associates with Hassan Piker. He hangs out with the Muslim Brotherhood. His father-in-law was the director of CARE, a Muslim Brotherhood-inspired organization in Michigan. These are dangerous people. America is in real danger, and I'm praying, Bill, that both Democrats and Republicans get together and defeat this guy, because he's not good for the United States of America.
1: And the other issue, of course, is he an Egyptian? There's this video that I've seen on several websites a couple of years ago before he was actively involved in politics. Of course, he was the health director in the city of Detroit, and he presided over the killing of 9,000 dogs. As a dog owner, I don't like that. Of course, Islamists do not like dogs. They think they're the work of the devil. So the business of Dr. Abdul in Detroit was to kill dogs. But I saw this website in which he said, I grew up in Egypt. I still spend my summers in Egypt. I'm an Egyptian. I recall the song, Walk Like an Egyptian. Dr. Abdul is talking like an Egyptian. So is he an Egyptian or is he an American?
2: It's much worse. He's definitely.

0: currently a dual citizen. He himself said in 2016, I carry dual citizenship with Egypt. We know he's an Egyptian, but Bill, it gets much worse than that. In 2012, he signed a letter urging the Muslim Brotherhood president, Morsi, in Egypt to purge the media and the police. Remember the uprising, the Arab Spring that Obama blessed? He was a guy who signed on to the Muslim Brotherhood uprising in Egypt. These are dangerous people. These are the people that carried out October 7th in Hamas. These are the people that tried to blow up a synagogue in Michigan in March. United States is in danger. He's a hardcore Islamist. He's just pretending right now. He's just pretending to be who he's not right now. We know who he is. The information's online. I'm hoping people find out about it sooner than later and vote for Mike Rogers, who's a fantastic candidate to the United States Senate.
1: Didn't I see this this text or the statement of his religious leader, an imam in Detroit, said that, wink, wink, nod, he said this, that Dr. Abdul is saying what he's got to say to get elected. But then once elected, we know who he is. Did his own imam say that?
0: Definitely. And according to Sharia law, there's something called taqiyya, which means it's okay to lie to win. Extremely un-American. This person is lying. You cannot be hanging out with and campaigning with Hassan Piker one day and saying the next day I have nothing to do with this guy. You can't be saying, for example, as he said, that when they try to kill 140 kids in a Michigan synagogue in March, hurt people, and now crawl back to the Jewish community and say, I'm so sorry, I didn't mean that. When you say something, it's not like a small message to his wife. When you say something in public, when after Khomeini was eliminated by the Americans and the Israelis in February, and he says, I can't say that's a good thing because it's going to hurt my constituencies in Dearborn, Michigan. When you make such incredible philosophical statements and political statements, you cannot go back on your word. We have to hold this guy to his history. We have to stop it before it's too late in the United States Senate.
1: Rabbi, I can recall that attack about a year ago in a synagogue in Michigan, and it was stopped because the vehicle driven by the Islamic terrorists got stuck in a hallway. The hallway was particularly wide, but not wide enough. And there was a security guard who sprung into action and killed him. And that could have been a mass casualty event of Israeli children, much like what happened on October the 7th when Hamas attacked October 7, 2023 and gang raped the women and the girls and killed the babies, including microwaving babies. That's what they did while live streaming back to Gaza to tell their own mothers and fathers what they were doing. In fact, in one of the live streams, well, one of the murderers on stream, as he was stabbing to death a child, a toddler, said to the mother, this is the 10th Jew I've killed today, as a compliment to his family. That's the mentality we're dealing with. So when the present candidate for the U.S. Senate in Michigan, when that horrible event happened in the synagogue, he said, hurt people. Is that true?
0: Yeah, he actually said it. We have the recording of it. It's unbelievable. A normal American would say, I follow what happened. I'm against terrorism. This person was evil. He didn't say that, Bill. The guy's running for the United States Senate, one of the most powerful positions in the United States of America, next to the president, wasn't able to condemn basic anti-Semitism, basic terrorism. There were Jews and non-Jews in that synagogue. 140 children were there as well. If they would have taken over that synagogue and blown it up, it would have been like a 9/11 in the Jewish community. But it's nothing different than Hamas did on October 7th in Israel 3 years ago. Nothing different at all. Much worse than that, people that support Hamas are people like Abdullah Sayyad in the United States of America, and they're gaining power in the United States.
1: Yeah.
0: They're coming to our communities quickly through the democratic socialists. There's been a combination of democratic socialists, far left-wing socialists and communists with Islamists. That's why Sayyad, although he denies it, has been hanging out with the DSA in Michigan for years. They praise him. They praise him on their websites right now, the DSA. Although he's not an official DSA member, he's an associated DSA member. Hassan Piker was a member of the DSA. All these people, according to AOC, and now we got Obama running in. You know why Obama is going to campaign for this guy? Because I think they know he's in trouble. Because there's been many Jews that are saying, I'm no longer voting Democrat. And that's why I got on the media the last few days. The Jewish community has to get up and move over to the Republican Party, the party of common sense, the party of decency, the party that's going to save the United States of America from Islamists. It's time that the Jewish community moves over. And I hear as well in the black communities, they're also upset because the DSA is pushing their black candidates out of the way.

0: Jews and the black community needs to get together right now to defeat, and they can if they get together to defeat a guy like Abu Sayyad in Michigan.
1: Rabbi Schoenbuch, I also would point out that in New York City, which suffered the difficulties, the horror of 9/11, just elected last year, a Muslim Islamist extremist named Mamdani, also living in New York City, is Senate Minority Leader Chuck Schumer. And Chuck Schumer coins himself as a committed Jew, a practicing Hebrew. And Chuck Schumer says that I am the defender of Israel. Now, in a different time, Chuck Schumer is embracing Dr. Abdul. As a rabbi, what do you think about that one?
0: I think it's absolutely horrible. And anybody that supports Abu Sayyad, the DSA Mamdani, needs to go to see a psychologist right now. It's called cognitive dissonance. You don't see what's happening in the world. You don't see Islamists taking over. Bill, just look at the last few days in France, where tens of thousands of students were rioting, taking over, burning down Paris right now. It's the same thing Hamas did here on October 8th after October 7th, where they started flooding our campuses, building encampments at Harvard and Columbia. It's so clear to all of us right now, these are dangerous people, but unfortunately they're working together with the American left. They're working together to take over the Democratic Party. They're gonna get rid of Schumer. The first person they're gonna get rid of is Hakeem Jeffries. They've already warned him, you're next. And the second person they're gonna get rid of is this guy Schumer. He's part of the past. It's time to move to the Republican Party, and the Jewish people have to wake up and understand how dangerous these people are, that they're supporting terror right now if they're supporting the Democratic Party and people like Schumer.
1: Rabbi, a few days before the primary, it was thought that a liberal Democratic female who's in the United States Congress presently would actually win that primary over Dr. Abdul. And all of a sudden, Abdul was up like 10 or 15 percentage points over the Democratic opponent, a liberal Democratic female. When the election came out, it was razor thin. And it was razor thin because Democrats in Michigan said, wait a minute, we don't care much for Medicare for all. If you're an auto worker, if you have your own private plan, you don't want to be thrown into the government system, which would bankrupt Medicare and parcel out care not based upon need, but political favoritism. And so I have hope that there's about a 5 to 8% factor that say they're going to vote for Dr. Abdul, but they're not. When I look to my right at realclearpolitics.com, the average poll has Dr. Abdul up 3 percentage points over Mike Rogers. Is that right?
0: Yes, but I mean, yesterday,
1: is that right?
0: It is, Bill, it's correct. But yesterday, a YouGov poll came out on Real Clear Politics that said he's only up by 1 point. So if Haley Stevens was down by 15, 12 points, and she lost by 1 point, it could be that Mike Rogers is ahead. But this is the most important thing. Do not believe the propaganda of the polls. It's a psych op. They want to make people not vote. Republicans and Democrats and all people of decency, forget about the polls. Go out and vote, because we can still stop a guy like this. We could win by several points if we're lucky to, but don't believe the polls right now. And go out and vote, because it's the most important election for sure in our lifetimes, perhaps ever, to defend the United States of America. Bill, if these guys get into power, the DSA, they've already said publicly on television, they're going to abolish the Senate, they're going to get rid of the Supreme Court, they're going to get rid of the Electoral College, they're going to radically change the United States of America. This is an election about our existence, not about Republicans versus Democrats.
1: Well, you know, Hassan Piker was chosen by Dr. Abdul the last 3 days of the election to campaign with him. Birds of a feather flock together. Hassan Piker has said things such as, not by bullets, but by ballots and babies, we will take over America. There's 250 radical Islamists elected in America today. So they can't defeat us militarily. At no point would Hassan Piker or Dr. Abdul or Mamdani say, okay, we're going to attack America from within. They want to do it by ballots and by babies. What does that mean?
0: Well, that means that you just need a 5% population of Islamists in this country, which they have in Dearborn. It's even larger. We have in New York City right now. But they can't win the Islamists if they don't work together with the socialists. That's why the DSA, the Democratic Socialists of America, which is not democratic, it's actually communist, not even socialist, they work together. They target democratic communities where they're voting for their own constituents. And at that point, they take over the party in the primaries. They only need 5% Islamist

0: 2% of socialists, only 10% of the population votes during primaries. They found out that that magical rhythm that they did in New York City. That's how Mamdani won with 10% of the population during the primaries. They're going to do the same thing in Michigan right now, unless people stand up and vote. Again, it's not a vote about Republicans and Democrats. You might not be a Republican listening to the show. You may not even like Donald Trump. Forget about it. It's not about Donald Trump versus the Democrats. It's about existence of the United States of America. And the Islamists are having more children than Americans. They're working with the socialists in America. They found the magic recipe to take over city by city. Now it's New York City. Next they want Michigan. And then they want the mayor of LA as well. Within a few years, you're going to see DSA, the socialists and the Islamists, take over the entire country. It's happening rapidly. Now's our chance to stop it in Michigan.
1: 2 minutes remaining, Rabbi. I read a website that said there's about 200,000 registered voters in Michigan who are Muslim. Of that 200,000, 95% are going to vote one way or another, either through the mail or in person. That means that Dr. Abdul, who's likely not a doctor, is going to start off plus 190,000 votes. And most of the elections in Michigan, like the last time Rogers ran against Elisa Slotkin, it was a total margin of 20,000 votes that Mike Rogers lost. And so the problem is, if groups vote in block and the rest of the population in Michigan splits 50-50 or even 55-45, I've seen this one analysis that Mike Rogers has got to get 57% of the remaining vote to overcome the almost 200,000 block voting of Muslims. Is that accurate?
0: Oh, that's 100% true. That's why Donald Trump has been trying to stop the borders, to stop the incoming of illegal aliens in this country. Illegal aliens have been flooding under Joe Biden, maybe millions over the last few years. All they need is to get here and start voting as a bloc. We've seen it in Minnesota with Ilhan Omar. We've seen it, and we've seen the DSA take over Minnesota. I think it might be lost, unfortunately. We're seeing in Dearborn, Michigan, there's a mayor who's an Islamist. All they need to do is keep on populating. Illegal immigrants come in here, they start voting as a bloc, they work with the socialist left that is funded by millionaires and billionaires like Soros, and at that point they can take over elections of this country. Before you know it, it turns into a Sharia law country. It's not even so far ahead of us, it's just a few years away, and that's why we have to stop it right now by stopping Abdul al-Sayyad and voting for Mike Rogers.
1: Well, lastly, when you point out, when you have a bloc vote of 200,000 to start, and Michigan tends to be a little purple, mainly blue, and to have Mike Rogers get 60% of the remaining vote outside the block voting, or Mamdani got 98% of the Muslim vote, along with many Jewish votes in New York City, which is, that's almost like the Stockholm syndrome for the Jews. When you have that block voting, it is very difficult to overcome. So you don't need 51% of the vote. What you need is a block vote of 200,000 in Michigan to begin with, then Mike Rogers got to get close to 60% of the rest to get to the majority. It's a problem. Remember, not bullets, but by ballots and babies, we will take over America. And I think many, Rabbi, and you and I are saying the same thing, not on our watch. Rabbi Daniel Schoenbach, thank you. And once again, what is your website so the American people can check out your ideas?
0: RabbiForAmerica.com.
1: Very simple. And you're a Jew. My boss is a Jewish carpenter. And our religions have been linked for the last 2,000 years. And together we must hang together so each of us are not hanged separately. And this is the fight of our lifetime in this midterm. And Rabbi, you're a great American and a great Jew. I'm a great practicing Roman Catholic. And thanks for coming on the Bill Cunningham Show. Thank you, Rabbi.
0: Great to be with you.
1: God bless you. Let's continue. Hear his message. His words have meaning. His words have power. Think about what's at stake in this election. How could Mamdani win the mayorship of New York City? He got 99% of the Muslim vote. How will Abdul win Michigan? By getting 99% of the Muslim vote. The rest of the vote split 50-50, and then Dr. Abdul wins. Think about that. Bill Cunningham, the Great American, live with you every Sunday night.
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6: 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And one of them, and this is true, was in a wheelchair, and they didn't get caught. And now, a 20-year-old man is in custody after forcing his way into Kern County Superior Courthouse. If it involves a judge, you're going to get caught.
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7: Hi, Billy Cunningham, the Great America. Great to hear from Rabbi Daniel Schoenbuch as far as what's happening to Islamic takeover of the United States of America. It begins simply and easily. It begins with balloting. It begins with babies and will not end with bullets, because he knows and we know that no foreign power will ever take over the United States. As Abe Lincoln said a while back, that America will fall from within. And at this point, we have serious issues with the candidates, certainly in Ohio with Amy Acton. I call her Dr. Amy Fauci, running for the governorship, and also with Sherrod Brown. For 50 years, he's complained about the way things are without changing anything. And of course, Dr. Abdul, who's not a doctor, and James Tallarico, who may have mental disorders. Who knows where we're headed? Let's continue with more. Coming up next is all about data centers all over the country. Bill Cunningham, the Great American, with you and all great Americans, every Sunday night.

0: With SRN News, I'm John Scott. Four people are dead, more than 400,000 customers still without power after Hurricane Isaias came ashore along the Florida Panhandle Friday night. They stormed down trees, power lines along with damaging or destroying homes and businesses along its path as it moved inland. The CDC releasing data showing the U.S. measles cases have surpassed 4,000 this year. As of Friday, 4,080 confirmed measles cases across 47 states and the District of Columbia. More than 25% of that total have been in Pennsylvania. Halloween candy adding to shoppers' sticker shock as prices get more expensive this year. Data from the Bureau of Labor Statistics show candy rose 8% in August. Despite the higher cost, Americans expected to spend $4 billion on Halloween candy this year. This is SRN News.
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4: You sent guys to Tehachapi in a suicide situation? Sorry, it makes absolutely no sense. Anybody involved in this coulda, woulda, shoulda called 911. Nobody did. They said that Salah's built tab on this was $500,000. We still don't know who paid it. That'd be very interesting to know. We're never going to find any of it out. It is what it is.
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5: Well, let's continue now. Bill Cunningham, the great American. Of course, data centers are now hot political topics because a political party in their mind has figured out that data centers are like evil. They're wrong. So the Democratic Party, which in the past have supported data centers, there's thousands already in existence all over the country, but for some reason, the polling indicates that the average citizen doesn't like data centers. That's a big issue, especially in Texas and Ohio, which are two of the hotbeds of erection of these data centers. And from my perspective, it is the wave of the future. It's how we supply energy. And in this country, especially in states like Ohio and Texas, what's wrong with billions of dollars of investments when done correctly? If they're done in a wrong way, of course, the locals get all fired up. And if done correctly, it's a great energy producer, and it's also an economic driver of economic activity for thousands of Americans needing work. And data centers, I think, are the future. And if we don't accept data centers generally around the country, what's the alternative? To have less power, less electricity, and to use more, I guess, solar panels and windmills, which doesn't generate sufficient needs. And so the whole issue has been so slimed by the radical left that I think many times we don't recognize the truth of what it can be. For example, in my home state of Ohio right now, there's about 40 data centers under construction. We have presently close to 200 data centers already operating, which has the effect generally of lowering the cost that you pay in your utility bill when done correctly. When done incorrectly, it doesn't make any sense. When done correctly with local input and management agreements and hiring goals and the fact you don't use any of the extra resources of the township or the county to produce that electricity, it's a great win-win-win. Joining you and I now is Harmol Samra. He's the CEO of Host Digital, a data center developer. And Harmol, welcome, I think, for the first time to the Bill Cunningham Show. So explain to the American people, first of all, those who may be listening, that they're against the data center. 70% in Ohio, for example, and in Texas are against data centers, or in Utah. But what are the benefits of a data center that's been so not reported by the mainstream media?
6: I think, well, first of all, thank you, Bill, for having me. I think to start off, right, the benefits of a data center is like we're building the base layer of infrastructure that is needed to support every AI application and every other use case as well, right? Like historically, we've been building data centers to store your cloud needs and things like that. So your Netflix, your Maps, everything had to be powered and routed from somewhere, and all of that data was being stored in a data center. Today, we've

0: extended that use, and for all the AI models, regardless of you go open source, closed source, you need the base infrastructure. Data centers is essentially what we provide is a large box with power and cooling, and companies bring on their chips that plug those GPUs in and use those to basically, you know, train AI models for you to be able to use any other form of compute that you're using in your daily life. I think what's been grossly underreported or misrepresented has been the impacts of these data centers, from electricity to water to noise pollution. On a net-net basis, every time a large load applies to the utility, which is a data center, we have to go and essentially pay our own cost singularly for every infrastructure upgrade that would have to happen. There's a separate tariff that the data centers have to pay that does not raise prices for electricity for the citizens in that community. We have addressed all the water issues, and since they have been addressed, there hasn't really been any reporting around that. We use closed loop systems for all the new cutting edge data centers that are going today, where we're not using a ton of water. It's just being recycled and reused once you fill in the tanks. Same goes for noise. It's really just the chillers that sit outside, and there's been buffers that's been created, and these data centers have been put in industrial zones or basically in zones far away from communities, but no one has been really reporting on that. And I really like the point that you touched on, Bill, as well, which is the revenue that these data centers bring in, the jobs these data centers bring in when we go put them in a community, and no one really has been talking about that at all. Like, most of the times, and us as a company, we never take on any exemptions on taxes. When we go put in an asset, these are highly dense, so small on the footprint, small on an impact to the community, but large on the taxes of how much we pay into the community when we go there, and that helps you go fund the schools, the hospitals, and everything else that the county and the city and those legislatures decide that their community needs by bringing a data center in there.
1: Well, now, in Ohio, the data center is a big issue in the race of Senator John Husted against Sherrod Brown. And Sherrod Brown, who, by the way, was 100% for data centers before he was against it, 10 years ago, he was 100% for him because of all the jobs involved. But now the polling indicates that 70% of Ohioans do not want data centers. There's a commercial running, which is stupid. There's a nice old guy, looks like Wilford Brumley, out in front of a data center. And he's saying, nobody asked us whether to put a data center here, but John Husted ran this down our throats. And now that giving us no benefit at all, this is ridiculous. He's bought and paid for by the data center owners. That would be a guy like you. Number one, John Husted has supported a bill in the United States Senate, which the Democrats voted against. That would do four things. Harmel, are you ready for these four things? Number one,
0: yeah.
1: He said the local community must approve it. Number two, it cannot be a net negative on utility costs for the residents of the area. Number three, there must be a community engagement process in which the benefits of the data center are known, such as property taxes that are being paid, such as a special enterprise zone in which the workers pay 1%. Many townships, for example, in Ohio, can't have the ability to raise earnings taxes. So it's called a special enterprise zone, so that therefore the workers there have to pay a little bit toward the schools. And fourthly, there must be a promise that the jobs created are real and not amorphous. They got to be understood. And when I think most Americans, when told, number one, it's miles away from residential areas. Okay, we like that. Number two, there'll be no drag on the water systems. In Ohio, we got something called the Ohio River, which we have more water going past the Ohio than we can ever use, and Lake Erie. So we have all the water we need. So number one, there's got to be an agreement of the locals. Number two, there's got to be a community engagement. Number three, the utility bills in the area must go down. And number four, there must be an agreement on jobs and payment to the schools. Now, the Democrats in the Senate said, we don't want that. The issue is so good that politically, we don't want to solve the problem. We want to smear the issue. Can you smell what I'm cooking?
0: No, I fully agree with you, right? Like, all the things that you're proposing are reasonable things and things that are actually already happening. The citizens decide who their council members are. The council members, along with the city planners, then decide what zoning goes where, right? We can't just go and build it anywhere we want. There are zones that

0: are set for heavy industrial, light industrial, for residential, we go, again, to your point, we go build it in an area that the council and the planners have already decided that the citizens have voted in. So there you go. The citizens have been heard in that. And if we need to change zoning and other things around that, let's have a discussion on it. No one is trying to put this next to homes because
1: No.
0: we don't need to. The other points of electricity and water that we just talked about have also been discussed, and the real impact of the jobs that will be created. The jobs are not they're not phantom jobs. Once you start a building, like any other business, this is a business that goes there. It needs to be kept up, so you need all the repair and maintenance. You have expansion that happens. It's never really that you go put this once and you're not refreshing it again. And these are high-tech jobs, and you're maintaining your GPUs and other systems that are in this place. So that's a very, very real thing. And we're all of a sudden talking about data centers like this is a thing that came up yesterday. That's not true. We've been building and operating these things for 20 years. There's very real intangible impact that we can show that even when you build, a 10 megawatt data center, which is tiny, tiny data center built, like the way the costs work, that's roughly $100 to $120 million built. Like we can all do the math what the taxes would be for a building that's $100 million. And 10 megawatts is not going to take more than 5 acres. So it's like, what are we talking about? This is the densest way for us to get the highest ROI for local citizens. And to your point, the issues being raised are almost all addressed or are being addressed today. So why are we making this a political issue is a little bit beyond me, but I understand that it does get voters' attention.
2: Well, Democrats see an opening to hurt Republicans, irrespective of the facts. I would note that Jeff Bezos, Amazon, announced a couple of weeks ago it's going to invest more than $1 billion over the next 5 years in communities where data centers are located. And the funding will address energy affordability, water and energy preservation, a workforce training, and education. For example, you may not know, you're important in the industry, but we have a small county called Pike County. Pike County is 200 miles east of where I am. It's out there somewhere. And may I say, I don't want to offend the folks of Pike County, in the middle of nowhere. And the whole county, geographically as large, is got 12,000 people live in Pike County. And it's a very rural community near West Virginia. They did a deal with a data center provider to build it's a huge data center in the middle of nowhere that will be 5,000 construction jobs over a 7-year period. And on average, these jobs pay $110,000 a year plus benefits. They're going to build their own village for the workers to sleep and live in because, needless to say, Pike County, I think Piketon is the county seat, has 2,000 people. And so they're going to triple the number of people living there. So the data center is going to pay for all the expenses of men and women making six figures to come there and live. And then when it's finally done in 7 years, they've guaranteed that for 1 to 2 years, the residents will pay no utility bills. And going into the future, they promise that your utility bill will be no greater than it was 5 years ago, reduced by inflation. They also are going to train thousands and thousands of workers who will work there after it's built. So Pike County's looking at this. They're rural. They have no business. They have little farming because of the type of dirt they're in. And they're in an impoverished community, and they're welcoming the data center with open arms. They're saying, absolutely. Every kid in the high school is going to be educated, if they want to be, for a six-figure job into the future. And every 5 to 10 years, the data center is going to be upgraded using no local utility, no local water. Can you tell me why somebody would say no to that? You got to be a friggin' Democrat to say no to that. You know what I'm saying? There's a
0: Yeah, no,
2: question in there.
0: makes
2: There's a
0: sense to
2: question
0: me
2: in
0: at
2: there.
0: least.
2: Answer the question. Answer the question. There's a question there.
0: No, I understand. Like the benefits of this are so clear to us that sometimes it does makes me wonder, like, why are we opposed to this?
2: What's the reason? It's fear tactics. It's the guy that owns a livery station, and he's servicing all these horses and mules, and here comes a Model T down the street. He's saying, wait a minute, we can't have cars. We got great horses here and mules. It kind of drives me crazy. And so, you're not involved in politics. I've been doing this a long time, but whatever the issue is, If you can have a political party in

0: twine themselves like a vine around an issue, irrespective of the facts, and gets them elected, the informed electorate is the last defense of democracy, capitalism, and freedom. We have to have informed voters that say, you know what? I'm listening to these stupid commercials of Wilford Brimley types telling me how terrible the data center is. And on the other hand, his costs are going down. Can you answer that? I'll ask you a question. Does the data center necessarily increase utility expenses of the natives?
1: Absolutely not. If anything, it reduces. That's how the law of large numbers and distributed networks work, right? We add more capacity. A utility is going to go add more capacity if a data center is going to use the capacity. We're going to pay for all those infrastructure upgrades and, frankly, for adding that capacity. Once you have more electrons available on a grid, that brings the cost of energy down, not up. It's literally how this works.
0: Can you tell me how they can lie with such friendliness then? These political ads are filled with lies and deceptions to trick people into believing a falsehood. And they're successful by doing so because Sherrod Brown, a left-wing socialist in the Bernie Sanders model, it may be elected based upon a lie, which are data centers are evil and that John Husted is the king of data centers because it creates so many jobs, lower utility expenses, lower property taxes for all the other residents because of what they pay. And if he is successful with these lies, the country goes backwards. This is the biggest industry right now in the United States of America, the new industry. Over the next 10 years, we're going to have doubling of electricity. In the next 10 years, because of Netflix, because of devices, iPads, phones, whatever it is, a TV, whatever it is, we need twice the energy we have now in 10 years. Otherwise, we go backwards greatly. Can you tell me where the energy will come over the next 10 years, doubling of our energy, without using nuclear, without using gas lines, without using refineries, without using coal, without using oil and natural gas, without using electricity? Where will all this electricity come from for the modern way of life? Where would it come from?
1: And a better question than that is, why would anyone go produce this electricity if you don't let us use it? No one can go speculatively. You can't ask the utility. You can't ask the ratepayers. Just go build the electricity and we will figure out how to use this. And if we allow a data center to use it, that's not how economics work. They need a customer on the other side. We are the data center customers. And to your point, how is this energy going to come from? We have to add more electrons. We have to build all forms of new energy, exactly what you said, not gas.
0: Yeah.
1: Nuclear. Every form
0: Everything.
1: That we approve as a community, we have to go do it in a responsible manner, definitely. But it's all needed.
0: It's all of the above. I have nothing against battery technology. I have nothing against windmills. I have nothing against clean coal. I have nothing against natural gas. At some point in the future, we might have cold nuclear fusion. That might happen. At some point in the future, the data center may be powered by a small modular nuke, which fits on the back of a flatbed truck to bring in the small nuclear facility like on a U.S. submarine and put it there. And then the cost for electricity plummets downward and everyone's costs go down. And so I don't want lies and deceptions to work. And if we elect Democratic politicians that are peddling lies, and then on the other side, American society goes backwards because we don't have the power. Right now, my producer's looking at his phone. He's looking at his iPad. I got my phone to my left. My wife loves Netflix. Every now and then, we use Amazon. She's a super prime customer or whatever. We get packages to our front door. How does all this happen? How does this occur? It's because of electricity. It's because of data centers, which have been here for 20 years, and now they're getting improved to the point where there's no local need on the power grid, no local need on water, and now it's got to the point where politically the populace have been told lies so often about data centers they can't recognize the truth. You know what I'm saying?
1: That's exactly true.
0: Okay.
1: It's just the loudest and the most common narrative doesn't mean that it is the right or the it's truth, right? Like, you can keep saying the thing repeatedly, doesn't make it true.
0: Well, if the truth doesn't work, tell a lie and try to sell it. We get the government we deserve, and that's a problem. Harmal Samra, thanks for coming on the Bill Cunningham Show. We'll do it again, and we'll see if voters can figure this out. They're being lied to and taken advantage of, and don't be stupid. All right, Harmal.

0: Thanks for coming on the Bill. You're a great American, I think. But God bless you, and God bless America. Thank you very much. Thank you. Let's continue. Can you smell what I'm cooking? Come on. Don't be a Democrat.
1: Bill Cunningham, the Great American, live with you every Sunday night.
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9: 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We still don't know who paid it. That'd be very interesting to know. We're never going to find any of it out. 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
2: News this hour from Town Hall. I'm John Scott. Four people are dead. More than 400,000 customers still without power after Hurricane Isaias came ashore along the Florida Panhandle Friday night. That powerful storm downed trees and power lines, along with damaging and destroying homes and businesses along its path as it moved inland. Millions across the Northeast and Mid-Atlantic bracing for severe weather, with major cities like Washington, D.C., Baltimore, Philadelphia, and New York City likely to see moderate to heavy rainfall along with possible flooding. Russia and Ukraine agree to a ceasefire on energy infrastructure. More from Richard Boyd.
3: President Trump announced the energy ceasefire in the war between Russia and Ukraine in a post on Truth Social, saying that both parties have agreed. Following the announcement, Ukrainian President Volodymyr Zelensky posted on X that Ukraine supports the ceasefire. He went on to say that it's important that Russia supports it as well. It comes just days after President Trump said Russia will supply diesel fuel to the U.S. The president called it a great announcement for diesel prices for Americans. The deal reportedly angered Zelensky. Richard Boyd reported.
2: The CDC releasing data showing that U.S. measles cases have surpassed 4,000 this year.
4: As of Friday, there were 4,080 confirmed measles cases across 47 states and the District of Columbia. And the CDC says more than 1,100 of those infections, or 25% of the total, have been in Pennsylvania. South Carolina is next with 670 cases. Health officials in Pennsylvania are reporting 5 measles deaths, but the CDC is confirming just 2 and hasn't said where. What experts do agree on is that this is the largest measles outbreak in the U.S. in 35 years. I'm Sarah Lee Kessler.
2: In Major League Baseball, the National Conference Series Game 1, Milwaukee beat the Dodgers 2-1. More from townhall.com.
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2: Lawyers for Krista Pike say she's now back in prison in Tennessee after being released from the hospital following a botched lethal injection last month.
6: Pike has been transferred to the Deborah K. Johnson Rehabilitation Center in Nashville, where she had been held before her planned execution on September 30th. Her attorney said Saturday she's continuing to receive medical care. Pike survived after being given 2 doses of a lethal injection drug at the prison. Her legal team also renewed their calls for Tennessee Governor Bill Lee to commute Pike's death sentence, pushing him to change the sentence to life in prison without parole. I'm Lisa Carton.
2: New York City's manhole mystery keeps expanding. Sewer climbers were spotted descending into another manhole early Sunday. Police think these so-called mole people are looking for valuables that were washed away in storm drains and sewers. There have been no arrests made. News and analysis at townhall.com. As Minnesotans head toward Election Day, a wave of shootings in the Twin Cities suburbs, raising fresh questions about public safety and the state's response.
7: Eden Prairie police say a shooting outside the homecoming game that injured 2 teenagers was gang-related. Bloomington police have also linked a recent shootout where more than 100 shots were fired to Somali-American gang activity. Ramsey County Sheriff Bob Fletcher warns the violence could grow harder to contain. Republicans say Minnesotans deserve answers from state leaders, including Attorney General Keith Ellison, and a clear plan to protect their communities. Bob Agner reporting.
2: The first Michigan U.S. Senate race debate in the books between Republican Mike Rogers and Democrat Abdul El

0: I had. The two went back and forth constantly throughout the hour debate with topics ranging from tariffs and the war in Iran to where they own homes, their finances, and how many yachts they may or may not have owned. More on these stories at townhall.com.
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1: Hi, Billy Cunningham, the Great American. Of course, the election, American elections are about 3 weeks away. There's more revelations constantly about James Tallarico. And also, Dr. Abdul has now done more radio interviews than he should have. And that's the radical Islamist running for a Senate seat in Michigan. One thing he has to do every day is get up and take a nice, long, hot shower, because he's got to forget about everything he's done in the past, forget about his family connections to Al-Qaeda. I said Al-Qaeda, and to the Muslim Brotherhood, and act as if he's simply a nice guy that wants to be in political office. He gets up every day to obscure from your minds exactly what he would do if he got to power. And all the polls, by the way, on realclearpolitics.com have Dr. Abdul, who's not a doctor, winning in Michigan. And most of them have James Tallarico, who may have spent time in getting some mental health treatment, winning most of the polls in Texas. And even Susan Collins in Maine, according to most of the polls, is a little bit behind. But a man with perspective on radical Islam and what the plan is for the future. And as one great imam said, not by bullets, but by ballots and babies, we will win. So joining you and I now is Guy Nohra, N-O-H-R-A. He's got an incredible book out, What a Life He's Led. The book is Not on Our Watch, A Young Soldier's Warning to America. And once again, Guy Nohra, welcome to the Bill Cunningham Show. And before we get started to the meat of all this, give the American people a bit of your background.
2: Sure. I was born in 1960 in Beirut, Lebanon. My parents were Christian Lebanese. In 1975, there was a war there, and I fought in it to defend my neighborhood, my church, my people. I mean, that's really was the whole reason. And we can talk about more about the details. I just didn't pick up a rifle and go fight. I actually trained, and that was precocious. But I was one of the back then. You know, I was probably one of the youngest people. My parents immediately realized that's not sustainable. We're going to lose our boy. So they pretty much whisked me out of there after 4 months. And the war started in April, and mid to late August, they brought me to Alameda, California. Mm. So I went from, AK-47 to high school in the United States. With the,
1: jeez, that must have been a shock.
2: No kidding. It was all boys school wearing uniforms to Kathy and Bob making out next to my locker. But that's a different story. So I was fortunate to go to college here, and was fortunate to get an MBA. Was the American dream.

0: I became an American in 83, still one of the my proudest days. My parents came here legally, so I feel very strongly about that piece of the equation. And then the American dream is starting your own business. And I was fortunate enough to start a venture capital firm in 1986 after working in venture capital for 7 years. Firm did very, very, very well. We invested in medtech and biotech companies, which was a great thing for me to do. And then I decided to give back, and that's when I ran for governor in 22 here in the state of Nevada. And since then, it's just all been for me about public policy, giving back, and just fighting for the American dream so that other people can live the life that I had.
1: You know, I've seen, of course, I'm aware of the status of the Middle East before radical Islam took over. In fact, Beirut was the Paris of the Middle East. I've seen the videos, the documentaries, and the photos of women and girls and men, but especially women and girls in Egypt and Lebanon, Syria, Jordan, Iran, Iraq, Afghanistan. And they were developing Western values, Western ideas. The women dressed like women without burqas. They led. They could be educated through high school, and then beginning in the late 70s, I guess, beginning with Iran in November of 79, all hell broke loose. And now most of those countries, most of the 54 Muslim countries, have fallen into an abyss. They have fallen, and they're not coming out anytime soon. The women and girls are beaten. A woman, a young female, cannot have control of her own body. If she's raped, she has to marry the rapist. There's no such a thing as a checking account or driving a car, even dressing normally. In fact, before I came in tonight, I had breakfast at a local little restaurant in Cincinnati, Ohio. For the first time in my life, I saw a full-length burqa in a popular place in Cincinnati to have breakfast. And she ate by lifting up a little veil or a napkin between her nose and her mouth and put it back down. And I said, here we go. You can't believe it's happening. But your book talks about a warning. And what is the warning you want to give to the American people about 3 weeks before the election? And many people are voting right now, including yours truly. What is the warning?
0: I think the number one warning to me that I'm trying to get to people is that there is something out there which I'm sure you know very well, but which is the Red and Green Alliance. And the Red and Green Alliance is obviously socialists, communists, and Islam. And the idea is that they both hate the West equally, and they will bring down the West when they can. So my warning is, if you're voting Democratic Socialist, remember, you're voting for the downfall of this country, because right next to you are the guys that also don't like us, but for different reasons. So to me, that's it. And I don't want to have a civil war in America. That's the biggest thing in the world. We cannot have a civil war. I've been in it. My book will explain just awful, horrific details that I had to go through, and I never wanted to do that. Other than I don't want mothers and fathers and sisters and brothers and anybody in this country to go through what I had to go through. So we need to stop this now.
1: Well, the main reason America took off economically the past 50 years, the main reason is that America decided that half the human population living here, a little more than half, the females, should have equal opportunity with men to live out their own dreams. My wife, for example, when she went to law school, she was the first class at the University of Cincinnati Law School that had majority females about 30 years ago. And the reason the economy got so strong is that women and girls fully participated in America at the table of economic opportunity. And most of the Middle East was on that same course until radical Islam took over. Describe the status of women and girls. And for those who don't believe it, for those listening to my voice now, burqas have arrived in Cincinnati, Ohio. Imagine that burqas have arrived in Cincinnati. It's going to come to your community. So explain what happened in most of the Middle East when radical Islam took over to the women, the girls, also the men, and to the economies.
0: So I don't generalize, because every place goes through it at their own pace, right? So let's take two extremes. Let's take Afghanistan and Lebanon, which is probably not a bad example. So Afghanistan had a king. I'm sure you've seen pictures from the 50s and the 60s. Very modernized.
1: Yes.
0: Very, the girls went to school. People smoked on the streets and so on and so forth. There were discos.

0: music and everything. And you know, then they fall, the king fell, and then there was a weird leftist regime for a while. Then they had a war against the Russians, and then of course, then fundamental Islam took over, and immediately, as we all know, it went downhill down for everybody. No more music, no more women. It starts by you have to wear hijab, then you have to wear a niqab, then you have to hide your face and your body, and then and on and on. That's just the women's side. Same thing with the men's side. You know, you can't be clean shaven because that's going to give people ideas. So you've got to grow an ugly looking beard, and on and on. So that's one side. The other side, which was Lebanon, which is probably closer to what we're seeing in Europe. Lebanon was created in 19. You know, again, Brigitte will tell you. By the way, I consider her like a sister.
1: Brigitte
0: She,
1: Gaber. Brigitte
0: yes,
1: Gaber.
0: yes, so
1: Yes.
0: yes. So nine. It was started in 1926. You know, somewhere around there, and it took their independence in 19. And the population was 60% Christian, 40% Muslim. So the quote you gave about the imam, which was, it's going to be about demographics, was 100% right, because fast forward to 1975, the demography has changed in the other direction. So you know, Muslims have more babies than Christians, and Christians, and you know, were busy running the economy and making Lebanon the Paris of the Middle East, and so on. And the additional factor here was that the Arab countries decided that let's put all of the PLO people and let's have them fight Israel, quote unquote, from Lebanon. So they allowed them, and they forced the Lebanese to accept them, with 60% of the Lebanese population, Muslims and socialists and communists, siding with the PLO. So then my dad would take us to our village, to, you know, everybody's from the village if you're Christian, and we'd go through two PLO checkpoints, and they would humiliate us in our own country. That's what started everything. And then there you go, you know, now then of course Hezbollah came along. You go into their areas, and it's just what you were describing, and what I was describing about Afghanistan. It's kind of the beginning of this. There's this creeping, you know, now you kind of, the woman's got to hide her body, she's got to hide her face. She's got to, Lebanon's crazy that way because the Christian side is the opposite. But let's just imagine how the other side is going, because as soon as they can, they will impose their rules, their laws, their social mores, etc.
1: And Dr. Abdul and other Islamists have simply said that eventually the goal is Islamic law inside of America. And by doing that, by getting a president, maybe from the red side of things, socialist, communist Democrats, along with green individuals who believe in no coal, no gasoline, no nuclear power plants, no refineries, no pipelines, but put the red and the green together. Along with progressives who simply university types who in the faculty lounges smoking a pipe have all the answers. And then once that happens, a House Senate Democrat and President Senate Democrat, you can put anywhere from 5 to 10 new Supreme Court justices by majority vote in the Senate and the House. You can certainly admit to the Union 3 to 5 more states that would permanently make it a Democratic majority in both. Talk about Puerto Rico, Haiti, Dominican Republic, maybe Venezuela. And then on top of that, you have wide open southern borders like under Biden, and every person that comes in is quickly legalized because the Congress has made that possible, along with the fact they're registered to vote immediately. And so that means you're going to have immediately 20 to 30 million more balloteers, more voters in America today. And once they get done with 48 years of eliminating the southern border, and almost all the Democrats believe in that, in that case, you're going to have 20 to 40 million on top of the 20 to 40 million all registered to vote. And the Congress, by majority vote, can make them all citizens. And then, Guy Nohra, where are we then?
0: You know, then we've lost the American dream, because the American dream is about working hard, paying your dues, having an opportunity, and not living under a socialist regime. And that, and you know, it's got, you know, I don't know if you saw this, but I'm sure you did. Syed said that, oh, America should be open to everybody. Why? Why? My parents stood in line. My parents respected the system. So did every legal immigrant in the United States. Why is it that we should be open just because he said so? And back to your point about earlier on, they tell us. They don't hide what they want to
1: No,
0: do.

0: So let's just, just pick your favorite imam, and I'm saying this in a kind of cynical way, and pick their speech here in America, in Houston, in Dearborn, in
1: New York,
0: New York.
1: LA.
0: They tell you. They
1: It,
0: tell you what they want to do. It's
1: it,
0: not a secret.
1: no. They tell you that their goal is to take over, that the ripest apple on the tree is the United States of America. I think largely France has fallen. Look what's happening there. And Britain and England, Wales, look what's happening there. Germany, look what's happening there. They don't have a constitution to protect themselves. Well, we have a constitution, but those who interpret it would be federal judges, all appointed by AOC and Mamdani. The federal judges would think like they think. And they interpret the Constitution one way. I think Clarence Thomas and Alito interpret it a different way. But once you take the Supreme Court from 9 to 13 or 17, all thinking like a Ketanji Jackson, you have a Supreme Court that won't rule it unconstitutional. And then you have a president, Senate, and the House all controlled by the Reds and the Greens. And after that point, and the burqa-wearing crowd, we're done. It's over. And you're going to ruin the country by adding 50 to 100 million more refugees and voters, and they're going to make them legal immediately. And that's exactly where we're headed. And Guy Nohra, they're telling us that. They're telling us not by bullets, but by ballots and babies. The average American female has 1.6 children. The average Arab slash Muslim female has 4.9 or say 5, about two and a half,
0: Yes.
1: 3 times. Go 20 years into the future. It's over. And
0: And
1: I can't ring the bell any louder, and you can't either with your book, Not on Our Watch. And I like to think I have hope, but at times, if Dr. Abdul gets elected in 3 weeks, if Tallarico can overcome this, if Mamdani, for example, runs for Senate or president, and all the 40 million new voters put him in, we're done. It's over. And the American dream is dead, and we'll survive about 10 to 20 more years, and we're done. Are you as dark about that as I am? Are you hopeful?
0: Let me tell you why I'm hopeful. I'm hopeful for the exact reason why I'm here in America. We don't do things this way. We Americans are gonna. My book is trying to awaken as many of us as possible to realize that this is the greatest place on earth, and if a minority today wants to destroy it, the large majority of the rest of us have to stop them from doing that. And that's where common sense has to come in. And remember, we have a Second Amendment. When I was on the road, and people would ask me my opinion of guns, and I say, you know what? If the Lebanese Christians didn't have guns, we would have been wiped out and thrown into the Mediterranean Sea. So we still have lots of things. And by the way, I'm gonna put on my political hat here. I always tell the guys on the other side, the leftist and progressive, watch what you wish for. Remember when they took away the judges, 60 is needed to take judges, and
1: Right.
0: when it was their turn, and then when it was our turn, we passed a whole bunch of judges. So watch what you want. Maybe Puerto Rico comes in, but you could end up with,
1: Haiti.
0: versus the craziness of the left, you could end up with two Republican senators because Puerto Ricans aren't crazy.
1: No, they're not.
0: They're
1: But I think
0: Hispanics.
1: Haitians, Dominican Republic, I don't know, Washington, D.C., I guarantee you that's two,
0: That
1: that one's gone. So,
0: one, yeah.
1: We got to run Not on Our Watch, written by Guy, which is last name is Nohra, N like a Nancy, Ohra. And you lay it out what's coming. And I didn't think it was possible for America to turn like this. But when you have the
0: Neither did I.
1: communists, the socialists, the liberal Democrats, the progressives, along with radical Islamists who win elections, maybe like Dr. Abdul or like Mamdani did, it's right in front of us now. Well, we got to run once again. Guy, thanks for coming on the Bill Cunningham Show. And the book is available, Not on Our Watch. It's everywhere. And Guy, once again, you're a great American. And may God
0: Thank
1: bless
0: you.
1: you, and God bless
0: Thank you.
1: America. And thanks for coming on the Bill Cunningham Show. Thank you.
0: God bless you too.
1: God
0: God
1: bless you.
0: bless you. Bye.
1: Let's continue. There it is, laid out. Think it's all a bunch of BS? Look at the mayor of New York City. Bill Cunningham, with you every Sunday night.
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13: 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And one of them, and this is true, was in a wheelchair, and they didn't get caught. And now, a 20-year-old man is in custody after forcing his way into Kern County Superior Courthouse. If it involves a judge, you're going to get caught.
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14: Hi, Billy Cunningham, The Great American. The book is Not on Our Watch. You think it can't happen? It is happening as I speak. If in this cycle, Dr. Abdul wins, Tallarico wins, Sherrod Brown wins, Jackson wins in Maine, the Senate goes to the left. It may not come back for a long time because the next cycle is very positive for the Democrats. That prepares the way in 28 for a Democratic president like Gavin Newsom or maybe AOC and a radical House in the Senate that would take away the human rights that we consider important, especially to women. As I said to you before, the first time in my life I saw a full-scale burqa and a noted a restaurant in Cincinnati, Ohio, getting my scrambled eggs this morning. A burqa. It's coming. Ladies, how would you feel wearing burqas as a requirement, not leaving your home? Wise up.

With SRN News, I'm John Scott. Isaias slammed into the Florida panhandle near Destin on Friday. At least four people have now died. Millions across the Northeast and Mid-Atlantic are on the alert for possible flash flooding due to heavy rainfall. President Trump says Russia and Ukraine have agreed to an energy ceasefire. The president made the announcement Sunday in a post on Truth Social, adding that both parties have agreed. Following the announcement, Ukrainian President Volodymyr Zelensky posted on X that Ukraine supports the ceasefire. He went on to say it's important that Russia supports it as well. Reese's, the top pick when it comes to Halloween candies. DoorDash looked into the 2025 Halloween orders and found that peanut butter cups were America's favorite candy.

0: Buttercups were America's favorite candy for the third straight year, with Hershey's and M&M's right behind. This is SRN News.
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8: 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We got some honor flight stuff happening this week. We got news, we got traffic, we got weather. 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
9: All right, Billy Cunningham, the Great American. Of course, the election now is almost 3 weeks away. Many people are voting, including yours truly. I cast my ballot, in a sense, last night with the people's judge, and I sat down at the kitchen table, and we filled out the ballot. She voted with me on about 90% of the issues, which is more than normal. And people are voting all over the country, and the great debates right now are going to be in Maine, Michigan, I guess Texas, although Tallarico can't be located, and, of course, Ohio. And you would think after the performance and the debates with Susan Collins in Maine against Jackson, she's probably in good shape now. Ohio is a wild card between John Husted and Sherrod Brown, back to the future Sherrod Brown. And then Texas, Tallarico, I think he surfaced, but just barely, in that race against Paxton. And another big one was the great debate between the Islamist, the incredible Dr. Abdul, who seemingly is not a doctor, and Mike Rogers. And one of the participants and one of the observers in the great debate in Michigan was Leland Vittert. He was born lucky. And Leland Vittert, welcome again to the Bill Cunningham Show. And first of all, give me your generic impressions of the debate, and I'll let you inform you what I think some of the other cable channels are talking about. Leland Vittert's on News Nation Monday through Friday every week. First of all, give me your generic impressions, then we'll get into the particulars.
10: Revealing of both men, that Abdul al-Sayed is cocky and has spent the years in the progressive echo.

0: chamber where everybody salivated over him and all of his giddy ideas of where socialism and Islamism intersect. And when pushed on those ideas, both the ideas are exposed, as is he, of being unwilling to engage in good faith discussion about any of the ideas. You know, he loves to say, I want to talk about policy, except he doesn't. He wants you to tell him how great his policies are rather than try and discuss what any of them mean or would cost or how they would be implemented. I think Mike Rogers is like an old prize fighter, a little bit past his prime, clearly overcoached, and clearly out of touch with where voters are right now. His attacks on Abdul seemed fairly mundane, practiced, overworked. He didn't really seem to have any of his own ideas, didn't in any way channel the righteous anger of so many Americans, the ones I was at when I traveled Michigan, who are angry about being left behind and feeling like the rich get richer and everybody else pays more for gas. Right. And he couldn't figure out how to deal with that.
1: One of the questions you asked was about Hassan Piker, who's to the far left. He's kind of the Ku Klux Klan leftist, Hassan Piker, that was chosen by Dr. Abdul to be with him the last day or two before the primary to beat Haley Stevens, who, by the way, I think if Haley Stevens was a nominee of the Democratic Party in Michigan, the race might be over. But nonetheless, you asked about whether or not his association with Hassan Piker and similar to Rogers' association with Trump. Kind of explain that one.
0: Hassan Piker, you call him the Ku Klux Klan of the left. He is an avowed Stalinist and Maoist. He believes that America deserved 9/11. It's hard to sort of think of anyone realistically more evil than he is, except for people who are actual terrorists. But he is a terrorist apologist, sponsor, and more importantly, I think, believes that America is inherently evil and Mao and Stalin and others were inherently great. Now, the fact that he makes millions upon millions of dollars saying these things, you can decide where the irony is in all of that. We've always known it's communism, you know, for thee, not for me, among that group of people. But he spent weeks campaigning for Abdul al-Sayed. Abdul al-Sayed was on his show all the time. Hassan Piker was in Michigan all the time with him. And when asked about Piker, Abdul al-Sayed dismisses him and says, hey, you know, that's a Twitch streamer, which is an online streaming site. Yeah. And no one wants to talk about him. Nobody wants to talk about him, which is interesting because all Abdul al-Sayed wants to do is talk about Mike Rogers' connection for Donald Trump and make Mike Rogers answer for everything about Donald Trump. And I thought it was a fairly simple question. And I said, okay, so if you don't want to answer for Hassan Piker, why does Mike Rogers have to answer for Donald Trump? And it's clear gets under Abdul's skin. I knew what the answer was going to be. Never ask a question you don't know the answer to in journalism or in law. I knew he was going to say, well, because Donald Trump's president. But the fact that it got under his skin in the way it did, I think shows that the colonoscopy of the last month of a national campaign, which the Senate race is. There's only a couple of national Senate races, right? There's Michigan, there's Texas. Iowa may become one, but it's very difficult to kind of go after a guy in a wheelchair.
1: Ohio.
0: Kansas might. Ohio is sort of. But both Huckstead and Sherrod Brown are very well known. They're both, you know, one was a senator, one is a senator. Mike Rogers never been in the Senate, although he has been in the House for a long time. And Abdul al-Sayed has run one statewide race and he lost in the primary. The last month of a national race is extraordinarily stressful. And the pressure just gets tighter and tighter and tighter and tighter. And to go through that process is very revealing. And I think last night's debate was the beginning of that reveal.
1: Another big question I thought was,

0: I've been to Israel. You've spent months and years in and around Israel. They're our best friend in the Middle East. They're our participatory democracy. 20% of Israel are Muslims. About 20% of the Knesset in Israel are Muslims. They're a free and open democratic society. There's a big election there coming up in about 2 weeks. But Hassan Piker, I'm sorry, not Hassan Piker, maybe I should call him Dr. Abdul Hassan, was asked whether or not who presents a bigger danger to America? Was it Iran or Israel? And what was his answer on that one?
1: Well, he's it now 3 times. I asked it, he dodged the question, then said it was a dumb question, and then said basically that America deserves any terrorism that is brought upon us. He was asked it again in the debate, and then asked it again in the debate, and every time he failed to answer. The explanation I have for that is he is a true believer. And you know that one thing when people tell you they want to kill you, it's a good idea to believe them the first time. Now, I don't think Abdul Assad wants to kill everybody. He's not a jihadi, but he is a proponent of the Muslim Brotherhood philosophy of Islamic conquest by political means. Now, his version of Islam is socialism first and Islam second, but that is what he is a proponent of. And he reminds me an awful lot of all the Muslim Brotherhood guys that I used to hang out with in Cairo. And I thought, gee, these guys are pretty smart.
0: Yeah.
1: They're extraordinarily dedicated. They are very gifted in their explanations of the world and their ability to kind of completely push aside any kind of facts to deal with, to answer a question. They answer a question, you think to yourself, that sounds really good, and then you realize they didn't really answer the question, or they completely changed, they completely, you know, sort of changed the field of play of the question. And they're scary for all of those reasons. I never thought one would run for U.S. Senate,
0: No.
1: and I never thought one would be ahead for U.S. Senate, and that's where we're at right now.
0: Leland Vitter of News Nation. Also, Sharia law. One of the amazing parts of the gymnastics of someone's mind, the females, especially women that are in colleges, universities, that are, from the river to the sea, free Palestine, etc. It appears in the past, Dr. Abdul has supported completely Sharia law, which is the slavery of women, of being property. You can't drive a car. You can't be educated. You can't choose who you're going to marry. You can be beaten with impunity. Just some of the things that occur. You can be raped. And if you are raped, then you have to marry your rapist. And is it true that Dr. Abdul in the past has embraced Sharia law?
1: You can argue that both ways. And I think that is sort of a cheap attack on him. I think the much better attack is his excuse of terrorism and his worldview that America is inherently a evil force and that America somehow is fundamentally unexceptional and must change at its core. That to me is much more telling. There's some comments he's made about Sharia law where it certainly sounds like he's endorsing Sharia law, and the Muslim Brotherhood certainly does, and he certainly subscribes to those kinds of things. He certainly talked about the Muslim Brotherhood, you know, being in favor of cracking down on journalists. The list goes on. But you know, one of the questions I didn't get to last night is when the Ayatollah was killed in Iran, he was on tape talking to his staff saying, I'm not going to talk about the Ayatollah being killed because a lot of people in our community are sad about it, supporters of the Ayatollah. And I wanted to ask him, is the reason you didn't put out a statement on October 7th, the day that, you know, 1,200 Jews were slaughtered and babies were put in microwaves, is because a lot of your supporters were happy about October 7th. And that to me is a way farther hill, you know, way crazier thing in terms of what standard deviations from the norm than Sharia law. And his excuse of terrorism to me is really terrifying.
0: He also had made the comment about a year or so ago, there was an Islamic terrorist who

0: He wanted to kill 175 children in a Jewish daycare center and a synagogue. And the only reason it didn't happen is as his truck went through the glass doors, it got stuck. It was a little bit too wide for the hallway. And of course, the Islamist, I think, was killed by a security guard. But the goal, of course, was to kill 175 children who were mainly Jewish. And he gave the classic phrase, hurt people, hurt people. And so that would justify the murder of children.
1: Well, it's more than that. It's creating a moral equivalency between the terrorists and the victims. The logic goes, well, the terrorist was hurt because his family, as we break this down, was killed in an Israeli airstrike. That was the whole thing in Lebanon. Well, why was his family killed in an Israeli airstrike, the terrorist family? Because they were terrorists themselves. They were members of a Hezbollah rocket team. Okay?
0: Yeah.
1: So you're creating this moral equivalency between the terrorists and innocent children. And that is the really dangerous part of this. And it's not that he said it kind of as a throwaway line. It is a nod to the terrorists of, hey, I got you. I understand why you're doing this. It's okay. And he comes back and he goes, well, you know, no violence is acceptable. I'm sorry.
0: No.
1: There is righteous violence in the world.
0: Defensive.
1: And there is.
0: Yes.
1: And there is violence which is inherently evil in this world. Violence to protect one's way of life and to respond to an existential threat is righteous violence. You know, this would be like saying, well, you know, gee, it almost reminded me sort of the way Al-Sayed and others dealt with October 7th was as if on, you know, Pearl Harbor on December 7th, we started all, you know, every bit of news coverage was about the destruction of Nagasaki.
0: No.
1: Oh, my God. This is so, just look at what's happened in Nagasaki since December 7th, 1941.
0: So
1: once
0: you go down that route, it doesn't end. And I'm thinking America then should take responsibility for the Japanese attack on Pearl Harbor, because after all, hurt people hurt people, and the Japanese people were hurt. That's why they attacked Pearl Harbor. That's why we had 9/11. We deserved it. I guess from his perspective, the 18-year-old kid in Minnesota who wanted to murder 60 or 70 shoppers at the Mall of America, he was hurt. He was born in America, Somali, 18 years old. He's buying AK-47s and ammunition. And I guess from Dr. Abdul's perspective, Dubai Air, the co-pilot, take down the plane, kill 175 people, hurt people, hurt people. And that analogy never ends. An eye for an eye and a tooth to a tooth means, from his perspective, we're all blind with one arm. So,
1: well,
0: yeah.
1: I'll put it this way. Islam, you know, the Muslim religion has some wonderful parts to it, and there are parts of the Muslim religion or sects of the Muslim religion that have gone under a reformation process. Islamism, Muhammadism, is inherently a medieval religion, and we can't forget that. It is not the same as practiced in its current form in the Middle East. It is not the same as Christianity or Judaism. It has very different end goals, and it accepts very different means to get to those end goals.
0: Yep. All right, we have about a minute remaining. Leland Vittert, I won't ask you the question, but I like to. Who won the debate? You were there. And who wins the race? About a minute remaining.
1: Who won the debate, respectfully, I don't know. We'll know when we know who won the election. There was no knockout punch. And I always have to say, if you have to ask who won, nobody did, because it should be obvious if there was a winner or not. Number two, who will win? I don't know. The unwillingness of Mike Rogers, and Michigan's a microcosm for the rest of the Republican Party and the rest of the national political picture, the unwillingness by Republicans to acknowledge the righteous anger of Americans who are paying higher prices at the gas pump, who are paying more for health care if they can find a doctor to treat them, and who sit there and watch the rich get rich and Jeff Bezos write off 100% depreciation of his seventh private jet while they can't afford their car payment. if Republicans do not figure out how to talk

0: to them and give up the shibboleth of we will never raise taxes on anyone, we will never close a tax loophole. They can't give that up. They deserve to get beat.
1: All right, well, it's a horse race. We'll see what happens. I think whoever wins Michigan, if the Republicans win Michigan and Ohio, it's over. They're going to control the Senate. If the Republicans lose Michigan and Ohio, it's over, and the Democrats will control the Senate. No question.
0: That's fair. That's fair.
1: All right, we got to run. And once again, Leland Vitter, News Nation, thanks for being there. And may God bless you and God bless America. Thank you very much. God bless you. Let's continue. He brings up a great point. Somehow, when you make a mental argument about how good things are with the stock market, the average American ignores that completely, and the Republican Party needs to address that person.
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2: 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Anybody involved in this coulda, woulda, shoulda called 911. 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We still don't know who paid it. That'd be very interesting to know. We're never going to find any of it out. It is what it is.
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2: What was it, 3 weeks ago somebody broke into Jury Services, which is, what, two blocks away from the BPD? 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And now, a 20-year-old man is in custody after forcing his way into Kern County Superior Courthouse. If it involves a judge, you're going to get caught.
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3: Hi, Billy Cunningham, the great American. Thanks for listening tonight. Of course, I especially want to thank Rabbi Daniel Schoenbuch to lay out what's going on and how's it going on and what has to happen in order to change the direction of this country. When America falls, as Abe Lincoln said, will not be at the hand of a foreign power, but America will kill itself. And when leaders of the Islamic faith in America says, not by bullets, but by ballots and babies, we will take over America. Take them at their word. They're telling you exactly what's going to happen. It begins with Dr. Abdul and Tallarico and Sherrod Brown. It ends with your wife and your daughter and your aunties rolling around in burkas. That's where it's headed. Bill Cunningham with you every Sunday night.
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2: News this hour from Town Hall. I'm John Scott. President Trump calling for new leadership in Kyiv following reports that U.S.-Russian diesel deal was criticized by Volodymyr Zelensky. Lisa Carton has more.
3: Speaking to reporters Saturday, Trump reacted to Zelensky's criticism it would only prolong the war in Ukraine.
4: I suggest they get a new leader who can make a deal, because he could have made many deals and for some reason he never does. And let me go a step further. If I were president, you wouldn't have ever had that war. That war would have never started.
3: Trump made the comment as he was departing the White House Saturday for a GOP rally in Tennessee. On Friday, Trump said Russia will immediately supply over 300,000 tons of diesel fuel to the American and global marketplace after he concluded what he called a highly successful discussion with Russian President Vladimir Putin. Trump called it a great announcement for diesel prices for Americans. I'm Lisa Carton.
2: Department of Homeland Security Secretary Mark Wayne Mullen is defending the possible live stream of Adal Hassan's execution. Appearing on CBS's Face the Nation, Mullen said he doesn't see an elevated risk to security because of this.
5: I think people need to understand if you attack America, we will come after you and we will make sure that the punishment fits the crime.
2: He added that no one has to watch it if they don't choose to. The former Army doctor killed 12 soldiers, one civilian, and an unborn baby in November 2009 at Fort Hood in Texas. The rain associated with post-tropical cyclone Rachel now arriving in Southern California. National Weather Service said communities in Ventura and Los Angeles County started seeing rainfall Saturday evening. The moisture moved further north by Sunday towards Santa Barbara and San Luis Obispo counties. That rain is expected to last till Monday. More on these stories from townhall.com.
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2: Some security analysts warn that tensions over Britain's approach to Iran and Islamist groups could strain its alliance with the United States and Israel.
7: In a recent Wall Street Journal piece, Dominic Green argues that alleged activity by Iran-linked and Hamas figures in Britain, alongside concerns about the Muslim Brotherhood, raises questions about security cooperation. It also points to reports of U.S. B-1 bombers being relocated from a British base as a sign of growing unease. The claims and their implications remain contested, but analysts say any erosion of intelligence sharing between close allies could carry serious consequences. Ron Taylor reporting.
2: Panama recording more than 200 aftershocks following Friday's 7.7 magnitude earthquake. It damaged hundreds of homes and infrastructure across that country's central provinces. Amazingly, there were no deaths reported. News and analysis at townhall.com. Some records have been shattered in Sunday's Chicago Marathon. Jennifer Kuiper has more from the Windy City.
8: Amos Caputo of Kenya wins the men's race at the Chicago Marathon, and Howie Fesa defends her title after a breakaway at the 2026 finish. In the professional wheelchair race, it was a record-breaking marathon for Marcel Hoog of Switzerland. He broke the course record by 5 seconds. In the women's wheelchair race, Catherine De Bruyner, also from Switzerland, has broken her own world record. Runners travel through various Chicago neighborhoods. In Chinatown, this man was dressed as a dancing lion.
9: Privileged to be part of something this big throughout the city. Get to share a part of our culture with the whole city, and we get to cheer on all these amazing runners in the process.
8: He says his dancing lion

0: costume represents good luck. I'm Jennifer Kuiper.
1: The Oklahoma Sooners delivered the Texas Longhorns their first loss of the season, beating Texas 27-24. The Georgia Bulldogs now take the number one spot in the nation. 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
11: Whoa. I didn't consider that, but you know, maybe that's why we've seen some influx on the YouTube videos sometimes.
10: Because some days the stream goes down.
11: And people maybe are going from one to the other or have an issue with the app. I didn't consider that.
10: Yeah, that's what I'm guessing. We'll see at the day's end. At the end of the show, the YouTube produces for us here the number of viewers, and the best part of it for me that Chris just turned me on to is an analysis where you can tell the high and low points of the broadcast. And I wish I could share. You'd be interested to know who is popular and who is not, and just a good reason. Anyway, I'm not going to go there. We got a busy show this afternoon. Dr. Jeet Singh is going to join us at the bottom of the hour. I'm sure you've heard that there is a Russian lab assistant that died from what used to be considered the bubonic plague. She was studying that, and now there's fear that this thing could get out of control. Again, of course, any deadly pathogen we get concerned about post-COVID, we'll talk about that. And ALS, there's a young woman that works for NBC who died very young of ALS. And it just, I don't know, I keep bringing it up because it's just such a mysterious disease and has no rhyme or reason. You know, Lance McCullough, one of the great guys in this community, always associated with Paul Gola. He was with Gola at BHS and at Garces and now at Independence. He died recently, but he survived with ALS for years. I know at least over a decade. And yet, as I've told you, in my life, when I was in sixth grade growing up in Cerritos, one of my mom's best friend's husband, Roy Hendricks, who was a great athlete, and it always seems to hit athletes, died within a year of diagnosis. It's just a bizarre disease. We'll talk about that. We got to talk to our good friend Nick Ragone. I'm not sure if you guys are tired of me talking with Nick or not, but his Jefferson Lehigh Valley Classic was a tremendous success. I posted, he did an interview. They interviewed him on the Golf Channel. And I posted that on Instagram and Facebook if you want to see it. It's about a two-minute interview that Nick did. But tremendous success. Dickie Pride won the tournament. And the guy that Mike...

0: the guy that Nick predicted lost by a shot and had an opportunity to get into a playoff. But we'll talk with Nick at 4 o'clock. And Caleb Flynn, check the board, Mr. Burdick. You don't have to do it right now, but at some point, Caleb Flynn is expected to be sentenced today. These things can take a long time because they allow the families and even Caleb Flynn himself to provide testimony before, I don't know whether it's before or after sentencing, where the family can say, you know, you ruined our lives by killing. Oh, you got a sentence?
1: Yeah, it came through an hour ago. Sentenced to life without parole.
0: Thank you, Jesus. Thank you, Jesus. So we've got some information on that. Of course, Caleb Flynn is the American Idol contestant who was a pastor in his father-in-law's church, began an affair with a young girl who was pressuring him to leave his wife, not to kill him, but to leave his wife. And there were over 107,000 text messages in a two-year period where he basically wrote his own epitaph saying, if I could avoid hell, I'd kill her. And just a lot of allusions to him killing her and getting rid of her. And as Chris just told you, he was sentenced to life. We'll get into that. There is another, what would I call it, a copyright infringement? This recording thing?
1: Yeah, copyright's probably the easiest way to go about it.
0: You're familiar with this Olivia Dean, I suppose. This
1: is your generation. Really.
0: See ya, Lisa.
1: I have no idea who Olivia Dean is.
0: Really?
1: Yeah.
0: Wow.
1: No, I'm sorry. The song we were talking about that I was familiar with was the Ed Sheeran song that we were going to compare it to.
0: Yeah.
1: But Olivia herself, never heard of her.
0: Okay. Well, apparently she's big time, and she's got this song called I Seen It. And the family of Bill Withers says it's no coincidence that it sounds a whole like Just the Two of Us. So what we're going to do at some point is compare the two. And then, of course, then you got to go. If you're going to go down that rabbit hole, you got to go back to Robin Thicke and Blurred Lines and Marvin Gaye's Got to Give It Up. And Ed Sheeran was involved, but Ed Sheeran actually won. What was the title of that song? Did you figure out what the title was?
1: I'm sorry. That one's, I have it right here. I'm sorry.
0: It's not I'll Be Loving You?
1: It's not what you wrote down.
0: No.
1: It's the Thinking Out Loud.
0: Thinking Out Loud. And the gay family again sued, saying that it was Let's Get It On, similar. So we'll play that for you. But Ed Sheeran won that one, actually. So we'll talk about that a little bit. And Javier Becerra has backed out of a Los Angeles Times debate. And this is peculiar because there are some polls that have this thing back in the single digits. Do you know that 73% of those, 73% of those that watched that gubernatorial debate, which means a whole lot of Democrats thought he lost. And I've been trying to tell you, Javier Becerra is a nightmare. He's just not a very smart man. He was not a very good attorney general of the state of California. And as we played audio from members of the Biden cabinet, the classic quote from Ms. Hinojosa, whose sister's running for governor in Texas, she was part of the Biden administration, you can ask anyone in the cabinet that he was a disaster. And that's from a Democrat who worked with him. So that's you'll hear some more audio from that. And Steve Hilton, you'll hear from as well, who is upset that Becerra will not debate him again tomorrow night. And speaking of tomorrow night, David Valadao and Randy Villegas are going to go at it at KGET tomorrow night. I will be live in studio. And so we'll talk about that on Wednesday. That race is absolutely too close to call. Most, let's face it, Valadao races are. That's a very purple district that he's been able to hang on to. He lost once, but he's been able to hang on to that. And before we get out of here, we'll go through the NFL scores. It was a great weekend in football. Not a great weekend for the Raiders. A really difficult loss that shouldn't have happened, in my opinion. I think it solidified one thing, though. Kirk Cousins has his limitations.
1: Yes, 100%.
0: He's very solid. But you don't want to be trailing with Kirk Cousins as your quarterback.
1: No, not at all.
0: You just don't.
1: No.
0: What element does he not possess that all the quality quarterbacks have?
1: He can't run.
0: He cannot run.
1: There
0: were so many instances, and I watched it at Pyrenees next to what I like to call a typical Raider fan.
1: Uh-oh.
0: He's screaming at the television with 13:15 left in the second quarter. I'm like, come on, dude. I mean, you know, he's coaching, he's narrating. It just drives me crazy.
1: Armchair quarterbacks.
0: And then I become that guy with like 3 minutes to go. I'm not going to lie.

0: I do become, that's why I'm going to tell you a story. I was meeting somebody there, and I did not want her there at the end of the game because I did not want her to see the Dr. Jekyll and Mr. Hyde that goes on.
1: They're going to see it eventually.
0: Oh, dude, I've got a terrific story about all of that that you're going to love.
1: Oh, Lord.
0: The audience is going to love.
1: You stepped in it, didn't you?
0: Kind of, sort of, not really.
1: Okay, well, we'll get to that later.
0: Yeah, we'll get to that later. It's a great story. You really got to hang on or go back and listen to it because it's typical Bailey, but it's atypical Bailey. And it's just, it's, I've told Randy and Lisa, and they thought it was funny. And Lisa thinks I'm very, very lucky, actually, on how it ended. And it's the first Monday in October. No, not the movie with Walter Matthau and Glenda Jackson where they're Supreme Court justices and they fall in love and they don't know what to do because Supreme Court justices can't fall in love. It's a great 1970s movie. No, it's based, that movie, that title, First Monday in October, is based on what we call the opening session of the Supreme Court, which opens on the first Monday in October. So the court is back at it, and I will give you a rundown of some of the big decisions they're going to make. I'm sure we'll at least allude to it tomorrow when we talk with Judge Teresa Goldner. And we enter the week welcoming a brand new regular. Clayton Campbell will join us tomorrow as our Tuesday regular. We are keeping a secret from Teresa Goldner. We're leaving it completely up to her. But I think it's better to string it out rather than have two lawyers back to back. So we're going to ask Teresa if she could move to either Monday or Wednesday. If she can't or doesn't want to, I'm good with that because she is one of the stars on this radio broadcast. So we'll leave that up to her. And the Dodgers get a split, which much of us probably expected. We got the first game, I think, which was much more important. And we're going to split in Atlanta. I don't think there's any way in the world we're going to go down to Atlanta and win two. And whether it's tomorrow with Yoshinobu or we come back with Tyler in game four, we're going to split. And I'm good with that. Leave it up to Scooble for game five, who seems to be back to his back-to-back Cy Young abilities. Certainly looked like it in game one. Didn't look like it when he first came here, but like I said, when we first started talking about it, imagine having a high profile, high stress, much dependent upon job, and you move from one company to another, and you gotta start immediately. And there's no time to, for you to stop and get all concerned about your kids in school and where you're living and how to get to the ballpark and all these things, because you've lived in Detroit, now you live in Los Angeles. So it's gotta be hard to just come out and be the same guy when you're making that transition, particularly, as I said, in the middle of a season, let alone guys trying to do it during the off season. Scooble had to do it, you know, three quarters of the way through a season with a team that he's been with his whole career. But we'll see what happens. I like our chances, and we'll certainly talk about the Raider loss in some detail. And I'll tell you about my weekend escapades. Had a great time most of Sunday. Shot a 90. At Sundale. Could have been better. I guess could have been worse. As I was just telling Randy, I started par-par seven. Par-par triple. Par-par triple. Ralph Bay, ladies and gentlemen. Lost my ball in the sun. Literally. Hit a drive right, and it was directly in the sun, and we couldn't find it. I made seven. And ended up shooting a 90, which is bogey golf. I don't really, you know, 6-8 months ago, I would have been extremely happy with a 90. But now, and I have a problem. I don't know what to do
1: with
0: the distance issue with my, you know, I went to the blade after getting this $300 mallet putter. Okay. I went back to the blade Sunday and the and I was having an issue with the mallet because it's so heavy and big. I'm having a problem getting the ball to the hole. No problem getting the ball to the hole with the blade, but I'm telling you, I missed 4 or 5 putts of 4 feet all to the right, which is why I gave up on my ping answer, because I was missing putts right. I was hooding the putter at times to try to make it go left, and I'm just pushing everything. So now I don't know what to do. I'm going to ask Ragone. We talk with him at 4 o'clock. Should I go back to the $300 mallet that Scottie Scheffler uses that I see all over the tour? Or do I go back to my ping answer, which at least has helped my distance control? And yes, that's about a minute and a half of your life you'll never get.

back boring you with my golf tales. First time out of the day, we're just getting started. Donald Trump is visiting 17 states as we've got just a little over a month until the midterms. We'll talk about that. And the Cornell case. Letitia James is involved, but the defense now wants Letitia James to recuse herself. I'll explain why when we come back. It's the Ralph Bailey Show on News Talk 96.1 at AM 1230, where we're streaming live at KernRadio.com.

0: It's funny you play this. Last night, 8:30, a little later, I think it was like 9:30, watching Martin. You didn't really watch Martin. That's before your time, right? The sitcom with Martin Lawrence. And one of the episodes, Martin is a DJ in Detroit, is the premise of the show. And in this episode, Biggie comes to Detroit, and, you know, Gina, who is Gina? You don't know the show. I forget her. These names. Go to, go to Martin and see the two women. Gina's.
1: Oh, it's Tisha Campbell.
0: Tisha Campbell and Tashina Arnold. One of the talents they possessed, these girls grew up as singers. So in the episode, they're singing, trying to impress Biggie and everybody and their mama. It's like the old Lucy episode where the talent agent comes. It's been done in every comic show ever. A famous guy is coming to the house and everybody shows up to try to show off. They did it on Archie Bunker. They did it when Sammy Davis came to the house. It's a really common theme. But anyway, it's just funny that he played Biggie. I'm going to tell the story of the weekend because I only have a few minutes. I went too long in the first segment, and I don't have time to get into the whole the many states that Trump's going to and the Cornell situation. We'll get to that later. I think you'll enjoy this story better because it makes me look like a complete idiot. I told you, right, Chris, that I met a girl. Did I not?
1: You did.
0: I can't get too specific because her girlfriends listen to my show, as you'll find out later in the story. But she's age appropriate. She's an incredibly brilliant woman. Her father owns an international company that she travels to. And I told you also, did I not, Chris, that I found a recipe on the internet.
1: Yes, you did.
0: The steak, where you chop up a steak, you throw in bell peppers, onions. I threw in mushrooms, which I thought was a mistake. And a little soy sauce, high blood pressure, a little soy sauce. And a lot of teriyaki sauce. I love teriyaki sauce. And then you take a baked potato, and I learned this, because you guys bake your potatoes. And I'm going to tell you some things about me that you're going to freak out about. I've never used my oven, so I can't bake a potato. I've used my broiler. I've done a couple of steaks in my broiler. In 15 years, I've never used my. So they tell you how to bake a potato. 3 panels of paper towel, dampen them, roll up the baked potato like a joint, put it in the microwave for 10 minutes, boom, bang, bang. Chop it up, throw it in this mixture in a crock pot, and you basically got a pretty good stew. And so I thought I would change my MO in dating because Lydia was at the house Wednesday, and I figured this is about as clean as my apartment's going to be because I'll have it a mess in a couple of days. So might as well try to use something different besides, hey, let's go have dinner, you know, typical Casey's day, you know what I'm saying? And so she comes to the house and dinners, I'll give you the Reader's Digest version, tremendous success. And had the 65 on in the background, and Oppenheimer happened to be on. And like I said, she's a really brilliant girl. And she says, after dinner, I suggested we walk up to Casey's Steakhouse and get some dessert. And she said, well, do you mind if we just watch Oppenheimer? And I'm like, no. Made a couple of drinks. We're not even really watching the movie. And it's like 1:30 in the morning. I call her an Uber. And the only reason I'm telling you this, well, you'll figure out why I'm telling you this at the end of the story. But there's kissing. There's goodnight kissing going on in front of the Uber. So I go to bed Saturday night. I am winning. Wake up, play golf, shot a 90. Not very good, not very bad. I got about 2-hour window before the Raider game where I got to go to Pyrenees. So I roll the dice and I call her and I say, hey, I'm going to be at Pyrenees from 1 to 4. If you want to come by, I'll be there. She said, well, maybe, okay. She shows up. And make a long story short, because again, I'm running out of time. I didn't want her there at the end of the game because, you know, Dr. Jekyll and Mr. Hyde. Why are you screaming at the television?

0: bucket. You know what I'm saying? I don't want to see that. Chris says, you might as well, because she's going to find out anyway. But no, I believe in the, I'll be Ralph Bailey in about 6 months. But for the first 6 months, I'm going to be a more steady Ralph Bailey. You know what I'm saying? I'm not going to show all my foibles in the first 6 months. I don't care what Chris Burdick says. And so now there's even more affection being shown in the parking lot of Pyrenees in 99 degree weather. And now I know I'm winning. Now I absolutely know I'm winning. So later that night, I went home with kind of a little buzz on my head. So later that night, if the Dodgers lose, I call her and I forgot. I said, hey, I forgot to ask you. I got tickets to the Greek Festival next week, and would you like to go? And she says, well, I don't know. I'm on Saturday. I said, well, it's Saturday or Sunday. I said, oh, well, then I'd love to go. I can either go Sunday. I might even be able to go Saturday. But call me later in the week, and I'll figure out. We'll figure out which day that we're going to go. So now, Burdick, I'm on a plane to this international country where she visits her father 4 and 5 days. You know what I'm saying?
1: Uh-huh.
0: I mean, I'm speeding so far ahead. I'm like, it's in the bag, baby.
1: Don't
0: yes.
1: Get in front of your skis.
0: Finally. I get a call this morning at 9:10.
1: Oh, God.
0: I'm not going to be able to go to the Greek festival with you. I said, well, that's all right. We can maybe do something later, maybe some other weekend. No, I'm not going to be able to go out with you at all. I said, really? I thought the weekend went really well. Well, my girlfriend listens to your show, and she says you're an ardent Trump supporter. And I'm sorry, that's just a line in the sand. And get this, this is the part you're going to love, Bernie. He's laughing already, but you're going to love this. And she said, you're kind of a jerk.
1: Aww.
0: And I tried to be funny, and I said, well, I'm not a Trump supporter, meaning I'm conceding that I'm kind of a jerk. And she said, well, she said you. I go, no, I am. I am. I voted for him 3 times. And she said, you voted for Trump over Obama? I said, he never voted. He ran against Obama. He went to McCain and Biden and Hillary. And this is where Randy said I should have lied. She said, well, did you vote for Obama? And I said, no. And she said, you see, I could never go out with you.

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0: It's a Monday. We are off to Centric Health to talk to the finest cardiologist in the land, Dr. Jeet Singh. How are you, Dr. J?
1: I'm good. How are you doing, Ralph?
0: Doing well. How's your summer coming as we head hopefully into fall at some point?
1: Good movie. Crazy.
0: I wanted to talk about what a lot of folks in the medical profession are talking about, and this may be much ado about nothing. You tell us, but I'm sure you're aware of this Russian plague lab assistant who died from the pneumonic plague, and they've quarantined some 200 people that were working with her, and there is a fear that this thing could get out of Russia, and who knows what could happen. You know, we're all a little paranoid coming out of COVID, obviously. What are your thoughts on this?
1: You know, I read some of the information in New York Times about it, that there was like a 28-year-old laboratory worker who was working at actually Plaque Research Institute.
0: Right.
1: And he died from severe pneumonia because of this pneumonic plaque. But it has not been confirmed. That's the first thing. The second thing is that authorities they had quarantined hospital and placed, I think, a couple of hundred of contacts under medical observation.
0: Yeah, I read 200.
1: 200, but the good part is there is no new infection that has been identified after they have quarantined. That's a good news.
0: Yeah.
1: So obviously, U.S. is closely monitoring it, but there is no confirmed widespread plague outbreak at this moment.
0: Yeah. What exactly is this? What are we talking about?
1: What, the plaque?
0: Yes.
1: So basically, as far as I know, that this is airborne, and this is obviously causing pneumonic episodes, but it's a bacterial infection. To get to the root of it, it's known as like Yersinia pestis. That's the name of the bacteria. And it is carried by like rodents and their fleas. That's the mode of spread. So if you look at the plague itself, it is of three kinds. One is bubonic, one is septicemic, which spreads through the bloodstream. And the third is pneumonia, which is through the lungs and gives you severe pneumonia. So it's a treatable condition. That's the good part.
0: Yeah.
1: And the treatment is with antibiotic. But what is important is prompt recognition, because the spread is quick. Yeah. That's what it is about. So one has to obviously do all the WHO precautions, follow the guidelines, try to contain it. They have already done the quarantine. So I'm hoping that it remains stable and gets treated.
0: Absolutely. Talking with Dr. Jeet Singh from Centric Health, one of the concerns that I heard from a physician on the Today Show was the fact that we have so many medications, so many antibiotics, and it didn't help. And what this doctor was inferring, or maybe what I implied from what he was saying, was that perhaps they were screwing around with creating some sort of

0: disease or germ warfare and it went bad. Is that, I mean, I know this is ridiculous for you to even try to make a speculation, but I'm still going to ask you to try to make a speculation. Is that a possibility and is that a concern? Should it be?
1: I don't think so. It is with this particular kind of pneumonic plague that we are facing right now in Russia. But going back, I mean, you can have a molecular warfare because these days, if you had seen recently, there was a Nobel Prize winner for this year for chemistry, and the guy has got, because he has been able to convert electrical energy to produce new drugs. And this is a new field. So this guy just created, and they gave him a Nobel Prize for that.
0: Yeah.
1: So imagine now putting in perspective what you are talking about.
0: Yeah.
1: That if you are so smart about it, we already have theories of how the COVID was generated, you know, as we understand. Imagine with these new things coming, we can create a biological warfare very easily, sitting on your computer and planning the remodeling of the atomic energy. So
0: yeah.
1: It's possible.
0: Yeah. And since you kind of went down that road, I'd have to ask the question. I'm almost obligated to ask the question. At this point, looking back in history, there's no question that COVID came out of the Chinese lab. Do you agree with that?
1: I mean, it's always been controversial. I'm surprised that we didn't touch this topic when on the recent visit of the president.
0: But yeah.
1: There is a lot of politics involved in it, but nobody can. We may have evidence, but I don't think it's public right now.
0: Yeah. I'm convinced. I don't know what that means, but
1: yeah.
0: I'm pretty doggone convinced. Anything else you want to touch on before I let you go? I don't want to keep you too long. I know you got a busy day going on.
1: No, I'm glad we talked about rodents and enjoy your evening.
0: All right, sir. Always good to talk to you. Have a great week. Yes.
1: Thanks, sir. Bye.
0: Thank you. All right, take care. Dr. Jeet Singh. Always love talking with them. We shall step aside, check and see if there's anything on the board, and then talk about something beyond my social and poor love life. Donald Trump is headed to red states to shore up the base. I'll tell you where he's headed, and we'll get you updated on some of the senatorial races that are incredibly close, including states like Kansas. Chris, when was the last time Kansas elected a Democrat? Take a shot. Take a blind year shot. Last time the state of Kansas elected a Democratic senator.
2: Say the year of my birth, 1993.
0: 1932.
2: Holy.
0: And now, Roger Marshall is in the fight of his life and trying to stay out of the record books as the first Republican to lose a Senate race since the Great Depression. We're talking about Herbert Hoover and Franklin Roosevelt in 32. Quick time out. We're coming right back. Plus, Nick Ragone joins us at the top of the hour. I won't keep him long. Let him take a victory lap for the successful debut of the Lehigh Valley Classic. Let's get the name right, shall we? I don't know. The Jefferson. All I did was leave out the name of his company. The Jefferson Lehigh Valley Classic. Mr. Grone joins us at the top of the hour. It's the Ralph Bailey Show on News Talk 96.1 AM 1230. And we normally stream at KernRadio.com.

842-537-6842-KERN. Nick Ragone in just a matter of minutes. And then we'll get into the Caleb Flynn sentencing. He was sentenced to life in prison without parole. We got a music bit we're going to do. Olivia Dean is being sued by the Bill Withers family, saying that they copied

0: from him, and then we'll go into the history of that a little bit. And then the five, we'll talk about the Hilton Becerra race, which if he loses, it's going to be close. But I think there's a fighter's chance, and that's why Javier Becerra backed out of a debate tomorrow. In the meantime, let's check the board real quick, see if there's anything on that before we get going. What do you got? Anything?
1: Yeah, let's see. Ralph, Trump was asked by CNN about Latino support he has been dropping. He said they're fake and all the polls are fake. He's laying the groundwork for another January 6th. If there are no consequences for the actions, why stop breaking the laws?
0: I think I've said that over the last 4 or 5 months, and it is amazing. That's one of the analyses we're going to make, is that the Latino community has completely swapped, and I admire them. I truly do. You all know, if you're at any point a regular listener of this show, that one of my constant beefs is, if you're somewhere in a room and a black person walks in the room, based on the melanin in their skin, you have a pretty good chance of guessing what party they belong to. And as I redundantly said, we are the only minority group on this planet that is completely and dedicated to one party. The Latinos aren't. That's why I just said I admire them, because they got Donald Trump elected. And guess what? Donald Trump didn't live up to his promises. Many Latinos feel like he has betrayed them. We played the audio. There is a Florida congresswoman who very adeptly attacks Trump and his immigration policy, but did so brilliantly, where she basically went on television. We played the audio for you either last week or the week before, where she went on and she said she was smart enough not to attack Trump, knowing that gets you erased off the board. What she said was, you're surrounded by advisors that are giving you bad advice, sir, and you should ignore them, because the Latinos in my 70% Latino district feel totally betrayed. And whenever I talk about black folks being totally devoted to the Democratic Party, I often quote my Morehouse brother, who in 1960 clearly was going to vote for John Kennedy. And again, when I talk about this, what you have to understand is, up until that point, you can argue that it kind of switched with Franklin Roosevelt, but it massively changed with Kennedy. Black folks going from Republicans to Democrats. And King obviously voted for Kennedy. I'm not questioning that. But if you go back through history and understand who Dr. King was, he refused to endorse Kennedy because he was afraid. He knew who he was at that point in history. He knew he was essentially the black leader. And if he endorses Kennedy, everybody's going to endorse Kennedy. And the quote that he said is, I want black folks to be able to go across the street and see what the other fellas selling. And since 1960, we have not done that. And in my opinion, been taken for granted and abused by the Democratic Party. And I gave you that incredible stat that the Democratic Party has not won a majority of the white vote since 1964. Meaning essentially the base and foundation of their party is the black vote. In other words, black people have them by the short hairs, as they like to say, excuse the phrase. They have leverage with the Democratic Party and have never used it. Hakeem Jeffries or whoever the black leaders are within the black caucus or within black life have never come and said, you know what? We're going to walk away unless we get this, this, and this. And of course, we're never going to get that, that, and that. And I hope it's not something stupid like, giving us money, going back to slavery, reparations, or anything like that. But just simple priorities, like, I don't know, boosting up education in minority communities. Just simple things. But no, they've never done that. Never done that. Well, the Latino community is. They're taking their power. They understand how much power they have. And they said, we got you elected, Mr. President. Now we're going to screw you in the midterms, essentially. And that's what's happening. He's going to red states. They're spending money where they never believed they'd have to spend. As I mentioned, Kansas hasn't had a

0: Republican, Democratic senator since 1932, almost 100 years. And we told you, we played the audio of Vance going to Kansas last week. That's one of Trump's stops. He's also going to, please stand by, Nevada, Arizona. He's going to Alaska with its three electoral votes. But there's a Ken Mettler race going on up there where Mary Petello, who it recently came out, has got a filthy mouth. She drops F-bombs at her staff. She pushes her staff around, and she's still winning. And in the state of Alaska, you can have four candidates at the general election. And the reason we call it the Ken Mettler race is because Ken Mettler ruined his political career by trying to get two Shannons. Shannon Grove announced, then Mettler tried to get another Shannon. I had her on my show. She exposed that. He was through. Well, they're doing that up in Alaska, where Daniel J. Sullivan is the incumbent. Dan A. Sullivan is one of the four challengers that made it in. I don't think that's why he's losing, to be honest, because I think the other Sullivan is polling at like 4%. 4% the other Sullivan would love to have, but the discrepancy is 50-43. Makes it closer, but she's still winning in Alaska, a state that no one thought would be competitive. Texas, I told you months ago James Tallarico was going to beat Ken Paxton. Did I not? Did I not tell you that? When I told you the first upset with Tallarico, I told you she was going to beat Jasmine Crockett. Everybody thought I was nuts. Big Mouth Crockett, her high profile, her name. Most of you have heard of Jasmine Crockett, but I bet 3 months ago you'd never heard of James Tallarico. And I told you he was going to beat her. And I'm telling you, he's going to beat Paxton. Another state where they haven't had a Democrat since 1988. This is a disaster. Now, there are two things that you have to know, and I'm not trying to protect myself in case I'm totally wrong, because I could be. A, polls are very, very shaky. Very shaky. Let me give you an example, as many of you know. 2 weeks before Trump, Clinton, a New York Times poll had Clinton 91% chance of winning 2 weeks before the election. Now, if I could tell, if there was like a committee of football coaches that told you that one team had a 91% chance of winning, you put your mortgage down on that and make a bet. By the way, I made a little money this weekend. I forgot to tell you that at the top of the show. The Raiders covered. It was 4.5. They lost by 3. Didn't heal my wound, but I did win a little money. You know what I'm saying? It could be a disaster. It could be a break even. I'm willing to go on the record. I think Republicans are going to lose the House and the Senate. I think Tallarico is going to win in Texas. There's one bright, shining star, and it's in Minnesota. Michelle Tafoya, the former NFL ESPN announcer, who I think is going to win there. But I think Sherrod Brown is going to be John Husted. John Husted learned a valuable lesson over the weekend. Let me play some audio for me that I didn't send to Chris. That he learned the lesson that Gerald Ford learned in 1976. I thought, here it is. Listen to this. This is John Gruden.
1: Thank you very much. I'll be very brief, but I want to thank everybody for showing up. Thank you guys for being here. I love you guys. I just came back for one reason, and I'm from Ohio. My mom and dad are from Cleveland. I was born in Sandusky. And I went to the University of Dayton, and I'm damn proud of it, man. Last thing I'll say is, John Husted is a lot more than my friend. He was a great player. He intercepted 17 passes on the gridiron. He was a great player. And I know why he's a great player. It was because of his work ethic and his commitment. And his day-to-day mental toughness. He will never quit ever on you or anybody. Let's hear it for Husted.

0: with this. Before you know it, last thing I'm going to say, before you know it, this election is over. Yes, it's over. But what we got to do is we got to do our part. Early voting starts Tuesday. Can we be there or not? Let's be there. And I know you guys got a lot more friends than I do. Get your friends and get their friends and their friends, and let's get Houston back in action. Let's go.
1: Okay, so here's the lesson that he learned, that Gerald Ford learned in 76. Never have somebody come speak who's better than you. I mean, I bet half that audience said, damn, why didn't we run Gruden? You know what I'm saying? And the story that some of you know, it's 1976, and the race for the nomination, the Republican Party, is going back and forth between Governor Reagan and the short-lived president who replaced Richard Nixon, Gerald Ford. And the economy's in the dump, and the Republicans are hated because of Nixon. And so it's a heatly contested, hotly contested campaign for the nomination. Ford barely beats him, and the convention is in Kansas City, Missouri. And as a conciliatory note, because the party is trying to mend after Watergate, and it was a close race, but, you know, Ford barely wins. Ford makes the mistake, trying to be conciliatory. We're one big happy party. He invites Ronald Reagan down. You know what I'm saying? It's like William Dafoe asking Tom Cruise to come speak. You know what I'm saying? William Dafoe is great, but Cruise is going to wow the crowd. And Reagan comes and makes a speech, and Ed Meese and James Baker, who would later go on and work for President Reagan, both look at each other and say, I'm pretty sure we nominated the wrong guy. Never let somebody upscale you. And Husted is a goner in Ohio. Sherrod Brown is going to win that seat, a swing state that Trump carried just 2 years ago. It does not look good for this midterm. But again, polls are sketchy, and Trump is hitting the base. And 33% of you will stay with him no matter what. We're off to Philadelphia. Our good friend Nick Ragone is next.

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0: Lead International Airport today, causing a fire and several injuries. On Saturday, a strike at the same airport killed 13, including one American, and injured more than 300 others.
1: And President Trump says the U.S. is weighing in on its options in the region, as Houthi rebels in Yemen did claim responsibility for recent attacks. Some political analysts, they're beginning to wonder if the midterm elections will maybe surprise us.
2: Despite historical trends favoring opposition gains in midterms 6 years into a presidency, current indicators suggest Republicans under President Trump may defy expectations and retain control. Strong Trump rally turnout, weak Democratic enthusiasm among progressives, superior GOP funding, new voter registrations favoring Republicans, and early voting data showing unexpected GOP strength challenge pessimistic polls. Richard Boyd reporting.
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4: As Route 66 turns 100 years old next month, the U.S. Postal Service is marking the milestone with stamps featuring photographs by David Schwartz and art direction by Greg Breeding. The images feature landmarks in each of the eight states through which the highway passes. I'm Jennifer Kuiper.
1: The Pasadena, California Post Office also offering a special commemorative Route 66 postmark for 30 days after the event. The Brewers had the advantage in the NLCS after taking down the Dodgers 2-1 in Game 1 from American Family Field. Los Angeles hopes to bounce back when it sends Yoshinobu Yamamoto to the hill against Logan Henderson in Game 2 on Monday. Monday night, the ALCS, the Rays host the Guardians. News at townhall.com. Halloween candy will be frightening as prices get more expensive this year. Rob Martier has the gory details.
5: Scary, spooky, and just downright expensive. Data from the Bureau of Labor Statistics shows prices for candy rose 8% in August. A survey released by the National Retail Federation says despite the higher costs, Americans are expected to spend $4 billion on Halloween candy this year. The survey found that 96% of Halloween shoppers plan to buy candy. Total Halloween spending is expected to reach over a very grim reaper like $13 billion this year. I'm Rob Martier.
1: Newly appointed White House Press Secretary Katie Zachariah will hold her first press briefing this week. President Trump tapped Zachariah, a conservative commentator and former communications advisor for Trump Media, as the next White House Press Secretary. More on these stories at townhall.com.
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11: 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That'd be very interesting to know. We're never going to find any of it out. 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
4: 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Don't forget, September only has 30 days in it, so the first is Thursday. And our idea was to invite the listeners to help feed the veterans. But somehow it got transitioned to, it's going to be AGM staff that is doing it. And I have no idea how that got changed. The whole point, it was my idea. And the point was, we have an upcoming fundraiser. And I thought that if we got 15 or 20 of our listeners to get involved and feed the veterans on Thursday and see how important Honor Flight is to these men, that perhaps that could help us raise money. But apparently, my idea was either shot down or ignored, and it'll be our American General Media staff that will be there on Thursday serving the veterans, and we are proud and happy to do it. There are just some things that occur at this radio station that I don't understand and never will. In the meantime, it's one of my favorite stories, and it's the departure of Justin Verlander, probably as close to a 300-game winner that we will ever see in our history. Have you bought into this thing between him and Max Scherzer?
5: I was just about to bring this up because I think this is the funniest thing about it.
4: Does he pitch tonight or was it yesterday?
5: Oh, the games are already over. The season's done now, I believe.
4: So he pitched yesterday?
5: Yeah, it was yesterday.
4: Did he get the 5 strikeouts that he needed?
5: Well, he needed 5, but Justin got 7 on top of that, so I believe he technically would have needed 12.
4: That's what I thought, but everybody was saying he only needed 5.
5: No, he needed 5 coming in, from what I understand.
4: That's what I thought. But they still said that he's only 5 down. Look up his total. Well, let me just... Hey, Siri, how many total strikeouts does Justin Verlander have?
6: Justin Verlander has 7 pitching strikeouts this season in the MLB.
4: Siri, how many career strikeouts does Justin Verlander have?
6: Justin Verlander has...
4: Okay, it's 3560. Write that down.
5: No. I got Scherzer. He's lower.
4: So where?
5: Scherzer's 3557.
4: So how many lower is he?
5: 3.
4: So he didn't get it. He tried to get it.
5: That's what I'm saying. Like, he did not get it, but he refused to come out of the game yesterday to potentially get over Verlander.
4: He is a POS and always has been. Do you disagree with that?
5: He's, I don't know about POS, but he's definitely odd. He's kind of like Trevor Bauer to me. Like, they're both just really overbearing guys that I don't get it, but it's a competitive thing, I guess.
4: What you have to understand is that these guys played together, didn't like each other, never have liked each other, and he demanded that he get another start. And wasn't it on like 3 days rest?
5: Yes.
4: Yeah, he did. On 3 days rest, at his age, he demanded to go out there so he could overcome his arch rival, I guess, in career shutouts. And because Justin Verlander is a good stand-up guy that does so many things, I read all about him. I basically jumped in the Justin Verlander rabbit hole this weekend, because he made me cry, so I had to know everything about

0: this guy, and he's got about six different charities that he is involved with. He's got two other charities that he and his gorgeous wife, Kate Upton, are up to. And here's one of the ways that they first met. This is just some real quick audio, which you have to understand video-wise is Kate is sitting right behind the dugout. I've talked about this, but this is it in real time. She's sitting right behind the Astros dugout, and Verlander isn't pitching that night. And all night long, obviously, he's looking back at just at Kate Upton. How could you not? And then this is what happens.
1: That is the lovely Kate Upton. And Justin Verlander tossing her baseball. And, oh, it's got to be love.
0: How crazy is that? The 12 years later, they're still married. And technically, they met on a set for, what's the baseball version of Madden?
2: The show?
0: I don't know. MLB One, whatever you call
2: MLB
0: it.
2: MLB The Show.
0: Yeah. And he was on the cover, and they basically got her to sell it. And that's how they originally met. But that's how they kind of hooked up. And he said, we met, and nothing really happened. And then he said, well, let me, do I have his audio? Yeah, let him tell the story.
3: I'm curious, on the mound was...
0: Oh, no, wait, stop. This isn't, I got to tell the story. This is the post-conference, game conference.
3: I'm curious, on the mound, were you able to hear what Genevieve was saying back to you? As you were sobbing, all the emotion, all the tears, could you make out what she was saying back to you?
4: No, she didn't say anything.
3: Okay.
4: She was just happy to be out there. I was just making sure that she knew that I was also happy that she was out there.
5: Justin, just thinking about your daughter again, she's at a great age because she's going to remember all this stuff that's happening. But as she gets older, what do you want her to understand about why all of this matters to you the way it does?
4: I mean, you commit your life to something. I've been a baseball player since I was 5 years old. I gave everything for this. I left home. She's in school and I wasn't there. There's just a level of commitment it takes to be great at something, you know? And I hope she understands. She means the world to me. My family means the world to me. And I'm so happy that I'm happy that I get the opportunity now to make up for lost time.
0: And if his boy has his height, he's going to be a star as well. The boy's only 1 year old. Kate had to carry him throughout the whole event. But like I said, one of my favorite moments was when he waved Kate to follow him in the clubhouse, which is verboten. But he was like, come on, I don't work here anymore. What are you going to do, fire me? Come on. And he, Genevieve, and their 1 year old daughter, and Kate, went down into the clubhouse, into the dugout, which is, like I said, absolutely verboten. Wives are not, if you've ever seen any type of celebration with champagne or post-game, you've never seen a wife in the clubhouse, never. It just doesn't happen. And he just said, screw it. This is what it's all about. And he's a good guy, he really is. But Max is just... as Max, let's just put it this way. But for the guy to go out throwing 95 miles an hour and getting seven strikeouts and looking just like Verlander, it was great. The great question they asked him that I loved, he said, if you threw 100 pitches to just the average fan, could they get a hit? And he said, well, what do you mean by hit? Do you mean like base hit or a ground ball to the shortstop or a foul ball? And he said, no, a hit. And he said, and I can use any pitch I want? And he said, yeah. He said, no chance. No chance. And I absolutely believe him. There is no chance. Even when I was young and a decent player, there's no pro athlete that I could hit a ball in the outfield against. No way in the world. Because there... I mean,

0: The most I saw as a high school baseball player, we had one kid in our league that could throw 85, and I worked a walk off of him, and I fouled a ball off of him, and he hit me once. And I was so happy he hit me, because the foul ball was absolute luck. I just missed it and fouled it back. And then I pretended like, damn, I almost hit it. When really I was saying, damn, thank God I almost hit that. I mean, 85, I couldn't even see it. And that's 85. I was in 11th, no, it was my senior year. It was in the playoffs. And I could barely see it at 85. And most pitchers now, if you're throwing 92, they're like, I ain't going to cut it. So there's no way in the world anybody could hit the average guy. I don't even think a talented high school player could hit a Major League Baseball player. I really don't. I mean, think about trying to hit a slider. Think about trying to hit a ball that is moving at 94 miles an hour. Like, it's one thing if Justin says, this is a fastball, Ralph. Maybe you have a chance. But if you're guessing and he throws you a slider that's going 95 miles an hour and moving away from you, you ain't got no freaking chance in the world. Let's go ahead and take a break. You got anything on the board? We'll read some text messages. There are, uncharacteristically, just an hour and 15 minutes into the program, a lot of talk on the chat room. I have no idea what they're saying. We'll get into that. There is bad news for Karen Bass, and I can't wait to share it with you. We've got some good news from Honor Flight. I don't know if we're getting a phone call from them at 4:30. I don't know if Honor Flight representatives are coming in at 4:30. Lily, any news? Any? When she offered you the tickets, did she tell you what's going on at 4:30?
1: This is news to me right now. I didn't even know they were coming in at 4:30.
0: Well, maybe they're not. But we will, maybe we'll share the good news with you. I thought we were having folks in, but we'll find out what's going on. And we've got some audio from Donald Trump and Todd. Oh, did I give you the Todd Blanche audio? I didn't circle it, that's why. It's at the bottom, but I didn't circle it. My bad. We'll see if we can wrangle that up for you. He is talking about the president banning CNN from Air Force One now. It gets more childish and more childish and more illegal every day. Quick timeout. We're coming right back. 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
2: I'm back.

0: I'm not a fan. You say it now. But I had to watch the first 10 minutes of Saturday Night Live. Did you see it? Jalen Rose was the guest.
1: Jalen Brunson?
0: Jalen Rose, Jalen Brunson. Same thing.
1: Yeah, the guy who got 81 dropped on his head is totally the same thing.
0: I love that commercial. I'll have 81 olives. I love that commercial. Either you know or you don't know. But Jalen had on Kat and the tip-in kid. Who's the tip-in kid?
1: Josh Hart?
0: No, Josh Hart was there. He's the layup kid. I called him the layup kid because they showed the video of him blowing the layup. The tip-in.
1: OG Jalen? No.
0: Yes.
1: Him?
0: Where he was throwing the ball inbounds and Jalen missed.
1: Yes.
0: And he was able, because San Antonio's stupid and didn't guard the inbounder.
1: Yeah.
0: The inbounder tipped it in. That's about as bad a basketball as it gets. When the inbounder has the ability to run from out of bounds to the rim to score a basket. Meaning, essentially, no one covered him. No one covered him. And a lot of coaches believe that it's better to

0: go 5-on-4 and just let the inbounder do whatever he wants, that's as dumb a thing as you can happen. Because the classic play is for the inbounder to pass it to somebody, and then the inbounder cut, and you pass it back to the inbounder with that same stupid theory that we're going to play 5-on-4 and not guard the inbounder. And so he stood up, and he goes, Jalen, you remember in game 4 when you missed that jumper? And Jalen's like, yes. Do you remember what happened afterwards? Yeah, I remember. You tipped it in. And he just smiled and he goes, yeah, that was awesome. And the crowd went nuts. And he sat back down. I mean, it was stupid, but it was still funny. Because everybody knew where he was going. And he goes, do you remember what happened? And he goes, yeah, you came in bounds and tipped it in. And all of a sudden, he just went like this. Yeah, that was awesome. And he sat down, and I'm crying. I thought that was the funniest thing in the world. And then they go to Hart, and he's like talking, and Jalen gets back at him, and Jalen says, well, you remember, Jason, when you missed that layup, and they show the thing, and you hear Marv Albert, and he's broken away, and he's by himself, and he blows the layup. And they go back to Jason, and he goes, hey, that AI, that's something. They can make anything look like anything. And they start laughing because he really did miss the layup. But it was pretty funny, actually. I didn't watch. I can't. I watched the first skit where he's in an office and he's trying to make it.
1: I saw that, like, paper. In passing, but I really haven't watched SNL in forever.
0: I just can't. And they had one other smart bit where they had Keenan, what is that his kid's name?
1: Keenan Thompson, yeah.
0: Come in and pretend he's Steve Smith because he predicted the Knicks would never win. That was kind of funny. But other than that, I can't watch. What do you got on the board before we get Lele in here?
1: Let's see. USC has never had a good professional pro quarterback, not one. As I said, Sam Darnold just won the Super Bowl.
0: Caleb Williams damn near got to the Super
1: Carson
0: Bowl.
1: Carson Palmer
0: would have gotten to the Super Bowl had they not taken out his knees, which created the rule that you can't hit a quarterback in his knees. I believe, wasn't that like the first series of that playoff game where they were like an 8-point favorite and would have beat whatever team that was? But literally on the first series, they took out his knees and destroyed their season and really destroyed Carson Palmer's career. God,
1: what
0: but
1: that offense just, could have been,
0: yeah,
1: too.
0: Yeah, that's just not true. And particularly recently.
1: Now, don't get me wrong. Is there still the stigma of USC quarterbacks in the NFL? Absolutely. Not all of them work out great. But then, as you said, Caleb is a new up-and-comer right now that could potentially be pretty good.
0: They're going to win a Super Bowl one day. They're going to win a Super Bowl one day with Caleb Williams and Ben Johnson.
1: I just hope he reaches 4,000 yards and breaks that stupid curse over Chicago. They've never had a 4,000-yard passer.
0: I thought he did it last year. Nope. That's crazy. That's another team that's been hell-bent on not having a quarterback. Their best quarterback is Jim McMahon, and he wasn't – I don't think he's in the Hall of Fame. What else you got?
1: Ralph, I believe you referred to Cassie as a Ward 3 council member, but I believe she's also a candidate, not the member yet.
0: Okay. What else you got?
1: Let's see. Holy crap, we needed her about 20 years ago.
0: Yeah, I don't think, again, we're going to have all the candidates on, but I don't think there's any question that she's on the planning commission. She runs a restaurant. She runs a business. She signs the other side of the check. She's a businesswoman. She's exactly what this community needs. And I know there are other people on this radio station that are putting forward other people and unfairly not allowing others on their show, but we're not going to do that. What else you got?
1: How is President Trump banning CNN from Air Force One a problem? By being there, you're a guest, and we, the taxpayers, are feeding them and taking care of their needs for that flight, not like the White House where you can come and go if you are hungry, as an example.
0: First of all, whose plane did you say Air Force One was? Because the last time I checked, that's my plane. That's your plane. Mr. Trump gets to use it for 8 years. He doesn't get to take it to Mar-a-Lago when he's done. That's not his plane.

That's not his house. He's renting for no money. That's our house. A. B, there is news made on Air Force One. And you can't, have you not learned from Judge Kelly? Have you not learned from me? You cannot selectively remove people from access to the President of the United States because you don't like their position. And as you'll hear later in the program, Todd Blanche, who once was a fantastic reporter, but has now become part of this 33% cult. I don't consider all Trump supporters a cult member because I'm a Trump supporter and I'm not a cult. But those of you who allow this man to say things like you can grab a woman by the crotch, John McCain wasn't a hero, I love that Robert Mueller is dead. Those of you that accept that and call yourself Christians, you are part of a cult. An absolute cult that has dissuaded you from all of your Christian principles. 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
1: Well, as most of you know, it's been a tough week for Honor Flight. Had to cancel a trip because of some issues with Allegiant and as Lily likes to put it, what was the word you used? A doohickey or a...
2: A doodad
1: to connect the trailer that moves the plane out of the way. And unfortunately, Honor Flight 54 had to be canceled. But Sherry Linford to my direct left, for those of you streaming on YouTube, and of course, Lily March to my far left, is here with some good news that we're really, really excited about it. Who wants to share first?
2: So there we were, crying at the airport. About a week ago right now.
1: Yeah.
2: And then we knew there was some medically fragile people that probably would not make it to the spring, and we debated during the week how we were going to do this. So our first concern was the financial outlay, so I don't think we really talked about it too much till the end of the week. But then I started calling American Airlines and United to see if there was even anything available. These guys, the miracle workers that we call Jerry, Sherry, Kelly, and Karen, started calling people and got the fragile people going. And Karen was madly putting together an itinerary. And it's different because, you know, with Allegiant, if I get the hotel rooms, then I get the plane, and I know it's gonna pan out. Just because there's options. Well, when you're flying commercial, there's only occasionally you might be able to get 40 seats on a plane,
1: right.
2: And then you have to kind of make sure, and then you have to pay for them, and that's the hard part, to make the hotel part. Can I find rooms? Where can I find rooms? How much are and then to make that coincide. It makes it a little more hard, even though it's a smaller flight.
1: Yeah.
2: It's, you know, somebody's on this phone, somebody's on this phone. Do you have these days? And then also, Allegiant doesn't require a manifest till, you know, right when we're leaving, practically. American, these gals had to call and get the names immediately because we paid for today the flight and had to turn in the names at the same time, and we just started that process. Was it Friday or Saturday?
3: We actually started calling on about Wednesday, I think, flight stuff we started probably Friday.
2: Yeah, so.
3: And
2: wow. And that on Friday we were saying 25th, 26th, that's when we were hoping to go, because the later that would give us more time. But as it turned out, that was the Marines Memorial Run that weekend. And so a lot of the roads and whatnot would be closed. So then we backpedaled and
3: called everybody back.
1: God.
2: Yeah.
1: So what are the hard dates now? Or do we have hard dates?
2: We have October 17th to the 19th, which is that's a Saturday to a Monday.
1: Wow. Well, that'll be a lot different, because that is going to be a crowded weekend in D.C.
2: Which is how crowded. We used to do it, because, and this is good, with so few vets, they're going to have lots of handshakes and hugs. So it's going to be different and better because they're a small group. I think that it would be noticed a lot more if there was nobody around.
1: And they'll get carte blanche everywhere they'll go. I mean, the guides, I'm assuming, at least from the experiences that I have, they'll part the Red Sea for these guys. Once they see the red or blue or whatever, they know who they are. And they will part the Red Sea for these guys, I'm sure, no matter what the crowds are. I'm sure they'll, you know, let's let the veterans go first. I'm assuming that's how they'll act, don't you think?
3: Oh, absolutely.
2: Yeah, I mean, that's not an issue. We used to always do those small commercial flights, and it was just crazy how many people would come up to them.
1: Yeah.
2: But these girls, I can't even, I told them last night when

0: They got the, we had to have it in by like 8 this morning, and at 11 o'clock when they sent it off and completed everything, and I just sat on my couch and cried. I texted him like, I'm crying, because I just, the miracle that only they could do.
1: That's just, very kind.
0: I speak.
2: It's true. It's true, Sherry. It really, really is.
1: I
2: have absolutely no idea how you pull this off.
1: We have a great team. I am on the calling committee, and we have three callers, and then we have our computer guru, Kelly, and she takes all of the information that we get from our calls and puts it in our new database, and then all of the flight lists, the bus lists, hotel lists, guardians. Kelly also puts guardians together. We call her the matchmaker. She finds the right guardian for the right vet, and it just all comes together. Jerry makes a thousand calls.
2: Jerry
1: Frakes, our volunteer. She makes the local hotel reservations. Even on Monday, we were thinking, okay, they're going to be canceling. We need to have hotel reservations for the guys out of town. And we had some CalVet veterans from Ventura and Lancaster, and they were brought on a bus, and they had no way to get home. So we were calling the homes saying, we're canceling. We need these guys to be picked up, and they couldn't come until Tuesday. So the daughter of one of the vets took the three back to Ventura, and then we had one guy from Lancaster and
2: Matt took him.
1: Matt Vaughn took him.
2: I ran into him at the fair Friday.
1: Yes.
2: Yeah,
1: he
2: drove him to Lancaster.
0: I know. I was like, Matt, are you sure? And he goes, hey, I was supposed to be in D.C. for 3 days. I had to make it to Lancaster.
1: And on Monday, I mean, everybody pitched in. Lily said, well, they're going to need lunch. So she ordered 25 pizzas. We showed up with some water, and we were hauling it all into the airport. It's all of these people are wonderful people, and
2: absolutely,
1: and and you see a flight come in, and I don't think anybody realizes the amount of work that goes into a flight and all of the people that work behind the scenes.
2: Yeah, it is incredible.
0: And Karen created this new itinerary. It's like, just finished calling everybody to erase everything, and now she's, can we get into Arlington in these days, and can we do this? And I just like, it's just like she just recreated that after just diminishing.
2: So for these 20 veterans, the schedule will be the same essentially? Will they get to go to the Rotunda? Will they get to go to the house? Fort McHenry, Arlington, all
0: so we're
2: things.
0: Flying in and out of DCA, so Fort McHenry isn't on the...
2: Oh, okay.
0: So there may be a few other things. We do have a Native American on this flight, right, Sherry?
1: Mm-hmm.
0: So
1: yes.
0: We'll be going, taking him to his memorial.
2: Nice.
0: And maybe some other things that we don't normally do because we have one bus. It's a lot easier to get around.
2: Yeah, that was my next question. Obviously, only got one bus, only one leader. Who's leading the bus?
0: Glenn and Cheryl both.
1: Glenn Nakashima and Cheryl Rins.
2: Good choices. Good choices. Yeah. Two veterans that know what the Sam Hill they're doing.
0: Yeah.
2: And how did you choose the 20 veterans?
1: First of all, we looked at who was medically fragile. I know on Tuesday morning, Jerry and Judy and I and Kelly all talked and said, we need to call every one of these guys that were on this flight just to check in with them. Because as we go through a flight, the ones we call, we get to know. So
0: They called all 80, 90 vets. She's not talking about we called the medically fragile guys.
1: No. Right.
0: They called every one of them.
1: Yes. So it's always heartbreaking when you call a vet, maybe that deferred the last flight, and then you find out he can't go again. Or, sadly, there have been several times when we call a family and we find out dad passed away a couple of months ago.
2: Yeah.
1: So I was talking to one of my vets, and we were telling all of them, you will be deferred to April. You will go on the April flight. And he said...
2: April 27th.
0: 6th.
1: 26th.
2: Oh, April of this year.

0: 27.
1: Yes. That's what I said. Yeah.
2: So,
1: I
2: yes. So the flight is April 26, 2027.
1: Right.
2: So he said, I'm so excited to go in April, but remember, I have stage 4 cancer and I probably won't be here.
1: Oh my God.
2: So, you know, that's just heartbreaking when you hear that.
1: I don't know how you do it. I really don't. And observe, it's all women. You men, we are totally unorganized. It is the women that have to do all the phone calling and all the organizing and all the hotels and all the buses, because we males could never have pulled it off. That's why I can't even comprehend how they've done this, because you women just, in my opinion at least, are just naturally more organized than men. It's just a fact. I'm sorry. Sorry, guys.
3: I think we can multitask better, too.
1: Yes, like exactly.
3: We can do 90 things at one time.
1: Exactly. Exactly. So it's no surprise. Yeah. Well, that's really, really, really good news. And that just is really exciting. Again, our fundraiser is beginning next month for this April's trip, the Desert Storm Desert Shield trip. We're really excited about that. Yeah, and we're doing something different this year. We're doing station-wide, while still Kern will be the one that gets all the money, because these guys only get about 45 seconds to talk every, 15, 20 minutes, Chris? They're playing music all the time. We can just do 3 hours of please give us money.
3: Right.
1: So,
3: right.
1: But we're gonna raise the $50,000.
3: Well, and maybe we'll get the word out to a different demographic too.
1: Yeah,
3: that's
1: absolutely.
3: Just that knows veterans.
1: Yeah.
3: Not even about the money part, but that hey, they're different veteran
1: absolutely.
3: Population.
1: Absolutely. Well, congratulations.
3: Yay.
1: It's remarkable what
3: you all
1: have done.
3: We're just breathing as of about 45 minutes ago.
1: Yeah.
3: I mean, the second I confirmed it, I texted you because we were like, yay.
1: Yeah, that is exciting. And is any specific branch? Is it just any veteran that was medically compromised?
2: I was looking. There are 10 Army veterans, and the others are all represented. There's Coast Guard, Navy, and Air Force.
1: Outstanding.
2: And, I'm not sure if there is a Marine. There might be a Marine. I'll have to double check that.
1: Yeah. Well, congratulations.
2: Thank you.
1: Nicely
2: thank
1: done.
2: You.
1: It's
3: thank all them. It's
1: miracle
3: all them.
1: Work. It really
3: yep,
1: is.
3: It really
1: it's
3: is.
1: Incredible.
3: This time, like, it's been a week, exactly. And we already have a whole new, you know, we spend months and months and months doing that.
1: Yeah. And if you could hurry up and get me that bio list, I'd really appreciate it.
2: Okay.
1: No, I'm kidding.
3: Well, it's already done
1: totally
3: because
1: kidding.
3: It's all that.
2: I'm just going to have to copy and paste.
3: Yeah. It's all people that were going
1: to. I was totally joking.
2: I'll send it to you.
1: Thank you so much
3: thank
1: for all
3: you.
1: That you do for
3: thank
1: Honor
3: you.
1: Flight and for our veterans. It's just incredible. It really, really is. And again, we need your help. Coming up in just a matter of weeks, we're going to raise $50,000 and send the entire Desert Storm, Desert Shield guys and gals back to Washington, D.C. Again, you can give to Honor Flight at any time. Get the information out there. Where should they send it? Where should they contact you?
3: HonorFlightKernCounty.org.
1: That's all you got to do. At any time of the year, but especially in a couple of weeks.
3: Yeah.
1: Quick timeout. Nick Ragone's going to join us at the top of the hour. We'll check the board. I'll read from the chat room. There's some folks in there. And I've got some other miscellaneous news and notes to get to. It's the Ralph Bailey Show on News Talk 96.1 and AM 1230. 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

0: Consider Honor Flight the best organization in this town because, again, the logistics and the issues and the number of people that they have to deal with and the people that they have to deal with who are all elderly and who are, you know, half of the group, each and every group, there are medical issues. We have to take nurses and we've had, I've been only on 7 trips and there have been 3 physical issues. And one of them was me, where Deanna Salyards had to go down to a CVC to get me medication because I had bronchitis. And I didn't think it was that big of a deal until Deanna turned to me and said, I'm not sure you want to have pulmonary problems at 35,000 feet in the air. And then I was like, uh-oh. Yeah, you're right. Give me all the meds you can. So, I mean, just they plan for every contingency. And like they described, to have to organize 180, 200 people is just, you just have no idea. And again, like I say, there was an issue where we missed a plane coming back because of an issue with the plane. They didn't have the battery. And we were in the airport from about 4 p.m. to 1 o'clock in the morning. And the leaders were able to get all those people into 3 different hotels within hours, had them fed, and then everybody was back up 4 or 5 hours later, getting on a plane the next day. It's incredible. You have no idea how much hard work that Sherry and Karen and all those women behind the scenes do. Sherry sends me and the rest of the media bios on all of the men, where you can talk about each and every one of their services and where they lived and where they went to training and et cetera. It's beyond remarkable. It truly, truly is. And the other just ridiculous element is they don't get a nickel. Literally, not a nickel. They do this for the love of the veterans, for the love of the organization, and for love of this country. And it's just, they should win some sort of award every single year. This microphone has not been on all day.
1: It's fine, the other one's on.
0: I know, but I just turned it on in case my volume was bad. I just noticed that. 842-5376-842-KERN. What do you got on the board before we get Mr. Ragone in here?
1: Cody Kessler was a pretty decent college, or had a pretty decent college career.
0: No, stop. Decent? Let me just say, and I'll let you continue your text, but for you to call Cody Kessler's career at SC decent means, by definition, what am I trying to say? You know nothing about football. Because if you think it's decent to play on a collegiate level at one of the most storied programs in the history of college football, and just by, I guess, pure luck, throw 6 touchdowns in 1 football game, I don't give a dog if they were playing Morehouse College. The boy threw 6 touchdowns in 1 game, and you're calling that decent? Sir, ma'am, child, boy, girl, you know nothing about football. Let me preface that. Because it's decent. You can't even call making the club and you never play. Let's say you make the SC football team and you never play. That's beyond decent. Just to make the club can't be described as decent. But yet to start is stupid to call decent. To start as quarterback, even if you're not that good, is not decent. And yet to go and set records at one of the most storied universities in football history, and you think that's decent. What is spectacular to you? 12 touchdowns in a game?

0: What's extraordinary to you? Being drafted and playing in the NFL, which he did? Decent? Anyway, continue.
1: He had a pretty decent college career and a less than stellar pro career, but he is a pretty good color commentator for college games on the CW.
0: Well, at least you threw him in a compliment. But I just think there are a lot of fans out there who have never played football and don't know how difficult it is. Really, truly don't. And I really think there are a lot of people, and I shouldn't have been so hard on the caller. I apologize. But it amazes me, as a guy who played 8-man football and thought I was a badass, and then went and saw 11-man football at high school and realized, had I gone to anything but a private school, I couldn't have played JV football, let alone varsity football. I just don't think you all understand how incredibly competitive and difficult. And it'd be one thing if we were talking about West LA College, you know what I'm saying, or Pierce College. But this is the University of Southern California, and he started and set records, and you're describing that as decent? And yes, he had less than a stellar career as a professional, but he made it as a professional. And again, just like my friend Mike Arie, who only had a 4-year experience, you have no idea. I would love to get somebody mathematical and to do the odds and to ask, what are the odds of a child attending Centennial High School or Garces High School in Bakersfield, California, and making it into professional football? Can you imagine what the odds are? And I'm sorry, I just get insulted when people that have no idea what they're talking about describe a kid from this town making it to SC and the NFL and giving that a C, calling that decent? That's absurd. We head to probably at 8 o'clock, probably still Lehigh Country Club, where we find our good friend Nick Ragone. Don't go anywhere.

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6: A, starting a fire and causing injuries. President Trump said the U.S. is considering its response after a strike on the same airport killed 13 people, including one American, and injured more than 300 others. Houthi rebels in Yemen claim responsibility for a series of recent attacks on Saudi Arabia. I'm Lisa Carton.
7: A political analyst says former President Barack Obama's campaigning with Abdul El-Sayed has become awkward. More from Richard Boyd.
8: Barack Obama is set to campaign in Michigan for Democrat Abdul El-Sayed in the 2026 midterms, despite El-Sayed's past criticisms of Obama's presidency as a failure and claims that the country was not better off after his terms. Cornell West highlights their ideological clashes on issues like Gaza, Wall Street bailouts, and single-payer health care, labeling Obama a moderate neoliberal, while El-Sayed struggles with black voters in the state. Richard Boyd reporting.
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7: A Los Angeles County Fire Department team helping Panama after a major earthquake and serious aftershocks there Friday.
10: The 7.7 magnitude quake struck the nation Friday afternoon, damaging buildings. It was followed by a huge 6.6 magnitude aftershock and dozens of others. 10 members of the department's International Urban Search and Rescue Team have deployed. The team includes firefighters, structural specialists, and a medical doctor. Captain Aaron Caton explained the mission.
11: We're going to go and do what we do best, which is help people in need. Our personnel are currently the world's expert in rescuing and collapsed buildings.
10: The team deployed Friday night. LACFD also said that its full 79-member heavy rescue team is on alert. I'm Rich Cassone.
7: The U.S.-based team of marine archaeologists has set sail for a tiny island in the far western Pacific, seeking to solve one of the 20th century's great unsolved mysteries, the disappearance of famed aviator Amelia Earhart. News and analysis at townhall.com. Some political analysts say the country could be heading for a major realignment and that the 2030 census may bring it into sharper focus. More from Bill Alexander.
12: Analysts point to population shifts toward the South and West, arguing they could reshape congressional representation and electoral influence in the next decade. Some also see the trend as part of a broader rise in Christian conservative and populist politics, with possible effects as soon as the 2028 election. The forecast remains debated, but the stakes of the next census are already drawing attention. I'm Bill Alexander reporting.
7: In Washington, King County's sales tax will increase January 1st. Voters won't get their input. Under a law passed by the legislature this year, local governments can increase sales taxes by small amounts to raise money for affordable housing, behavioral health facilities and similar projects. The increase

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4: All across America, we are Red Eye Radio. He is Eric Carly and I'm Gary McNamara. Good morning. Thank you for being here.
8: Thank you.
4: As always.
7: Thank you. Thank you.
4: All right, the president and his stated issue on Russian diesel.
8: Yeah.
4: He announced late Friday the U.S. will buy up to 4.8 million tons, nearly 36 million barrels of Russian diesel fuel in stages. What I saw was, again, pure panic from the White House.
8: Right.
4: That prices are killing them. When you actually look at the deal that's done, and I did the figure and I pulled out the calculator and did it, the United States uses 116 million barrels of oil, 116 million barrels of diesel. That's what we use. We actually produce more, but we export it, but that's what we use.
8: Mm-hmm.
4: In a month, what we would get from Russia, if they don't back off on this, because we'll see what the pressure comes from Congress and the courts, because there's the February 2022 law when they went into Ukraine. The United States can't buy oil from Russia.
8: Right.
4: The only way they can is if the only way the president can. Is if he consults Congress,
8: right.
4: Is the claim that many in the Senate are making right now. Now, I haven't seen the specifics of the law. We'll see more on that, you know, in the next couple of days, see what happens with this. But, and the other thing is the Lindsey Graham law that was passed last month, the same thing. Anybody who buys any oil from Russia, and the president signed it just last month, severe sanctions if you buy any oil from Russia.
8: Right.
4: A month later, he's saying, let's buy oil from Russia. And he told Europe, the president specifically told Europe, do not buy oil from Russia. And the president, over the weekend, let's buy oil from Russia. None of it makes any sense. You know, and then he's going after, you know, Zelensky here. Anybody with any knowledge of events around the world know that Ukraine is no threat to the United States. Russia is much more of a threat, and Putin much more of a threat than Zelensky is. The other thing, when the president said, you know, there's a ceasefire deal, and Zelensky's like, well, I have no deal.
8: What?
4: Putin hasn't even commented on, there is no deal. President last month said there's a ceasefire deal on hitting refineries.
8: Right.
4: And there never was. So the president's just flopping all over the place here, making claims, and when you look at the actual amount, it would be 217,000 barrels of oil that would come to the United States if the plan went through in the month of October. We produce and use 160

0: 16 million barrels of diesel. I got to stop saying oil. It's diesel.
1: Mm-hmm.
0: It'd be 217,000, which is 0.001%. It's not going to make any change in the oil prices.
2: Yeah.
0: It's not going to have a drastic effect at all.
2: That's, you know, there's the problem, is that you're not addressing the underlying issue, and that's global supply. There won't be much of an effect at all.
0: The president said, quote, an energy ceasefire in the war between Russia and Ukraine. Both parties have agreed. Both parties have not said they agreed to it. It's like, right. Why are you making a proclamation that's going to come out and be debated by the people who you claim made the deal? And it's the second time it's happened. The same thing in September.
2: Yeah.
0: Why are you doing this? Panic. We've said it before. Because every time I bring up the polls, well, I don't believe a poll. Doesn't matter whether you believe the polls or I believe the polls. Doesn't matter.
2: Yeah.
0: It's whether right. They believe the polls.
2: Right.
0: And so there's where we are right now. So when you look at it, 217,000 barrels of diesel a day would be coming to the United States out of the 116 million barrels that we roughly use in a month. So as you can see, it's nothing.
2: Yeah. Yeah. You know, I don't, again, if the only effort here would be to send a signal to the markets, and you can't lie to the markets. The markets already have the numbers.
0: Last month, Trump signed Lindsey Graham's bill to allow new sanctions and tariffs on any country that buys Russian oil and gas. Now, he said on Friday he decided to buy Russian diesel and lift the U.S. sanctions that were just put on. The U.S. has been telling Europe, India, and China not to buy Russian oil.
2: Right.
0: This would provide Russia, if we bought all of this, some $4.5 billion to Russia.
2: Yeah.
0: No.
2: Yeah. This does nothing for prices.
0: No, it doesn't do anything. It's just, yeah.
2: Nothing. You know, and they're throwing everything at it. They're, you know, they're the consideration for red diesel, which is off-road diesel that is not taxed on the federal or state level. Anything and everything to do what they can to, I don't know, temper prices, but it's really not driving anything. Because you're not getting to the base of the issue, and that's supply.
0: Well, we remember how quickly they had to back off. Remember how, if people don't remember, you probably do, where the president said, we're not going to allow any exports of diesel.
2: Right, right.
0: Remember?
2: Right.
0: And everybody cheered it. All of a sudden it disappeared. That's because they quietly backed away from it, as we said they should.
2: Yeah.
0: Because they didn't have the ability to take the extra oil in the United States and ship it anywhere. We don't have the ability to do that.
2: Yeah, right.
0: And as you know, as we pointed out at that point, and went into the specifics of it a couple of weeks ago, and then quietly they just dropped that. So why are you not vetting and checking stuff before you say it?
2: Yeah,
0: and then back off on it, and it's like that just that disappeared. That disappeared, you know, very quickly after, like, a week of promoting it. Like, here's what we're going to do. Here's what we're going to do. Here's what we're going to do. We're going to do this. It's like, we can't do that. Then the president
2: well, the only winner off. Here is Russia.
0: Yeah.
2: Why? When the effort since this whole thing with Ukraine has begun was to choke out Russia.

0: And now you're going to be writing them big fat checks.
1: Everything the president has been talking about since, I'm not going back to way in the beginning with the Zelensky meetings.
0: Right.
1: Because things changed from that point.
0: Right.
1: And everything that they've been doing, even the administration, is telling everybody, don't buy oil from Russia. Then the Lindsey Graham bill comes up.
0: Yeah.
1: President right. signs a Lindsey Graham bill. More sanctions, tariffs on country that buy oil. And then, boom, this. And then, right. again, he said the energy ceasefire, you know, not going after refineries a month ago, that there was a deal. There was no deal. There's, he announced there was a deal. There's no deal.
0: Right. Yeah.
1: Why? Why? It's easily fact-checked. It's fact-checked because when Zelensky came out and said, we haven't signed anything, we will if they will. Well, that's not a signed deal if he's saying it. It means Russia and Ukraine have not talked about this deal that the president said was done.
0: And I don't know why you say that, but on the heels of the whole thing with Russian diesel, is he trying to make it seem like, hey, everything's going to be fine? There's no problem in writing a check to Russia for their diesel? That's the only thing I could think of. It's the only reason you would say something like that. Yeah, there's a ceasefire. The war's going to be over. Russia's no longer the bad guy. I don't know. I can't tell you.
1: Yeah, I can't figure it out.
0: I mean, that's just a theory. And that's a really loose theory. Because I haven't a clue as to why any of this would be done. I don't know.
1: Panic.
0: You're talking about...
1: Panic.
0: You're talking about a... Even if they talk about going beyond the first initial month and then importing more, but you still don't get to a full day supply of what we use.
1: Well, it would be 300,000 tons, which I figured out was 217,000 barrels, then 500,000 next month, then 1 million in December.
0: Yeah.
1: And then the rest would be decided in the future.
0: Right.
1: So you're still, you're talking about, you know, not even, you're talking about basically a day and a half of extra diesel over the next 4, 5, 6 months.
0: Right. According to the BBC, the U.S. Uses approximately 3.6 million barrels of diesel a day.
1: Yeah, I saw 3.6 to 3.7.
0: So even if Russia delivers its promised 300,000 tons this month, it amounts to about half a day of diesel. That's it. A half a day's consumption. And to get your two-year for
1: you
0: truck
1: mean the,
0: drivers.
1: The entire amount or the amount for October?
0: For just the 300,000 tons.
1: Yeah. I when I figured it out, it came out to 217,000 barrels. That's not a half a day. Half a day would be over 1 million.
0: Yeah. Well, even if you get to what was the further promise of the possible future.
1: Maybe they are,
0: maybe they
1: are right. Maybe I did. Now that I'm thinking, maybe I made a mistake in my math.
0: Mm.
1: I did it quickly on the calculator.
0: Let's see here. But if you look at, you know, again, the overall promise of, you know, if it's going to continue, it's a blip.
1: Yeah,
0: either
1: way, the low figure or the figure the figure they had, the high figure or the figure I had, either way, it's a blip.
0: Yeah,
1: for a month, it doesn't.
0: Right,
1: doesn't do anything.
0: I mean, long term, over a period of months, you might get to 1/365 of what we consume. Not going to do anything. It's not going to be a needle mover, and here's the problem. There will be other market forces working against this move in the meantime that are the basis of the cost of diesel right now, the rise in the cost of diesel as we speak. It's those situations, because what happens with Iran?

0: right? Any geopolitical movement whatsoever, either way, with Iran or the Strait of Hormuz, drives prices even further, and Putin still gets his checks. Huh?
1: Yeah.
0: I don't get it.
1: Yeah, it, you know, and the thing is, he could reverse it tomorrow like they did with the, because everybody was, everybody seemed to be on board a couple of weeks ago. Yes, stop exporting diesel. It's like, can't do that.
0: Yeah.
1: We don't have the supply pipes to get it to these places that need it.
0: Right.
1: Even if we have the extra, we just don't have the ability to, you know, to
0: we don't
1: do
0: have
1: that.
0: The capacity.
1: We don't have the capacity to do that.
0: Right.
1: And so they quietly backed off. They didn't announce it. They just backed off.
0: Right.
1: Well, they just back off of this one. Because to me, this is more politically damaging than that one was.
0: Yeah, because the only winner is Vladimir Putin.
1: Putin, right. And so you're not going to win public opinion on that one.
0: And based on record high prices for diesel, it's going to be a huge payday for Putin.
1: Yeah, can't win that. Like I said, I thought it was a couple weeks ago when they did it. It was panic. They've been panicking the last month. Prices, prices, prices. We warned them over and over again. You got to pay attention to the prices. You can't do what the Biden administration did. And they went out and sold it the exact same way with prices.
0: Right.
1: Exact same way.
0: Right.
1: And it was like, you know, I don't know. You know, all I can think is Forrest Gump. Stupid is as stupid does.
0: Yeah. It just doesn't make any sense at all.
1: Yeah. Because you can talk about how great the economy is and all the positive points. If you haven't controlled prices and you promise to lower things and they're higher, you're not going to win that in politics.
0: And the ceasefire thing. And the picture that I saw in the first story that I read when it broke had a picture embedded of Zelensky looking into the camera. And I don't know when the picture was taken. I don't know if it was a reaction to that announcement or something else. But he just has the most confused look on his face.
1: Yeah.
0: Because he said, we have no idea what you're talking about. Neither side has been talking about a ceasefire.
1: An energy ceasefire.
0: You know, yeah.
1: Right, right.
0: So.
1: The war would still go on. You just don't hit each other's refineries. And it's like, you're not going to. Unless you got both sides to agree to it, you're going to go after energy reserves.
0: Well, the good thing is.
1: It fuels the war machine.
0: The good thing is you can trust Vladimir Putin.
1: We are Red Eye Radio.
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0: We are Red Eye Radio. He's Eric Cronin, and I'm Gary McNamara. Coming up on the bottom of the hour, record low, 31% say college education is very important.
1: Yeah.
0: That's fascinating.
1: Yeah.
0: It really is. You really wonder what college is going to be like 10, 20 years from now.
1: I was thinking about that the other day because it's going to have to, the universities are going to have to change what they're offering, what the cost is. I mean, the base, it's going to have to be, I don't know, maybe a hybrid of, hey, we have a tech school on campus. We have a business tech hybrid type program where you could learn to become an entrepreneur. I mean, I have no idea. Because what employers are looking for right now is people willing to show up and people who are trainable. That's what they're looking for in the marketplace. And that's ever changing. That's bad news for universities where they stand right now.

0: News. I'm John Scott. The main airport in Saudi Arabia hit by a second missile attack in 2 days. A projectile hit King Khalid International Airport in Riyadh, starting a fire and causing injuries. President Trump says the U.S. considering its response after a strike at the same airport earlier that killed 13 people, including one American. A drone attack has reportedly destroyed a third major data center to Moscow. The building operated by Yandex now shut down following the weekend attack. Yandex considered the Google of Russia. President Trump facing bipartisan backlash over deal allowing Russian diesel into the U.S. and global markets. The president says Russia will immediately release 300,000 tons of diesel to ease a global fuel shortage, with more shipments to follow. This is SRN News.
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2: You sent guys to Tehachapi in a suicide situation? 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Anybody involved in this coulda, woulda, shoulda called 911. Nobody did. They said that Salah's bill tab on this was $500,000. We still don't know who paid it. That'd be very interesting to know. We're never going to find any of it out. It is what it is.
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1: And he is Eric Carley, and I'm Gary McNamara. 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
2: And thank you.
1: Oh, very quickly, we got to mention.
2: What?
1: Mike Ditka dying.
2: Duck coach.
1: I can still remember in the 90s when he would play the Bills, and I'll never forget one home game where he came in and he was spitting, you know. He would always spit, and they called him Spitka.
2: Yeah.
1: But I always liked him.
2: I did, too.
1: I always liked, you know why? You liked Ditka because there was a passion, you know, when he played.
2: When he played football. Yeah.
1: I saw one play over the weekend where he caught a ball, and he mowed over. I mean, he just bulldozed over like three or four people. I was like, I hadn't seen a tape like that from those old days since I saw, for example, Jim Brown on the Cleveland Browns.
2: Yeah.
1: Just roll over people.
2: Wow.
1: But he was a great football player and a great coach and just so passionate. Who was telling the story? Somebody was telling the story about Ditka only traveled with 100s, $100 bills. That was it. And if he would go somewhere and buy a stick of gum, you know, or a pack of gum, he'd give him the 100 and go.
2: Wow.
1: And finally, you know, this is after he was done coaching when he was doing TV.
2: Yeah.
1: And it was like I forgot who was telling the story. Might have been Jim Nance telling the story.
2: Yeah.
1: I saw it over the weekend. And so he went everywhere with $100. So no matter what he did, one drink, he'd give you $100. Okay, let me get your change. No change. He said, do you know how much money, you know, like you're waste, you know, how much money you're wasting? He said, I make a ton of money doing this. I'm set for life. You know, I pay everything with $100s. It makes those people's day.
2: Yeah.
1: Makes their
2: right.
1: day.
2: Right.
1: I give them $100 for whatever. And so if he paid for a beer, you know, he'd give him $100. If he got another beer, he'd give him another $100.
2: Yeah.
1: But he said he actually had a budget that he was on. I forgot what the budget was, like, I don't know if it was $100,000 a year or something like that.
2: Right.
1: Or
2: right.
1: $50,000 a year, where he would just take $100. He goes, all he did was pay with 100s. And he never had anything else. Didn't have a 10, didn't have a 20, didn't have anything. And they said he came across as a real tough guy, but he really had the heart of gold.
2: Yeah.
1: Yeah. So yeah, that was just had to mention that, and you know what it is. Fans get so upset about their team losing,
2: yeah,
1: that fans actually do like it. Like when somebody like Ditka, after the Bears would lose a game or whatever,
2: yeah,
1: and he's just as livid as the fans are. And yeah. I think fans actually like that because they're so sick of, well, you know, we're going to have to try next time, you know, and it was disappointing. Instead of, we stunk! Absolutely suck!
2: There's some things we clearly have to work on.
1: Right,
2: we'll be reviewing and blah, blah, blah,
1: it's
2: blah,
1: like,
2: blah, blah.
1: Well, at least he's as angry as we are, and so there's something.
2: Yeah.
1: There's something to it, but
2: wow,
1: I always liked him. Did you ever see... It was a long time ago, and it's one of the few times I've ever seen him on television. He was on the opening thing of the opening of Becker with Ted Danson, where Ted Danson was the irritable doctor.
2: Right, right.
1: And actually, a great role. When I first saw that, you know, long, long time ago, after Cheers, I went, oh, my God.
2: Yeah.
1: He's not typecast.
2: Right.
1: He's able to act, because that was a different character completely than Sam Malone.
2: Right.
1: Completely.
2: Oh, yeah.
1: But he walks in and he's just talking about all the high-priced athletes out there, these spoiled brat, you know, football players, and Ditka's sitting in

0: in the little thing. He goes, you just got a big mouth. You have no idea what it's like to wake up. You're in this pain, and you do it. And we didn't make a lot of money in our time. And just absolutely blast the daylights out of Becker, where Becker's, like, backed off. Like, you know, like, whoa.
1: Yeah. Wow.
0: So that was actually, I always will remember that when I saw that one. But it's too bad. What a interesting life he led, though.
1: Really interesting life. What a legacy. Yeah. You know, you think about the SNL bet, on Da Bears.
0: Da Bears. Oh.
1: You know, and that came into play over the weekend with, you know, the tribute to Da Coach. You know, and it was that made me smile, because he really did. He superseded the team. You know, he was known by people who didn't follow the Bears, you know. He was a celebrity in and of itself, but never lost the passion for the game. Never lost touch with who he was and what his role was as coach, even after he was no longer coach. You know, he still came off as coach. And that's, you know, that's commendable. I mean, that's dedication.
0: The one of the funniest ever, you know, Bill Swirsky Superfans.
1: Oh, yeah, yeah,
0: is what
1: yeah.
0: it was called.
1: Yeah, yeah, yeah.
0: And when you had, I can't think of it, you know, Norm. Yeah,
1: Chris, you Norm got Chris from Farley. Cheers,
0: Chris Farley.
1: Yeah.
0: George Wendt. George Wendt was on there, you know. But, I mean, it was just and you reminded me. I'm so
1: pounding on their chest.
0: You probably won't remember
1: on their own chest.
0: They had the heart attack.
1: The heart attack thing. Oh, my gosh.
0: And
1: it was so funny.
0: And maybe, you know, I don't, you know, when you grow up in the Northeast, like when you grow up in Buffalo, you sort of relate to Cleveland Browns fans,
1: yeah,
0: Chicago fans,
1: right,
0: Green Bay fans,
1: yeah,
0: Detroit fans,
1: yeah,
0: and Pittsburgh, and maybe Philly,
1: mm-hmm. Right.
0: But you really sort of relate to those kind of teams that used to play in the old stadiums on the, you know, with the all the mud flying because they had the natural turf and all that. But so the super fans. I love, because I might not have known people that passionate, but almost that passionate.
1: Yeah.
0: But when they did the one on, because they would ask questions, like predictions.
1: Yeah.
0: All right, tell me what the prediction would be in the Super Bowl if all the Bears were hurt and they only had Ditka, and Ditka had to go up against, and I'm just hypothetically throwing this out,
1: yeah,
0: had to go up against the Raiders. What would the final score be? You know, the Raiders football team against Ditka, and it was like, well, I think it'd be 14-7 Ditka, you know.
1: Yeah.
0: And then finally, I don't know, it was Chris Farley, one of them said, 432 for Ditka, 0 for the Raiders, you know, something like that.
1: I love it.
0: Oh, I love that. And that was just, I think they were always, a lot of times they were broadcasting from, pretending they were broadcasting from Ditka's restaurant. That
1: right,
0: was also great,
1: right,
0: too.
1: Yeah, yeah.
0: Oh,
1: yeah.
0: Man, just so much fun. So,
1: legend. I mean, just legend.
0: Well, I've always thought about, you know, some of the greatest legacies are people that are funny and people that are passionate and funny.
1: Yeah.
0: And when I think about Ditka, I smile.
1: Well, he was a real guy.
0: Yeah.
1: I mean, he was a real person.
0: You're right.
1: You know what I mean? But also...
0: He did not give the image off. Nothing against Tom Brady, but
1: right.
0: He was like the anti-Tom Brady.
1: Yeah.
0: You know, Brady, perfect looking.
1: Right, yeah, yeah, yeah. I mean, he was a real... And he was perfect for the Bears.
0: Oh, yeah.
1: He was the coach for the Bears.
0: Yeah, he was.
1: You know? And it was... It was just one of those fits. It was just natural... And really, again, that's why I think he rose above the game itself, the team itself, you know. But for him, it was all about the game, and it was all about the team. And when you've dedicated your life to something like that with that kind of passion, it gets a great amount of respect from me. And so, His legend will

0: will definitely live on. Most definitely.
1: So the character Chris Farley was Todd O'Connor. That's yeah. Later portrayed by John Goodman.
0: Oh, yeah.
1: Goodman was on there, too.
0: Yeah.
1: Mike Myers was on there.
0: Yeah, yeah. Yeah.
1: Robert
0: the mustache, the mustaches and the sunglasses, you know. Oh, man. It was just perfect.
1: I know.
0: You know, and as a Cowboys fan watching it, yes. I just loved it. You know, because I'm with you. I love to watch dedicated fans of any team, of any sport.
1: All right. I'm going to include Philly in there. You know why?
0: Yeah.
1: Because when I watched Invincible.
0: Yeah.
1: With Mark Wahlberg.
0: Yeah. Yeah.
1: The corner bar.
0: Yeah. Yeah, the backstory on that. That's grassroots right there.
1: But the corner bar is what, you know, as I said before, I grew up in.
0: For those that don't know, you were raised by a pack of wild bartenders.
1: Exactly, yeah. Right. Yeah. But, I mean, no. I mean, my best friend is, his grandfather owned a bar, and so we were in there. We weren't drinking, but we were in there all the time.
0: Right.
1: And then the bar next door, we were in there. And it when I see that and they talk about the fact of, you know, we really look up to the teams and, you know, how it brings people together and my life sucks, but if my team wins, it gives me, you know, a reason to live and go on.
0: Yeah.
1: That type of mentality, you know, which isn't all bad. It can get to the point of being bad, just like anything can become a vice in your life. But no, if you are inspired, you know, by any sport or any person in sport, I think that's a great thing. So, but Philly, when they were in there and all blue collar you know,
0: Hit it. I was about to say the blue collar because
1: that was my life about, for a
0: it
1: while.
0: It's the working class, you know, that supported the game, that supported the team and put everything into the team. You know, they bought the paraphernalia, they went to the games, they you know, lived and breathed it, and it was their thing, it was their passion. And you know, I mean, they weren't super wealthy, you know, it was about
1: and it wasn't
0: access to a team where you could all get together and share the same thing.
1: And it wasn't as Hollywood. I mean, you look at the stadiums today.
0: Yeah, yeah.
1: You know, I was thinking, you know, because the Bills have their new stadium, and they think they're on tonight, but they're not playing at home. Mm. But when they played at home the first Thursday night game, you know, they've got fireworks now and video screens. I watched pro football, you know, and you think of growing up in the Northeast, some of the stadiums, you know, in Cleveland Municipal Stadium, War Memorial Stadium, that I used to watch the Bills in. And if you want to know how bad that stadium is, go back and watch Robert Redford in The Natural. And you look at that stadium, you go, what a piece of junk. Mm-hmm. This stadium looks like it's 1910 or 1920. Mm. And it's like, that's where the Bills played. I mean, there was nothing fancy. Yeah. There was no video screens.
0: Right.
1: There was no artificial turf.
0: Right.
1: Everything was muddy and you related to it if you grew up in a blue collar community. You really, really did.
0: Yeah. Yeah.
1: And, you know, and it was just, you know, so you look at it and Ditka fit that perfectly.
0: Yeah.
1: Perfectly.
0: Oh, yeah. Yeah. You know? All day.
1: You know, Ditka's not going to sit in a suite and watch a game.
0: Yeah. No, he came off as, again, he was as real as any of the fans. And as passionate as any of the fans.
1: Yeah.
0: A true fan of the game. Fan of the team.
1: What great memories. Yeah. Seriously, what great memories
0: you've
1: given so many people.
0: Seriously.
1: We are Red Eye Radio.
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6: 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And one of them, and this is true, was in a wheelchair, and they didn't get caught. And now, a 20-year-old man is in custody after forcing his way into Kern County Superior Courthouse. If it involves a judge, you're going to get caught.
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0: We are Red Eye Radio. He is Eric Carney, and I'm Gary McNamara. All right, so I just had to. I said, I wonder if Babylon Bee did any interesting headlines.
1: Okay.
0: So right. I go to Babylon Bee, and we were just talking about the death of Mike Ditka and the life of Mike Ditka.
1: Yeah.
0: And then super fans, you know, the

0: Bill Swirsky super fans on SNL for such a long time. Da Bears.
1: And
0: there's a great big picture of all the super fans. All right. Mm-hmm. And the above headline, heaven excited to finally get answer to who would win a fight between God and Mike Ditka.
1: Seth Dillon and team, that is perfect.
0: That is just...
1: That's perfect.
0: Absolutely perfect. Wow.
1: That is perfect. Oh, my gosh. That's great. I love it. You know? It's...
0: And the only other one was her lead headline. Pentagon confirms Hassan execution to be hosted by Ryan Seacrest. Then they have... The American 250, red, white, and blue, execution spectacular, hosted by Ryan Seacrest. I'm like, oh my gosh.
1: Kid Rock playing. Okay.
0: Did you see the Fox News thing? Who was it? Kid Rock and Eminem? Supposedly doing some type of Christian album?
1: Oh, yeah. It's out there. It's exploding.
0: The Fox News series headline went, two foul-mouthed rappers get together to do... I swear, that was...
1: Well...
0: That was the headline.
1: No, it's accurate.
0: On Fox.
1: Yeah.

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6: News this hour from Town Hall. I'm John Scott. Russia and Ukraine agree to a ceasefire on energy infrastructure. More from correspondent Richard Boyd.
7: President Trump announced the energy ceasefire in the war between Russia and Ukraine in a post on Truth Social, saying that both parties have agreed. Following the announcement, Ukrainian President Volodymyr Zelensky posted on X that Ukraine supports the ceasefire. He went on to say that it's important that Russia supports it as well. It comes just days after President Trump said Russia will supply diesel fuel to the U.S. The president called it a great announcement for diesel prices for Americans. The deal reportedly angered Zelensky. Richard Boyd reporting.
6: K.T. McFarland, former Deputy National Security Advisor, tells the Salem Radio Network. The situation unfolding in Russia regarding a possible lab leak could severely impact the president, Vladimir Putin.
8: But the one thing I kept thinking is, wow, is that something that actually potentially brings Putin down? If he can't manage this, if it is a biological weapon, if it is some kind of new plague, and he doesn't tap it down and get it under control and somehow it spreads, this could be a real nail in Putin's coffin.
6: Former Deputy National Security Advisor K.T. McFarland. Los Angeles Skid Row under a federal raid.
9: The FBI led more than 300 officers in Operation Safe Skid Row, serving dozens of arrests and search warrants on dealers accused of selling hard drugs to homeless people. First Assistant U.S. Attorney Bill Asaley said 23 people were in custody, with others still sought. Prosecutors say the dealers keep stash pads outside the area, drive home in luxury vehicles, and have been operating around California's weak drug laws. Willie Nelson, Washington.
6: Major League Baseball, the NLCS. Game 1, the Brewers beat the Dodgers 2-1. The ALCS Monday, the Rays will be hosting the Guardians. More from townhall.com.
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1: A free market think tank says credit card fees not a major driver of high gas prices, and argues fuel taxes have a much bigger impact.
2: Unleash Prosperity says fees on a typical gas station credit card purchase amount to roughly 6 cents per gallon, far less than the taxes drivers pay at the pump. The group argues that blaming card fees for rising fuel costs could be used to advance proposed limits on credit card charges. Gas prices are influenced by multiple factors, but Unleash Prosperity says card fees are a relatively small part of the total. Ron Taylor reporting.
1: Death row inmate Krista Pike, released from a hospital on Saturday, sent back to prison, where she will continue receiving medical care following her botched execution attempt in Tennessee. Pike was discharged and is now at the Deborah K. Johnson Rehabilitation Center, where she has been housed now for more than 30 years. News and analysis at townhall.com. One man is dead after being attacked by a tiger at a wildlife park in England.
3: South Yorkshire police say the man entered a Siberian tiger enclosure at Yorkshire Wildlife Park Saturday afternoon. The man suffered serious injuries and was pronounced dead at the scene despite medical efforts. The park was evacuated and closed Saturday and will remain closed through Sunday. Authorities say the tiger was unharmed. The victim's identity has not been released, but his family has been notified. The park is working with authorities to determine what happened. I'm Jim Forbes.
1: A college basketball player is under ICE detention. Mississippi Valley State junior Quinfang Pang is a junior on the Delta Devils. He's currently in custody at the Richwood Correctional Center. Pang is from China. He entered the United States in 2023 on a temporary basis, but illegally overstayed. More on these stories at townhall.com.
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9: Now, it's Red Eye Radio. Gary McNamara and Eric Harley talk about everything from politics to social issues and news of the day. 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
10: All across America, we are Red Eye Radio. He is Eric Harley and I'm Gary McNamara.
11: Hi.
10: Welcome and good morning. Thank you for being here.
11: Thank you very much. Happy Monday, everybody. I don't know. I just thought I'd try it.
10: What was the post I saw yesterday? It was the city of Buffalo saying, that the city, you know, be closed because of an Indigenous Persons Day.
11: Oh, yeah, for instead, today, for
10: right,
11: Monday. Yeah.
10: Right, instead of Columbus Day.
11: Yeah.
10: And they're in a battle, they're in a war with the Seneca Nation over the Seneca Nation.

0: station putting a gas station downtown. And so, right, I mean, it's one of the biggest stories right now.
1: And it's
0: one of the biggest stories.
1: Celebrating Indigenous Persons Day.
0: And it's like, well, if you really cared about Indigenous persons, you wouldn't be fighting with the Senecas.
1: Right.
0: It's like, oh, my God. That's just
1: allow them to sell gasoline. Oh, my gosh, that's funny. Even here in Texas, they haven't for years. Back when my kids were in school, they stopped doing the Columbus Day holiday. What they did was because there is an October break. It's like a spring break. They just started a couple of months ago. Like, what was it? Mid-August or something? August 12th, something like that. And so my grandson is out of school all this week. And his dad, my son, took the week off from his job. And, you know, they're going to hang out, go do some things locally. And spend some time together, but they don't. They just kind of lumped it in with the week off, you know. I don't know if on the calendar I would have to look in our school district if it reads Indigenous Persons Day for Monday specifically, or if they just say student holiday for the entire week. They just rename it differently. Then they do winter break. You know, here in Texas, they do winter break, you know, I think they're out for like, I don't know, 2.5 weeks, almost as long as our vacation.
0: You mean our Christmas vacation?
1: Our Christmas vacation. The whole thing is.
0: I will say this. I went by a house the other day.
1: Yeah.
0: And I basically saw a Christmas tree with orange and purple lights.
1: Yeah,
0: and I went, okay, they can call that a holiday tree because it's a Halloween tree.
1: Yeah.
0: I mean, it doesn't make any sense.
1: Well, then, okay.
0: Going, what? Somebody's got their... Oh, a minute. No, it...
1: Yeah, no.
0: It's orange and purple.
1: Right.
0: Well, it's a... Okay, it's a Halloween holiday tree.
1: Right.
0: Because it's always funny when it's like, we're putting up. I always used to tease when I used to go through O'Hare a lot.
1: Yeah.
0: You know, I try to avoid O'Hare. I know the list said that DFW is the worst airport. I would disagree. I've got that down perfectly.
1: Well, yeah, locals, we don't have a problem at all.
0: Yeah, it's.
1: I'm always helping people that like have a connecting flight when I'm coming home, landing back in DFW, and they have a connecting flight, and they're like, and then I'll help them get on. You know, the Skyrail, what's it called? The
0: Skylink.
1: Skylink. And I'll point to them and say, okay, if you get on the Skylink, it'll take you over if you have to go to another terminal. But it's huge. If you don't know what you're doing.
0: If you don't know what you're doing, it's very intimidating to go through the. But once you've got it down, it is the easiest airport. I know exactly where to park. I know exactly where. Now, I go into the same terminal every time, even if I have to take the Skylink somewhere else because I know there's always a parking space.
1: Yeah.
0: And
1: your destination is out of that terminal every time, right?
0: No.
1: It isn't?
0: No, but I know I can get a parking space there. And I always know where my vehicle is and never have to guess.
1: Oh, okay.
0: But there's always a parking space there. And then it's in basically a terminal.
1: Okay.
0: A terminal anywhere between A1 and A20. But I go in like at A20. And they have the touchless right there, or the contactless, where you just walk through and, you know, boom, you just
1: and then you get on Skylink from there.
0: Most of the time I take off from A, and most of the time I land in A, but not all the time.
1: Okay.
0: It's either A or C for me with American.
1: Yeah, right.
0: And so once in a while it'll be B. Once in a great while it will be, depending on where I'm going, it will be once in a while. For example, a lot of times if I'm flying somewhere, for some reason, the plane's coming in from Mexico. So you take off from D, because that's the international terminal, even though you're not.
1: Yeah.
0: I'm not going international. It comes in, and they've got to go to customs there.
1: Right, okay.
0: So that's what changed. But the only problem is with DFW is when you go in and you sit down and you're all comfortable because you found your gate, and 90 minutes before they say, your gate has changed and it's in a different terminal. And then you get to that gate

0: Then they tell you again 20 minutes later, your gate's been changed to another terminal.
1: Right. Yeah.
0: And the worst part is if you ever have to take off from Terminal D, which is the international terminal, and you're at D1 or D2.
1: Yeah.
0: It is the longest walk where the moving walkways are never operating. They're always broken.
1: Right. Yeah.
0: At least when I go, they're always broken.
1: Right.
0: Then the worst part is, one of the worst things is,
1: yeah,
0: when the Skylink escalators aren't working.
1: Oh, yeah, no.
0: And one time it's like, you know, my ankle just is killing me because I have tendonitis in it.
1: Yeah.
0: And it's like, okay, let me look and look at the because they have an elevator that goes right there, too, if you don't want to take the escalator. That was shut down for repairs. So you had no choice. You had to walk up
1: those
0: stairs.
1: I never knew there were elevators for it. Yeah.
0: Yeah, there's elevators.
1: I guess I never looked. Yeah.
0: But other than that, it's a great. But you can't compare it to a small airport. People go, well, I like Buffalo better, or Nashville, because Buffalo and Nashville's airport are, to me, almost identical. I mean, in the size. You have one terminal, and the airlines take off from, well, we have five gates, and they're all next to each other.
1: Right.
0: That's no problem.
1: I've gone through O'Hare countless times. I've only departed from O'Hare, which means going through the TSA line, once or twice.
0: Same with me. Yeah, same with
1: me. And then the same with Atlanta, which is a nightmare of an airport. And departing from Atlanta, it's this weird thing. So you pull up and it's like eight lanes wide of cars that are, and they're always stacked. It's not like, I mean, maybe at 2 o'clock in the morning they're not, but during the day it's always stacked. So your car dropping you off, your friends, whoever it is, Uber, whatever, has to just stop where they can. And then you get out and play Frogger all the way to the curb. It's just insane.
0: Luckily, I have not had to go through Atlanta for probably 30 years, maybe 32, 33 years. I think I went there one. Yeah, I did in the mid-90s. We cut commercials for the radio station I was working at. We cut TV commercials, so we had to go to a studio in Atlanta. So landed there.
1: Yeah.
0: But the point I was trying to make in O'Hare before I got into the story that was...
1: Oh, the tree.
0: Week's story was they have the holiday tree. Now... It's,
1: much like SeaTac in Seattle, right?
0: But it's in support of the veterans.
1: Yeah.
0: It's the holiday tree for the veterans, but it's like, well, what holiday? Well, Christmas. Why don't you say Christmas? Because that's the holiday.
1: That's the holiday. It's Christmas tree.
0: I mean, it's just...
1: Right.
0: We live in a society sometimes that's just so stupid.
1: Yeah. I had a friend growing up who was Jewish, and he was an only child, and his parents loved Christmas. I mean, they... celebrated Hanukkah, but they loved the Christmas stuff. You know, they were like, no, we absolutely love the Christmas stuff. You know, for them, I think his mom said, it feels like we get an added holiday, you know, in terms of, you know, celebrating. And you know, they don't celebrate it for the same reason spiritually. But, you know, a lot of the secular stuff, the lights and whatever, I don't remember them ever having a tree. But they loved it. They absolutely loved it, you know, and had no issues. Of course, that was years ago. That was before I lived in Del Rio. That's how young I was. I was a young kid. So I lived in San Antonio, and they had, you know, they had no issues at all with Christmas.
0: I remember that. I don't know whether he still writes from them or not. I have no idea. But Jeff Jacoby of the Boston Globe.
1: Yeah, I remember this.
0: Remember that?
1: Remember
0: read that story on the air where he just said, well, the fact that, you know, how the United States started and the Christian influence of it. And he goes, thank God, because it's a Christian influence on it that makes it so we have the First Amendment. And freedom of religion.
1: Right.
0: He said, so, yeah, we love going around. As Jewish people, we love going around. Now, I do remember.
1: Yeah.
0: Because in these days of anti-Semitism and everything else being normalized, I do remember I did have some negative feelings towards

0: towards Hanukkah.
1: Uh-huh.
0: And that's because Bobby Strauss down the street told us he got a present for every day of Hanukkah.
1: Billy, same thing.
0: And so we were, you know, we had some jealousy and rage that our religion only gave gifts for one day. Now, I don't know if that should be something that as an adult I should be concerned about, or I should dismiss it as petty jealousy of a child.
1: Yeah, I was so jealous. And then I found out about the dreidel. I'm like, well, can I ask, is it wrong for me to ask for a dreidel for Christmas?
0: You know, the funniest thing, the guy down the street, Bobby Strauss, okay, went to high school with him.
1: Yeah.
0: And I remember for a while there, he used to pick on me. We used to get into fights, and he was bigger than me.
1: Yeah.
0: I still remember my sister getting involved in the fight one time. He was just bigger, and he bullied me.
1: Right, yeah.
0: So I see him at my 50th, like, you know, anniversary, mm-hmm. high school anniversary, mm-hmm. a couple of years ago. And I tell him that. I go, do you remember when he used to bully me? He goes, what are you talking about? He had no memory of it. And 50 years later, he's going, if I did that, I'm so sorry. I'm so sorry. I've basically been in, like, social work and helping people his entire life. And I felt horrible for bringing it up. I'm like, because he was actually hurt by it.
1: Yeah.
0: He was like, I spent my whole life just, you know, helping people. And here I am going, yeah, he used to beat the crap out of me.
1: Maybe he's overcompensating.
0: Yeah. Hey, and I told him, I said, I'm sorry, I didn't mean to bring it. I actually felt bad. I felt bad for him because he seemed like he had dedicated his life to helping people. And, you know, that was part of being children. And again, I really wasn't angry about it. It was like, hey, you remember when you used to beat me up?
1: Right.
0: You know, that kind of thing.
1: Well, that's funny. You know, I was just thinking about, you know, talking about the people who would protest Christmas decorations at City Hall. You know, that largely was driven by people that were offended for other people's, you know, religion that they didn't even belong to. And I think to myself, well, is the left going to be offended if there is a menorah at City Hall? Anything represents the Jewish holiday of Hanukkah? I mean, the left has become more and more anti-Semitic. It's possible that they won't be protesting Christmas as much as they will be Hanukkah. And I, you know, that hit me the other day because I saw the same thing. I saw some Christmas decorations in a store somewhere. And I was like, wow, that's all right. It's a bit early, but, you know, here we are. Closing in on mid-October. And so I thought to myself, I wonder how long it will be before there may have already been. You know, it's been a couple of years since October 7th, so maybe there's already been those protests from the left, and they don't want anything that represents Hanukkah at City Hall or, you know, at their City Hall. I'd have to look that up. I'd have to see. But I'm guessing at some point there will be some kind of protest. I hope I'm wrong about that, but I'm not wrong about the anti-Semitism because we've all seen it, and the left is proud of it, and it's tragic that they get away with it and absurd that they carry it with their anti-Semitism with pride. I just don't get that.
0: I think the victim oppressor, when you're always, and we've said this, the damage that has been done, you know, to so many young people that grow up under liberalism, and have constantly told that you're a victim and you can't make it,
1: right?
0: And you know, to me, it's reprehensible. It's the same thing, and we always go back to the group of young girls, I think it was, that was at the White House. I don't know if Greta was part of it, but they were saying, "Well, what do you want to do after, you know, you're here because of, you know, the climate change or whatever? You know, what are you going to do after college in order to stop it?" They go, "We're not going to get out of college. We'll all be dead."
1: Yeah.
0: But they were brainwashed. And by the way, if they were in high school,

0: school. They're out of college now because that goes back like 6-7 years ago.
1: Right.
0: But they, you know, so they're out of, but they were told, they actually believed. And you can brainwash people.
1: Oh, yeah.
0: I mean, look at the radical transgender movement. You and I don't think we talked about it on the air yet, but on Friday, I know we talked about it off the air, that whole thing that, you know, it's like the number of young people that now identify as LGBTQ. How many are T compared to the rest?
1: Right. Yeah.
0: You know, break that down because it shows you how brainwashing can work.
1: Yeah.
0: Because you don't skyrocket in the number of gay people and then crashes a couple of years later.
1: Right. Exactly.
0: To me, it's probably the trans movement is what you're dealing with because it became sort of the in thing.
1: The in thing. It did.
0: That's a good question.
1: Yeah. I would love to see how many that that applied to.
0: We are Red Eye Radio.
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0: We are Red Eye Radio. He's Eric Cronin, and I'm Gary McNamara.
1: What?
0: See the Trafalgar poll over the weekend?
1: Yeah.
0: We've talked about Trafalgar and Rasmussen looking at more of the Republican based polls, and the Trafalgar over the weekend showed El Sayed winning in Michigan and Tallarico winning in Texas.
1: Yeah.
0: Whether that's going to happen or not. And then the whole Tallarico thing over the weekend on X. I knew as soon as it was Nick Sorter. We've talked about him before. We've always called him an always Trumper. And it would be no matter what. He basically is a cheerleader for Trump. Right. And so he doesn't always get things correctly. And so I had doubts to begin with. On the whole thing, with the Tallarico story and, the audio and everything else, whether it was legit or AI, I had a lot of questions. Still hasn't been fully resolved yet, though, where Tallarico was.
1: Right.

0: With SRN News, I'm John Scott. Four people dead, more than 400,000 customers still without power after Hurricane Isaias came ashore along the Florida Panhandle Friday night. The powerful storm downed trees and power lines as it moved inland. The CDC releasing data showing the U.S. measles cases have surpassed 4,000 this year. As of Friday, there were 4,080 confirmed cases across 47 states and the District of Columbia, more than 25% of that total in Pennsylvania. Halloween candy adding to shoppers' sticker shock as prices get more expensive this year. Data from the Bureau of Labor Statistics show prices for candy rose 8% in August. Despite the higher cost, Americans are expected to spend $4 billion on Halloween candy this year. Total Halloween spending expected to reach over $13 billion. This is SRN News.
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2: 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We got America's Job Center occurring. That's always a good time. We got some honor flight stuff happening this week. We got news, we got traffic, we got weather. 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
1: And he's Eric Cronin, I'm Gary McNamara. Well, what we said Friday ended up being true about the illegal immigrant criminal who was shot by ICE. Why didn't the Democrats jump on it? We'll get to that coming up in just a minute.
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1: All right, so here we go. Mark Wayne Mullen over the weekend. I believe he was on

0: this was Fox News. He was on Fox News Sunday.
1: Yeah.
0: About the incident that happened in New York City that Donnie jumped on immediately and was talking about the elimination of ICE. And you and I said, okay, let's see how far this goes over the weekend. Yeah. Let's see, because he's making it sound like, you know, they just picked out this guy and shot at him. And as we all know, criminal record.
1: Yeah.
0: Many arrests.
1: Right.
0: He was targeted. They were going after him.
1: Right.
0: They knew he was there. And I guarantee if we weren't so close to a midterm, you would have seen a ton of other Democrats jump on this.
1: Yes.
0: But they didn't
1: right.
0: You know, jump on it before you have the facts on it. But here was Mark Wayne Mullen over the weekend.
2: Mm. There is body camera footage. You can clearly see that the that Oscar was accelerating. As we approached the vehicle, we told him lawfully to exit the vehicle. He chose to accelerate. He hit a vehicle and then accelerated towards other officers and their vehicles. And so as the investigation is completed, all this information will definitely be released.
0: So there you go.
1: Yeah.
0: So it wasn't just picking out a random person and shooting them because they happen to be here illegal.
1: Yeah.
0: And you just shot them, as Memdani was attempting to promote over and over and over and over and over and over again.
1: Yeah.
0: And we on Friday's show, we said it's going to be interesting to see, you know, because we're so close to a midterm, how many, you know, especially when his record came out.
3: Yeah.
0: Because Mamdani was speaking before his record came out. And it was like, well, you're just saying we need to protect illegal immigrants who commit major crimes.
1: Yeah.
0: And you're not going to win that one.
3: No,
0: you may win it in New York City. I don't know. But you're not going to win it. You're not going to win it across the country. And I didn't even say, did AOC jump on that?
1: You know, I was waiting for her to jump on it. She may have said something about it or posted something about it. It didn't really rise to the top of the headlines. She certainly wasn't on it every single day like she has been in the past. Again, maybe I missed something. But I didn't see it rise to the top of the headlines. And I think part of it is this, is that they understand Mamdani's profile is huge. For a mayor, I mean, all New York City mayors, their profile is huge. But there's been a lot of focus on what he's trying to do and everything else, the socialism, all that. And I think the party knows that that doesn't work for them. And also the party knows that nationwide that people still trust the GOP more than the Democrats in terms of controlling the border. And they also see, and I can't measure to what extent the hearings have been effective. But when you see these families who have lost loved ones or whose loved ones have been injured by illegal immigrants testifying, and the Democrats keep saying, hey, we've already talked about this, let's move on, or they just don't show up, they just don't say a thing, I think there's an impact there, because I know some of that went viral. We played a lot of the testimony, and it was heartbreaking, it was heart-wrenching. But I saw some of the other, I saw clips of remarks on other social media, on TikTok and everywhere else. And I think it had some impact. But I think altogether, it's like, all right, let Mamdani handle it. I think the party's position, I said this last week, let him handle it. We won't jump on this. We won't take a position. We know their position. They don't care. They don't care that violent criminals are here in the U.S. illegally.
0: And how do we know that? How do we know that the Democratic Party actually stands behind Mamdani, but are quiet right now? Because they haven't tried to repeal their sanctuary city status.
1: Right.
0: As long as you support sanctuary cities, you support this illegal immigrant criminal and his freedom.

0: freedom, because remember, Mandami was saying he needs to be set free.
1: Yeah.
0: Over the safety and security of American citizens, of innocent American citizens on the street. You're saying to hell with them. As we stated before, sanctuary cities is not about, well, this person has been here for a long time. They've paid all their taxes. They've been law abiding. And we need to have a pathway to citizenship or legal permanent status. It's not that. And as we stated again on Friday, it's not, well, ICE is just going down the road, and if they see day workers, they're pulling them all in. No, this isn't that.
1: Right.
0: This is illegal immigrants who have committed major crimes outside of being in the country illegally.
1: Yeah.
0: That have a rap sheet.
1: Yeah.
0: And should not be here. And the fact that Democrats believe that sanctuary cities should exist to protect the illegal immigrant criminal over the safety and security of an American citizen. You can't defend that. You can't. The only thing that you probably can defend and reasonably get a majority of Americans is, well, maybe if somebody's been here a long, long time, maybe there should be a pathway to legal status, because Republicans delve into that all the time. Not citizenship, but legal status. You know, you've heard those debates back and forth.
1: Right.
0: You may get sympathy there. You're never going to win this battle, but understand it is the mainstream of the Democratic Party. Otherwise, they would say sanctuary cities have to go. If we have people that have been arrested, if we have criminals, if we have somebody with the rap sheet who has been convicted and arrested again, that we should turn them over to federal authorities to kick out of the country.
1: Yep.
0: Unless we wish to try that person on the state charge.
1: Right. Yeah, you know, there's only two Democrats in the last few years who have shown, and one of them really is walking the fence, that they want to reverse sanctuary city policy. Fetterman hasn't come out on reversing sanctuary city policy. He's talking about, well, we should have a conversation and blah, blah, blah. He's kind of said he hasn't taken a hard stance. Mayor Adams asking the court to undo sanctuary city policy that his own party put in place. And, of course, the court said, no, if your party, if your city officials want to undo it, they can.
0: Yeah, you went through the democratic process in order to ensure.
1: We're not going
0: to
1: do it.
0: You basically said we don't give a damn about our citizens. We care more about the illegal immigrant criminal.
1: Exactly.
0: But they did.
1: But that was that exception was obvious. You know, if it weren't for what was going on at that time in New York City, then Adams wouldn't have done that. So, you know, because, look, you're part of it. And that's the problem. And we can say that about Fetterman. You know, this talk continues, well, you should become a Republican or independent and caucus with the Republicans and, you know, whatever. And it's, no, you're a liberal, you've been a liberal, and you're part of building this thing, and you may not like where it's going. And there are a number of liberals who fit this description, where you've been outspoken about where your party's going. And Fetterman on anti-Semitism, you know, he doesn't stand for that. And he sees where his party is on that. But again, if you've been part of that party, supported the party for the longest time, and he still says, look, I'm liberal, well, then you're part of it. There is no half measure to being a liberal anymore. If you're a liberal, you have to be a radical. Those are the rules. You may say to yourself, and you may not be in your heart a radical, but if you're voting liberal or if you're running as a liberal, then you're a radical. That's a mandate from the party. That's where the party is. It's not going to change. It will not be reversed in our lifetime. Now, I know what you're thinking. Eric and Gary are old. Their lifetime is shortening by the second. Well, it's...
0: all of us are. All of us are.
1: I know. It's like the comedian.

0: was it Mitch Hedberg? This is a picture of me when I was younger. Well, every picture is a picture of you when you were younger. But no, it's the, you know, that's the whole thing, is that I don't see this happening for generations. You would said and had been saying it for years. At some point, they got to turn around, and it's clear now they are not going to, because they believe their radical positions are winning for them. And if these radicals, El Sayed and Tallarico, if they win their races, those are going to be huge moves. It's going to make a louder, I think, impact. There won't be maybe as much noise about it, what, you know, their agenda is, like Mamdani, but it will make a louder impact than Mamdani's win, I believe, if those two win. And again, that's where the radicals gain hold. And next thing you know, well, you know, hopefully they won't gain momentum going into 28, but they might. And if they do, we're doomed. If they gain momentum, thank goodness that Kamala's still, you know, one of the top contenders, depending on which poll you look at. I think she's number one on all the polls for 28, right? For Democrats right now, any of the polls that are out.
1: Oh yeah,
0: it's early, but
1: yeah, everyone. She leads everyone.
0: She leads everyone, yeah. And
1: by 20 to 30 points.
0: Yeah. So there. That's the saving grace. That's the hope you can look for. But other than that, they're gaining momentum in other ways, in other areas, and that's a problem. Their radical behavior, they believe, is paying off.
1: We are Red Eye Radio.
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7: You sent guys to Tehachapi in a suicide situation? 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Anybody involved in this coulda, woulda, shoulda called 911. Nobody did. They said that Salah's bill tab on this was $500,000. We still don't know who paid it. That'd be very interesting to know. We're never going to find any of it out. It is what it is.
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0: Beer Runner Radio. He's Eric Cronin. I'm Gary McNamara. I forgot who it is. It's one of the DSA candidates in New York City was on with Hassan Piker and said, doesn't matter that the illegal immigrant criminal was a criminal because he was just being a good dad because his kid was in the car and he was trying to be a good dad and get away from police.
1: Yeah, right.
0: She said it doesn't matter that he's got a criminal record. The fact is, that's the mainstream opinion of the Democratic Party. It's not fringe. Otherwise, they would come out against sanctuary cities.
1: Well, I joked last week even about it, saying, you know, I'm waiting for them to call him, instead of the Maryland dad, the New York dad, and that's essentially what they were doing. It's just a dad. It's just protecting his child. Well, you know, if you're a criminal and on the run, you don't want your children anywhere near you because you understand you could be a target of maybe other criminals or the police, and it could get very dangerous very quickly. You should make other arrangements for your child.
0: Now they're trying to get, now the push from the DSA is to get rid of the police commissioner.
1: Yeah, right, yeah.
0: Because she didn't condemn ICE.
1: Yeah, oh, yeah. Well, sorry, if you don't get on board.
0: Yep.
1: You're done.
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4: News this hour from Town Hall. I'm John Scott. Coming up in business ahead this week, some key economic reports start rolling out on Tuesday. That's when we'll get the latest data on existing home sales, along with the National Federation of Independent Businesses Small Business Optimism Index. The Consumer Price Index, which is seen as a key measure of inflation, due the following day. The Producer Price Index will be out on Thursday, although not its primary inflation gauge. The PPI is closely watched by the Fed when it comes to setting interest rates. Thursday also brings retail sales numbers and weekly jobless claims. President Trump calling for new leadership in Kyiv following reports of a U.S.-Russian diesel deal being criticized by Volodymyr Zelensky.
5: Speaking to reporters Saturday, Trump reacted to Zelensky's criticism it would only prolong the war in Ukraine.
6: I suggest they get a new leader who can make a deal, because he could have made many deals that for some reason he never does. And let me go a step further. If I were president, you wouldn't have ever had that war. That war would have never started.
5: Trump made the comment as he was departing the White House Saturday for a GOP rally in Tennessee. On Friday, Trump said Russia will immediately supply over 300,000 tons of diesel fuel to the American and global marketplace after he concluded what he called a highly successful discussion with Russian President Vladimir Putin. Trump called it a great announcement for diesel prices for Americans. I'm Lisa Carton.
4: President Trump in Ohio Monday evening as he continues to campaign for Republicans ahead of the midterm elections. He'll be speaking to a crowd in Youngstown alongside Senator John Husted. Isaias is slamming into the Florida panhandle near Destin on Friday. At least four people have died now. Now millions also across the Northeast and Mid-Atlantic. They're on the alert for possible flash flooding due to heavy rainfall. More on these stories from townhall.com.
7: Only on Salem Now, featuring one of Charlie Kirk's final interviews. 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
3: New Jersey Transit customers in for some significant changes to their commute over the next 5 weeks as construction on the new Portal Bridge enters its final phase. NJT says trains will be operating on a single track between Newark and Secaucus while work continues. That means fewer trains in and out of Penn Station on all lines. Here's Matt Mattinson with the latest technology news.
4: OpenAI's projected revenue has reportedly fallen short by about $20 billion. That would put the company's annualized revenue significantly below Anthropic's number. The Financial Times says OpenAI's annualized revenue is about $50 billion. And Apple is reportedly set to release a touchscreen MacBook Pro. Bloomberg says it's among the models that'll be released on October 27th. Apple is expected to hold two separate product launches this month. Tech Report. I'm at Mattinson.
3: News and analysis at townhall.com. Home buyers have to overlook a lot when it comes to buying. Repairs, paint, flooring, and possible ghosts. Retire. Has more.
5: The Haunted Real Estate Report from Realtor.com says a lot of us believe we're living with ghosts. They say 54% of us report unidentifiable noises coming from inside the home. And it's not just us. 35% of pet owners report erratic pet behavior at things not visible to humans. But despite 86% of us believing houses can be haunted, more than half don't care if the price is right. I'm Bree Tennis.
3: Hawaii Volcanoes National Park closing trails. Park officials say the summit of Kilauea Volcano continues to increase in seismic activity. Part of the Byron Ledge Trail temporarily closed until further notice. There are dangers of rock falls, cracks, unstable cliff edges, and other related hazards. More on these stories at townhall.com.
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10: 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Gary McNamara and Eric Hurley talk about everything from politics to social issues and news of the day. 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
11: All across America, we are Red Eye Radio. I'm Gary McNamara along with Eric Hurley.
12: Hi.
11: Hello. All right.
12: Yeah?
11: Want to hear Bill Maher from last Friday?
12: Sure.
11: All right. Here we go. Bill Maher.
12: All right.
11: I had to edit out a lot of the beginning part of it where because there were some curse words.
12: Okay.
11: He's basically saying, you know, look. Of course, he's going to say, Trump lies a million times, but he's not lying about the Democrats being communist, which is really incredible when you think about it.
12: Yeah, that's huge.
11: Because and he's like, and how do you know? Because they say it.
12: Yeah.
11: And here he is with the receipts. I hate that. I just hate that term. Here we go. Here's the evidence that he is providing.
13: Again, let's just read the quotes. The DSA platform says you work as much as you are able and no more than needed. If that was any closer to Karl Marx's dictum, from each according to his abilities to each according to his needs, they'd be sued for plagiarism.

0: New York Mayor Mondani once tweeted Karl Marx's words exactly. They're not trying to hide it. Their most popular influencer, Hassan Piker, thinks communism is so groovy. He laments the fall of the two of the most murderous regimes in history, the Soviet Union and Chairman Mao's China. Mandami's aide, his top aide, Sia Weaver, said if you don't believe in the government's sacred right to seize property, it's over, and impoverish the white middle class. What? That's a goal? You know you're supposed to scare people into voting for you, right? One of the new soon-to-be Democratic congresspeople, Darlizia Chevalier, supports seizing all properties from landlords and said, seize the means of production. Mandami has said the end goal is seizing the means of production. I think they want to seize the means of production. Now, maybe you missed that in school or missed school altogether, but that's communism. Now the coalition within the DSA called the Marxist Unity Group is in ascendance, and I must take them at their word when their words include, our commitment is to the long-term struggle for a fully liberated classless society, in a word, communism. What do they have to do? Tweet out, elect more communists? Oh yeah, Sia Weaver did that. Yes. Good. I'm glad you're shocked.
1: I'm glad you're shocked.
2: Yeah. No, that's interesting, you know, the reaction there. We've said this for a while about some of the comments that he's made on his show. He's getting laughter. Which means, because in comedy, quite often, it's funny because it's true. But, you know, pointing out here, you know, where the left is going. And this turn for Bill Maher, again, he's not a conservative. He's not a Republican. He makes that clear. Stephen A. Smith, not a conservative. Not a Republican. Yet. And... all of these individuals who were high-profile and liberals. Bill Maher's always maintained, I'm an independent. No, he's not.
1: No, he wasn't. No.
2: He's a liberal. But when you point out these things, you know, because I'm thinking to myself, has there been any backlash against HBO? I mean, he's made some points on his podcast too, but you know, there's say the wrong thing, don't, if you're not pro Hamas these days, then all of a sudden there's, you know, protesters outside your door. I haven't heard anything about, and maybe there was something and I didn't see it, of people canceling their HBO because of Bill Maher. Again, maybe I missed the story, but he's been pretty vocal consistently for the last few years.
1: Here he is on the taxes that he pays, because this relates to what we talked about last week.
2: Yeah, okay.
1: All right, here we go.
0: I've asked this question so many weeks on this show, and I can never get an answer. I just don't understand the American economy. I really don't. I don't understand how there could be so much wealth, and I pay so much in taxes. Mm. And it doesn't seem to get to the people. Like, I don't even mind doing it. Well, over half, always. Over half. And yet, it just, I never read about the homeless getting better. Right. Anything getting better, at least in a city like this.
2: No, that's a very legitimate, by the numbers, assessment of the tax situation. And yeah, he's rich, and yeah, he's in the top tax bracket. But the point that he's making is, it's not getting to, you know what, and it's essentially, and I don't want to put words in his mouth, but what the liberals have been promising for years, that the fix is to tax the rich, the fix is to tax large corporations, and the rich pay a ton in taxes, and yet that money isn't helping, because it isn't really about the fix.

0: it isn't about helping people. You know, in California, they spent billions of dollars trying to fix the homeless problem. And it did nothing. It did absolutely nothing. Because at the end of it, if you don't care about actually fixing the problem, you're just spending other people's money saying you're doing things, saying, well, our effort is to blah, blah, blah, blah, blah. You're not doing anything, and you're not doing anything because you don't care.
1: Well, it's interesting because I really got it from my dad. My dad said, you know, when I never really appreciated when George Bush talked about compassionate conservatism. Mm-hmm. My father didn't like it. He goes, "Was a conservative? We are compassionate."
0: Yeah.
1: He said, "The beef, if you're a true conservative, is not about helping others. It's about how you do it.
0: Right.
1: Where's the best way to put the resources there?"
0: Right.
1: And he believed the private sector, and that's why my dad was involved in a number of different, private charities where he could see that the money was being used much more efficiently than government could do it.
0: Right.
1: The same thing that his son does.
0: Right.
1: I look for things that, okay, what really works? What gets the job, you know, done? Intentions mean nothing to me.
0: Yeah. Right.
1: It's intentions with results that do. And as we talked about last week, when you have a monopoly that's running that has so much power and it's not their own money and they don't have to, a private charity has to go out and they've got to sell you all the time if they wish to get your donation.
0: Right.
1: Here's the performance. Here's what we're doing. Government doesn't need to do that.
0: Right.
1: You know, a number of other things that I saw over the weekend that were said that reminded me that we said, and it was John Stossel doing a thing where he had interviewed, Steve Forbes. Mm-hmm. But he wrote on X, he said, "When inflation hits, those in power blame scapegoats. Rome blamed the Christians. Medieval Europe blamed witches. Today, we blame billionaires." He goes, "Steve Forbes says politicians play on the resentment that they caused by their own policies. It's something that we've said over and over again."
2: Yeah.
1: The government gets in there and doesn't get the job done. It's like education. Education. We now spend more than anybody in the world per student.
0: Right.
1: You can't beat us on education. We're not nearly getting the results. Why? Because you can have, because the intention was if we have more money, we can educate kids better. No. No. When you have competition, you can educate kids better. When you have a monopoly, and think about the teachers union that helped keep the schools closed during COVID when there was no reason to do so.
0: Right.
1: And they were the biggest. They don't give a damn. They don't give a damn about educating the kids.
0: No, they don't.
1: And the way you get it done is through competition, which now the public is starting to see. And now the excuse is over. You can't sit there and say, well, they're educating kids across the world much better. Well, what are we doing? Well, we're spending more money, and so we're doing the job. No,
0: spending, we're not.
1: Spending money means nothing. It's how you spend the money. And when, you know, to Bill Maher, it's not tough to figure out. You're putting it into a monopoly bureaucracy that doesn't have to be accountable for how the money is spent.
0: Right. Yeah, I mean, over and over again, they've been doing this. This is not new. They keep spending like there's no tomorrow. And then what do they do? What do they do next? The next run? Well, next election cycle, we need to spend more.
1: By the way, that's not the American economy, as he said. He goes, "I don't understand the American economy." He's talking about the government.
0: Yeah, yeah, right.
1: Now, we understand the left wants the government to be the economy.
0: Yeah, yeah. But, you know, this is the, again, this is the frustration I think that many people have. And I don't know what it does to the GOP.

0: in terms of what they've been promoting as of late, you know, ownership in companies and tariffs and, you know, the fuel prices and everything else. President over the weekend talking about opening Russian oil again.
1: My God.
0: And it's so bizarre. And the only underlying reason for it is desperation.
1: I gotta say, the Tucker Carlson vote?
0: Yeah.
1: It's the first thing I thought of.
0: But what's motivating them to make these moves or talk about these moves is desperation.
1: Yeah. Yeah.
0: And
1: as I said, the Trafalgar, which is, by the way, Trafalgar is the, talked about them before, has been the most accurate polling, Republican-leaning pollster.
0: Right.
1: The most accurate, and they have Tallarico winning Texas. He is Tallarico winning Texas and Syed winning Michigan. Now, I think Tallarico's 1 point or 3 points, probably all within the margin of error, I'm going to guess. And Syed is, you know, plus one.
0: Yeah.
1: And you look at it, you go, how?
0: Yeah.
1: You think about the state of Texas. Has there been a state that has, and I've seen it, that has lowered taxes that the consumer would feel, like property taxes, over the last 5 years?
0: No.
1: Think about it.
0: I know Florida's trying. DeSantis talked about it recently. I don't know to what extent they've actually been able to do it just yet, but Texas is, I mean, it's every, and we have a part-time legislature, but every session they have been moving to lower property taxes. And, you know, this is something that again, the states that are going to win the business part of it, and when people and companies leave, are the ones going to have lower taxes. That's always going to be the case, because you're going to attract the talent, because the talent pays lower taxes. We don't have an income tax here. So you're going to attract the workers. You're going to attract the companies, because they know they can keep more of their money invested into whatever they're going to do. And it's a very simple equation. Now, as Lieutenant Governor Gavin Newsom had to travel to Texas for some reason, thought he had to buy a plane ticket and go to Texas and figure out, hey, what are you guys doing that's making companies move to Texas?
1: You know what I saw the other day on Nextdoor, which I'm going to have to stop the notifications because it's become a platform of political idiots.
0: Yeah.
1: These people saying, well, you know something, I live in the suburbs of Dallas and there used to be a lot of room and now there's too much growth. So we need to get Democrats in there to stop this unregulated growth in the state of Texas.
0: Unregulated growth?
1: I know.
0: Wow.
1: And there's nothing that's not regulated.
0: Right.
1: Everything is regulated in some way.
0: Of course.
1: But you have the expansion just like you, but it's like, no, now it is, there's too much growth, things are too good, and we need to stop other people from moving in.
0: Yeah.
1: I'm like, okay.
0: Right. So we need to build a wall.
1: We need to build a wall in Texas to keep people out.
0: Yeah.
1: But that has actually been promotion of Democrats I've seen on social media, which is like, wow.
0: Now, if they're coming here from another nation illegally, they're exempt. They can come here all they want. And,
1: exactly. It's just, wow.
0: Yeah.
1: We are Red Eye Radio.
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3: A little more corn, beans, and cotton expected to be produced by U.S. growers compared to the prior month's USDA forecast. That's the news from the Agriculture Department's October crop production reports issued Friday. A 1% month-over-month increase in corn production forecast contributed to what is expected to be the second-largest corn crop on record, despite year-over-year production down 5%. The increase in corn production forecast this month correlates with a 2.7% rise in corn yield forecast from September. The record projected soybean crop rose 1% from last month, now at 4.56 billion bushels forecasted in production, caused in part by a 0.3% increase in October in what is expected to be record bean yields. Cotton production forecast this month moved up 2%. With a 14% increase in crop yield from September. I'm Rod Bain reporting for the U.S.

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We are on our radio. He is Eric Cronin. I'm Gary McNamara. Welcome and good morning. You know, one of the other things, related to things that we had talked about was, what was it here? I'm trying to find it here. Hmm.

0: because it was it was the a Ted Cruz. Ted Cruz having the discussion on Fox Business News, I believe. It was on Friday, and talking about why haven't the Democrats implemented socialized medicine in California? Exactly what we said. He goes, he wrote this on X. Why have the Democrats not implemented socialized medicine in California? Mm. They have the governor's office. They have a supermajority in the House and a supermajority in the Senate. Nobody's stopping them. Why? They studied it. They examined it, and they discovered it would destroy the economy, cause billions of dollars in economic damage, and cause small business to flee the state. Even the wild-eyed socialist of California said they couldn't afford it. And, you know, we have brought up both Colorado, Vermont, and California that all wanted to have socialized medicine, all decided not to have it. And you wonder, well, wait a minute. They can have it if they want.
1: Right.
0: Why are they trying to get it on a federal level when it should be so much easier to get it on a state level? Because on a state level, you can't borrow money to fund it.
1: Exactly.
0: You've actually got to tax people to do it. And the people of those states claim they want it, but it seems like Democrats only want something if they can get future generations, their children, their grandchildren, and their great-grandchildren to pay for it.
1: Yep.
0: And that's considered morality.
1: Yeah.
0: That's a moral stance to take. Well, we don't want to pay for it on our own. We want taxation without we want that loophole of taxation without representation. They're not born yet.
1: Right.
0: We can tax them. Now that's morality. That's really caring.
1: Yeah. We care about the future.
0: It's a load of horse
1: manure.
0: We're
1: doing it for the children.
0: Yeah.
1: We're doing it for the children to get extra jobs in the future to pay for it all.

0: News. I'm John Scott. Isaias slamming into the Florida Panhandle near Destin on Friday, and now at least four people have died. Millions across the Northeast and Mid-Atlantic are on the alert for possible flash flooding due to heavy rainfall. President Trump said Russia and Ukraine have agreed to an energy ceasefire. The president made the announcement in a post on Truth Social, adding that both parties have agreed. Following the announcement, Ukrainian President Volodymyr Zelensky posted on X that Ukraine supports the ceasefire. He went on to say that it's important that Russia supports it as well. Reese's, the top pick when it comes to Halloween candies. DoorDash looked into its 2025 Halloween orders and found that peanut butter cups were America's favorite candy for the third straight year, with Hershey's, M&M, and them right behind. This is SRN News.
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1: We are Red Eye Radio. He is Eric Harding. I'm Gary McNamara. Welcome and good morning. Thanks so much for being here. This was really interesting, Eric. This interview with on MS whatever time it is with Ro Khanna from California on the the Prop 40
2: right
1: there for the one time 5% what is it 5% I guess wealth tax
2: right
1: he talks about where they want to go with it on a federal level. Listen to this now.
2: All right,
1: listen to this. Here we go.
3: I want to ask you about something you were campaigning for here in California earlier in the week. It's a big ballot measure that was put onto the ballot here. It's called Proposition 40. It's the so-called billionaire tax. It's a one-time tax on billionaires here in California. And you and Bernie Sanders were here and other folks. And Bernie Sanders said at the rally it's the most important thing on the ballot in November anywhere. Do you agree with that? What are the stakes here for this Proposition 40?
4: It's the most important ballot initiative in America and in the world. It's the first time we're taxing billionaires. You know, there are 989 billionaires in our country. They're worth 22% of the economy. They're worth $8 trillion. If you were to have a 5% tax on them, you would raise $4 trillion. And their net worth is going up 144%. And for that 5% tax, you would be able to get free college, free childcare. You'd be able to pay every teacher $60,000. Now, in California, a one-time 5% tax would allow us to prevent.
1: Okay, so we're moving on. We don't need any more than that because, remember, they're talking, Bernie Sanders is talking, and Ro Khanna on the federal level.
2: Right.
1: How this extrapolates out to the federal level.
2: Right.
1: So what they would want to do was explained by a lot of people in community notes and everything else.
2: Mm-hmm.
1: What he is talking about, what the Democrats want to do, would mean a 5% tax. All right?
2: Yeah.
1: For 10 years.
2: Yeah.
1: 5% wealth tax.

0: tax. 5% of your wealth would be taken.
1: Yeah.
0: For 12 years, basically 40% of the base would be gone.
1: Right.
0: Now, none of it goes, they didn't talk about any of it. Remember when, what's his name? Talked about the 50 cent Ross Perot. The 50 cent, people forget about this.
1: Yeah.
0: 50 cent a gallon tax to pay off the debt way back then in the late 80s, early 90s.
1: Right.
0: When he talked about that. This would be free college, free child care, whatever.
1: Yeah.
0: Do you know what that would do to people's 401ks?
1: Oh, they'd be decimated because this wealth that is held by these individuals is largely in stocks of companies.
0: Yep.
1: Which they would be required to sell. And when there's that kind of sell-off, you know,
0: not based on market.
1: There's a difference in market-based sell-off is scary enough. Government-mandated sell-off would tell the market likely this won't be the last time this happens. Now, you know, they're talking over a period of years, and of course they would extend it after that sunset, whenever that's going to be. There would be no end to this. And then when that money just kind of dissipates into the bureaucracy and you're not getting what they said you were going to get, they're going to have to go after people who aren't billionaires. Now we'll go after millionaires. Are you listening, Bernie? Then we'll go after people who have significant wealth. They'll just start saying that. Significant wealth.
0: By the way, 5%, I said 40, would be 5% for 10 years would be, with no growth, would be 50% net wealth over 10 years.
1: Right.
0: This is what they want to do.
1: Right.
0: And how do we know? He said it.
1: Yep.
0: He said it.
1: Yep.
0: And, you know, he's considered just a radical mainstream Democrat.
1: Yeah.
0: And this is sort of the exact same thing that we said about they don't want to do it just in California, because they know if they do it in California, billionaires and capital will leave.
1: Oh yeah.
0: So this is like sort of the inverse of nationalized healthcare. They want socialized medicine across the United States, and we said, well, you can do it in your own state.
1: Yeah.
0: Yeah, but we don't have the money to do it if we can't use the federal government to borrow the money from future generations. We actually don't want to pay for it.
1: Right.
0: So how much do they really care if they're saying, well, we actually don't want to pay for it. We want to put in that loophole for taxation without representation for health care and put the tax burden on generations that aren't even born yet for what we want now. So they don't give a damn. They don't care.
1: No. No.
0: And the exact same thing here. Any Democrat state can tax billionaires. Do it. Well, we don't want to do it alone because the capital will leave. Well, what you're admitting is that capital will leave. And if you take where they want to go, that capital disappears from the private sector and goes into the government bureaucracy. But this is, again, and I'm glad Stossel covered it the other day, John Stossel, we mentioned it, where they talked about and Bill Maher also, all this money, nothing ever gets better. Democrats say nothing ever gets better. It never gets better. I don't see the results of it. We now know in education, we pay more per student than anybody else in the world. It hasn't made a difference in public education. Public education has only gotten worse.
1: Yeah.
0: And we keep, and so they can't get it done. They have failed. And what they do is the monopoly of the bureaucracy of the federal government has failed in so many ways. And they say, okay, let's direct it at the billionaires. Let's not really focus on what the problem is. Let's focus on jealousy and envy. That's what we have to sell.
1: Well, because, you know, they start by saying, you know,

0: have all of this wealth. They have all of this wealth. This is wealth that they've already paid taxes on.
1: Mm-hmm.
0: And now the government wants to take what they've earned back. I say earned. They say have. Look at all that they have. Let's take it from them. Where would it end? Because that kind of money isn't going to fix the problems. They're good, you know, they want to start big, of course, because nobody does the math. The willfully ignorant out there go, we should do that. The billionaires, big companies. Next thing you know, you implement, and it's not going to happen, but you implement, it might happen on the state level. I mean, they're already pushing for this. This is why you're seeing this mass exodus of billionaires from these states. But they push this for the national level, which likely won't happen because in the end, they know the math doesn't work on this. But if they could get it through, massive collapse in stocks, and then nothing changes except for the economy crashes, you've got your 401k that's hurting, and then there's not enough money collected to do what they promised they were going to do with it, they start going after you. Eventually, they're coming after you.
1: Yeah, but you dilute the value of stocks.
0: Exactly. Which hurts you immediately in your 401k.
1: Right. When you have to liquidate it, not based on market forces,
0: right,
1: but based on a government mandate.
0: Yep. Yep, the market will, that will be a fear that will drive a bear market, I don't know how far down.
1: Well, the important thing is, because they've said, well, this is only once. It's only a one-time thing.
0: Yeah, right, okay. Yeah.
1: Now, and we've said, no, it's not.
0: No, it isn't.
1: This is what they wish to do. And again, going back to Bill Maher that said, you know how we know they're communist? They say, hey, we're communist.
0: Yes.
1: And here with Rokana, the whole thing of, well, we'll tax just for once because he's billionaires. No. You would want it now. Now he's up to 10 years on the federal level. 5% wealth tax on all billionaires for 10 years, which, again, of that base, takes 50% of the base. Yes. The whole thing is we don't want billionaires.
0: Right. Exactly.
1: And when you look at this too, when you talk about it, it's like, well, then, what is the incentive to expand wealth if you're going to destroy it with the wealth tax? And as you pointed out, this is money that's already been taxed.
0: Right.
1: Either with income tax or capital gains.
0: Yeah, this is their property.
1: Yeah.
0: They've earned this money. They paid taxes on it. It's their property. Let's go take their property. Well, where would you stop?
1: Or they will be making money on it because if they're been sitting there, they'll eventually pay capital gains. But the money that they've invested already, they pay taxes on.
0: Mm-hmm.
1: Any money that I have.
0: Anything that they've earned.
1: Yeah, any that money that.
0: You've already paid taxes
1: right,
0: on.
1: Any money that I have that I put into my 401k, I've earned.
0: Mm-hmm.
1: You know, right. And it's going to be taxed either before or after.
0: Yeah, right.
1: So they want another tax on it, and it's really to deplete. They just feel better. You know, it's all, you know, and the envy and jealousy comes from their side, and also it's scapegoating. We're going to lie to you about what the problem is. The problem is us. We're going to lie to you because we know that you're basically a stupid human being that only operates on envy and jealousy. We know if you vote for us Democrats, you don't have any critical thinking skills. You can't connect the dots. You really don't pay attention. So we can sell you anything because we know one thing that you are. You're envious and you have tons of jealousy towards people that might have something that you don't have.
0: Right.
1: And we're going to depend on your jealousy and envy to put us into office because jealousy and envy is what has made America great.

0: great.
1: Yeah.
0: That's the kind of crap exactly. they're trying to sell you.
1: Right.
0: It's amazing. And but there it is. At least Ro Khanna came out and told you what the plan is on the federal level. It's not a one-time tax.
1: Right. No. And again, the billionaires know this on these state levels. You see the mass exodus. And by the way, that also means they've got to take their companies with them. So companies are leaving these states. But the only remedy for the radicals is, well, we'll do this on the national level. Let's get this done on the national level. Let's just take it all.
0: That's the goal.
1: And no talk about, look at what we could do for the national debt.
0: No.
1: None. Which still wouldn't be the answer. To confiscate the wealth of the billionaires to pay for the national debt still wouldn't be the answer. Because the collapse would be catastrophic. It would make the Great Depression look like a walk in the park.
0: We are Red Eye Radio.
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3: 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We got some honor flight stuff happening this week. We got news, we got traffic, we got weather. 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

0: We are Winnow Radio. He's Eric Harney, and I'm Gary McNamara. So it's really interesting. We started out with the show with the whole Bill Maher thing about the Democrat Socialists of America and the Democratic Party and the communists, and saying we know they're communists because they promote it.
1: Yeah.
0: And so with Ro Khanna coming out and saying, no, this is our plan, we know what their plan is. It's not like you can't go to Republicans and say, you guys are making this up. Well, where's your evidence of what they said?
1: Yeah. Right. This is their plan.
0: Right. It's what they say. I mean, sanctuary cities is their plan.
1: Yep.
0: The radical transgender movement is their plan. Defunding the police is their plan.
1: Mm-hmm.
0: Defunding the military is their plan.
1: Yeah.
0: Getting rid of the Senate is their plan. Getting rid of the presidency, because it would be under both of those, the Supreme Court and the presidency would be under, as we all know, the one branch of the legislature that would be left. This is their plan. You know, the Electoral College, gone. Representation of smaller states, gone. Everything that they wish to do is so incredibly radical, and it's not us trying to figure out what they're going to do or parsing the words. They're extremely clear. This is what we want to do.
1: Yep.
0: It's really amazing that they still have any kind of support in the United States at all.
1: I know.

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3: Breaking news this hour from Town Hall. I'm Rich Thomason. Utility crews have been working around the clock to restore power to tens of thousands after Hurricane Isaias made landfall Friday along the western Florida panhandle. The storm blamed for a lot of property damage, severe flooding, and five deaths in the south. No end to the bloodshed, the destruction as Russia's war in Ukraine grinds on.
4: On the edge of Kharkiv, a reminder, Russia has not stopped attacking Ukraine. This just hours after Donald Trump announced his partial truce. On Truth Social, he wrote, "Effective immediately, there is an energy ceasefire in the war between Russia and Ukraine. Ukraine said it was ready to cease if Russia did the same. In Kyiv, the streets have fallen dark and quiet as its power network has been pounded."
3: The BBC's Dan Johnson in Ukraine. President Trump says that Russia will supply diesel fuel to the U.S., Ukrainian President Zelensky says that will help to fund Putin's war machine. Saudi officials say the main airport in Riyadh has been hit by a second Houthi missile attack in as many days. The Trump administration being ordered to stop airing taxpayer-funded ads, highlighting the impact of the president's policy.
5: A federal judge gave the order Sunday, effective immediately, after a lawsuit from a watchdog group and others. The administration said over the weekend that the Department of Homeland Security had planned to stop buying ads after Sunday. The ads, including one that was almost identical to a 2024 Trump campaign ad, were criticized as a possible illegal use of taxpayer money. They've been running as Trump has tried to shore up support among Republican voters ahead of the midterm elections. I'm Tammy Trujillo.
3: The new White House press secretary is about to take her place behind the podium, first day on the job for Katie Zachariah. On Wall Street this morning, Dow futures 3 points higher, NASDAQ futures down 24. More on these stories, townhall.com.
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3: A free market think tank says that credit card fees not a major driver of high gas prices, arguing that fuel taxes actually have a much bigger impact on the pain you feel at the pump.
8: Unleash Prosperity says fees on a typical gas station credit card purchase amount to roughly 6 cents per gallon, far less than the taxes drivers pay at the pump. The group argues that blaming card fees for rising fuel costs could be used to advance proposed limits

0: on credit card charges. Gas prices are influenced by multiple factors, but Unleash Prosperity says card fees are a relatively small part of the total. Ron Taylor reporting.
1: U.S. bond markets closed today in observance of Columbus Day. While it is business as usual on the New York Stock Exchange and NASDAQ as well, the Consumer Price Index, considered a key measure of inflation, is due for release on Wednesday, and the Producer Price Index comes out Thursday. It's the same day that Fed Chair Kevin Warsh will be delivering a speech. News and analysis, townhall.com. Some political observers say the country could be heading for a major realignment, and the 2030 census may bring it into sharper focus.
2: Analysts point to population shifts toward the South and West, arguing they could reshape congressional representation and electoral influence in the next decade. Some also see the trend as part of a broader rise in Christian conservative and populist politics, with possible effects as soon as the 2028 election. The forecast remains debated, but the stakes of the next census are already drawing attention. I'm Bill Alexander reporting.
1: The 48th Chicago Marathon's in the books. An estimated 55,000 participants took part, well over 1.5 million people lining the streets. Among the many spectators, former President Clinton and former First Lady Hillary Clinton. They were there to support their daughter, Chelsea. She ran the marathon in just over 3.5 hours. More on these stories, townhall.com.
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6: 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Gary McNamara and Eric Hurley talk about everything from politics to social issues and news of the day. 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
7: All across America, we are Red Eye Radio. He is Eric Hurley and I'm Gary McNamara.
8: Hi.
7: Welcome and good morning. Thank you for being here.
8: Thank you very much. Happy Monday, everybody. I don't know. I just thought I'd try it.
7: What was the post I saw yesterday?
8: Yeah.
7: It was the city of Buffalo saying that the city be closed because of an Indigenous Persons Day.
8: Oh yeah, for instead, today for
7: right,
8: Monday yeah.
7: right instead yeah. of Columbus Day.
8: Yeah,
7: and they're. They're in a battle. They're in a war with the Seneca Nation over the Seneca Nation putting a gas station downtown. And so, right. I mean, it's one of the biggest stories right now.
8: And it's
7: one of the biggest stories.
8: They're celebrating Indigenous Persons Day.
7: And it's like, well, if you really cared about Indigenous persons, you wouldn't be fighting with the Senecas.
8: Right.
7: It's like, oh my God. That's just
8: allow them to sell gasoline. Oh my gosh. That's funny. Even here in Texas, they haven't for years. Back when my kids were in school, they stopped doing the Columbus Day holiday. What they did was because there is an October break. It's like a spring break. They just started a couple of months ago. Like, what was it? Mid-August or something, August 12th, something like that. And so my grandson is out of school all this week. And his dad, my son, took the week off from his job. And, you know, they're going to hang out, go do some things locally. And spend some time together, but they just kind of lumped it in with the week off, you know.
7: Well,
8: they, it,

0: I don't know if on the calendar I would have to look in our school district if it reads Indigenous Persons Day for Monday specifically, or if they just say student holiday for the entire week. They just rename it differently. Then they do winter break, here in Texas, they do winter break, I think they're out for 2.5 weeks, almost as long as our vacation.
1: You mean our Christmas vacation?
0: Our Christmas vacation. The whole thing is.
1: I will say this. I went by a house the other day.
0: Yeah.
1: And I basically saw a Christmas tree with orange and purple lights.
0: Yeah.
1: And I went, okay, they can call that a holiday tree. Because it's a Halloween tree.
0: Yeah.
1: It doesn't make any sense.
0: Well, then,
1: somebody's got their... Oh, wait a minute. No, it...
0: Yeah, no.
1: It's orange and purple.
0: Right.
1: Well, it's a Halloween holiday tree.
0: Right.
1: Because it's always funny when it's like, we're putting up... I always used to tease when I used to go through O'Hare a lot.
0: Yeah.
1: You know, I try to avoid O'Hare. I know the list said that DFW is the worst airport. I would disagree. I've got that down perfectly.
0: Well, locals, we don't have a problem at all.
1: Yeah, it's.
0: I'm always helping people that have a connecting flight when I'm coming home, landing back in DFW, and they have a connecting flight, and they're like, and then I'll help them get on, the Skyrail. What's it called? The
1: Skylink.
0: Skylink. And I'll point to them and say, okay, if you get on the Skylink, it'll take you over if you have to go to another terminal. But it's huge. If you don't know what you're doing.
1: If you don't know what you're doing, it's very intimidating to go through but once you've got it down, it is the easiest airport. I know exactly where to park. Now I go into the same terminal every time, even if I have to take the Skylink somewhere else, because I know there's always a parking space.
0: Yeah.
1: And
0: your destination is out of that terminal every time, right? It isn't?
1: But I know I can get a parking space there. And I always know where my vehicle is and never have to guess.
0: Ah, okay.
1: But there's always a parking space there. And then it's in basically a terminal.
0: Okay.
1: A terminal anywhere between A1 and A20. But I go in at A20 and they have the touchless right there, or the contactless, where you just walk through and, boom.
0: And then you get on Skylink from there.
1: Most of the time it is. Most of the time I take off from A, and most of the time I land in A.
0: Okay.
1: But not all the time.
0: Okay.
1: It's either A or C for me with American.
0: Yeah. Right.
1: And so once in a while it'll be B. Once in a great while it will be, depending on where I'm going, it will be. Once in a while, for example, a lot of times I'm flying somewhere, for some reason, the plane's coming in from Mexico. So you take off from D because that's the international terminal, even though you're not.
0: Yeah.
1: I'm not going international. It comes in and they've got to go to customs there.
0: Right. Okay.
1: So that's what changed. But the only problem is with DFW is when you go in and you sit down and you're all comfortable because you found your gate, and 90 minutes before they say your gate has changed and it's in a different terminal.
0: Yeah.
1: And then you get to that gate. And then they tell you again 20 minutes later, your gate's been changed to another terminal.
0: Right. Yeah.
1: And the worst part is if you ever have to take off from Terminal D, which is the international terminal, and you're at D1 or D2.
0: Yeah.
1: It is the longest walk where the moving walkways are never operating. They're always broken.
0: Right. Yeah.
1: At least when I go, they're always broken.
0: Right.
1: Then the worst part is, one of the worst things is, when the Skylink escalators aren't working.
0: Oh, yeah, no.
1: And one time it's like, my ankle just is killing me because I have tendonitis in it.
0: Yeah.
1: And it's like, okay, let me look and look at the because they have an elevator that goes right there, too, if you don't want to take the escalator. That was shut down for repairs, so you had no choice. You had to walk up.
0: I never knew there were elevators for it. Yeah,
1: yeah. There's elevators.
0: I guess I never looked. Yeah.
1: But other than that, it's a great. But you can't compare it to a small airport. People go, "Well, I like Buffalo better or Nashville, because Buffalo and Nashville's airport are to me almost identical. I mean,
0: I
1: in the size, you have one terminal, and and the airlines take off from

0: we have five gates and they're all next to each other.
1: Right.
0: That's no problem.
1: I've gone through O'Hare countless times. I've only departed from O'Hare, which means going through the TSA line, once or twice.
2: Same with me. Yeah, same with me.
1: The same with Atlanta, which is a nightmare of an airport. And departing from Atlanta, it's this weird thing. So you pull up and it's like eight lanes wide of cars that are, and they're always stacked. It's not like, I mean, maybe at 2 o'clock in the morning they're not, but during the day it's always stacked. So your car dropping you off, your friends, whoever it is, Uber, whatever, has to just stop where they can. And then you get out and play Frogger all the way to the curb. it's just insane.
0: Luckily, I have not had to go through Atlanta for probably 30 years, maybe 32, 33 years. I think I went there one. Yeah, I did in the mid-90s. We cut commercials for the radio station I was working at. We cut TV commercials. So we had to go to a studio in Atlanta. So landed there.
1: Yeah.
0: But the point I was trying to make in O'Hare before I got into the story that
1: was the tree.
0: Week's story was they have the holiday tree. Now, it's
1: much like SeaTac in Seattle, right?
0: But it's in support of the veterans.
1: Yeah.
0: It's the holiday tree for the veterans. But it's like, well, what holiday? Well, Christmas. Why don't you say Christmas? Because that's the holiday.
1: That's the holiday. It's Christmas tree.
0: I mean, it's just, we live in a society sometimes that's just so stupid.
1: Yeah. I had a friend growing up who was Jewish, and he was an only child, and his parents loved Christmas. I mean, they celebrated Hanukkah, but they loved the Christmas stuff. You know, they were like, no, we absolutely love the Christmas stuff. You know, for them, I think his mom said, it feels like we get an added holiday, you know, in terms of, you know, celebrating, and you know, they don't celebrate it for the same reason spiritually. But, you know, a lot of the secular stuff, the lights and whatever, I don't remember them ever having a tree, but they loved it. They absolutely loved it, you know, and had no issues. Of course, that was years ago. That was before I lived in Del Rio. That's how young I was. I was a young kid, so I lived in San Antonio, and they had, you know, they had no issues at all with Christmas.
0: I remember that I don't know whether he still writes for them or not. I have no idea, but Jeff Jacoby of the Boston Globe.
1: Yeah, I remember this.
0: Remember, read that story on the air where he just said, the fact that, you know, how the United States started and the Christian influence of it, and goes, thank God, because it's a Christian influence on it that makes it so we have the First Amendment and freedom of religion.
1: Right.
0: He said, so, we love going around as Jewish people. We love going around. Now, I do remember.
1: Yeah.
0: Because in these days of anti-Semitism and everything else being normalized, I do remember I did have some negative feelings towards Hanukkah. And that's because Bobby Strauss down the street told us he got a present for every day of Hanukkah.
1: Billy, same thing.
0: And so we were, you know, we had some jealousy and rage that our religion only gave gifts for one day. Now, I don't know if that should be something that as an adult, I should be concerned about, or I should dismiss it as petty jealousy of a child. Yeah,
1: I was so jealous. And then I found out about the dreidel. I'm like, well, can I ask, is it wrong for me to ask for a dreidel for Jesus?
0: You know, the funniest thing, the guy down the street, Bobby Strauss, went to high school with him.
1: Yeah.
0: And I remember for a while there, he used to pick on me. We used to get into fights, and he was bigger than me.
1: Yeah.
0: I still remember my sister getting involved in the fight one time. He was just bigger, and he bullied me.
1: Right, yeah.
0: So I see him at my 50th anniversary, high school anniversary, a couple of years ago.

0: And I tell him that. I go, do you remember when he used to bully me? He goes, what are you talking about? He had no memory of it. And he, 50 years later, he's going, if I did that, I'm so sorry. I'm so sorry. I've basically, you know, basically been in, like, social work and helping people his entire life. And I felt horrible for bringing it up. I'm like, because he was actually hurt by it.
1: Yeah.
0: He was like, I spent my whole life just, you know, helping people. And here I am going, yeah, he used to beat the crap out of me.
1: Maybe he's overcompensating.
0: Yeah. Hey, and I told him, I said, I'm sorry, I didn't mean to bring it. I actually felt bad. I felt bad for him because he just he seemed like he had dedicated his life to helping people. And, you know, that was part of being children. And again, I really wasn't angry about it. It was like, hey, you remember when you used to beat me up?
1: Right.
0: You know, that kind of thing.
1: Well, that's funny. You know, I was just thinking about, you know, talking about the people who would protest Christmas decorations at City Hall. You know, that largely was driven by people that were offended for other people's, you know, religion that they didn't even belong to. And I think to myself, well, is the left going to be offended if there is a menorah at City Hall? Anything represents the Jewish holiday of Hanukkah? I mean, the left has become more and more anti-Semitic. It's possible that they won't be protesting Christmas as much as they will be Hanukkah. And I you know, that hit me the other day because I saw the same thing. I saw some Christmas decorations in a store somewhere. And I was like, wow, that's all right. It's a bit early, but, you know, here we are. Closing in on mid-October. And so I thought to myself, I wonder how long it will be before there are, there may have already been, you know, it's been a couple of years since October 7th. So maybe there's already been those protests from the left and they don't want anything that represents Hanukkah at City Hall or, you know, at their City Hall. I'd have to look that up. I'd have to see. But I'm guessing at some point there will be some kind of protest. I hope I'm wrong about that. But I'm not wrong about the anti-Semitism because we've all seen it. And the left is proud of it. And it's tragic that they get away with it and absurd that they carry it with their anti-Semitism with pride. I just don't get that.
0: I think the victim oppressor, when you're always, and we've said this, the damage that has been done, you know, to so many young people that grow up under liberalism.
1: Yeah.
0: And have constantly told that you're a victim and you can't make it.
1: Right.
0: And, you know, to me, it's reprehensible. It's the same thing. And we always go back to the group of young girls, I think it was, that was at the White House. I don't know if Greta was part of it, but they were saying, well, what do you want to do after, you know, you're here because of, you know, the climate change or whatever. You know, what are you going to do after college in order to stop it? They go, we're not going to get out of college. We'll all be dead.
1: Yeah.
0: But right. they were brainwashed. And by the way, if they were in high school, they're out of college now because that goes back like 6-7 years ago.
1: Right.
0: But they, you know, so they're out of, but they were told, they actually believed. And you can brainwash people.
1: Oh, yeah.
0: I mean, look at the radical transgender movement. You and I don't think we talked about it on the air yet, but on Friday, I know we talked about it off the air, that whole thing that, you know, it's like the number of young people that now identify as LGBTQ. How many are T compared to the rest?
1: Right. Yeah.
0: You know, break that down because it shows you how brainwashing can work.
1: Yeah.
0: Because you don't skyrocket in the number of gay people and then crashes a couple of years later.
1: Right. Exactly.
0: To me, it's probably the trans movement is what you're dealing with because it became sort of the in thing.
1: The in thing. It did.
0: That's a good question.
1: Yeah. I would love to see how many that applied to.
0: We are Red Eye Radio.
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9: 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Anybody involved in this coulda, woulda, shoulda called 911. Nobody did. They said that Salah's built tab on this was $500,000. We still don't know who paid it. That'd be very interesting to know. We're never going to find any of it out. It is what it is.
6: 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Oh.

0: We are Red Eye Radio. He is Eric Cronin. I'm Gary McNamara.
1: Huh? What?
0: See the Trafalgar poll over the weekend?
1: Yeah.
0: We've talked about Trafalgar and Rasmussen looking at more of the Republican based polls, and the Trafalgar over the weekend showed El Sayed winning in Michigan and Tallarico winning in Texas.
1: Yeah.
0: Whether that's going to happen or not. And then the whole Tallarico thing over the weekend on X. I knew as soon as it was Nick Sorter. We've talked about him before. We've always called him an always Trumper. And it would be no matter what. He basically is a cheerleader for Trump.
1: Right.
0: And so he doesn't always get things correctly. And so I had doubts to begin with, on the whole thing, with the Tallarico story and the audio and everything else, whether it was legit or AI. I had a lot of questions. Still hasn't been fully resolved yet, though, where Tallarico was.
1: Right.

0: With SRN News, I'm Rich Thomason in Washington. Utility crews working around the clock to restore power to tens of thousands after Hurricane Isaias made landfall Friday along the western Florida panhandle and marched up the east coast. It's blamed for at least five deaths across the south. It's been no end to the bloodshed and the destruction. Russia's war in Ukraine grinds on. President Trump says Russia will supply diesel fuel to the U.S. and to global markets. Ukrainian President Zelensky says that will only help to fund Vladimir Putin's war machine. Saudi officials say the main airport in Riyadh has been hit by a second Houthi missile strike in as many days. Houthi rebels in Yemen are backed by Iran. On Wall Street this morning, stock futures are mixed. The Dow futures 45 points higher. NASDAQ futures down 34. The S&P futures up 6.5 points. More details, srnnews.com.
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2: 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But I'm telling you, polls now have this lead in single digits. We've got to go out and vote as if Steve Hilton's got a chance, because he does. I can't believe that people, after 16 years of Democrat rule, really want to continue with this idiot, Javier Becerra.
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9: What was it, 3 weeks ago somebody broke into Jury Services, which is, what, two blocks away from the BPD? And one of them, and this is true, was in a wheelchair, and they didn't get caught. And now, a 20-year-old man is in custody after forcing his way into Kern County Superior Courthouse. If it involves a judge, you're going to get caught.
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1: And he's Eric Carlin, and I'm Gary McNamara. Well, what we said Friday ended up being true about the illegal immigrant criminal who was shot by ICE. Why didn't the Democrats jump on it? We'll get to that coming up in just a minute.
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1: All right, so here we go. Mark Wayne Mullen over the weekend. I believe he was on, I believe this was, he was on, this was Fox News. He was on Fox News Sunday.
2: Yeah.
1: About the incident that happened in New York City that Donnie jumped on immediately and was talking about the elimination of ICE. And you and I said, okay, let's see how far this goes over the weekend. Yeah. Let's see, because he's making it sound like, you know, they just picked out this guy and shot at him. And as we all know, criminal record, many arrests.
2: Right.
1: He was targeted. They were going after him.
2: Right.
1: They knew he was there. And I guarantee if we weren't so close to a midterm, you would have seen a ton of other Democrats jump on this.
2: Yes.
1: But they didn't
2: right.
1: You know, jump on it before you have the facts on it. But here was Mark Wayne Mullen over the weekend.
3: There is body camera footage. You can clearly see that the that Oscar was accelerating. As we approached the vehicle, we told him lawfully to exit the vehicle. He chose to accelerate. He hit a vehicle and then accelerated towards other officers and their vehicles. And so as the investigation is completed, all this information will definitely be released.

0: So there you go.
1: Yeah.
0: So it wasn't just picking out a random person and shooting them because they happen to be here illegal. Yeah. And you just shot them, as Mamdani was attempting to promote over and over and over and over,
1: yeah,
0: And over again.
1: Yeah.
0: And we on Friday's show, we said it's going to be interesting to see, you know, because we're so close to a midterm, how many, you know, especially when his record came out.
2: Yeah.
0: Because Mamdani was speaking before his record came out. And it was like, well, you're just saying we need to protect illegal immigrants who commit major crimes.
1: Yeah.
0: And you're not going to win that one.
2: No.
0: You may win it in New York City. I don't know. But you're not going to win it. You're not going to win it across the country. And I didn't even say, did AOC jump on that?
1: You know, I was waiting for her to jump on it. She may have said something about it or posted something about it. It didn't really rise to the top of the headlines. She certainly wasn't on it every single day like she has been in the past. Again, maybe I missed something, but I didn't see it rise to the top of the headlines. And I think part of it is this, is that they understand Mamdani's profile is huge for a mayor. I mean, all New York City mayors are, their profile is huge. But his has been, there's been a lot of focus on what he's trying to do and everything else, the socialism, all that. And I think the party knows that that doesn't work for them. And also the party knows that nationwide, that people still trust the GOP more than the Democrats in terms of controlling the border. And they also see, and I can't measure to what extent the hearings have been effective. But when you see these families who have lost loved ones or whose loved ones have been injured by illegal immigrants testifying, and the Democrats keep saying, hey, we've already talked about this, let's move on, or they just don't show up, they just don't say a thing. I think there's an impact there because I know some of that went viral. We played a lot of the testimony, and it was heartbreaking. It was heart-wrenching. But I saw some of the other, I mean, I saw clips of remarks on other social media, on TikTok and everywhere else, and I think it had some impact. But I think altogether, it's like, all right, let Mamdani handle it. I think the party's position, I said this last week, let him handle it. We won't jump on this. We won't take a position. We know their position. They don't care. They don't care that violent criminals are here in the U.S. illegally.
0: And how do we know that? How do we know that the Democratic Party actually stands behind Mamdani, but are quiet right now? Because they haven't tried to repeal their sanctuary city status.
1: Right.
0: As long as you support sanctuary cities, you support this illegal immigrant criminal and his freedom. Because remember, Mamdani was saying he needs to be set free.
1: Yeah.
0: Over the safety and security of American citizens, of innocent American citizens on the street. You're saying to hell with them. As we stated before, sanctuary cities is not about, well, this person has been here for a long time. They've paid all their taxes. They've been law-abiding. And we need to have a pathway to citizenship or legal permanent status. It's not that. And as we stated again on Friday, it's not, well, ICE is just going down the road, and if they see day workers, they're pulling them all in. No, this isn't that.
1: Right.
0: This is illegal immigrants who have committed major crimes outside of being in the country illegally that have a rap sheet and should not be here. And the fact that Democrats believe that sanctuary cities should exist to protect the illegal immigrant criminal over the safety and security of an American citizen. You can't defend that. You can't. The only thing that you probably can defend

0: and reasonably get a majority of Americans is, well, maybe if somebody's been here a long, long time, maybe there should be a pathway to legal status, because Republicans delve into that all the time. Not citizenship, but legal status. You know, you've heard those debates back and forth.
1: Right.
0: You may get sympathy there. You're never going to win this battle, but understand it is the mainstream of the Democratic Party. Otherwise, they would say sanctuary cities have to go. If we have people that have been arrested, if we have criminals, if we have somebody with a rap sheet who has been convicted and arrested again, that we should turn them over to federal authorities to kick out of the country.
1: Yep.
0: Unless we wish to try that person on the state charge.
2: Right. Yeah, you know, there's only two Democrats in the last few years who have shown, and one of them really is walking the fence, that they want to reverse sanctuary city policy. Fetterman hasn't come out on reversing sanctuary city policy. He's talking about, well, we should have a conversation and blah, blah, blah. He's kind of said he hasn't taken a hard stance. Mayor Adams asking the court to undo sanctuary city policy that his own party put in place. And, of course, the court said, no, if your party, if your city officials want to undo it, they can.
0: Yeah, you went through the democratic process in order to ensure.
2: We're not going
0: to
2: do it.
0: You basically said we don't give a damn about our citizens. We care more about the illegal immigrant criminal.
2: Exactly.
0: But they did.
2: But that was that exception was obvious. You know, if it weren't for what was going on at that time in New York City, then Adams wouldn't have done that. So, you know, because, look, you're part of it. And that's the problem. And we can say that about Fetterman. You know, this talk continues, well, you should become a Republican or independent and caucus with the Republicans and, you know, whatever. And it's, no, you're a liberal, you've been a liberal, and you're part of building this thing, and you may not like where it's going. And there are a number of liberals who fit this description, where you've been outspoken about where your party's going. And Fetterman on anti-Semitism, you know, he doesn't stand for that. And he sees where his party is on that. But again, if you've been part of that party, supported the party for the longest time, and he still says, look, I'm liberal. Well, then you're part of it. There is no half measure to being a liberal anymore. If you're a liberal, you have to be a radical. Those are the rules. You may say to yourself, and you may not be in your heart a radical, but if you're voting liberal or if you're running as a liberal, then you're a radical. That's a mandate from the party. That's where the party is. It's not going to change. It will not be reversed in our lifetime. Now, I know what you're thinking. Eric and Gary are old. Their lifetime is shortening by the second. Well, it's...
0: all of ours are. All of us are.
2: I know. It's like the comedian. Who was it? Mitch Hedberg. This is a picture of me when I was younger. Well, every picture is a picture of you when you were younger. But no, it's that's the whole thing, is that I don't see this happening for generations. You had said and had been saying it for years. At some point, they got to turn around, and it's clear now they are not going to, because they believe their radical positions are winning for them. And if these radicals, El Sayed and Tallarico, if they win their races, those are going to be huge moves. It's going to make a louder, I think, impact. There won't be maybe as much noise about what, you know, their agenda is, like Mamdani, but it will make a louder impact than Mamdani's win, I believe, if those two win. And again, that's where the radicals gain hold. And next thing you know, well, you know, hopefully they won't gain momentum going into 28, but they might.

0: And if they do, we're doomed. If they gain momentum, thank goodness that Kamala's still, one of the top contenders, depending on which poll you look at. I think she's number one on all the polls for 28, right? For Democrats right now, any of the polls that are out.
1: Oh, yeah.
0: It's early, but
1: yeah, everyone. She leads everyone.
0: She leads everyone. Yeah. And
1: by 20 to 30 points.
0: Yeah, so there, that's the saving grace. That's the hope you can look for. But other than that, they're gaining momentum in other ways, in other areas, and that's a problem. Their radical behavior, they believe, is paying off.
1: We are Red Eye Radio.
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7: Two.

0: Beer Runner Radio, he's Eric Cronin, and I'm Gary McNamara. I forgot who it is. It's one of the DSA candidates in New York City was on with Hassan Piker and said, doesn't matter that the illegal immigrant criminal was a criminal because he was just being a good dad because his kid was in the car and he was trying to be a good dad and get away from police.
1: Yeah, right.
0: She said it doesn't matter that he's got a criminal record. The fact is, that's the mainstream opinion of the Democratic Party. It's not fringe. Otherwise, they would come out against sanctuary cities.
1: Well, I joked last week even about it, saying, you know, I'm waiting for them to call him, instead of the Maryland dad, the New York dad, and that's essentially what they were doing. It's just a dad. It's just protecting his child. Well, you know, if you're a criminal and on the run, you don't want your children anywhere near you because you understand you could be a target of maybe criminal, other criminals or the police, and it could get very dangerous very quickly. You should make other arrangements for your child.
0: Now they're trying to get, now the push from the DSA is to get rid of the police commissioner.
1: Yeah, right, yeah.
0: Because she didn't condemn ICE.
1: Yeah, oh, yeah. Well, sorry. If you don't get on board.
0: Yep.
1: You're done.
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3: Breaking news this hour from Town Hall. I'm Rich Thomason. It would appear the so-called energy ceasefire between Russia and Ukraine has yet to take hold. Russian drones and missiles targeted Kharkiv, Ukraine's second largest city. President Trump taking some heat for that deal will allow Russia to supply diesel fuel to the U.S. as well as to global markets. Backed by Iran, Houthi rebels have launched another missile strike on Saudi Arabia's main airport in Riyadh. It is the second such attack in as many days.
4: The Houthis are saying that Saudi airspace remains a target. Now, Saudi Arabia, for its part, has pledged a decisive retaliation. Now, we don't know what that will be, but people here in the region are certainly bracing for an escalation. And then there's the question of what this means for Donald Trump. His ally, Saudi Arabia, has now been hit hard. Does he step in to help them with direct military aid, or does he risk looking weak? And of course, he has to think about the midterms, which are fast approaching.
3: The BBC's Orla Guerin. From the western Florida panhandle to the northeast, the storm called Isaias left death and destruction in its wake. The hurricane made landfall Friday in Florida, blamed for at least five deaths in the south, unleashed widespread flooding, spawned tornadoes, and brought down numerous trees and power lines. Dangerous online behavior by its AI models is leading Anthropic to pull the plug for now.
5: TechCrunch reports Anthropic is cutting off live internet access to its internal evaluations until it can straighten out the rogue AI agents. Researchers are alarmed because that means those AI models can't be evaluated before they're released. I'm Tammy Trujillo.
3: Pope Leo will undergo surgery this week to remove an early-stage growth from his lung. On Wall Street this morning, the Dow futures are up 41 points, NASDAQ futures down 39, the S&P futures 5.5 points higher. More on these stories, townhall.com.
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3: Some security analysts warn that tension over Britain's approach to Iran and radical Islam could strain its alliance with the U.S. and Israel.
8: In a recent Wall Street Journal piece, Dominic Green argues that alleged activity by Iran-linked and Hamas figures in Britain, alongside concerns about the Muslim Brotherhood, raises questions about security cooperation. It also points to reports of U.S. B-1 bombers being relocated from a British base as a sign of growing unease. The claims and their implications remain contested, but analysts say any erosion of intelligence sharing between close allies could carry serious consequences. Ron Taylor reporting.
3: The awarding of this year's Nobel Prize is now complete with today's announcement of the winners of the Nobel in Economic Sciences, the prestigious award going to Americans Robert Hall, a professor at Stanford, and Michael Woodford. He's a macroeconomist and monetary theorist at Columbia University. News and analysis, townhall.com. One political analyst says that former President Obama's campaigning with Abdul El-Sayed has become rather awkward.
9: Barack Obama.

0: set to campaign in Michigan for Democrat Abdul El-Sayed in the 2026 midterms, despite El-Sayed's past criticisms of Obama's presidency as a failure and claims that the country was not better off after his terms. Cornel West highlights their ideological clashes on issues like Gaza, Wall Street bailouts, and single-payer health care, labeling Obama a moderate neoliberal, while El-Sayed struggles with black voters in the state. Richard Boyd reporting.
1: President Trump says his newly appointed White House press secretary, Katie Zachariah, will hold her first briefing this week. In a Truth Social post, the president announced that Zachariah will officially begin her tenure as press secretary today. Then she'll hold an introductory news conference tomorrow, 9:30 in the morning in the White House briefing room. More on these stories, townhall.com.

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1: Welcome to the Bongino Report AM on this Monday morning. Folks, I've got a great show for you today, including a warning from overseas from a young French woman who put out a video warning Americans and Europeans and everyone around the world what happens with open borders and multiculturalism and how it leads to destruction and how it leads to a country collapsing from the inside. The video went just absolutely crazy. We have a snippet of it coming up for you today. Also, what happened last week in New York City. But you know, how many more warnings are we going to need that this is a national security public safety election? You saw what happened in New York, a targeted immigration operation to remove violent criminals from the street. What happens? Democrats come out, protest in the street. I don't know. They're on the side of violent criminals. Is that really the position you want to run on? What happened in New York City? If it's not a clarion call, one of these like Paul Revere type moments where people should be running through the street, maybe not on horses. And I don't know if you have bad knees like me, maybe walking fast, maybe that speed walking thing. Well, that looks a little rough on the hips too. Through the streets going, please get out and vote red because you don't want to get dead. And what happened in New York City should be that megaphone moment for you where everybody wakes up as to what is at stake in this midterm election. There's just a couple weeks now. The voting's happening right now. We'll get to early voting and stuff during the show today as well as an interesting clip as to why I think the president, why I know the president spoke out on early voting. It's probably not what you think, so stay tuned for that. So just let me give you some background on why, because they tell you in the business, like, don't make the show, it's a national show, too regional. But the regional issue that's happening in New York City is the national issue on the ballot right now. President Trump is the most successful. This is not, I'm sorry, folks, but this is not for reasonable people to dispute, okay? It's just not. The numbers just totally back it up. It's like arguing 3 + 3 = 6, okay? President Trump has been the most successful president in United States history on our border. The numbers just, there's not even a close second. Dispute all you want, the other issues, him on the economy, do your thing. There is simply no disputing that. There is also no disputing that as a result of his focus on national security, public safety, and closed borders, that this is the

0: safest America any American has ever lived in. It is not, notice I didn't say safe in the respect that nobody has to worry about anything, anywhere, anytime. That's never going to be the case. There's always going to be crime. But on a scale, based on the numbers, murders, the violent crime rate, robberies, GLAs, grand larceny autos, all of it, home invasions, this is the safest America. Then the Republican Party led by President Trump delivered that to you. That is on the ballot right now. I know people have economic concerns. I think the president has a strong, solid record, median household income, the jobs explosion, the jobless rate going down, the poverty rate lowest in U.S. history. People have understandable concerns, fuel prices, cost of living and others. We get that. These are being worked on. Not there yet, but we're getting there. I want to keep the momentum going. But please do not subjugate national security and public safety in this election. Because if there's an incident, God forbid, knock on wood, I'm not superstitious, maybe I should be, we don't want anything to happen. But if it did, it will definitely focus people that this president has been the national security president. You have a choice coming up in this election. Vote red. Don't get dead. More on today's Bongino Report AM.
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So again, some background. What happened in New York City? So ICE, Immigration Customs Enforcement, obviously, I'm sorry, there may be some liberals listening who don't know what that is, although they probably do because they probably had a sign like F ICE or something like that. But they asked, what does that mean? I don't know. Aren't those like the bad guy? No, they're not. They're not the bad guys. ICE and his branch, ERO, Emergency Removal Operations, that unit over there, they were up in New York in what they call targeted operations in New York City. Targeted operations are when our immigration and customs and emergency removal officials, in conjunction with the FBI, DEA, marshals, and others, they will go in and they will target the worst of the worst. And folks, when I say the worst of the worst, I want to put meat on the bone here. What I mean is these are not illegal aliens accused of like a petty larceny, like they stole a bag of like, Ruffles from a deli on the corner or some like bodega. These are people who are home invaders. These are people who are rapists. These are people who are burglars. These are strong arm robbery folks. Matter of fact, Secretary Mullen gave a speech after this operation. I saw it on cable news, and he said that there were 258 illegal aliens accused of, wait for it, murder who were on this list. Now, I candidly, I'm not a crazy person, so I don't even understand how this

0: this is an issue. Producer Jim doesn't either, right? Jim, like, how is this? I don't really care where you live. If you're not insane, if you're not like a Jason Voorhees, Michael Myers sociopath, I don't understand what the counterpoint is on this. There's counterpoints to a lot of policy positions. There are even people who are big tax cutters like me. There's the fair tax versus the flat tax. Which one's better? People can debate that. What is the counterpoint to ICE ERO going into New York City to remove 258 people accused of murder back to the country of origin and getting them out of the United States? What's the counterpoint? Is the counterpoint like one of this, you got like your little sign you just drew up, like, yeah, we want murders? Is there a chance for that? We want murders. I don't get it. Am I just a failed like SAT student? I have no aptitude or achievement. No, you don't think so, Jim? You get it? You understand it? The counterpoint position? No. Even sir doesn't get it.
1: Sir
0: doesn't get it either. 61 minutes. What's the counterpoint? Folks, this is on the ballot. If this was a fringe position in the Democrat Party, i.e. the pro-murderer, rapist, home invader position, as long as you're illegal, though. But by the way, Jim, if you were accused of any of this, the Democrats would be like, throw him in the ocean and let the crabs eat him in a second, because Jim's a Republican in Texas.
2: I'd be but under if, Rikers.
0: Yeah, you would. You'd be buried under Rikers in New York. No question. But if you're an illegal alien in the United States, the Democrat position is, correct me if you think I'm crazy, because you have no evidence to say I'm crazy, that you get special rights. You get special. In other words, murder, schmurder, no big deal. You know, the person's murdered. They're not coming back. Put some tussin on it. Remember that old Chris Rock show? Shake it off. No, they're dead. No, shake it off. No, they're dead. They're like not coming back. They're dead. The Democrat position is that illegal aliens deserve special rights, so much so that there's a use of force incident in New York City where ICE, ERO, and others, they were attacked, so they fought back. And Mamdani, the communist mayor who represents what is a pretty mainstream Democrat liberal position these days, that illegal aliens, even murderers and violent criminals, deserve special rights, called the president and Secretary Mullen of DHS, Mark Wayne Mullen himself, to basically plead for the criminal.
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0: folks, you think I'm crazy? Jim pulled this cut. Here is Mamdani, after this happened, making the ridiculous claim in what I refer to as the inversion. How the Democrats have made the good guys, ICE, CBP, ERO, DEA, NYPD, and others, how they've made them the bad guys. Here's the inversion. Here's Mamdani ridiculously, tragically, claiming that ICE has killed more people than the murderer class they're trying to get rid of. This is a mainstream position in the Democrat Party that is on the ballot right now. Vote red. Don't get dead. Check this out.
1: We know that ICE is rotten to its core. Today's shooting is only further devastating confirmation of what we have long known, which is that ICE operates with impunity, that they sow chaos and terror across our country, that they have killed far more of our neighbors than they could ever have claimed to save.
0: Wait, what? By the way, I love producer Jim. He's very proud of his work. And producer Jim does not like his work impugned. That the audio quality was Mamdani, was not us. He cleaned it up the best he could. But you can't clean up what that guy just said. You may be able to tighten up the audio quality. What he just, Jim, remember the Billy Madison thing? What you just said is, this is, if there was ever a moment.
2: What you just said.
0: Yes.
2: Is one of the most insanely idiotic things I have ever heard. At no point in your rambling, incoherent response, were you even close to anything that could be considered a rational thought? Everyone in this room is now dumber for having listened to it. I award you no points, and may God have mercy on your soul.
0: Mamdani, may God have mercy on your broken soul. Folks, you've got a class of people on the ballot in this election. Al Sayed and Mamdani types, he's not on the ballot, but Mamdani types who say it openly and say it clearly and do not be cowed. They hate this country and everything it stands for. You can't say that. I'd say whatever the hell I want. You know why? Because it's true. They hate this country. They sympathize with terror groups, the Iranian government, the Ayatollah, murderers. You heard it. ICE goes to get out murderers and violent criminals, and Mamdani's accusing ICE of being the murderers. You doubt what you just heard? Look up the clip yourself. Oh, Dan, that's AI. It's not AI. It's ZM, Zoran Mamdani. Well, what do you call it? SI. It doesn't matter. AI, SI, ZM, it's ZM. This is on the ballot. Right now. We'll be right back.
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2: You too.
3: And of course, they get this guy. There's a use of force incident, and all the street thugs, Black Bloc, Antifa adjacent, free fake Palestine, kafia wearing losers come out. No, protect the rapists and murderers. We need to link shields like a Praetorian guard about our best friends, the rapists and murderers. Folks, you understand Mamdani, the communist mayor of New York that represents the Democrat Party that is on the ballot in this election in 20 days, Mamdani is actively supporting the violent criminal illegals. And he actually said this. He called Mark Wayne Mullen, the president, trying to get this person released back into the community. How is this a question who to vote for? Here's another crazy Democrat, Keith Ellison, Attorney General, Minnesota. Here he is saying something that if these words were to leave the mouth of any Republican, MAGA person, libertarian or conservative around the country, I promise in a Democrat administration, you'd be put in jail for like incitement to violence. No. Yeah, I thought you weren't allowed to question elections. Here is Keith Ellison questioning an election that hasn't even happened yet, by the way, claiming that, hey, man, they're going to steal this thing and you better defend your democracy. Basically, get out there in the streets. If any Republican said this, you would be in bracelets and I mean handcuffs right now. But for the Democrats, it's OK because this is what they want, disruption in the streets. Chaos is their brand. Check this out.
4: He says, cheat. Like Democrats. Well, Democrats aren't cheating, so you're just saying just cheat, right?
5: Right.
4: And so that is who we're dealing with, right? This is who we're dealing with. And I just say to Democrats and any fair-minded person, Republican, Democrat, Independent, Green Party, I don't care, take them at their word. Don't act like, oh, they couldn't mean that. They mean it. They mean it. And so be ready to get your dukes up and be prepared to defend your democracy, or they will snatch it from you.
5: If they were to really do what he did in 2020 and somehow was able to not have Democrats sat in Congress and you're going through the courts, do you think it's on us and the people that we have to go to the streets, that we have to do protests in big ways that we haven't seen before?
4: Yes, I'm one who believes in peaceful protests, First Amendment, but if they try to take our vote away, we should absolutely be in the street, and I'll be right out there with everybody else. That's what's up. So, yeah, people should be ready to protest, take to the streets.
3: Folks, I'm sorry, but you know what I'm saying is true. Even if you're, listen, if you're a Democrat listening to the show, obviously you're welcome to be here, listen to the content, even if you hate it. I'm sorry, but you know it's true. If any Republican were to say that, forget Republican, if any non-Democrat, an independent, libertarian, MAGA, MAHA, anyone were to say that, you'd be in jail. But you have to understand, this person will not be in jail. He has free speech rights like everyone else. We actually respect the Constitution. But it's not just that, because this is a position that's not controversial on the left. That's the point. There are Democrats nodding along in approval. Put your dukes up, take to the street. This is what they believe. This is their brand. You want chaos, vote blue. You don't want to get dead, vote red. Your choice. Folks, I've got an interview coming up. Please, I strongly encourage you not to miss, because it is a warning. It is not just a warning. It's a powerful warning. It's a clarion call from overseas, warning you about what happens when you open your borders endlessly and you tell the people coming in to hate your country. It is a disaster. If there was a recipe for destroying your country, this is it. There's a viral video I found on X. My production team, Jim, and the whole crew wound up finding the creator, Thaïs Descoufon, over there in France, warning people about the destruction and the riots going on over there. Well, we found her. She agreed to come on the show. And this is a really powerful interview. Please don't miss it. Coming right up. Thank you.
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7: 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You see, no matter what

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2: 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We got some honor flight stuff happening this week. We got news, we got traffic, we got weather. 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

0: Folks, even CNN is starting to get a little bit concerned right now and is broadcasting some moderate Republicans, Democrats, and others on panels who are really worried what's going to happen. Let me tell you why they're worried. Al Sayed is the single most dangerous candidate we've run for Senate in forever. He's given ground ball questions like, can you just say Hamas and Hezbollah and Iran are a threat to the United States? That's a hypothetical I don't want to get into. It's not a hypothetical. They chant death to America like they actually say that. It's okay to say that's not good. He can't even say that. This guy hates this country, hates it, everything about it. He wants to steal your health care plan. He is the single most dangerous candidate in the country. Even CNN is starting to pick up on this. Watch this clip where they're like, hey, man, this is kind of a ground ball question. This is like politics 101. Check this out.
1: Who's the greater danger to America, Israel or Iran? Three times he was asked that. He refused to answer. Afterwards, he said that's a dumb question. And he was right. It is a dumb question because the answer is so painfully easy. But he couldn't say that. He criticized Mike Rogers for asking him to condemn Hamas, Hezbollah, Al-Qaeda, saying they're scary words, but he hasn't condemned them. And they are scary words because they've killed hundreds of thousands of innocents, including 3,000 Americans, 3 miles south of here. So at a certain point, it goes from either this is political malpractice at the best, or he can't or he won't because of something deeper, and that is far more troubling. And I don't get it because I don't want to get it because it really is dark.
2: I do. I get it. It's hard not to at this point. I mean, the associations are clear. Yes, Muslim Brotherhood, he said it a million times, but has the advantage.

0: of being correct. The man has surrounded himself, including high-profile family members, with individuals who have ties to CARE, which is aligned, which has been implicated in terrorism financing scandals. Can't condemn the attack on the synagogue without condemning Israel in the same voice. Can't celebrate the death of the Ayatollah Khomeini, who killed Americans, and so on and so forth. Eventually, you have to confront the evidence of your own eyes.
1: Folks, they are who you think they are. Denny Green, they are who you think they are. He's telling you.
2: The name is still a pig.
1: Even Detroit voters who voted for Obama are telling you this. So can someone please wake up Obama out of his communist doldrums and say, hey, you're a former president of the United States who swore to uphold the Constitution. You're out campaigning for an anti-American terror sympathizer. Are you freaking crazy? Even the Wall Street Journal's picking up on this. Here's James Freeman. He's saying this sarcastically, like, Obama? Wasn't it Obama, by the way, who promised Obamacare was going to fix all these healthcare problems? Now he's campaigning with a guy who wants to throw even Obamacare out and cancel your private healthcare. He says, hey, why does our country's preeminent political elder, Obama, keep helping radicals who are trying to seize control of his party? Freeman knows the answer. He says, man, we live in strange political times, but this is a really odd phenomenon. A former president who ventures out in the public to urge Democrats to reject basically stupid ideas and then supports the candidates who promote them. And then he brings up an even better point that wasn't it Obama? Obama, who told everybody, if you like your plan, you could keep it. Now he's going to Michigan to support a Medicare for all guy, El Sayed, who's basically talking about stealing your health care plan. Folks, Barack Obama is the single most dangerous president we have had in our lifetime. It's not even close. He does not even care that this guy, El Sayed, is running against his own eponymously named Obamacare healthcare plan, and that the guy has criticized him repeatedly in public. He cares so much about burning this place to the ground and its politics that he's willing to campaign for a guy that sympathizes with terror groups.
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1: Folks, Greg Gutfeld does an amazing job on The Five. I love Greg's takes. I watch the show, listen to whenever he talks. Gutfeld just nailed this the other day, that the really sad and sorry inversion of good guys.

0: and bad guys on the left, and on the Folex MAGA side, or our side of the aisle, the fake ones, where somehow, like, they've tried to transform the good guys into the bad guys and make the bad guys the good guys, the terrorists, the murderers. It's one of the saddest things I've ever seen. I will never fold. I will never relent in calling these people out. There is nothing you can ever do to change my mind. You murder people and you have a terrorist ideology, you're a bad guy. There is no changing my mind. Gutfeld's a guy who gets it. If you missed this, this was another clip that went viral the other day, him on the Five. I talk about a guy who sees it in the plain black and white it is. Check this out.
1: You know, Hamas killed 1,200 Jews. That's the equivalent of killing 41,000 Americans. So if you have a problem with Israel's response, shove it up your ass. A state exists to stop its people from being murdered from attackers. And once the attack took place, they only had one duty. The government has one duty before all others: get the hostages back, destroy the force that did it without mercy, and make sure this never again happens. Outsiders do not share this duty, and it takes supreme arrogance to think your opinion matters. Advice from abroad is cheap when you don't bury the bodies. We have heard for, I don't know, 80 years, the phrase never again. And that was a pledge that the murder of Jews would not be met with neutrality by their allies. So October 7th happens. And that promise will only matter when it costs something to us. If it doesn't cost anything to us, then it's just ceremonial bull. If we were just saying this for 80 years and then something like this happens and we go, ooh, that's bad, we're hypocrites. So supporting Israel's war against Hamas is the minimum required if you believe in never again.
0: Folks, I can't tell you enough. For as much as some people want to make this about religion, they do. They want to make it, and I'm talking about Folex MAGA and definitely the far left. They want to make it about Judaism and the Jews. If you've ever trusted me on anything, and I have to because there's things I can and can't say. You trusted me with a position not to go out and, like, sell you down the river and sell information, or, you know, that's not what I do. There's some things I saw made the concrete dry even quicker. It is not about the Jews. Yes, it is. No, that's just a symptom. There's a festering cancer and you have a symptom like, you can't sleep at night. You get like lymphoma. You get night sweats. That's how I knew I was sick with cancer. I was sweating at night for no reason. I was like, what the hell's going on? The sweating isn't the problem. The lymphoma is. The Jews are a convenient outlet for suckers who will fall for this. That's not the problem. The problem is a group of Islamo-radicals who see you as infidels. They don't care if you're a Jew, Christian, Protestant, evangelical, Hindu. You are the infidel. They don't care. I don't know why you think they are ever going to align with you and not cut your head off when it's your turn for the guillotine or the sword. They don't care about what you said. Oh, no, I sent out a tweet condemning the Jews once. They don't care. Listen to Thais Descofone coming up in this interview, if you need a warning about this. They don't care. First we get the Saturday people, then we get the Sunday people. I promise you, even if there's some part of you that can't get past that, they are coming for you next. Folks, this is a national security election. There is absolutely no doubt in my mind. It should be the number one issue. Not that the president doesn't have some substantial and great positive results to run on the economy. Again, there are some things we're working on and still need some fixing. Fully understand. However, there is no way we should be discounting national security. Please God, I hope nothing happens. But if it did, it would wake people up and El Sayed would lose by 10 points. Folks, the president understands this. Now you see the president from the Oval Office, President Trump, obviously, asking people to bank their votes. I know this is, again, this is not the show where everybody's going to be comfortable all the time. I know and I understand there are a lot of people uncomfortable with early voting, mail-in voting. I get it. Listen, I hear you. I get it. I wish it was an election day nationwide. Everybody had off. I'm sorry, unless you're in our military or infirm, I think everyone should have to show up. If this is the system we're stuck with, which we are right now, it is best.

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0: Those weight loss injections are everywhere. You know about them. 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They're worried about the side effects. You know, so I have the solution for you right now. A while back, I needed to drop some pounds. After the whole incident with the health crisis, I gained a lot of weight. I called Miles at Brick House Nutrition and said, Miles, you got something for me. 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I chose Lean from Brick House Nutrition, L-E-A-N. 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
7: 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Anybody involved in this coulda, woulda, shoulda called 911. Nobody did. They said that Salah's built tab on this was $500,000. We still don't know who paid it. That'd be very interesting to know. We're never going to find any of it out. It is what it is.
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0: Welcoming to the show, a familiar face if you're a P1 regular viewer and listener to the show. We played her viral video warning everyone about what's going on in France, Europe, and elsewhere with this disastrous multiculturalism. Thaïs Descoufons, I hope I said that as well. Okay, great. We were just kind of laughing about it before the show.
8: Pretty
0: Everybody
8: good.
0: Always mispronounces my name. Your video was absolutely amazing. The audience just loved it, but it was a very serious warning about the street riots and unrest in France right now, and this just disastrous experiment happening there and what happened here with open borders and multiculturalism. What's going on in France? Tell us over here in America what you're worried about, because we're worried about it too.
8: Actually, France have a terrible policy about immigration. It has been the case for 50 years, maybe more. And now we have issues with the number of immigrants we welcomed. And now we have the third and second generation of immigrants that are actually causing even more chaos and trouble than the generations before. Like it's like they hate us more each time than the generation before. To give you an idea, France right now is welcoming legally roughly 500,000 legal immigrants per year, which represents the fifth biggest city in France, which is Nice. So you have the equivalent of the fifth biggest city in your country coming each year, and the majority of them do not leave after. And so, of course, this is going to create consequences. And what we are witnessing is the failure of multiculturalism. It's not a new thing, but now the consequences are really out of our control. And now we have students, you know, high schoolers, they are sometimes 14, 15 years old, and they are breaking everything, assaulting police officers, shouting Arab and African slurs to you know, French people, the police, even firefighters. And so, yeah, they also burn their schools. They say it's because they protest against the poor education system, like they do not have enough financial support, which is entirely false. The budget of the national education has never been higher, actually. But in fact, there is an issue with education, but

0: plots, the issue they are describing, the level, the skills of our high schoolers are falling apart. Teachers do not want to give class to these classes anymore because they are violent. They do not listen. They sometimes assault the teachers. You've probably heard about the Samuel Paty case some years ago. Like, you know, this teacher who was beheaded because he showed Mohammed drawings in class. And so, of course, teachers don't want to end up like Samuel Paty in France. So, yeah, Macron has completely lost control of the situation. He did not say a single word about all of this. And the most crazy part is that in the media, they just presented that as, you know, a protest, yeah, of just peaceful students. But there are some, you know, there are some exceptions of violence. This is completely the opposite, and they only show, you know, the images of the bourgeoisie high schools of the center of Paris, which are far left. But that does not re that don't represent at all the majority of these rioters that are from the suburbs. You've all seen the images, like they speak for themselves, and you would be a fool to not see that these are not actual French natives. And so yeah, the problem is that they never assimilated to the French culture, and it has got worse. And actually, it's the opposite. The French students are assimilating to this Muslim hateful culture. They are listening to this rap song glorifying terrorism, and it has been a disaster. So I'm not the only one, but of course we are calling for like strict policy. First, we have to have a firm police that is not afraid to calm down by using violence to these rioters, and also pay attention to you know the roots, the cause of all of this, which is the insane immigration policy. So close the border and deport criminals, a majority of all these people that do not live the French way, etc., etc.
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8: Go.
1: We're talking to Thais Descoufon. Again, if there was a manual or a book to destroy Western civilization, and this set of common principles or values, which you indicated, European and U.S. values, that we were integrated up until a point decades ago when this separation happened and the liberals took over.
8: You

0: If there was a book to do it, preaching this multiculturalism from other cultures that have failed is probably the way to destroy the country. And my question here is related to the first part of this. We've had a kind of a political revolution here in the United States with the election of Donald Trump, where people just had enough. They just said, listen, we're done. We want something different. We're not doing open borders here. President Trump ran an entire campaign in his first term on basically, we have to seal our border. I'm really sorry, but you have to come here via a legal process. Are you sensing on the ground in France a similar type of political revolution there? I know you've got Le Pen and others. Macron's obviously been a failure. I think he's at 14% approval, if not lower. Are you sensing a similar groundswell in France?
1: Well, of course, there is this anger rising among the French people. They are fed up of all this situation. A majority of the French people is in favor, actually, of negative immigration, they call it, like 82% of them, according to a recent poll. But the problem is that the media system is still very strong, and they all, until now, we will see in the next elections, but they always succeeded not to make the French people afraid last minute, the last weeks before the elections, that it would be chaos, it would be, you know, the return of the Nazis if Marine Le Pen would be elected. So
0: here.
1: Absolute nonsense, of course, but you know, the French elections, it's in two rounds. Like, first you have all the candidates, and after it's just two, and systematically the second round, all the parties allies against Marine Le Pen, so they make her fail. Like, even there is not even another right-wing party that actually support Marine Le Pen. Even the soft right wing, they ally with Macron or with anyone who would be facing her. And so the different thing maybe this year is that there is a probability that facing Marine Le Pen would be the far left candidate Jean-Luc Mélenchon, who is actually really frightening the French people, because he has a very radical discourse of hate towards France. You know, he calls for great replacement, like it's a wonderful thing, the new France, to replace the old patriarchal French order, etc. But he's very popular among the youth. And the question is, if it's Jean-Luc Mélenchon facing Marine Le Pen, who would the French be more afraid of? But actually, I think it would more benefit Marine Le Pen than a, center, soft person that would actually reassure the French more than changing everything and really choosing, like, to give a luck to another candidate which is not really from the system. But my other concern is that Marine Le Pen is, of course, our best option. Like, she's the one that is capable of winning, and who has, like, you know, a vision of immigration that we have to control more our borders. But in my opinion, I still think that this wouldn't be enough, facing the problem that we have. Like, she said that Islam was compatible with a French Republic. So things like that, I do not agree. But I guess it's better than nothing. And maybe if she's elected, French people will think, okay, this is not, you know, the country didn't fall apart. Maybe we can vote for something even more right-wing than her. And that would be a great thing. But, it's always, there is this big question mark, and I really hope the French people have had enough and are really willing to change, because they complain a lot. But you know, when it comes to really voting for the person that would change it, they don't vote for her. So it's quite frustrating, really.
0: Thais, I really can't thank you enough for producing that that video. It was an enormous hit on my show, because we have the same problems here, and they never go away. You have to constantly, it's like a beach ball, pushing it underwater. You have to keep this stuff from surfacing, because it's just going to destroy us. Thank you so much for the warning. You're welcome back on my show anytime. Thanks a lot.
1: Thank you so much.
0: You got it. That was Thais Descoufons. Follow her on X. Watch that video, folks. It is really worth your time.
2: Hey, are you driving high right now? 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They say marijuana makes them a better driver, more careful, more focused. That's probably what the guy who killed a 4-year-old thought. And now, he's in prison.

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2: Breaking news this hour from Town Hall. I'm Rich Thomason. The first hurricane of this Atlantic season has left a lot of cleanup in its wake. Hurricane Isaias roared ashore along Florida's western panhandle before marching up the East Coast, stirring up powerful winds, spinning off tornadoes, dumping flooding rains as it went. It's blamed for 5 deaths across the South. Long Beach, California is lifting most evacuation orders after floodwaters started receding along parts of the shoreline following the weekend's brush with the remnants of Tropical Storm Rachel.
3: Those evacuations covered big chunks of the Long Beach Peninsula, Naples Island, and Treasure Island. Only small parts of Seaside Walk remain shut down. Some coastal flooding is still possible during high tides, but the danger to property and people is down significantly. At least 8 buildings are now red tagged. Officials say they deployed some 17,000 sandbags over the past few days. I'm Tammy Trujillo.
2: President Trump says Russia will supply diesel fuel to the U.S. and global markets. Ukrainian President Zelensky says that will feed Vladimir Putin's war machine. President Trump says there is an energy ceasefire in the war between Russia and Ukraine. Says both parties have agreed, but following the announcement, Russia attacked Ukraine's second city with drones and missiles. About President Trump's call for new Ukrainian leadership, President Zelensky says that is up to the Ukrainian people.
4: The main thing is to have security infrastructure for this, to give possibility people to vote. Of course, it's up to Ukrainians when to vote, how to do it.
2: Zelensky, a guest on ABC's This Week. Iran-backed Houthi rebels have again attacked Saudi Arabia's main airport in Riyadh. A fire broke out and there were some injuries. On Wall Street, the Dow futures 75 points higher. NASDAQ futures are down 38 points. S&P futures up 7 points. More on these stories, townhall.com.
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2: A free market think tank says that credit card fees are not a major driver of high gas prices, arguing that fuel taxes have a much bigger impact on the pain you feel at the gas pump.
7: Unleash Prosperity says fees on a typical gas station credit card purchase amount to roughly 6 cents per gallon, far less than the taxes drivers pay at the pump. The group argues that blaming card fees for rising fuel costs could be used to advance proposed limits on credit card charges. Gas prices are influenced by multiple factors, but Unleash Prosperity says card fees are a relatively small part of the total. Ron Taylor reporting.
2: U.S. bond markets closed today in observance of Columbus Day while it's business as usual on the New York Stock Exchange and the NASDAQ. The Consumer Price Index, considered a key measure of inflation, is due for release on Wednesday, and the Producer Price Index comes out Thursday. That is the same day that Federal Reserve Chairman Kevin Warsh due to deliver a speech. News and analysis at townhall.com. Always looking for a chance to stir the pot, President Trump at a weekend GOP rally in Clarksville, Tennessee, said he is thinking about renaming an ocean or two.
8: President Trump making waves with the mainstream media as he toys with the idea of renaming both the Atlantic and Pacific Oceans.
9: So I was thinking of either the Atlantic or the Pacific. We call it Trump Ocean, or... Ocean of the Americans, something like that.
8: Laura Winters reporting.
2: And we think he's only joking.

0: Time will tell. The 48th Chicago Marathon's in the books, an estimated 55,000 participants taking part. Well over 1.5 million people lined the streets. Among many spectators, former President Clinton, former First Lady Hillary, there to support their daughter Chelsea, ran the marathon. More on these stories, townhall.com.
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2: 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We got America's Job Center at Kern. That's always a good time. We got some honor flight stuff happening this week. We got news, we got traffic, we got weather. It's all happening 6 to 9 a.m. right here at News Talk 96.1 and AM 1230, KERN.
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4: Hey, and a happy Monday morning to all. It is Nick Papagni, the Ag Meter, along with Sir Josh. And Josh, this is a special day because it's Italian Day. It's Columbus Day. It's Italian Heritage Day. So today I want you to go out. If you know any Italians, go out and hug one. Go out and buy some spaghetti and meatballs. Josh, I know you will. You'll buy your pizza, but happy Italian Day.
5: Happy Italian Day. I will go buy some pizza, but I am not hugging you.
4: Yes, you are. I will hunt you down until you give me a hug. So we all know an Italian out there. Go say, hey, happy Italian Day to all. So it is one of those days where I'm going to go out and have plenty as much Italian food as I can. But, yeah, it is actually Italian Heritage Month. But we really celebrate on October the 12th. So, yes, we just want to throw that in there. But, Josh, how are you on a happy Monday? How was your weekend?
5: It was good, Nick. Got to spend some time with family, get a little bit of work done at the farm. How was your day or weekend?
4: It was outstanding. The weather is perfect. Plenty of football, plenty of outside activities. I believe it's officially fall. Now, there's a chance of rain this week. And I always think when it rains in fall in California, that's when the season changes. It never goes back to hot again. The weather will go from 94, one rain, in the 60s and 70s. So we'll see if the ag meter is right on that one. But the other one I want to keep an eye on is all the farmers talking about super El Nino. When we don't know when it's going to happen, what it's going to happen, we know nothing. But the pros are saying, watch out for November, December, January. But if that happens, Josh, we saw it in March, how that hot March weather kind of disrupted and made everything come early this year. Well, we know cherries need a cold winter. And if we get a warmer winter, that's not good for cherries. It's not good for the bloom for some of the other commodities coming in. So this is very interesting if you're a farmer right now.
5: Yeah, and I would think it would also have some impact on some of the lettuce crop further south and over in Yuma as well.
4: Absolutely, because that is Yuma is a big player. That's the majority player when it comes to lettuce. So we have to really keep an eye on this. And again, what's your feelings? You're pretty good at all this. Do you think we're going to have a big, giant Super El Nino, or is it just kind of we have to wait and see?
5: I think we will have a big Super El Nino. I think it's important to realize, you know, what that looks like, and it's, you know, not something like what we see all over the weekend with Florida and the hurricane. It's, you know, more, it's a longer weather event that will just mean that things are, you know, different weather-wise than they typically are. So it's not like one big event. It's not like one storm that'll blow through. It can mean, you know, wetter weather than we're used to. It can also mean on average cooler temperatures, but not as many harsh cool temperatures. So I thought that was interesting, that it's like the average low should be lower than typically, but there won't be as many like bad frost events as there might be in some areas typically. So it's you know, kind of a long weather process. So I think we'll see it. I think we're gonna have an interesting winter in front of us.
4: I have a feeling it is going to be an interesting winter. We've already had last week, Mammoth Mountain already has snow. That was the end of September. I can't remember a time where Mammoth Mountain had snow already. So this could be the heads up, like, listen, we're going to have some snow, maybe snow on the

0: Valley floors. You never know about this. This could be a crazy year.
1: Yeah, it really could be. I don't know if we'll see snow in the Central Valley or not, but we're already seeing some snow up at higher elevations this year. So I'm hoping it's a good snowpack, and I'm hopeful that we'll finally be able to do something with that snowpack.
0: Well, last time it snowed on the Central Valley floor was around the year 2000 when the ag meter had a gelato shop, and I think that was God saying, "Why do you have a gelato shop?" And it snowed. So I think that was a red flag for me.
1: I didn't know you used to have a gelato shop. I could see you, though, in there slinging gelato.
0: Oh, it was so much fun. I put all the customers on the wall. Everyone would come in and see their photo on the wall eating some gelato. It was a lot of fun. But then I looked out, and it was snowing. I'm like, come on. Is this a sign that maybe it's not a good time? I don't know.
1: I think you can eat gelato any time of year.
0: Absolutely. It is the best. But we're going to be talking with Dan Jansen today. He's the executive director of Fellowship Christian Farmers International, FCFI. And they're having a little tangle with the FFA here in the United States. They're not letting them into the big convention in Indianapolis coming up in October. And I know Brooke Rollins has reached out. I saw Keely Cavillo, who's doing a great job getting the word out about farming. And I want to know what's going on, so I reached out to Dan Jansen, and I have a feeling it's all going to work out. But, Josh, you and I are the same. I think we're on the same page. We want every kid involved with farming here in the country because farming is so important. More kids, the better it is.
1: Yeah, absolutely. I think every kid should have the opportunity to be a part of the FFA, and it's a great organization and a great opportunity for our young up-and-coming leaders in agriculture.
0: Yeah, and I think Dan and that group, the fellow Christians, they do such a great job because they go out and for example, Florida, you might see them out there handling farmers who are getting crushed with the storm. So they get out and help you pick up your farm again after it's destroyed. They do such a great job. And anytime I hear Christian farming, we got to get them involved. So that's why I kind of scratched my head when I saw FFA saying, no, you can't come in. So we'll talk with Dan when we come back on your Magic Italian Monday Morning. Da, da, da, da, da, da. We will be right back.

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2: Welcome back on your magic Monday morning. It's Italian Day here on AgNet West. And Josh, here's your trivia question. What movie did this come from? Monday, Tuesday, Thursday, Wednesday.
1: I don't know.
2: That's The Godfather. Come on. Come on, Josh. Know your Italian movies. Let's go.
1: I'm not Italian. I'm Irish.
2: Well, we'll throw you in some wine. We will adopt you into our wine. You could be Josh Micarelli. How's that?
1: I'll stick with my Guinness.
2: All right. Well, I had a chance to talk with Dan Jansen. Let's go to the interview, and we'll talk about what we're talking about. Our next guest, we're going to be talking with Dan Jansen. He's the executive director of the Fellowship Christian Farmers International, FCFI. It's a group founded in 1985 that works with farm shows, disaster relief, youth events, but more importantly, farming for kids. I love that. Dan, welcome to the show.
3: Well, thanks. It's great to be here with you, Nick. There's a lot we can talk about related to what's been happening recently with some exclusion from the national and some of the state FFA conferences and anything else we

0: we want to talk about. It's all free game.
1: Coming up this month is the 90, I think it's the 99th annual FFA convention in Indianapolis. But FFA said no, Dan. You're the Fellowship Christian Farmers International is not invited. I kind of said, well, why are they keeping kids out? And I saw Brooke Rollins, our ag secretary, is not happy about that. So why are they keeping you out?
0: Well, I think it goes back to some kind of a DEI initiative way back in 2000, who knows, 16, 17, or maybe go back further than that, diversity, equity, and inclusion. And Lori Randall called us up in 2018 in February and said that we do not meet their goals for diversity, equity, and inclusion. At that point, we decided not to. You know, we considered it very, very carefully and decided we don't really want to make a ruckus with the FFA. They're a, you know, wonderful organization. We don't want to create problems for them. And so we decided, well, we'll just apply to go to the states. And so since then, we've accumulated about 30 different states that we go to and set up a booth. And we just interact with the kids year after year, and we get to know them and talk to them about their faith and the value system that you know, made FFA the drive toward faith, toward in word and deed both, and the life abundant that's found in John 10:10. And yeah. So it was a good outcome from a bad situation that we were in to be able to go to all these state conventions. And then this year, Texas, we've had about five different states that have said no to us or have closed the door to us coming, even if we've been there for several years. And Texas this year just kind of took the cake. It was too much to accept that Texas, a conservative state, would not allow us to come to their FFA conference due to our ideological and or political. I guess we fall into the category of maybe ideological. They didn't come out and say religious. But then the national FFA this year came right out and said, we're not allowing you because you're a religious organization, even though they allow Huntington University and Dort University and other Christian organizations to come. So we're not trying to make problems for them either. And we hope the outcome is not that, hey, you, no Christian organizations could come at all. That'd be a really a terrible outcome. But we think that we're one of the organizations that matches the FFA values and goals better than any other organization out there. We would, because we involve them in disaster relief, even in the state where it's happening. We've many times been out there and helped the farmers pick up their fields.
1: We're talking with Dan Jensen, who he's the executive director of the Fellowship of Christian Farmers, FCFI. Has Brooke Rollins, our ag secretary, reached out to you yet?
0: Well, we are communicating through the Rising Friends of the Rising Sun organization that has been noting all of these changes in the FFA for many years, and trying to get the word out that, hey, these changes are not helpful to FFA. They're not helpful to human flourishing. They're not helpful to the value system, that the traditional value system that FFA has had for so many years, to purge FFA of everything related to prayer and the chaplaincy that they had originally is not a good trend. And there's other trends that they're pointing out as well. So they've basically connected us to to Brooke Rollins, to the Secretary of Agriculture, and she's actually got a X now under it, switched to X, and showing the letter of rejection because of a religious organization from Scott Stump, and from the CEO of National FFA. And actually, I think Scott Stump is a really great guy. Everything I've heard about him, and we don't want to denigrate FFA. That's the last thing we want to do. And I think he just got back, pushed into a corner with his DEI program. And I'm hoping that this gives him a chance to launch out of that corner he's been backed into.

0: I just hope that FFA doesn't go the DEI strategy. So I think this is all going to work out, but Christian kids want to help farmers. I don't understand, and this is why I had to jump on this story.
1: Yeah, DEI has no place in FFA. I really think it has no place in America personally, but especially not in FFA. You don't need to be putting our kids through that nonsense. And yeah, it's disappointing to hear that their application to exhibit had been denied. I mean, to me, it's not even that they're denying the kids. They're just denying them the ability to exhibit at National FFA, and that seems wrong.
0: It is wrong, and I think when I asked Dan coming up in this interview, what do the kids think? They're just stumped. They have no idea. They think they're doing great for our farming world. They're helping out. They're giving their precious time to farming and disaster relief, and they can't figure out why they're not invited. So this is why I had to jump on this story. This is what we do, Agnet West. We bring the stories to you so you decide. So Christian Farming Group, should they be involved with FFA? So you make the call. You can always email the Ag Meter, nick@agnetmedia.com. We want to hear from you, and we'll talk about it on the air, what you think. This is what we want to start doing on the show as well. We'll take a break. We'll come back more and talk about this hot topic right now. When Brooke Rollins gets involved, it's hot. We will be right back.
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7: 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That'd be very interesting to know. We're never going to find any of it out. 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
7: What was it, 3 weeks ago somebody broke into Jury Services, which is, what, 2 blocks away from the BPD? 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And now a 20-year-old man is in custody after forcing his way into Kern County Superior Courthouse. If it involves a judge, you're going to get caught.
2: 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KERN.
0: Welcome back. Happy Monday. Happy Italian Day. When the moon hits your eyes like a big pizza. Oh, that's the wrong song. Okay, sorry. Josh, I know you love my singing. Let's go back to the interview.
8: We're talking with Dan Jansen, the executive director of the Fellowship of Christian Farmers International, FCFI. As the ag meter, I love when kids get into farming. To me, you're a benefit at the FFA, and that's what Brooke Rollins is saying. I don't understand why they would just change their tune, and especially Texas. That's really, I don't understand. We need more kids in farming, more groups like yourself in farming.
9: Yeah, we're trying to organize all kinds of agricultural development trips and the disaster relief experiences. And now we're moving into something akin to the USDA agribility called Able to Farm with Ned Stoller. And we're expanding out into the addressing the disabilities. And traditionally, we've been addressing psychosocial support for farmers who find themselves in situations where they're losing equity and addressing financial pressures and potentially even losing their farms. And this is getting to be a bigger issue now. And our responsibility of providing an opportunity to show farmers that they don't need to go through this alone. They can have some fellowship with some other farmers and talk through their problems and not have to go into thoughts of suicide, which happened in the 80s, and I think it's coming back these kinds of pressures. Or a farmer finds he's losing his farm that has been in the family for many generations. That's just a terrible stigma to have to address.
8: And Dan, you're still tied with 30 plus FFA groups. So if the national and some of the states shut the door, where will the meetings go? What will you do with your students?
9: We're just going where we're accepted. And so as doors close, we expand into other FFA states. And so we just had our first state out in California this year and New York this year. And so we're just trying to not make waves, and I guess this is going to make some waves, but we're apologetic that it's happening, because I don't think it's really our fault that we're being shut out. I think it's this new DEI initiative and where that's going. How can this be inclusive and equitable, equity and diverse, if Christian students cannot connect with us like they do every year? And it almost seems discriminatory against us and the students as well, because any other group can come in and, you know, have conversations, voluntary conversations with the students, and we can't anymore.
8: And Dan, do you think the FFA is intimidated, or do you think are they worried that you're going to take some of their FFA kids away to go join your group?
9: No, I don't think that ever entered their minds at all. That's an interesting question, but I don't think that's something that anybody is even thinking about, that they're going to lose people to our group, because we have a completely different function. We're trying to get the farmers help when they need help, when there's a disaster. We're trying to introduce the FFA kids to short-term missions and agricultural development around the world. We're beefing up that program. And we're trying to do the things that complement and provide service hours to the FFA and build back into the faith that is part of that life abundant, and a faith born in not just in words, but in deeds.
8: Well, I'm reaching out to Christy Meyer, who's a big part of the FFA. They're having their big convention, like I said, in October in Indianapolis. But the good news, I think, for you is Secretary Rollins, and I'm a huge fan of Ag Secretary Brooke Rollins. She's really troubled over this, and she can't figure out why. And I think this is the main concern, is what if she's concerned, I'm concerned.
9: Yeah, I just realized too, I think I said the deeds and the words backwards. I think I'm thinking too fast here. But yes, she is very concerned. She has promised, I think, to do more. in this regard. And also, we are getting some help from Liberty

0: council right now, because when you consider this exclusion of religion is illegal, essentially at the national or federal, the state, the municipal, and the city levels, all four levels. There are plenty of court cases and precedents that you don't exclude people based on religion. Even if FFA considers themselves not a state actor, they're doing these in public places. And so there's a big understanding big misunderstanding of the proper role for religion in these situations. It's a neutrality toward religion that's supposed to be sought after, particularly borne out in the Kennedy case, not a purge of religion, which and backfilling with every sort of orientation that a person might have. It's not the right understanding.
1: And we're talking a great group, Christian Fellowship. They should be involved. Now, I'm looking on the farming side, Josh. We got to get every kid involved in the United States with farming. This is our job on this show.
2: Yeah, and plus, I mean, I feel like a lot of farm families and farm kids are Christians anyways. Why wouldn't they want to be associated with this group?
1: Absolutely, and this is why I had to jump on with Dan Jansen. He's doing a great job, and I think it's all going to change. I just think maybe the FFA, like we said, maybe got caught up with something, didn't do their homework, and I think when Brooke Rollins steps up to the plate, it'll change. We'll take a break on your Magic Money Morning. It's Italian Day here on Agnet West. We will be right back.
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1: Welcome back on your Agnet West on your Magic Monday Morning Italian Day. Go out and have a pizza tonight. Think of the ag meter. Think of Italians. That's what we want to do today. But this is a great topic. I want to know what you think. Email the ag meter, nick@agnetmedia.com. We're talking about Christian Fellowship and the kids get into farming. Let's go back to the interview. We're talking with Dan Jansen. He's the executive director of the Fellowship of Christian Farmers International, FCFI. Well, Dan, let me ask you, because what do the kids actually do in the booth? It's not like you're changing everyone's world when you hand out bracelets or walking sticks, conversations. You just want a little booth in there so you can spread the word about farming.
0: Yeah, we want to spread the word about farming and the traditional values that have made this country great, Christianity. And these are voluntary conversations that we're having. They're not coerced. They don't show a sponsorship of, it's obvious from the very beginning, the fact that even in Congress, there are chaplains, there's prayer, there's swearing in the Bible. These things all indicate that the founding fathers and the founders of FFA both, since the chaplaincy and prayer is also in the founding of FFA, both of these institutions, they did not intend there to ever be a religious purge or a fear that let's say you allow one religious group in, then you have to allow them all in. I think they need to use discretion and find out which organizations fit best with their objectives. It's just not consistent and

0: find that what we bring does not fit with some new diversity, equity, and inclusion. When I think we can make the case that we fit best, better than any other organization with the extracurricular and society transforming values that need to be instilled in these youth.
1: And Dan, are you the only ones being kicked out of this, or is there other groups as well?
0: No, sure. There's in Texas, I know that the Cowboy Church was kicked out for the same reason. And
1: how do you kick out a Cowboy Church? I mean, cowboys in Texas should be go hand to hand. Why did they kick them out?
0: Same reason they kicked us out. That we don't fit with their. Well, actually, they said they're kicking out everybody with an ideological or political bent. I guess we both maybe fit under some kind of ideological. I guess the FFA could choose to be all career or education oriented, but if that were the case, we have plenty to back up that we're educating them on career and educational opportunities. So we don't even understand that if we're excluded for that reason.
1: Well, Dan, here in AgNet West, I want every kid in the United States to be involved with farming. And if Fellowship Christian Farmers International is another way of getting kids farming and into farming, I don't understand why FFA would turn that away. Now, will you be at the convention? Will you be across the street or anything, or just shutting it down?
0: We have put in a demand letter to the FFA that we be allowed, citing court case precedent, and we're hoping that they will respond to the affirmative that allow us back in by the 14th of October. So we are not taking this sitting down. We are doing the best we can to maximize the blessing of the FFA to our nation and to these students. It's just such a disservice to purge all religious activity out of the FFA, which is what's happening on our watch. And we're complicit if we don't do anything about this.
1: Dan, I'm so glad that Brooke Rollins is stepping up to the plate on this, because it just seems like we cannot shut out a tremendous group like yourself. The FFA has to step up.
0: Well, yeah, we really appreciate her too. And I think that in these times in particular, when low commodity prices are the norm across, and people are losing equity in their farms, this is a time where farmers, will fall back on their faith and their ability to be able to fellowship with one another as we provide through our different activities to interact with other farmers who are going through similar things or have been through similar things, and know that they're not doing this alone, and that the youth have a pathway into career opportunities where they can maximize the service to others, disaster relief and missions trips and helping people that are less fortunate than themselves. If you want to transform a child or a youth, with an experience, give them an experience going to another country. I was a missionary, agriculture development missionary in Africa for 8 years, and I understand in the least developed country and the country with a lot of problems, the most corrupt country in the world. I understand these things, and I understand what transformative effect can happen when kids get an experience to work in a place and see things that are, or they experience people that are less fortunate, and they appreciate what they have.
1: I'm just thinking right now, Josh, as a kid, I'm doing everything I can. I'm thinking I'm doing great. I'm helping a farm. I'm picking up a farm after a disaster, and they're not getting recognized because of some adults making that decision. I would be so confused if I'm the kid in that Fellowship Christian program.
2: Yeah, and I don't know. I'm interested to see what the FFA comes back out of this, you know, with Brooke Rollins shining the national spotlight on it. Because if it is a DEI concern, that's just, to me, heartbreaking, and something needs to be done.
1: We'll find out. I know Brooke Rollins is on the case. I know Keeley Cavillo, who's

0: we've had on several times. She's all over it too. She's become a great spokesman for farming. And so she's upset. So when I see people upset about this, I always want to check it out. That's why we are a fair and balanced show. You decide, should the fellow Christian group be part of FFA? And I don't think they're asking much. Give them a little booth. They talk, they spread the word, helping out farming. This is mind-boggling to me sometimes. I don't know if you saw the last couple of days, just to change a quick subject, but we're seeing a lot of debates going on around the country, and boy, a lot of election people are getting exposed, and this is probably why you see quiet elections, because when they get into a debate and they can't handle themselves, they're in trouble. But boy, it's really eye-opening.
1: Yeah, it is. I think this is going to be a wild November and fall here in our country in general, not just in California. There's a lot of interesting elections going on, a lot on the line, really, across the country.
0: I just wonder if people have already made up their mind because they want to just pick the guy or the lady who they already know, or that will they change their mind if they find out maybe their person's an idiot. So we'll take a break on your Magic Money Morning Italian Day. We will be right back.

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11: Welcome back, everyone. On your magic Monday morning, it's Italian Day. Yes, go out and hug an Italian. Go eat some Italian food. Think about all the great Italian friends that you have. I know Josh is thinking about the Ag Meter right now. So let's go back to the interview with Dan.
12: We're talking with Dan Jansen.

0: He's the executive director of the Fellowship of Christian Farmers International, FCFI. And what are some of the kids saying, Dan? I mean, are they saying, listen, we got to stand up? Or are they saying, you know, Dan, we're going to go to the FFA side of things. We don't want to fight it. Or are they coming together as one unit?
1: Like in Texas, when we went to the sidewalks, the kids have a hard time understanding what's going on. They don't understand it. They don't understand why we should be excluded. It doesn't make sense to them. And there are people that have bought. There's some of the adults that have bought into the idea of separation of church and state, and they may see this as a good trend. But there are people that just don't understand what Thomas Jefferson was writing about to the Danbury Baptists when he said this. He wanted to have a separation of church and state. What that was about keeping the church from controlling the state, and keep, as in the Church of England, and keeping the state from controlling religion. And today it almost seems like the part where the state controls everything religion as a religious purge is the only side that's being paid attention to. There's a lot of adults that buy into that because they've been duped by this kind of thinking and a misunderstanding of proper role of religious neutrality for organizations and for the federal government.
0: And Dan, if Scott Stump, the CEO of the FFA, is listening right now, what would you like to tell him?
1: I really want to tell him that I appreciate that he's reaching out to some different religious centers in the government for advice. I think that what's going to happen is that he is going to use this opportunity to bring back to the FFA the traditional emphasis and values. And I think he's a good guy, and I think he's going to, in the long run, I think it's an opportunity for him to make some improvements and end the religious purge. I've heard lots of good things about him. He needs to step up to the plate, and he needs to stand up. He needs to have some chutzpah. You can't be just dominated by the few people in the FFA that have taken this diversity, equity, and inclusion and made it into an exclusion and a non-equity and a non-inclusion and a non-diverse bent.
0: Dan, your group does such a great job for farming. You're out in front doing things when there's storms and farmers need help, and you guys do such a great job with your Fellowship Christian Farmers. I think the Ag Meter, I need to be in the middle of this. I need to get Scott together with you, Dan, Brooke Rollins. We sit down, and I would guarantee by the time the dessert comes after lunch, we would have this settled.
1: I think so. I have a lot of trust that the FFA is going to make the right decision, and that's why we're giving them the opportunity, and we're showing the court precedents that why we shouldn't be doing this religious purge.
0: And Dan, if people want to reach out to FCFI, Fellowship Christian Farmers International, how do they do it?
1: Well, it's just really easy. You can go to our website, and that's the same letters. F is in Frank, C is in Charlie, F is in Frank, I is in Indigo, or in international, or an international organization, and then it's .org, FCFI.org. That's the easiest way to find us.
0: And I think people need to get involved with this, because we got to get more kids into farming, and you do such a great job. And I'm hoping you're right. Brooke Rollins sets it up. We get the FFA. We get kids, all kids together, because it's really farming against the world right now, especially in California, especially in the United States. We got to be as one.
1: Yes, and this is the second time I've been on your program, and the last time it was just looking at the regulatory environment of agriculture rather than people throwing in the towel and saying there's too many regulations, there's too many restrictions, and there's too many problems. I'm giving up.
0: Absolutely, Dan. Well, keep up the great work, Dan. Anything else you would like to say before we let you go, as all of California's listening?
1: I would say don't let this cause you not to support your FFA. I think just write letters and tell them what you think, and

0: encourage. And let's not malign the FFA. Let's build them up and help them change some of these policies so that they shine as they've always shined as one of the largest youth organizations that every time I meet FFA kids, I mean, there's something right about the way that they were raised and the value system that they have. Let's enhance that. Let's make sure that their traditional value systems has a foundation for it, and that they can express their faith, and they can connect with organizations of faith at these conferences.
1: Dan Jensen, well said, because when I meet with the FFA kids, along with your kids, the Christian Farmers International, you guys do such a great job. They got great leadership skills. You guys do such a fantastic job. We got to keep this going. Dan, thank you so much. Again, if they want to get a hold of Dan Jensen and the FCFI, what is it again, the website?
0: Oh, FCFI.org.
1: Perfect. Dan, thank you so much for joining us today. Best of luck. Keep us updated.
0: Thank you. Thank you, Nick. It's great to be on your show again.
1: I've interviewed Christy Meyer from the FFA several times, and she's a great lady. I just think this is something that'll be, we'll turn the switch, we'll get it back going, because Christy, I guarantee she knows she wants all kids involved with farming, and we need to spread the word.
2: Yeah, I'm thinking now that, especially since Brooke Rollins got involved, that they'll reconsider this and, you know, open up the FFA for religions. I mean, it shouldn't be the case that this is a Christian organization, so they're getting denied access into national FFA.
1: The Ag Meter was invited to Indianapolis, but I'm a busy guy. I couldn't make it this year. One of these years, I've got it. Maybe the 100th anniversary, the Ag Meter will be there. I'll do my little Ag Meter speech in front of all the kids, and they'll probably say, whoa, I want to stay out of communications. No, I'm just kidding. But it is Italian Day. Josh, are you excited that you know the Ag Meter? Are you fired up about that?
2: I'm so excited, I can't hardly hold it in.
1: See, that I don't even, that attitude right there. Right now, I don't think you want to hug the Italian stallion. I don't think you do.
2: I think you got something right there. I do not want to hug the Italian stallion.
1: No, but I appreciate Dan Jensen coming on. We'll take a break. We'll come back more here on your AgNet News Hour on your Magic Money Italian Morning. We'll be right back.
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1: Welcome back on your Monday morning. I hope you had a beautiful weekend. We are going to get you ready for a fantastic week here on the AgNet News Hour with the Ag Meter and Sir Josh. And it is Italian Day, so go out and enjoy your Italian Day. Everyone knows an Italian. Give them a call and say, hey, I just want to say happy Italian Day. And you what? You'll make their day. That's what we do here. You know, Josh, I do want to thank Dan Jensen. That was a great discussion about fellow Christian, the students doing a great job helping farms, especially after they run through a disaster. And I know Florida is going to need plenty of fellow Christian students out there helping with a lot of the farms. You've been to Florida. You were born in Florida. What does this storm do? Because I think sometimes as California people, we might get a half inch of rain. We'll think that's huge. What is it like in Florida when you see some big storm like this?
2: Yeah, I mean, the issue really, I mean, so Florida, you have Pensacola.

0: as far as farming impacts, I think what we're going to start to hear more of is in Alabama and even Georgia, where they have a lot of the cotton and peanut harvest underway. Well, then you get all of this rain from this hurricane and the winds. Wind can be really hard on a cotton crop, especially one that's, you know, at harvest time. And then as far as peanuts, if they haven't harvested them yet, you have all sorts of concerns with vine health, you know, and losing some of your peanuts to wet fields and not being able to get out there. Of course, we know with wet fields, you get all sorts of issues trying to get harvesting equipment and tractors out there. So thoughts and prayers go out to those families impacted by the hurricane and those farmers that are probably going to be dealing with it for weeks to come, and hope they can still have a good harvest from it.
1: So true. And when I had that group of citrus growers from Georgia and Florida last year, about a year and a half now, they wanted to learn about citrus in California. And I think every day in Florida and Georgia and places like that, Alabama, Super El Nino probably hits all the time. They have 50 plus inches of rain, where if we get 12 per year, of course, we all know that 80% will go right to the ocean because we don't know how to store it. I don't think people could realize we only get 10 to 12 inches a year here in California, but 50 inches of rain. We're talking Super El Nino, which might be 15 inches. It's a whole different world.
0: Oh, it is. And, you know, we have our sister network, Southeast AgNet, and talking to some of our team members out there, you know, before the hurricane even, they had several weeks of intense rain. So they're struggling through harvest, it sounds like. We'll know more and bring it to you as we can. But yeah, they've had a lot of rain in the last 2 weeks, and then a hurricane to cap it off. So hoping that they pull through out there in the Southeast.
1: Absolutely. I think a lot of the big talk is after we just had Mark Woods on and Ellington Smith about the energy and the fuel and the gas here in California, which I don't think it's going to change, even though we see that the Trump administration really wants to get the dye diesel, give a little discount. What's not going to help in California? But I think that's been the long talk. Again, we're one of the few shows that's going to bring up big hot topics like this, what's going actually inside. But when you lose refineries in California, we don't have a plan B. We have to go out to Saudi Arabia or wherever else we got to get our oil and bring it in, even though we have enough here to supply California with plenty, and plus most of the United States right here in our backyard, but we don't do it.
0: No, we don't touch it, and we try really hard, I think, to put refineries out of business in California. So we need to change. We need to be self-reliant with our energy, and a lot of that's going to come from our fossil fuels. So we need to get on board with the rest of the country and be doing anything we can in the short term right now to bring down our domestic fuel prices and our prices here in California.
1: And you're wondering, why? How did this happen? Well, when the Biden administration started their run in office, they shut down so many different oil refineries. They shut down drilling. And again, it's going to come back sooner or later. It's going to bite you. It's just like if you have a full case of lemonade in your refrigerator and you drink it all, and you're going to go, where did it all go? Well, it's empty. We didn't have any idea to fill it back up. Well, that's what's going on right here in the United States, and especially California. We don't have an answer except for raising prices over and over again, and right now pricing is going to continue to go up.
0: Yeah, and us as Californians, we can't afford that. We can't. I don't know about you. I can't keep affording for our prices to go up on everything, whether it's groceries or fuel or housing costs. It's getting out of hand, and we need to do something to fix it.
1: Yeah, and that's why Mark Witt saying the same thing. Listen, I don't know how to handle it anymore. The gas keeps going, especially in the trucking industry. We need our trucking. I want to thank Dan Jansen today. All our great interviews is AgNet West. You enjoy them. Josh, have a great Italian Monday. It's the Ag Meter. See you back tomorrow.
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0: Midwest is considering its response after a strike on the same airport killed 13 people, including one American, and injured more than 300 others. Houthi rebels in Yemen claim responsibility for a series of recent attacks on Saudi Arabia. I'm Lisa Carton.
1: President Trump says Russia and Ukraine have agreed to stop attacking each other's energy infrastructure.
2: President Trump announced the energy ceasefire in the war between Russia and Ukraine in a post on Truth Social, saying that both parties have agreed. Following the announcement, Ukrainian President Volodymyr Zelensky posted on X that Ukraine supports the ceasefire. He went on to say that it's important that Russia supports it as well. It comes just days after President Trump said Russia will supply diesel fuel to the U.S. The president called it a great announcement for diesel prices for Americans. The deal reportedly angered Zelensky. Richard Boyd reports.
1: And Ukrainian President Zelensky is taking aim at the U.S.-Russia diesel agreement.
3: It gives Putin money, and he spends money only on this war. Kill us. Kill our children.
1: On ABC's This Week, Zelensky says Ukrainians will fight back.
3: Otherwise, we will lose our life and homes, our freedom.
1: Florida leads the way with power outages in the aftermath of Hurricane Isaias. Just over 150,760 utility customers are still without power, according to PowerOutage.us. On Wall Street, the Dow futures 11 points higher, NASDAQ futures down 46. More on these stories, townhall.com.
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6: Two people hit and killed by cars in the Bakersfield area over the weekend. I'm Chris Davis. The one that happened Friday night was a hit and run, according to Bakersfield police. But they say they have caught the person they believe is responsible, and they have identified that person as 29-year-old Patience Irvin. They say Irvin was driving the car that ran into a man as he was crossing on a crosswalk, but against a red light Friday night about 10:15 on Brundage Lane. They do not believe drugs or alcohol were a factor, but they did track down and arrest Irvin Saturday and charged Irvin with hit and run causing death. The name of the man killed has not been released. And another person was also hit and killed, this time Saturday night. The Highway Patrol says that happened in Northwest Bakersfield at the intersection of Rosedale Highway and Verdugo Lane. About 7 p.m., a person was hit by a car and died. The Highway Patrol has not said whether the driver of the car stayed and cooperated. They also have not released the name of the person killed. Hurricane Rachel was a post-tropical storm by the time that it came on shore on the coast of California. But the storm surge and the heavy rain and wind did do their share of wreaking havoc on the coastline and affected property owners there in the same area that was hit by Hurricane Marie back in September. It's been since 2009 that a new Veterans Affairs Medical Center has been promised to veterans who need care in Bakersfield. And that may finally be about to actually happen upon the approval of a judge who says that construction can happen now at the Knutson Drive site that was proposed so long ago. Congressman Vince Fong joined with other leaders in the area to announce that construction will begin on the center, which he says will have state-of-the-art equipment and will also likely have the same 100 or so people who work in the old VA. I'm Chris Davis in the KERN Newsroom with news every half hour and when it breaks on News Talk 96.1 at AM 1230, KERN.
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0: host, Scott Cox.
1: That'll be fine. Good morning to you. Happy Monday. I guess, I don't know if people are, do people still get Columbus Day off? Is that still a thing? If you work at the bank or whatever. I don't work at a bank. And I know my wife doesn't work at a bank because she's going to work today, too. So, but if you have the day off, why the hell are you up at 6 o'clock? If you don't have the day off, welcome aboard. It's 6:06. Let's see what's going on in the world of the traffics. It's brought to you by Steve Holloway Painting. They're working today for sure, which is good because my house is, well, it could be today. I don't know. Let's see what's going on here. Just call 325-8520. Get your name appointments. I'll take it from there. Don't let anybody else paint your house, man. Stand by. We have, hold on, this can't be correct. Okay, this is apparently correct. It doesn't look like we have anything in town. No, that one's already gone off the CHP website. We had that one's at the I-5 at the number 3 turn. That's nothing. No, it's I-5 South. It was a collision at 522, 509 at Manor Street at day. But currently, no, I don't think we got anything you need to worry about. So just, but that doesn't mean don't be careful. You should probably be careful. If you get into a crash, you could drop your phone and crack the screen, and then you got to go down and get a whole other one, or you can get you one of them iPhone Duos, which I guess that's the thing. Really, no. All right, it's 6:07 in the morning on the First Lick program on a wonderful Columbus Day, because back in the 30s, New Yorkers were upset that they didn't have a day for anybody of Italian descent. They kept seeing all these holidays pop up. And that's how it goes. It's, you know, when you donate money to politicians, when's going to be our time? And so, well, I guess they looked around and, well, came up with Columbus. Not a lot of research went into it, I suppose, or whatever. 1492, Columbus sailed the ocean blue, headed for what he thought was Asia, and he ran into the Bahamas. So there you go. He's the reason why we call Native Americans Indians. Seriously. Never mind. And he's been, by the way, over the last few years, I don't know what it is. Yeah, a lot of really bad guys from history are getting makeovers nowadays. We're like trying to spiff up their images. Tricky Dick Nixon, he weren't such a bad guy. There's actually, that's out there in the world, and Columbus has got his people. Roger Clemens is getting a presidential Medal of Freedom. Roger Clemens, if you're unfamiliar, this is a guy who, again, and he's perfect, just a lying, cheating, mega douche. His trainer and, you know, personal, you know, medical trainer guy, flunked a drug test for steroids back when we decided this, we were going to get upset about steroids. And he's, of course, and he lied. I ain't doing no steroids. And then so they grabbed a hold of his personal trainer and said, oh, yeah, I've injected him thousands of times. He takes tons and tons and tons of steroids. Whatever. Way more important than all of that, this is true. Steven probably doesn't remember this. I don't know if you're old enough. Steven, did you see the game where he threw the piece of broken bat at Mike Piazza?
2: Nope.
1: You didn't see that?
2: Nope.
1: Okay, Mike Piazza trying to fight off a fastball inside, and Mike Piazza's a pretty strong dude. And so he took a pretty good cut, and it shattered the bat. And the end piece of the bat goes back towards the mound. Roger Clemens grabbed it and

0: threw it at Mike Piazza as he ran down to first base. And then later claimed that he thought it was the baseball. I'm serious. It was a great moment in sports. But that's, well, I guess he's getting his makeover too. I don't know. All right, it's 6:10 in the morning. We got a whole bunch of stuff to get done today. And it just, it's hard to imagine somebody's been playing baseball their whole life thinking the end of a bat. And by the way, also, even, hey, Raj, even if it was the ball, you don't throw it at the batter. That's not how that works. You're supposed to throw that to the first baseman, even if it was a baseball, which it clearly was not a baseball. But again, that's what roid rage is. I guess it eats away at your cerebral cortex a little bit. I don't really know. But like I said, all the evil, the supervillains of history are being made cool now for whatever reason. We have today by the way, Stephen, how many pedestrian fatalities over the weekend did we have?
1: I don't know, five?
0: Just two. Only two. That's a solid weekend for Bakersfield. And again, it's best not to even compare us to other towns or whatever the deal is. One, Brundage Lane, driver was arrested. Pedestrian was struck and killed late Friday night by a suspected hit-and-run driver. Reported in the area of the 900 block of Brundage Lane around 10:20 p.m., the BPD said the man was crossing the street in a crosswalk, South P Street, but against a red light. The driver heading westbound on Brundage Lane when the collision, and that's not a collision, by the way. That's a vehicle running over a human. That's not a, technically, they say this, a collision is two things that, two objects in motion that run into one another. So I guess technically the guy was in motion right till the very end there, suffered severe injuries in the collision, pronounced dead at a nearby hospital. Speed or impairment were not factors in the crash. Was the person who hit him on the cell phone? They don't report that because cell phone companies spend millions and millions and millions of dollars in lobbying to make sure that it stays that way. Driver was arrested and taken into custody about half an hour after the incident. And then, just to round it out, another person was killed after being hit by a car in Northwest Bakersfield. This was at 7 p.m. near the intersection of Rosedale Highway and Verdugo Lane. They closed westbound lanes while they investigated. Lanes have since reopened. That in any other place, that would be like crazy that we had two in one weekend. But here, it's two. That's just, it's a pretty good number, you know, for a whole weekend. So we got that going for us, which is nice. And before we even go to, just to finish off the local, and all the local stuff is crazy. Vandals, I'm sorry for, vandals caused thousands of dollars in damage. They climbed onto the roof of the TJ Maxx store on Ming Avenue. That's a pretty good trick. But they did it, and they stole a section of copper pipe. According to the BPD, reported this on Friday, they said one of the two men wore a full-brim hat. Is it Farrell, I wonder? I don't know who. A full-brim hat. The other person wore black. Okay, I don't care. And rode off on a blue beach-style, cruiser-style bicycle. Now, think about this for a second. You're TJ Maxx in this, and we're talking about a hunk of copper pipe that when you take it down to recycle it, maybe $5, maybe, probably less. But you rip it out of an air conditioner system, ventilation system, on top of something like a CJ Maxx. Do you know what it costs to fix that? So they took their $5 whatever drug they're on, hit, meth, or crack, whatever the thing is, it's going to cost TJ Maxx thousands and thousands and thousands of dollars in repairs. It's how did they get up there? Because they have the ladders that come down within about 20 feet, but then you have to have a proper ladder to get up to that ladder. They did it. Got it done. It's 6:15 in the morning on the First Look program. There's your Bakersfield specific bit of news. When we get back, we have a tiger enclosure death. We have the latest from Rachel. By the way, Stephen, do you think Elena Rusk will face me today? Do you think she'll even call in?
1: Yeah, and she doesn't call in.
0: Oh, you call.

0: her. Okay, here's the thing. I looked at my app on Saturday, and the app said there was a 55% chance of rain on Sunday, a 60% chance of rain today. And so I went into stand-down mode and did not wash either one of my soiled vehicles because I showed my wife, look, 60%, I'm not washing cars. That's all there is to it. Then we got nothing on Sunday and any mention. So I went back to the app. Well, that must be because I'm so dumb that I think if it says 50% 2 days in a row, that means 100% if you add the 2 days together. It doesn't work that way, by the way. That's insane. No mention of rain today on the app currently, and I blame Elena Rusk. Now, if you're in Long Beach, Newport Beach, Oceanside, San Diego, Las Vegas, San Bernardino had a couple people died, a couple other people had to be plucked out of the water. In San Bernardino, there was flooding in Las Vegas, Nevada. Rachel had her way with the Western United States, but we got nothing. We'll be right back. It's the First Look program. It's News Talk 96.1 and AM 1230, and we're streaming live on the internet at KernRadio.com.
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4: Time for the Farmer Ranch Headlines Report. I'm Lori Boyer. Nearly 70 members of Congress are backing American sheep producers in a federal investigation into lamb imports. Senator Steve Daines of Montana and Representative Celeste Malloy of Utah led a bipartisan bi-caramel letter urging the U.S. International Trade Commission to find that increasing lamb imports are harming the domestic sheep industry. The lawmakers are asking the commission to consider relief for U.S. producers if an injury determination is made. The American Sheep Industry Association says rising imports have taken market share from domestic lamb producers, with imported product now accounting for more than 70% of lamb available to U.S. consumers. The U.S. ITC is scheduled to hold an injury hearing October 16th, with testimony expected from American producers and processors.
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4: USDA is not waiting for a farm bill, including a beef labeling amendment, to pass before studying a World Trade Organization compliant way to implement mandatory country of origin labeling. Under Secretary for Food Safety, Mindy Brashears.
6: We will also be doing a study on MCOOL, mandatory country of origin labeling, just the feasibility of that. There will be some data collected on that.
4: That per the president's just issued executive order. And a Senate farm bill amendment by Majority Leader John Thune would also study making MCOOL WTO compliant.
7: There probably isn't anything that matters more to producers around this country than being able to differentiate their product from other products that are imported from other places around the world.
4: I'm Lori Boyer, Fragnet West.
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0: guys can sing along with Bonnie Raitt if you want to. The people at Fender Guitar Company, like about 30 years ago, went to Bonnie Raitt and said, we want to make a Bonnie Raitt autograph model. It's a big honor, you know, to have your name. You're going to have your own model of guitar. She said, that's fine, but it can't cost over $1,500 because if people can't afford it, I don't want my name on it. And that's a pretty bold move by the Bonnie Raitt, I thought. It was pretty classy. Let's see what's going on in the world of traffic. Merle Haggard, by the way, did not have a Merle Haggard technically. He had the Bulldog, and they wanted to make that, call it the Merle Haggard autograph model, but it cost, to build it to his specs cost a lot of money. And so he wasn't interested in that. Let's see what's going on in the world of traffic. It's brought to you, of course, by Pentek One Day Garage Floors. I have one. And look, I get it. They did but next I'm getting my deck done, and I think we might have something put around the pool. It's concrete coating system, but it's probably best for garage floors, I suppose. 325-8520. We have a collision northbound 65 at Famoso. Okay. And we just had a hit and run because, of course, we did at 316 Minner. That's Minner Avenue. And that's it. So we went a minute because I just thought with Columbus Day and a lot of people having the day off. But then again, the people that I drove in to work with today seemed to be like they had escaped from some type of a mental institution.
1: Who has it off? I don't know anyone that has it off.
0: Doesn't anybody? They have to. It's like banks, schools are out. Schools are out. So that means. Your kid went to school today?
1: Yeah.
0: What?
1: I don't know what's going on.
0: What happened?
1: I don't know.
0: It used to be a thing. And I, by the way, I'm glad we don't have it off. We have, I think, too many paid days off as it is. Some of them I don't even understand. But we have them. And should we have a... Is Christopher Columbus somebody we want to take a day off in honor of? I don't think so. But I don't think that about most people. And that goes for all the presidents, too. Any president who doesn't have a problem with you taking a day off, I think anybody who ever made it to the presidency would probably say, everybody should work extra hard today and study extra hard, you know. Don't take a day off on my name. Well, there's a bunch of them. It is what it is. And I think we're going to have, I think we have a new one coming up. It's like Native American Day or something
1: that's
0: like that.
1: That's today.
0: No, that's Indigenous Peoples Day.
1: Yeah.
0: And by the way, if you're
1: which is the same thing.
0: Is it Indigenous Peoples Day? But okay,
1: that's what I heard this morning. Is Native American Day?
0: I take the day off. Take the day off for that.
1: You won football picks.
0: No, I don't want to talk about football at all.
1: Why?
0: I know what you're doing right now, and I'm gonna come in there, and I'm gonna sort you out.
1: What are you talking about?
0: Did you see?

0: Did you watch any of the Seattle Seahawks contest?
1: I did.
0: I'm going to come in there, and I'm a, I know where the plate is. I know exactly where the plate is.
1: I know your shoulder is.
0: You ever see Jackson and Jimba just drop a football before?
1: No.
0: And I said this on Friday. If they play the way they, and they beat San Diego, not San Diego. You know what? I'm still calling them San Diego. I don't even care. They, but they did not play well doing it. And I say, if they play like this, they're not going to beat any. Four turnovers? Has anybody ever seen a quarterback throw the first pass of the game to the other team 2 weeks in a row? Sam Darnold accomplished that feat.
1: Did you George watch Helani, the Sunday night game?
0: Shut up. George Helani dropped a football. Nobody even touched him. Yeah, they did. They choked. And they did get jammed up at the end. That was a first down.
1: Yeah, they choked, though, either way.
0: No, they didn't choke. They were terrible.
1: They choked.
0: They played horrible football. That's
1: did
0: not
1: choking.
0: Did
1: you watch Sunday night football?
0: I did not. I guess it was exciting at the end with the Ravens. Came back and got 8 points or what
1: they,
0: happened?
1: They tied it up, and then Penix got hurt, had to sit out a play, and then Tua came in and threw a pick, and then they lost.
0: Dude, as honest to God, as a Dolphins fan, you have to admit that you probably saw that coming. What happened to Penix? Is he all right?
1: He seems fine.
0: Groin?
1: He was not happy about that. He had to sit out a play.
0: And that's all it took for Tua to throw the game away. All right, this is fantastic. I didn't get to watch the late game because my wife had to watch. We were two episodes back on Ted Lasso, and her theory was it's the last episode, so let's just finish it off. So I had to watch.
1: Did you guys go to the movies Friday?
0: We did not.
1: Aw.
0: My wife had to work a little extra, and she was not happy about that situation. And then we had just gotten our new fridge. So she couldn't buy any groceries, so she had to go do the big mega shop on a Friday, and it took a minute. Like, when you have to replace all of your condiments and stuff, when you have to replace your big, and I got the big bottle of Tapatia, I thought it'd be fine, but she insisted on throwing it. So we have all brand new condiments now. At any rate, Friday was a mess. That's the moral of the story. It's 6:27 in the morning. On the First Look program. I just got to mention this couple of things real quick. These are just, I hate it how often everybody gets it wrong now. And it's because dumb has just taken over. Dumb is holding sway in a very real way right now, and enough is enough. And I know that you have to be kind of hyperbolic to get, because we're all clicking on, you know, we're looking for clicks. Fish clicking. Did you guys hear the story about the tiger attack in the UK? They got attacked by the tiger. That's 100% false. The guy climbed over the fence into the tiger enclosure at a wildlife park in northern England, where he tried to reprimand the cat. He got with a tiger. On Saturday afternoon, the man leapt into the enclosure at Yorkshire Wildlife Park, a facility that includes hundreds of animals, including bears and tigers. I think the guy was kind of special needs or something, because one of the other people, I'm serious, one of the witnesses said beforehand that they thought he had like a family member or a caregiver that had taken him to the wildlife park or whatnot. Why are we calling this a tiger attack? This guy walked out to where the tiger was and sat down, and the tiger basically ate him. That's what tigers did. There was no attack. The guy got into a place when he definitely shouldn't have been, and had an altercation with the tiger, but that wasn't an attack. And then this in Long Beach, sir, if you haven't seen this peninsula that's been washed away in those houses that crumbled down into the ocean. The headline on that one said, freak waves bash the coastline in a freak waves. They've been telling us these were coming for a month. I've been telling people these were coming. The Kelvin wave, that big blob of warm water out there. They've been telling you this was coming for 6 weeks. Those weren't freak waves. It's just the thing they said was going to happen, you dopes. Click on that. We'll be right back. It's First Look Program. 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

0: SRN News, I'm Rich Thomason in Washington. Utility crews have been working around the clock to restore power to tens of thousands after Hurricane Isaias made landfall Friday along the western Florida panhandle. The storm is blamed for lots of property damage, severe flooding, and five deaths in the south. There's been no end to the bloodshed and destruction. Russia's war in Ukraine grinds on. President Trump says Russia will supply diesel fuel to the U.S. as well as to global markets. Ukrainian President Volodymyr Zelensky says that will help to fund Vladimir Putin's war machine. Saudi officials say the main airport in Riyadh was hit by a second Houthi missile attack in as many days. The attack took place over the weekend. The Saudis vow retaliation. The U.S. may join them. The opening bell sounding on Wall Street with stock futures narrowly higher. This is SRN News.
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2: A person hit and killed in what is being described as a hit and run on Brundage Lane in Bakersfield. It happened Friday night about 10:15, say Bakersfield police. A person was crossing on a crosswalk when they were hit by a vehicle which police say was driven by 29-year-old Patience Irvin. They say Irvin didn't stick around and was arrested the next day and charged with hit and run, causing death. And another person was also hit and killed Saturday night. The Highway Patrol says that happened in Northwest Bakersfield at the intersection of Rosedale Highway and Verdugo Lane. About 7 p.m., a person was hit by a car and died. The Highway Patrol has not said whether the driver of the car stayed and cooperated. They also have not released the name of the person killed. I'm Chris Davis in the KERN newsroom with news every half hour and when it breaks on News Talk 96.1 at AM 1230 KERN.
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3: Look, I'm not going to sit here and make the case that our drunk driving problems here in Kern County are getting any better, because they're not. 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

When that boy's not writing songs about who he wants, you know, to bite if he gets rabies, he writes a pretty darn good love song, too. 6:35 in the a.m. on the First Look program. Traffic goes a little bit of something like this. It's brought to you by King Door Company, which is your company with the pride of a lion. 397-2744. Let's see here. We got traffic collision with no injuries. Northbound I-5 at Famoso. And then we had a hit and run a little bit earlier at 316 Minner Avenue. So there's that. And by the way, I'm not really going to punch Stephen. And he's right. I can only really do it. And by the way, Stephen, right here, I'll make you a little X. This is where the anchor is when they disconnected my tendons that run my arm. And then they put a ceramic anchor in right there. And I really think if somebody hit that exact spot, I think you could detach all the tendons and then my arm would just fold up crazily like a grasshopper and I wouldn't be able to move it. And that'll end the fight real quick. So any threats that I make are idle threats. I'm not really going to go in and hit Steven in his plate. And plus, how pissed would Dr. Dev be if I cracked that plate? Oh, my God, he'd be so mad at me, and I can't have it. It's 6:36 in the morning on the First Look program. But everything is just crazy right now, and everything already was crazy. And then I have to listen to and in some cases watch all of these political ads about how everybody is this. It's amazing to me how you can have two people running for, or more people running for any, but generally speaking, let's say the two, one from the one cult and one from the other cult. And the one guy is literally the worst person who ever lived. And the other guy is probably the best person who ever lived. What are the odds that every stupid race that comes down the pipe would be, you know, would the build out on that would be the worst and the best person alive? I don't know what the odds are on something like that. It's unbelievable, but I get more and more and more of it. All I know is here's two things. Randy Villegas apparently can't fix my car at all. I saw that. Apparently, is he like a bad mechanic or what? I don't know what the deal is. And the other part, and seriously, I consider this to be a big plus. Now, a bunch of politicians went to Italy to study something about shipping and economic thing. Stuff that, and this happens all the time. Now, any of them could do this on a Zoom call, or they could just look the information up, but no, they have to, a whole bunch of politicians have to get in like a private plane and fly to Italy to learn about how Italy handles certain parts of their economy. You can't just Google crap. And so David Valadao went on one of those junkets. And these things happen all the time, by the way. And yes, they're a total scam. It's a free trip to Italy for a lot of people. Everybody does it all the time. But while he was there, because I saw this in this particular advert, while he was in Italy, David Valadao it's called the Ferrari experience. It's when they bring a Ferrari to where you are. Now, if you're anywhere

near Maranello or Monza, you can go there and you could drive one of these cars like on the racetrack or whatever. And so, and they will transport you there to do it. And David Valadao did, in fact, take part in the Ferrari experience while he was in Italy. And I'm telling you this right now. If he hadn't done that, there's no way I would vote for him. If you made it all the way to Italy and didn't do the Ferrari experience, there's something very wrong with you. Now, who paid for it? Probably some donor. But they're using that as a negative. Hey, this guy went on a trip and did the one thing that you would definitely do if you went on the exact same trip. Yeah, 100% can confirm. But that somehow is being pitched as a negative. I just, I try whenever we go to commercial and I do the whole thing about Newstalk. I say that I do all that. I take my headphones off and I lay them down so that I can't hear the torrent of filth that gets pumped into my skull during the breaks. And now it's all I can do to not hurl them across the room. But I'm doing my level best. Serenity now. I'm trying to remain calm. And yesterday, I seriously can't believe this. Starting in December, Central Valley Veterans will have a brand new 30,000 square foot outpatient clinic in Bakersfield where they can receive their care. Now, this has been going on for about 17 years. It started in 2010 when everybody's in a bunch of idiot politicians all queued up. Obviously to take credit for this because it involves veterans. And, you know, that's a great thing to take credit for because everybody cares about veterans and wants to help veterans. Well, politicians will do everything they can to try to take credit for something like that. And they did it again yesterday. U.S. Secretary of Veterans Affairs Doug Collins, along with Vince Fong and David Valadao and other the mayor, a bunch of other people, did like a victory lap for 18 years of failure. Imagine your kid's got some project in school that they have to get done. They have to do their diorama or whatever, and they don't do it until the last possible second. They screw it up real bad and get an F. But then they come home and want to have their picture taken for Instagram, and they want you to take them to ice cream and pat them on the head and tell them they're special. The clinic is to open December 7th. That's Pearl Harbor Day. The U.S. Department of Veterans Affairs announced in a news release the new clinic is the latest step in more than a decade of fighting to bring a new outpatient clinic to Bakersfield. The new clinic housed in an aging building on Westwood Avenue, which, by the way, we're still paying for to the tune of, hold on, it was part of the story. I think we're paying, what is it, $400,000 a month. Okay, we had one. It wasn't big enough. It wasn't getting the job done. Veterans were getting poor standard of care. So the idea was to build a new one. And this started in 2010. The last time these empty suits all queued up to take credit for this was in 2018, which by my mathematics was 8 years ago. Yeah, it's been set to be replaced since at least 2018, but a series of legal challenges frustrated efforts to build a new facility planned for Knutson Drive. And by the way, it's not just that. They also had a contract with the current one, which you can't, thus the $400,000 a month that we are just throwing away. Get out that chainsaw, Elon. We got some doge, got some people pissing away hard-earned taxpayer money. The new facility will double the clinic's capacity for its offered services, greatly reducing wait times with expanded memory care, primary care, mental health, dental, rehabilitation, and other critical specialty services. Veterans will be able to receive more of the care that they need right here in Bakersfield. The facility boosts brand new state-of-the-art equipment for services such as dental care and telehealth and all that. This clinic has a six-month wait for dental services, according to James Brannon Sr., site manager for the Bakersfield Outpatient Clinic. That's all well and good. But if there's going to be politicians, if you're going to have a press conference, shouldn't it be to apologize for it taking this long to get this done? You guys turned this into a victory lap. Look at us. Look how great we are. We got this done after dragging your wagon for the better part of two decades. You people should be deeply ashamed of yourselves. This is a massive failure for all of you people. According to the VA, the company continues to collect rent at the building in amounts of over $400,000 a month with a 10% increase every 6 months.
Officials present Friday would not answer questions about the cost of the

0: facility on Old River Road? I'll bet they would not. A statement from Fong's office said the new clinic would allow the VA to direct funding previously spent on outdated facilities rent towards serving veterans and providing specific amounts. The VA release said the old clinic was a poor use of resources as the lease agreement escalated the VA's monthly rent payments far beyond market rates for the last several years. Okay. VA will save several million dollars a year by renting out the new clinic that it can use to serve veterans instead of paying jacked up rental rates. Yeah, yeah, which we never should have done. Where were you? Contract for the new facility at 5512 Knudsen Avenue was awarded in 2019 to SASD Development Group of San Diego. Because, no, we couldn't get anybody local to build it. At any rate, construction has been tied up in litigation. Kirk County Superior Court judge denied a petition blocking construction of the new facility in 2025. This just goes on and on and on. Said we're going to continue to make investments at this facility and the other facility as well with the hope that we will have multiple permanent homes for veterans. Yeah, this is gross that you guys took this long to get this done. This is just grotesque incompetence. But by all means, take credit for finally getting it done after 17 years. This should have taken 6 months. But for whatever reason, got dragged on and on and on and on. And by the way, it's still not done. It's still to be determined. I mean, we haven't started driving nails yet, but it's never too early to start taking credit for it, I guess. It's just, it's gross. All right, it's 6:45 in the morning on the First Look program. We get back from the break. We got the hot list coming up today. We got the insurance companies are now queuing up to try to figure out what they're going to do. Steven, if you own Steven's insurance company and one of your clients has a house on a peninsula in Long Beach and it just got knocked over by waves, you going to write those people a check, tell them to rebuild?
1: Yeah. That's how our insurance runs.
0: You should know. 100%, but I'm not going to burn my... The water didn't come and claim my house. My wife burned it down making tacos.
1: Yeah, but she's a fire hazard, so...
0: She is kind of a fire
1: still
0: hazard.
1: Insured your she did all. Right?
0: She did probably burn down a Burger King. And I'm pretty sure she burned down a Carl's Jr. too, but I'm not sure. And she burned that Carl's Jr. down just because we had to... After she burned the house down, the place where we had to stay for a while in our Airbnb was really close to a Carl's Jr. And I think she may have set that on fire just so she didn't have to go to Carl's Jr. But it was also, it was really close to Mossman's. We ate a lot of fish and chips for a while. I was for that. Well, is there going to be a point when insurance companies say, that is not a safe place to build a home? We're not paying for that. And if they do, it'll probably be at an increased premiums, I guess. But if you can afford one of those beach houses there right on the water, yeah, you probably afford to build another one. Let's go take a break on that weird note. It's the First Look program. 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
7: Good morning, I'm Kiefer Sutherland, and you are listening to First Look with Scott Cox on Kern Radio.

That's close today. I looked it up. Banks. God, who still has a brick and mortar bank? Who still goes into the bank? Well, if you do, let's see. A lot of banks are closed. Government and courts. Federal government offices, federal courts, and many state or local municipal offices are closed. Mail. You're not going to get any mail today. Oh, no. Postal offices are closed. No regular mail is delivered. And by the way, if you... The reason that's funny is if you your Amazon package or anything on FedEx or UPS, oh, yeah, those guys are all working. And the Postal Service still can't figure out why they're falling behind. The Federal Reserve is closed, meaning many traditional bank branches such as Bank of America and PNC Bank are closed for in-person service. ATMs and mobile and online banking remain operational, which makes sense. Everything else, probably open. So if you have to work today, it's okay. It's going to be lovely. And by the way, also check this during the break. Now it's back to saying there's a 45% chance of precipitation today, but I don't believe it. I'll say this, though. It's nice and cool out there. I went out there this morning, opened up the garage door, and I went, oh. And it may be like that for an extended period of time. We will see. We will see. Now, by the way, of all the stupid political ads, and they're all stupid. They're all stupid. Everyone for everybody. Why we cannot just have people in simple, plain language explain why their policies and their ideas and their work ethic or whatever the thing is going to make them a better candidate. And I know it's been like this for a super long time, and there's going to be no

reeling it back in, but it's getting worse all the time. Now it's got to be these far-fetched claims of how absolutely horrible your opponent is. And you wonder why we have garbage candidates for every office. That's because of this. Because decent people don't want to jump into this cesspool feet or head first, and that's just the way it is. And here's, by the way, and here's, again, where our old friend AI is going to come along at the worst possible time and make everything worse. I don't know if you guys heard this story about James Tallarico out there in Texas, which is, by the way, really the only interesting race. Do Texans hate Democrats so much that they will elect the worst person in the world instead? That's actually, and I think they will. I still, just knowing not just Texans, but also the kind of people that move there, I do. I think they'll give us the worst guy. At least he's not blue, whatever the deal is. At any rate, spokesman here's how all this went out. There was a story. I guess there are MAGA influencers. You know, there's Laura Loomer and there's some other ones. I don't really follow influencers too much, but the story went out over the weekend that James Tallarico was in a hospital in Ohio. He said he was in there because he had the flu, but that was, and this is a quote, a big fat lie, according to MAGA influencer Nick Sortor, because he was receiving around-the-clock mental health treatment. And here's the problem. They all based on this, all of the influencers went out to their, I guess, followers or whatever. Laura Loomer said Tallarico said two things are going to happen. He's going to have to drop out of the Texas Senate race, and Ken Paxton TX is going to win if he uses this in every ad. Okay. The problem is it never happened and he wasn't there. And the story, these guys quoted two things. One, a statement from a hospital about the care that James Tallarico had received while at their facility. And I don't know if you guys knew this or not. Do you know why I had to come back from New Orleans early and my wife got to stay? HIPAA. That's why. That's just stupid. Any hospital that tells anybody, media or otherwise, what anybody was in their hospital being treated for will lose their medical license the next day. You don't do it. It's impossible. And here's where our old buddy AI came in. One of these influencers had a recording of a phone call of the person at the hospital in Ohio confirming that James Tallarico was in there receiving mental health care, and it had been created from scratch by AI. Now, so that went out, got dumped out into the world by all these influencers, and I imagine the kind of people that listen to these kind of influences are really stupid people, which means they're not going to have that thought like, no, hospitals don't tell you who's in your hospital or what they're in for. They can't. That's a HIPAA violation. Nobody is going to do that. It's apparent it's not true, and he wasn't. In fact, he was at the best place somebody could be. He was at a Casey Musgraves concert in Texas, which is pretty great. That went out in the world, and a lot of really stupid people believed it. And guess what? Stupid people get to vote. They maybe shouldn't, but they do. So now they found out that this thing was made up from scratch, and so. And by the way, in the hospital was the first, they led the charge on this. Nope. We did not do this. He wasn't here. We do not tell anybody who's in the hospital or for what. We don't do that because, again, that's a very, very serious violation. But we're just in a place now where people don't get any kind of trouble. Nobody's going to go track these influencers. Are they going to issue apologies or no? Because we're in a place now where that's not a thing. You can just say any crazy-ass thing you want to say with no repercussions of any kind. And it's too bad. It sort of is what it is. And a little bit later in the show, this is just the most amazingly white trash thing that there is. Did you see what happened over the weekend with Dolly Parton's estate?
The guy who came out when Dolly had passed.

0: passed away that did the official statement and all of that stuff? That guy, the one that had a restraining order, the nephew that apparently was her head of security for like 30 years or whatnot. Have you guys heard the latest in this fight? It's not just a restraining order. He has come down to the offices threatening to whoop people's ass, which is a very white trash thing, because I guess he wanted a bunch of money and they didn't give it to him. This is like a Jerry Springer thing unfolding out there in Pigeon Forge. This is awesome. We'll be right back. I'll tell you all about it. It's Newstalk 96.1, AM 1230, KERN.
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3: Breaking news this hour from Town Hall. I'm Rich Thomason. Federal agents have been busy this morning searching the Washington, D.C. area home of Minnesota Congresswoman Ilhan Omar. Multiple reports indicate it's part of an investigation into the Democrats' immigration.

0: President Trump says that Russia will supply diesel fuel to the U.S. and global markets. Ukrainian President Zelensky says that will help to fund Putin's war machine. Saudi officials say the main airport in Riyadh was hit by a second Houthi missile attack in as many days. The Trump administration is being ordered to stop airing taxpayer-funded ads that highlight the impact of the president's policy.
1: A federal judge gave the order Sunday, effective immediately, after a lawsuit from a watchdog group and others. The administration said over the weekend that the Department of Homeland Security had planned to stop buying ads after Sunday. The ads, including one that was almost identical to a 2024 Trump campaign ad, were criticized as a possible illegal use of taxpayer money. They've been running as Trump has tried to shore up support among Republican voters ahead of the midterm elections. I'm Tammy Trujillo.
0: Utility crews have been working around the clock to restore power to tens of thousands after Hurricane Isaias made landfall Friday along the western Florida panhandle. On Wall Street, the Dow, 150 points higher. Townhall.com.
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5: A hit and run in Bakersfield. Police say they have booked one person. I'm Chris Davis, and that person has been identified as 29-year-old Patience Irvin. Bakersfield police say the hit-and-run wreck happened Friday night about 10:15 on Brundage Lane. A man was crossing at a crosswalk, but police say he was in the wrong because he was crossing against a red light. They say Irvin hit the man while he was on the crosswalk and then drove away. The man was taken to the hospital where he was pronounced dead. Irvin was tracked down Saturday by police and charged with hit and run resulting in death. The man who was killed has not yet been identified publicly. And another person was hit and killed in the Bakersfield area this weekend. The California Highway Patrol says that happened Saturday night about 7 o'clock in Northwest Bakersfield at Rosedale Highway and Verdugo Lane. They did not discuss much about the circumstances, but they say they did have to close the westbound lanes for the investigation. Meanwhile, the person who was killed has not been identified publicly yet. For years, veterans in Bakersfield have been promised a new VA, and now it might actually be happening. Congressman Vince Fong says that construction on the long-promised VA facility on Knutson Drive can begin, according to a judge. That new VA is expected to have expanded services and state-of-the-art equipment, and it is expected that all of the 100 people who work at the current facility will be transferred over once the new one is done. While people in the South were dealing with Hurricane Isaias, people here in California have been dealing with what is being called a post-tropical storm, Rachel. Most of the havoc that she brought to the area included a lot of heavy rain, wind, and right there on the coast, some flood surge. It's the same area that was hit by Hurricane Marie in September. I'm Chris Davis in the KERN Newsroom with news every half hour and when it breaks on News Talk 96.1 at AM 1230, KERN.
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Columbus Day. I just talked to my better half. She didn't sound too happy about being on her way to work either. But then again, she never does. She actually just called to point out that I did a poor job of parking her car in the garage yesterday. And we'd already got over that. And I did the mea culpa thing. Like, man, I'm pretty close to the center line there. But she had to go on and on about it because it's in her nature. It's just it's what it is. Let's see what's going on in traffic real quick. It's brought to you by Steve Holloway Painting. It's the thought of anybody else doing any kind of painting on my property fills me with rage. I just can't have it. And you shouldn't have it either, by the way. Call them. Do it right on the first try. Let's see what we got going on here. We got another hit and run because, of course, we do. This one's at Krebs Road at Fruitvale Avenue. We have a collision with no injuries, 65 at Famosa. We have a hit and run, no injuries, 316 Minner Avenue. That's basically the whole shoot and match. And on the upside, only two pedestrian fatalities over the weekend. And by the way, if you're... look at these areas where this one happened, the one at Rosedale at Verdugo or the one over there on East Brun- or on Brundage Lane. And I promise you, we're going to get bike lanes as a result of this because that will help. Instead of having two lanes, we'll just have one lane and then a bike lane because the city engineers feel that just slowing us down and taking away lanes makes us safer. So in other words, hoopleheads can wander right, they can be jaggled or high or mentally ill or any other thing, and they can just walk out into the street and get hit by a motorist on their phone, not paying any attention. And that motorist can also be jaggled or high or whatever the thing is. And the city will look at that and go, we need a bike lane. And we don't. But that's just the way things work around these parts. It's just the way it is. Before just real quick, I got to tell you this. Before we get to the hot list, I got to tell you about this Dolly Parton thing because, oh, my God. Anybody, first of all, if you know any rednecks at all, and I know a lot. I married into a whole passel of them. At any rate, if there's one person in a group of rednecks that is a person of means, it happens. When that person of means clocks out, everybody wants to get a check. And Dolly Parton was worth, they said, somewhere around in the area of $500 million. They further said she could have been a billionaire, but she never really wanted to be and didn't care about that and gave a lot of money away. But there was enough left for people to scrap over. And her nephew, Brian Seaver, if you haven't been keeping track of this, wow. They have accused Mr. Seaver of taking drastic actions to avoid being served, including putting up barbed wire in a sign barring entry to his property. His lawyer said they tried multiple times to serve Seaver with a court summons. They included pictures of the no trespassing sign, barbed wire, and yellow caution tape. They covered the handrails leading to his front door. Seaver filed a motion on October 2nd asking the court to delay a hearing on October 9th so he could find a lawyer. And they're like, wait, haven't you had like... Basically, here's what this comes down to. Seaver, who served as as Dolly's head of security for decades, was fired by her estate last month after her manager accused him of making threats against the country icon's employees and business partners. The company presented emails and text messages from Seaver and allegedly showing him trying to tarnish his aunt's business partnerships. Basically, this guy wanted to legally keep using Dolly's name to make money. Like memories of Dolly, and he wanted to produce content and stuff and go out and find like advertisers to give him money to sort of gravy train his aunt's legacy, and they weren't with that. And so because he didn't have the authority to do it, and when they told him that, this is just, again, this is pure unadulterated redneckness right now. So let's see here. If you think my horse, they told him to please stop using using harsh language because he said, just waiting until my lawyers, let's see, blank you up the blank, he wrote 4 days before her death. You F
S-bag loser, let's

0: see here, you F worthless, skinny, fat nerd. He called another one of the lawyers. And they go for that in a big way. So basically, you got a crazy redneck person. And what did he even do? Was he just on the payroll? Because he just seems really, really unhinged. And he wanted to make a lot of money off of the memory of Dolly Parton, and he's not going to get to do it. So he basically threatened to whoop a lot of people's asses. And then when they sued him, he basically covered up the front of his buildings with barbed wire and police caution tape. I will keep you abreast of new developments, but that is friggin' awesome. All right, let's see what's going on around the round world at the hot list. Let's see what's going on. Okay, here we go. And by the way, just if you're new, this guy, the way people make money, just stuff I never would have thought of. This guy just built an algorithm that zooms around the whole world, and it comes back and says, these are the things that people are most likely to be talking about on the day. And then the first day of each week, it just kind of poops this out into the world. And so I figure we should just tell it. We'll go through each item on it. That way, if you listen to the show, you can go into your work week, and whatever conversations pop up, you're going to be prepared to jump right in there. And, of course, the first thing is NFL Week 5. Steven, do we have any – okay, undefeated teams. We've got the Minnesota Vikings. Is that it? Are they the only team that hasn't lost?
1: The Niners?
0: The Niners lost. No, I thought they were 4-1.
1: I don't believe so.
0: All right, then. And the only teams that haven't won a game yet are Tennessee and Miami, I believe.
1: Chargers?
0: The Chargers haven't won. Yesterday was a weird day. I wish I'd have watched. And I, by the way, I will go back and watch the abbreviated version of that game from last night. I kept checking my phone, my Yahoo Sports app, to see what was going on. So
1: the undefeated teams are the San Francisco 49ers, Minnesota Vikings, and the Kansas City Chiefs.
0: Oh, the Chiefs are undefeated. If the Rams don't get better in the Seahawks, because the Seahawks are done. And by the way, that whole...
1: They lost one game.
0: Oh, is that right? We'll see how it
1: calm
0: goes.
1: Calm down. And it's the Chargers, Dolphins, and Titans.
0: No, it's not that. It's their one draft pick that they had that they bought. They got a co-running back, that Jadarian Price guy, and he's already hurt.
1: And he wasn't even playing well.
0: I know.
1: So what does it matter?
0: It means they got this Wilson guy, this backup guy, and they got George Halani, who kept dropping the ball all over the place. And
1: Wilson has been good.
0: Zach Charbonnet
1: scored 3 touchdowns in the last 2 weeks.
0: Yeah, but if you get the ball,
1: it's
0: down
1: really
0: to
1: the defensive guys that are missing that makes the Seahawks.
0: They did let the 49ers march down the field a couple of times at the worst possible time. And if your defense is going to have a cool nickname, you got to back that up. And they're not doing that.
1: And I would say the Niners are probably playing the hottest football right now.
0: I think so,
1: and if the Seahawks can be that close to it, even beat up, I think...
0: You know what? The fact that they barely... And it took the NFL screwing them at the very end to win that game. And they had 4 turnovers and were still right there in it. And Brock Purdy threw a couple of picks, too. I don't know. I think maybe that whole thing about the NFC West might be a little bit overblown. None of those teams look great. Yeah, it is what it is. It's disappointing. And so now I'm kind of thinking maybe, but they couldn't have done anything to keep their running back situation stable from last year anyway. We'll see. College football. Okay. Steven, do you follow the college football?
1: I watch my Georgia Bulldogs.
0: All I know is a friend of mine, I don't know what happened with Texas, but I guess.
1: They lost at the end.
0: Oh, is that why they were pissed? Okay. I just had some friends there, and they were pissed, and I didn't understand why, and I mostly don't care, so I didn't ask. So there's that. Gas prices are still up, and it turns out it's Zelensky's fault. It's Ukraine's fault. The president said yesterday that they need to get a new president because he's not going to take any of the responsibility for the high gas and diesel prices. And by the way, we also inexplicably... we had sanctions against Russia because of their attack on Ukraine. And they couldn't export any grain or fertilizer or diesel and whatnot. And then we decided that, no, they're not so bad. We're going to go ahead and let them put diesel on the open market. And we did that without consulting Congress, and they're a little bit upset about that. I don't know how that's going to play out, but damn, that's weird. At any rate, so they're still, by the way, they're not going down anytime soon. And if you buy into this thing about after the midterms, the prices are going to go down, they're not. It's a year and a half. Easily a year on gas, probably a year and a half on diesel, and they may go up.

0: lot in the interim anyway. Hurricane Isaias. Seems like a dumb name for a hurricane. And it's done a little bit of damage to the eastern seaboard. It's the only really named hurricane named storm out of the Atlantic that's actually formed into a hurricane. And then Isaias got upstaged by Rachel out here on the West Coast that knocked a bunch of houses down and flooded out part of Las Vegas. And San Bernardino, which isn't really known for flooding out, but did it over the weekend. It's just going to get weirder and weirder. That's it. Let's put a pin in it right there. We'll have us a break. We'll be right back. We'll finish up this hot list. We got America's Job Center of Kern coming up today. It's pretty neat. There's some cool stuff happening. We'll be in a 45% chance of rain, which read into that whatever you want. I don't have my fingers crossed. All right. I hosed off my solar panels again yesterday, and I cussed Elena Rust the entire time. But I didn't send her a video of me doing it this time, which I think is a remarkable show of restraint. We'll be right back. It's First Look Program, News Talk 96.1, AM 1230, KERN.
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3: 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California's 2026 walnut crop is expected to be significantly smaller, according to the latest USDA estimate. The agency is forecasting 680,000 tons, down 16% from last year's 809,000-ton harvest. The decline follows an 18% drop in average nut set measured during USDA's orchard survey. Chandler walnuts saw a nearly 20% decrease, and Tulare was down 25%. Early harvest reports are also pointing to lower yields, although the Chandler variety is harvested later in the season.
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3: Fresh produce markets are seeing a mix of higher and lower prices as supplies shift with the season. Green bell peppers and tomatoes are getting more expensive, while asparagus and avocados are trending lower. Peruvian blueberry supplies are also expected to increase. Asparagus shipments from Peru are holding steady, with 11-pound cartons of jumbo green asparagus selling around $57 to $59. Mexican supplies are expected to edge higher. Mexican avocado movement remains steady, but slower demand is pushing prices lower. Blueberry imports from Peru are increasing seasonally, while Michigan supplies decline. Mexican harvest is expected to get underway. Green bell pepper shipments from California are declining, while supplies from Georgia are increasing. California strawberry prices have moved slightly higher, with quality varying by growing region. Some fruit is being diverted to processing. Chile's pistachio industry is relatively small today, but growing global demand could create opportunities for expansion. Industry experts say pistachios are being used in more products beyond traditional snacks, including ice cream, pastries, cereal bars, yogurt, chocolate, and spreads. I'm Lori Boyer, Fragnet West.
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0: Why doesn't Dolly, you know, whenever, you know, like Jim Morrison died and Elvis died and all that stuff, how come those guys always, you know, fake their own death? Has anybody suggested that Dolly Parton faked her own death and is living on an island somewhere? I haven't heard anything about her. Tupac, that was supposed to, you know, that one. Nobody ever said Janis Joplin faked her own death or anything. I don't know how any of this crap works. Traffic goes a little bit of something like this. I'm going to start that. I'm going to go on the internet and suggest that Dolly Parton faked her own death and is living on an island someplace. Traffic goes a little bit of something like this. It's brought to you by Pentec One Day Garage Floors. And I know that there's knockoffs out there, people claiming to be the same thing. That's nonsense. There's only one Pentec. It's a proprietary compound. Nobody else has it. We got an animal hazard at 178 at Paul's Place Drive. I have no worldly idea where Paul's Place Drive is with C. Let's hope it's a cow or an animal that I don't care about. Yes, it's a white cow outside of the fence next to the roadway. And by the way, before you bother calling 911 or calling the CHP, that is free range area. Those cows have every right to be there, and there's nothing you can do. Let's see here. Live or dead animal at 65 at Sherwood. We got a hit and run. Let's see here. Hit and run, no injuries. Krebs Road at Fruitvale Avenue, and a hit and run with no injuries at 316 Minner Avenue. So there you go. That's your traffic. Let's just all be careful. Let's see if we can't get where we're going safely. It's, you know, you don't want to start off your week with a car crash, is what it is. It's 7:23 in the morning on the First Look program. Okay, let's finish up our hot list. Steven, did you get the memo about the guy that's got... You'd have thought we'd have had something like printed out or some prior knowledge. No. No. Okay, here we go. Okay, hold on. NFL Week 5. So you're telling me when the Ravens... How much was on the clock last night when the Ravens came back? And they got a touchdown and a two-point conversion to tie that game. Is that correct?
1: Yes.
0: Okay, because I got an update about that on my phone, and I thought, no way. You can't just let somebody come down and just do, you know. I'll watch it later. College football, Texas lost. That's all I know. And is that Archie Manning?
1: Yes.
0: Boy, that's going to be a lot of hype when he goes into the NFL. It's going to be unstoppable.
1: Been hype for 2 years.
0: Great. But will he live up to it?
1: No.
0: No, of course not. Gas prices, they're still a wee bit steep. Because of Ukraine, frankly, if there's anybody... It's not like one person with one horrible decision caused all this mess. And if there is, it's obviously Zelensky. Let's see here. Hurricane Isaias, he's making a bit of a mess. I guess Alabama got some flooding and Florida and some other places, but they should be used to that. Columbus Day, that's today. I hope you have the day off, but let's be honest, you probably don't. Let's see. Krista Pike. Oh, Krista.

0: to Pike when she's a mentally ill person who, along with her boyfriend, I guess, killed a romantic rival back in the day. Well, in the South, they like their bad guys dead, and they don't really, well. And so they just, after a long time on death row, they decided to finally lethally inject her, and they did twice, and it didn't work. And she's still alive. And by the way, which means that the state in question is on the hook for, God, are they going to get sued? And they will lose. It's going to cost a fortune. But again, look, this poor girl, her elevator never saw the penthouse. She should never have been eligible for the death penalty to begin with, but it is what it is. They tried twice and couldn't get it. And now I guess she's out of the hospital. She was in intensive, which you would imagine. Whatever drug cocktail they used to kill you, she got a double dose of it. And this has got a nice link to the next story, which is pumpkin spice. Would you rather be lethally injected or drink a pumpkin spice latte? I would need some time to think that one over. It's not like a snap decision that you can just make. So there's that. Okay, pumpkin spice, MLB playoffs. I'm assuming, like, the Dodgers bought this thing a long time ago. Somebody's got to keep them from buying it, I guess. It's just stupid. It's not even sports anymore. It's just spend the most. And it's all coming to a screeching halt next year, too, which is awesome. And then we can all watch baseball again, because right now it's just stupid. Let's see. Elon Musk. I got one. He's got, I think, 14 children with, I think it's either 4 or 5 baby mamas. And there's something about people in that world that they really, really have to reproduce a lot. And he was technically married to the last baby mama, and I think she was the mother of 4 of his kids or something like that. And they have gotten a divorce. She filed for divorce, I guess. She'll still get a lot of money to take care of her share of his brood. I don't know if he did anything in the world of business, but he continues to slug out the youngins. But I guess he hadn't seen his kids in like a couple of years anyway, so I guess she decided to go ahead and file. So that's probably it. The iPhone Duo, again, I don't understand this, but then again, Apple has $1 trillion in the bank. Apple has more cash on hand than America does. That's a hell of a thing. And they generally have pretty good products, and they're pretty innovative, and they kind of lead the league in whatever the deal is, but... but now they got a folding phone, which I don't think anybody wants. I know one person with one of them folding phones, and it's a Galaxy something, whatever company makes that. So Apple, it just seems like, came out with a thing that somebody else already makes and that nobody really wants. That's not how Apple didn't build its name on that. This is what it is. Nobel Peace Prize. I saw that, but it wasn't an American, so I didn't commit it to memory, because we should get all of them, frankly. Plus, you know, the president, he stopped all those wars and didn't start any, so he probably should have gotten it, but they, you know. I didn't see the peace one. I saw the chemistry prize. Went to some chemists. All right, we'll go take a break on that fun note. We'll be right back, finish up this hot list. We got a guy coming in to talk about Honor Flight at 8 o'clock. We got America's Job Center at 8:45. We got Elena Rusk probably at 8:30. Stick around. It's good. It'll go, things will get a little bit nuts. We'll be back in a moment. It's the First Look program. It's News Talk 96.1, AM 1230. We're streaming live on the internet at kernradio.com. It's a series of tubes. We'll be right back.
1: With SRN News, I'm Rich Thomason in Washington. Apparently, the so-called energy ceasefire between Russia and Ukraine has yet to take hold. Russian drones and missiles targeted Kharkiv, Ukraine's second-largest city, hitting natural gas targets in that city. President Trump is getting some heat for the deal that will allow Russia to supply diesel fuel to the U.S. as well as to global markets. Backed by Iran, Houthi rebels have launched another missile strike on Saudi Arabia's main airport in Riyadh, the second such strike in as many days.

0: From the western Florida panhandle up into the northeast, the storm called Isaias left death and destruction in its wake. The hurricane blamed for at least 5 deaths in the south. It unleashed widespread flooding, spawned tornadoes, and brought down numerous trees and power lines. The Dow is up 217 points. More details, srnnews.com.
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2: People hit by cars and killed over the weekend. The first happened about 10:15 Friday night on Brundage Lane. A man who was crossing at a crosswalk but against a red light was hit and died at the hospital, say Bakersfield police. They say 29-year-old Patience Irvin left the scene and was tracked down and arrested the next day. 7 o'clock Saturday night. That was at the intersection of Rosedale Highway and Verdugo Lane. The highway patrol says that a person was hit and killed at a crosswalk there. They have not released the name of the person killed. A judge says construction can finally begin on the VA center that has been long promised since 2009 for the Bakersfield area on Knutson Drive. The 100 or so people who work at the old VA will likely transfer to the new one when it's done. I'm Chris Davis in the KERN newsroom with news every half hour and when it breaks on News Talk 96.1 and AM 1230 KERN.

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8: When it rains, it pours. But you didn't even notice.
2: It's not going to rain today. It's just not. We need it to. I want it to rain too much. Therefore, it's not going to happen. Steven, did you tell my wife I gave you a loaf of bread? How did she find out about the bread? Did I mention it on Friday in some offhand way? There was one loaf of jalapeno cheese bread, and I gave it to Steven. He works really hard. And so my wife comes, and Steven, you ever come home and your wife has her arms folded? You know what I mean? And you're like,
9: all the time.
2: Okay, all this, yeah. There's always a follow-up to that. It's, okay, what did I do? There was just the one loaf, and I'm sorry. How about this, Steven? How long does a loaf of bread last you, a week?
9: Yeah, about a week.
2: Okay, because next week, if there's only one loaf, my wife has to get that loaf of bread. It's just the... Let's see what's going on in the world of traffic. Somebody told her, one of the flying monkeys or something. Why would anybody rat me out for giving Steven a loaf of bread? It's not like I committed a crime. Traffic goes like this. It's brought to you by King Door Company, which is your company with the pride of a lion. 397-2744. Let's see here. We got an animal hazard at 178 at Paul's Place Drive. That's a white cow. A white cow. A black cow was a candy made famous by Steely Dan. It was probably famous before that. And also, I think a drink. There's a drink called a black cow as well. Because at the racket, at the coffee shop at the BRC years and years ago, they had something called the purple cow, which the word on the street is was invented by Steve Holloway. That's probably true. There's an animal. Okay, wait. Live or dead animal, I-5 at LeBec Road, and we just had another collision at Kernow Road at Campagnoni Street. Fair enough. We got two hit and runs. One's at 6837 Krebs Road, and the other's at 316 Minner Avenue. So just everything's a little crazy out there today, and I don't even know why. Just wait till the first rain. Whenever it rains in Bakersfield, everybody acts like it's the first time water ever fell.

0: fell from the sky. And there's just tons and tons and tons of wrecks, and it doesn't make any sense. But it doesn't look like today's going to be the day. All right, here we go. Let's finish up our hot list for the day. Let's see what we got so far. We got NFL Week 5, stupid Seahawks. Turn the ball over four times. College football, I don't know anything about it except for Texas lost, but I'll hang my hat on that. Gas prices, way to go, Zelensky. They're still high. Could also have been Joe Biden, you know, because Keystone XL. Let's see. Hurricane Isaias. Compared to what Rachel did to the western part of the United States, as hurricanes are bad. Columbus Day, that's today. If you're having to work today, I'm sorry. It was just, the only people not working are banks. Steven said school's in session today, which is okay. But they must have swapped it out for a different holiday or something. Krista Pike, they tried to kill her and it didn't work. Pumpkin spice, I don't think anybody even likes pumpkin spice. I think people just do it because other people are doing it. And like white women on Instagram, if other girls are doing it, you almost have to do it. It's like you have a gun to your head. Because if it wasn't for girls in yoga pants on Instagram, I don't think we would know what a pumpkin spice latte was. Because I don't think anybody would drink them. It's like we got Thanksgiving's coming up next month, and everybody's going to make a pumpkin pie. How many people eat pumpkin pie outside of the month of November? Nobody. You know why? Because it sucks. But everybody else is doing it, and that's a real thing. Peer pressure. MLB playoffs again. I don't know if it'll work, but the Dodgers already bought it. It would take something really wrong to over.
1: They're down a game.
0: Yeah, it's hard to go up against that kind of payroll. You're going to lose a game here and there, but
1: they showed a picture on ESPN last night that said the Dodgers paid more than all three teams that are left in the playoffs.
0: Yeah, yeah,
1: and it wasn't even close.
0: I just don't see how you root for that. I really that's the kind of thing that America would say boo, you know. It's L.A. Elon Musk, 14 kids and counting. I guess I don't know, but his last wife, I guess. And is there a prenup with a trillionaire? I don't know how any of this works. But I'll tell you what, all of his baby mamas are very well looked after. They get a lot of money. So there's that. iPhone Duo, I don't even know what that's about. It seems like a real... Apple's never the company that follows. They're supposed to be like the trendsetter. But in this case, their newest thing is just something that somebody else has been doing for years. I don't understand it, but go get you one. It costs $2,000, by the way. But they never tell you if it costs $2,000. They'll just tell you you got an upgrade eligible, and then they charge you a little bit every month for that. If you want to fall into that, fall into that. Let's see here. Nobel Peace Prize. I actually looked this up. Our new Nobel laureate is from Navi Pillay. Apparently, she's an attorney. Okay. Good for her. I'm not on the voting committee. I don't know. And the president, by the way, apparently today said that he should have won 8 Nobel Peace Prizes. I mean, he did end that war with Ukraine and Russia because he said he was going to, I haven't checked, but he said he was going to do it on the first day in office. I'm assuming he got that done. Seems like you'd get one for that because that war's not still going on, is it? Couldn't be. Here we go. Flu season. Well, don't get, you don't want to get vaccine. Those things will make your frog, the gay frogs or something. It's how they track you with 5G or whatever the deal is. And that's Palantir's job, tracking us. They shouldn't need the 5G to do that. They got flock cameras for that. Just, I don't know. If you want to get a jab, get a jab. But it's supposed to be a pretty bad flu season this year, so you don't want it. Steven, why is George Clooney in the hot list? What did George do?
1: Tell me more.
0: Oh, you don't know either?
1: No.
0: I don't follow the entertainment all that closely. He said his family is still processing Presley Gerber's tragic death. Presley Gerber's that super rich kid that was on the drugs and the alcohol and whatever. And that kid was related to... His mom was, I don't know, Cindy Crawford or something. What does that have to do with George Clooney? Which, I don't know, somehow related to George Clooney. I don't know. I thought they were making another Oceans.
1: 14, 15.
0: Well, they don't have Bernie Mac anymore, so Oceans, maybe they get a different one or swap one out or whatever, but apparently.
1: It's not Dicka?
0: It's not the case. No, apparently not. And finally, Halloween.

0: Nothing about Ditka.
1: Nothing about Ditka. Although, did you watch any of the Bears game? You knew a lot of people.
0: The Packers game, you mean?
1: The Packers game, yeah. Jordan Love took care of business in that game. He went off in that game. But a lot of people. And by the way, I don't know if you guys saw this. Because I thought this was super classy. Green Bay Packers put out a statement about how about this rivalry and how long it's been going on, and one of the longest, most storied rivals in sports. But how much how much of an icon that Ditka was, and I just thought that was classy because that's how sports is supposed to be. It's not supposed to be like this team doesn't like this team. That's fine, but once they blow the whistle, that comes to an end, and you go out there and you play as hard as you can. And I just thought that was a really classy move by the organization. But boy, did a lot of people show up dressed as Ditka. It'll probably be really popular for Halloween, which is the last thing on the hot list. My neighbor, I mentioned this last week, had not put out normally the 1st of October, full bore Halloween. And my wife was concerned and wanted me to go check on my neighbor. Because it's like the 12th, this is on Saturday, it would have been the 10th. You need to check with Gerardo and see what's up. Boy, how come he does? And so he was out there washing his wife's car yesterday. And I said, hey, my wife is concerned that you have. Because I really thought his kids got old enough to where they just didn't care. I used to go so far over the top decorating my house for Christmas. But then my kids got to be like teenagers and they didn't care anymore. And I'm like, why am I putting in all this work when nobody really cares? So I stopped doing it. Well, it turns out he was starting on it yesterday. He had other irons in the fire, so he's apparently forgiven. So, but everybody else in the neighborhood, they're already after it, I guess. I'm kind of on the bubble. Because I am full-size candy bar guy. I'm going to say that right now. I do not shortchange any of these little kids. But so I'm either going to go like really big on candy, or I'm just gonna keep my porch light off and not give anybody any candy, because my wife is right. I always end up just being mad that there's 17 year olds on my doorstep. And again, if your mustache is real, I'm not giving you any candy. It's as simple as that. Yeah, Raider jersey, that's not a costume. It's not.
0: I give it to anybody and everybody.
1: I do too, but then I complain.
0: I don't care what the age.
1: Really,
0: Halloween's Halloween. If you got out off your ass and went door to door, that's probably 90% of your workout for the week.
1: Yeah, but see, the thing is, though, everybody comes to my neighborhood to trick-or-treat.
0: Yeah, it's the big house.
1: I mean, hundreds and hundreds and hundreds of people from I don't even know where. So what am I supposed to do for candy then? Because I don't want to do whatever. I don't want to just do
0: I'm doing cowtails.
1: You're what?
0: Do you remember cowtails?
1: No.
0: The big, like, taffy.
1: They don't still make those.
0: Yeah, they do.
1: Okay, well, last year I did Abba Zabba's, and everybody made fun of me because that's an. And
0: I love Abba Zabba's.
1: I do too. It's a great candy. I stand by that. Well, I don't want to give out the exact same candy as everybody else, and I don't mind. And I will have some garbage candy for kids with garbage costumes, too. You have to do that. Or, Steven, what do you do if they didn't put any effort at all? What do you put in their bag? Ice cube. You just plop it in there. They don't even know. They're like, thank you. And then nobody says thank you. And then but they toddle off down the street and it melts. And now they got a wet bag. It's a good way to go. All right. Happy Halloween, everybody. Let's go take a break on that happy note. It's the First Look program. It's News Talk 96.1 and AM 1230. 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
1: Now, you probably didn't know this. Stephen Nicholas gave his Fliff winnings, it turns out, to the Down Syndrome Awareness people on Friday, because he made some dough betting on a football game that I was asleep at the switch. last night, I should have bet on that game. I should have done it. I knew Derrick Henry was going to get some yards. I probably should have done that. Here's how this works for you regular people. 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

guys can sing along if you want. Ready? I'm not going to do it. Now, if it's on my car 100%, I would be belting this out along with Donald Pickett.

By the way, let's say Santa Claus brings you a nice turntable for Christmas. I mean, something nice with a decent cartridge on it. And you have to have an amplifier that's up to the task, and you have to have a decent set of speakers. Let's say you have all those things. But you're just starting out on the vinyl thing. Just go down to your local record store and get every Steely Dan record and get Dark Side of the Moon by Pink Floyd. And you're there. If you just want to, like, hear how good that can sound, man, did those guys know how to record albums. 7:52 in the morning on the First Look program. By the way, traffic, of course, is brought to you by the fine people at King Door Company. That's your company with the pride of a line. We got a live or dead animal. I'm serious. I think poke it with a stick is the way you go there. This is at I-5 at LeBec Road. I hope it's a cow, but I don't really know. We got a traffic issue with no injuries at Carnell Road at Campanile Street. We have an animal hazard at 178 at Paul's Place. It's a whole deal. And if it is a cow, could somebody get call Kevin Callahan and tell him to get over there and pick that thing up? I'm short a couple of ribeyes right about now. All right, it's 7:52 in the morning on the First Lick program. I looked this lady up. My name is... This Navi Pillay, South African-born jurist, was awarded the Nobel Peace Prize, according to the AP. As a judge, she had to see the evidence of her win before she could believe the news. Yeah, I imagine that's true. She's 85 years old. Her career has ranged from defending the rights of an imprisoned Nelson Mandela. God. Well, she's 85. Leading a panel that found that Israel committed genocide in Gaza, serving as judge on three different international courts. So I imagine some people are going to get kind of upset about that. So at any rate, she's an attorney, a civil rights attorney for 50 years or something. Good for her. It's 7:53 in the morning. And by the way, speaking of the courts, I thought this is kind of cool.

0: the Newsom administration, you're supposed to make it sound hilarious. One of the administration's signature climate achievements came undone this week with a tentative ruling that said the state acted improperly when it carried out a two-phase plan of the oil well stimulation treatment known as fracking, hydraulic fracturing. The preliminary decision by Kern County Superior Court Bernard C. Barman Jr., as written, would set aside state regulators' denial of fracking permits, most of them pertaining to local wells dating between 2021 and 2024. Stop short of compelling the state to approve the permits, instead proposing they be sent back for further review. That can hurt, right? Plaintiffs, including Chevron and other parties in the case, were given 10 days to raise additional issues before a final decision that's expected within 2 months. If the essence of Barman's order remains intact, it will stand as a watershed moment in the state's nearly two-decade-long effort to tighten its regulation of oil production. We'll see how it all goes. Obviously, conservation and environmental justice groups blasted the preliminary decision as a shocking reversal that puts local air and groundwater quality at risk. Take it from a guy with asthma. Our air quality's got nowhere to go but up. I don't think we could do any more damage to that. And we'll see how it all goes. It's an interesting ruling, but it's an interim ruling, and we'll see what's going on from there. I think way more interesting than that is that another judge who is Stephen is the 5-0 business with the Vikings. Is that for real? Are they that good, or are they just played the right teams at the right time?
1: They played good, or they played bad teams, but that defense is for real.
0: Is it? Okay.
1: The offense, not so much.
0: All right. I just, like I said, the only time I hear from the judge is during Vikings games, and I congratulated him on their 5-0 start. And I don't want to really talk any trash, because you never know when you're going to get dragged in front of a judge. Could be
1: probably,
0: me, could be you,
1: smart.
0: Could be anybody. And, I've said this before. Okay, hold on. As of last week, I thought they had the best-looking helmets.
1: Did you see those Packer uniforms?
0: I was. Have you seen the new Cardinals helmets?
1: Yeah.
0: With that metal flake, the black that is awesome.
1: Those are nice.
0: That's a gorgeous helmet.
1: The Packers wore the baby poop color.
0: Yes. Don't care for it. But again, if you look at how they played, maybe you wear that all the time.
1: Right.
0: I don't know if they're superstitious or whatever.
1: What is the ugliest uniform?
0: Gotta go Chargers, man. It's a blue and it's a lot of blue and yellow. You know what? Everybody's got so many different uniforms now. I think the best looking uniform I've seen so far is, and they only wore it one time. It was the Detroit Lions when they had the black shirt and the blue helmet.
1: Yeah,
0: that was a good look. The Jets have I like that plain green helmet. That's a really cool looking helmet. Okay, wait a second. I know what it is. It's the Cardinals when they have their rivalry jersey. It looks like it's dirty. My wife was sitting there, and she looked up and went, what is going on there? Are they all dirty? And I said, no, they look like that on purpose. And she said, why would they want to look? I don't know. I'll say this, though. When the Seahawks wear the whole lime gear, that is horrifying.
1: Yes, that is
0: they
1: horrifying.
0: They should never, ever.
1: It's either that or the creamsicle Buccaneers.
0: Pretty bad.
1: That's pretty bad.
0: If it wasn't for those orange uniforms, I would probably not be a Seahawks fan. Because I was shopping for a new team back in 76. And I didn't want to pick a team that was already successful, because that's horrible. You don't want to be that guy. And two new teams had come into the league, and it was the Tampa Bay Buccaneers and the Seattle Seahawks. And so I looked at the Tampa Bay, and they had orange pants. And I'm like, out, I'm
1: that's
0: out.
1: When they were still in the AFC, right?
0: Yes. It was back in the day, AFC West. So there's whatever those – and a lot of the rivalry uniforms were unfortunate. And I will say this. I think the Seahawks had the best ones of the rivalry uniforms. Those were great.
1: They're also talking about getting rid of divisions.
0: What?
1: Yeah.
0: Is that in preparation for bringing in teams from other countries?
1: Exactly.
0: Is that what that's – because that's
1: exactly
0: what that's about, right? Fantastic. Well, it's not – I don't know. It's what – okay, if you bring in England or Spain or whatever the deal is, how – Wait, no, you have to bust them up into some kind of a chunk.
1: It'd still be conferences. It'd just be the top seven in each conference to make the playoffs. It wouldn't be divisions.
0: All right, good for that. So I hope it works out. We will see what
1: Way they can make more money.
0: Who's playing on Monday Night Football tonight?
1: Tonight is the Bills and Rams.
0: Ooh, Josh Allen's so hot right now. Go Bills, I suppose. But then again, well, you know what? Seattle

0: It'd still be a factor later. But do I root for the Rams to try to keep pace with the 49ers? Because I'd rather see the Rams than the 49ers win it. But if my team's going to kind of crap out, I guess it doesn't really matter. All right, when we get back from the break, we're going to introduce you to a gentleman from Honor Flight. We're doing that all week this week. And we will tell you how you can go about donating. There's lots of easy ways to do that. So at any rate, Fred Brakeman's going to be here from Honor Flight at 8 o'clock to kick off the fundraiser. I'm sure he'll have some more information on the whole situation. Like, how did they screw that up at the airport, that last flight that they couldn't get out of there because they didn't have the little machine that pulls it out? Really? Really? And they all had to get off of that airplane and just go back home and say, well, to go next time? That somebody should have to explain that at the airport, I think. We'll be right back. It's the First Look program. It's News Talk 96.1, AM 1230, KERN.
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3: Breaking news this hour from Town Hall. Amrich Thomason. The Washington, D.C. area home of Minnesota Democrat Congresswoman Ilhan Omar has been searched by federal agents, thought to be part of an investigation of the Somali native's immigration paperwork. Born in Mogadishu, Omar arrived in the U.S. with her family at the age of 12. Apparently, that so-called energy ceasefire between Russia and Ukraine has not yet taken hold. Russian drones and missiles targeted natural gas facilities in Kharkiv, that's Ukraine's second-largest city. Backed by Iran, Houthi rebels have launched another missile strike on Saudi Arabia's main airport in Riyadh, the second such attack in as many days.
4: The Houthis are saying that Saudi airspace remains a target. Now, Saudi Arabia, for its part, has pledged a decisive retaliation. Now, we don't know what that will be, but people here in the region are certainly bracing for an escalation. And then there's the question of what this means for Donald Trump. His ally, Saudi Arabia,

0: evacuated before they're released. I'm Tammy Trujillo.
1: From the western Florida panhandle to the northeast, the storm called Isai Ias left death and destruction in its aftermath. The hurricane blamed for at least 5 deaths in the south, and there is a lot of cleanup work to be done across a vast area. On Wall Street, the Dow 237 points higher, while the NASDAQ is down 71 points. More on these stories, townhall.com.
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4: Two people hit and killed by cars in the Bakersfield area over the weekend. I'm Chris Davis. The one that happened Friday night was a hit and run, according to Bakersfield police. But they say they have caught the person they believe is responsible, and they have identified that person as 29-year-old Patience Irvin. They say Irvin was driving the car that ran into a man as he was crossing on a crosswalk, but against a red light Friday night about 10:15 on Brundage Lane. They do not believe drugs or alcohol were a factor, but they did track down and arrest Irvin Saturday and charged Irvin with hit and run causing death. The name of the man killed has not been released. And another person was also hit and killed, this time Saturday night. The Highway Patrol says that happened in Northwest Bakersfield at the intersection of Rosedale Highway and Verdugo Lane about 7 p.m. A person was hit by a car and died. The Highway Patrol has not said whether the driver of the car stayed and cooperated. They also have not released the name of the person killed. Hurricane Rachel was a post-tropical storm by the time that it came on shore on the coast of California. But the storm surge and the heavy rain and wind did do their share of wreaking havoc on the coastline and affected property owners there in the same area that was hit by Hurricane Marie back in September. It's been since 2009 that a new Veterans Affairs Medical Center has been promised to veterans who need care in Bakersfield. And that may finally be about to actually happen upon the approval of a judge who says that construction can happen now at the Knutson Drive site that was proposed so long ago. Congressman Vince Fong joined with other leaders in the area to announce that construction will begin on the center, which he says will have state-of-the-art equipment and will also likely have the same 100 or so people who work in the old VA. I'm Chris Davis in the KERN Newsroom with news every half hour and when it breaks on News Talk 96.1 at AM 1230, KERN.
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1: All right, that'll be fine. Welcome back. First Look program is News Talk 96.1 on AM 1230. We're streaming live on the internet at kernradio.com. That's pretty neat. Traffic goes a little bit of something like this. It's brought to you by Steve Holloway Painting. Do not let anybody else paint your house. It's really that simple. He painted the downstairs of my house twice and the whole stairs once. That's like a riddle, but it really happened. We got an animal hazard. It's someone at 178 at Paul's Place. It's turned yellow, which means, and it's a cow. It's a white cow in the roadway, and that does happen. And that's the only thing we have in the world of traffic. So there you go. Fred Brakeman is here. He's a board member for Honor Flight. I tried to discuss the tow bar issue off the air. Is that something that that people don't want to? Because I still can't figure that out myself. And
2: last I heard is there's nothing but finger pointing going on right now, and you know there's some legal things that could not be going on.
1: You can slide that microphone a little bit closer to you.
2: Sure.
1: There you go.
2: There you go.
1: But the long and the short, because I still can't believe this. They had all of these guys on this plane loaded up and ready to go.
2: Ready to go.
1: And the tow bar that they used to tow the plane out to the runway,
2: right. They
1: didn't have it.
2: That same airplane that we've flown in dozens of times. Charter airplane.
1: I'm just going to ask the question, where did the tow bar go?
2: Good question.
1: Okay. I didn't know if that was like, you didn't want to just, that's a hell of, somebody.
2: Right.
1: Somebody should have to explain that, I think.
2: Sooner or later, I think it'll probably come out.
1: But that same plane is... Did somebody steal a tow bar? Was it misplaced?
2: I have no idea.
1: Yeah, you should. You were in the Air Force. You should know this. This is up your alley. Come on, Fred.
2: I know.
1: All right. Well, it's... And the worst part... Now, were you on that plane?
2: Yes.
1: How long did you sit there before they told you that get off the plane, we're not going?
2: An hour or so, probably.
1: Scale of 1 to 10.
2: And then they took us off, and then it was, well, we're gonna figure this out. Hold on. So we held on for about 3 hours, mm-hmm. and finally we called it quits and said, this is not going to work, so we're sending everybody home.
1: That's irritating.
2: The same weekend, we're taking 19 of those guys that had been really, really sick that weren't going to be able to wait until spring to go.
1: Mm.
2: And so we're taking them, those guys, about 19 of them this weekend to Washington.
1: Well, you say you are. Do you have a tow bar, or do you just... Because I know
2: we're flying commercial on this one, so I don't know. I would hope so.
1: I know some machinists. We could have made you a tow bar,
2: yeah,
1: I think.
2: I think so.
1: Man, I am really sorry. That's just... Yeah. When I first heard that at the time, I hadn't spoken to anybody who was on the actual plane. That is... Somebody should have to. And I know there's still... How long ago was that?
2: How what?
1: How long ago was that? That was weeks.
2: A couple of weeks ago, yeah.
1: It seems like they could have sorted out that by now.
2: I should have asked Scott before I came on.
1: I blame you. Sure.
2: That's okay. I'll get back with you.
1: All right. And again, this just numbers-wise, how many people have gone on these honor flights so far?
2: Over 3,000.
1: And how many people, how many guys and gals do we still have eligible to go?
2: We've got, at last count, about 46,000 veterans in Kern County. That haven't gone yet. We want to send every single one of them.
1: Obviously. That's a 46,000.
2: Each of our commercial flights costs about $250,000, $300,000. And the community does that twice a year.
1: Yeah.
2: Gives us that money
1: so
2: that we can send these guys. Half of that is being paid for by the guardians, the support people.
1: Right.
2: Out of their own pocket, they're paying to go.
1: Could I buy a tow bar?
2: I don't know
1: if something like that costs. I'll commit to that right now.
2: I will find a way that we can buy a tow
1: bar. I would like to pay for a tow bar.
2: You and I, let's do a co-chairman of

0: Right now, I'm in a co-chair position. Now it's just a remarkable thing. And you've been on these trips before. You've seen the look on these guys' face when they get
1: can
0: to.
1: Can I share a story?
0: Please, that's why you're here.
1: So, one of my Vietnam veteran friends, for 3 or 4 years, I had been trying to get to go. And he just says, you know what, I saw and did things in Vietnam that I don't want to relive. I don't want to bring it up. I've had to block that out mentally. I've struggled. And after about 3 years, he finally said, you know what, Fred, I'll go. And he got there so I think we were on a Monday through a Wednesday flight, if I recall. And I got back, and I happened to see him on Sunday, the Sunday afterwards. And he says, Fred, I didn't tell you this, but when we left, up until the day that I got home from Vietnam, up until the second day of honor flight, I had had bad nightmares every single night for 40 plus years.
0: Oh, man.
1: He says, I haven't had one since.
0: Oh, that's the... The relief.
1: So that committed me to this organization.
0: That'll do it.
1: I got 75 plus volunteers that are working their rear ends off every single week, every month, to get these guys back to that are paying out of their own pocket to go to send these guys, and the community then comes back and pays 100% of what, you know, it costs for these veterans to go. And it's just amazing to see the things that have happened. Two more stories, if it's okay.
0: Oh, yeah, you can just do this all day if you want to.
1: So one of the things that we do when we go back to Washington, D.C., is we take these veterans to their memorials. Mm-hmm. So we go to World War II. We go to Korea, we go to Vietnam, we go to the Air Force Memorial, we go to the Navy Memorial, we go to all the memorials. And one of the, just because of the way that these memorials are kind of laid out in Washington, D.C., we kind of do a circle to catch them all in one day. Most of those get done in one day. And we... typically then get to the Marine Memorial, Iwo Jima Memorial, on the last thing on the second day that we're there. So we're running late in this particular flight, and we're telling the vets, and what typically will happen is the vet will, soon as we get to the Air Force Memorial, we'll tell all the Air Force guys, hey, let's assemble up. Let's get a group picture of all of our Air Force guys at the Air Force Memorial. We will do that, and then everybody else will get off, and we'll kind of look around. We'll be spending some time, and then we'll go to the Navy Memorial. Let's get all the Navy guys to take a picture, all that kind of stuff. So we're driving up to, and we're about 30, 45 minutes behind where we should be. And so we're telling the guys, hey, we're at the Marine Memorial. We're running late. Let's jump out. Let's get a picture. We're going to be here for about 10 minutes maybe, and we've got to head back to the hotel. We've been going and going and going, walked 6 miles during the day. And so we're back. We get there, and there's a group of about 100 students, middle school students from all over the United States that happen to have been there. And they had been told, hey, we're running late. We're just going to be here at the Marine Memorial for a short period of time. So let's get out there, take your pictures, and then let's get back on the bus. Well, they're walking back to the buses as we're getting off. And these kids, 100 kids, separate along this walkway. And it's probably 7,500 yards long. And we've got nothing but kids lined up this whole way. And our vets come off, and they start crying, they start clapping, they start yelling, it was just amazing to see these veterans just bawling.
0: Oh, well, of course.
1: Just bawling.
0: Just to find out there's some decent kids still in the world.
1: Scott, we were

0: supposed to be there for 15 minutes, and we were there for an hour and a half. Because these guys, these kids, just bonded with these veterans.
1: Yeah.
0: It was something else. Now, the next story. We're at the Vietnam War Memorial, and my veteran, I'm a guardian. My veteran's off doing, he's looking at the memorial. He's kind of hanging with some of his vet buddies. I'm a guardian, so I'm nothing. You know, when the vets get together, it's like nobody else exists.
1: Yeah.
0: And I get this tap on the shoulder, and it's this young mom with two little kids that are probably 4 and 6 years old. And she says, "This is kind of awkward, but you look so much like my dad." And my dad was in Vietnam, and he and I would meet the same day every year at the Vietnam War Memorial, and he would share stories with me, and it would be a time just between me and my dad. And my dad died this last year. And you look so much like him. Can I hang out with you?
1: Oh, man. And you probably said yes.
0: So I can go on for about another 6 hours, Scott, if you need me to.
1: We were recently in New Orleans at the World War II Museum.
0: Yeah.
1: And there was a bunch of kids in there. I don't know, maybe 6th, 7th grade kids. And I asked them, you guys, is this like your school? And no, they were there on their own.
0: Oh, wow.
1: And when you see, that's a heck of a thing, man, for young people that told their parents they wouldn't go to the World War II Museum.
0: Yeah, and it's unfortunately, in history class now, they don't really tell much about these wars going on anymore. Yeah,
1: we happened
0: to be in France at the war memorial there at Normandy.
1: Yeah.
0: And it's mandatory for all high school kids in France. They have to go to Normandy.
1: Oh, good for them. Good for the schools. All right, we got to take a break. We'll be right back more with Fred Brakeman after this. And because obviously you want to donate to this. And we'll tell you how we can do that after this. This is the First Lake Program. It's News Talk 96.1, AM 1230. It's KERN.
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4: Out and about with AgNet West. California's medjool date harvest is wrapping up earlier than usual after a spring heat wave accelerated fruit development by as much as 4 weeks. Growers in the Coachella Valley report yields are below average, but production is significantly better than last year when untimely rain caused major crop losses. Demand for California dates remains strong, with handlers working to move the new crop to retailers nationwide. Industry officials say U.S. date sales have climbed by more than a third over the past 2 years. And the California Department of Food and Agriculture and Department of Education are hosting their October Farm to School Network call. That's coming up on Thursday, October 29th. The virtual event runs from 2 to 3 p.m. It is open to the public. The discussion will focus on how schools, farmers, and food service teams can work together to build stronger farm-to-school programs. The event will also include a question and answer session and information on best practices and potential funding opportunities. San Luis Obispo County's agricultural economy topped $1 billion in crop value for the fifth straight year in 2025. The county reported a record total of about $1.1 billion, up 9% from the previous year. Strawberries remain the county's top crop. Their value jumped 28% to more than $310 million. That follows 3 consecutive years of declines after a record in 2021. Wine grapes held the number 2 position with a value of about $196 million, essentially unchanged from 2024. The county's agricultural commissioner says the stability in wine grape values could be an early sign that the industry is beginning to level out. Together, strawberries and wine grapes accounted for nearly half of the San Luis Obispo's county total agricultural value last year. The California Farm Bureau recently sent a delegation of more than a dozen farmers, staff, and leaders to Washington, D.C. to discuss issues facing California agriculture. The group met with federal lawmakers and policymakers on several key priorities, including progress on a new farm bill, endangered species policies, and challenges facing the ag workforce. I'm Lori Boyer, AgNet West.

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1: Who can we trust to protect our children? 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
2: I'm David Valadeo. I'm running for Congress, and I approve this message.
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0: We are all back. 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And we're streaming live on the World Wide Webs at KernRadio.com. That's pretty rad. Let's see if we have anything to tell you about in traffic. That would be negatory, Ghost Rider. There's nothing happening. They still got that cow out there at 178 at Paul's Place Drive. But you can't just go, it's free range territory. You can't just go nab that cow. You got to call the rancher, and then they got to get it back on the other side of the fence. And, well, there you go. Fred Brakeman is still here, which is, again, could I be in charge of figuring out what happened with that tow bar? There's got to be somebody. It's bothering me.
1: You now you got me bugged. So
0: somebody should have to.
1: I'm telling you, Kern, we're co-chairman. We're going to figure this thing out.
0: See, if Jack Coacher still ran that airport, I could just call him. But he doesn't. He's gone. So I wouldn't know even where to. But it just seems like a simple thing that somebody should have to explain where that went.
1: My fault. I should have checked more before. It could be that we even have a result, but I just don't know what it is.
0: All right, then. Could we have gotten 50 or 60 burly fellas to just push the airplane out? Because I would have taken part in that.
1: We had a bunch of old guys that would have been willing to do that.
0: Right, so. but they were on the airplane, you know.
1: But we would have.
0: Yeah, you could get off, push your own plane out to the runway, then get back on, and then start it back up. All right, I think somebody should have to explain that.
1: Yeah,
0: it's just the way it is. Now, you see, again, we've got a whole bunch more veterans that are still eligible and waiting for their turn on the honor flight.
1: Yeah,
0: that's why when we're raising money all week to do this.
1: Yep.
0: What's the easiest way to do it?
1: The easiest way is to call the station here.
0: You just call 842 Kern and they'll Stephen can handle it.
1: Yep, yep.
0: All right. So
2: there's also excuse me, links on our website kernradio.com and there's also at participating Sully's locations. It's all over town. We're
0: Sully's
2: taking over this
0: great.
2: Week. And we have a goal of $50,000. So let's get some money raised for these honor flights.
0: No, that's separate from my tow bar. Fun, because I might get some sticker shock when I find out what a tow bar costs. That you've been in the Air Force, you're kind of you would be an expert on things costing a lot more money than one would assume that they could cost.
1: I'm sure they're about $1.5 million a piece. I'm certain.
0: You know what? Let's just call it $1.5 million.
1: Yeah,
0: sounds easy enough.
1: Yep.
2: Airport aircraft key bar, $250 to $75,000. Anywhere between that.
0: Wait, hold on. Between 250 and 75,000.
2: Yep.

0: That's a big range. Let's hope it's toward the lower end of that. But you're my co-chair. You just, you know, we'll figure it out. I just, it had to have gone somewhere. You didn't just, never mind. I can't think about it anymore. The fact that you, on a scale of 1 to 10, how mad were you on that? We've all been on airplanes before. You get in, and it's okay, and then you taxi out, and then off right. you go. You guys sat there for an hour before they told you to get off the plane?
1: Yep. And then, like I say, we waited about 3 hours after that for them. They're saying, we're going to come up with a way. We're going to get you. We're going to get you going. Oh, there's a tow bar in Fresno, so let's. we're driving it down. And after about 3 hours, we just said, you know, we've got old guys here that are in their 90s, and we can't just.
0: If you don't already have my cell number, I'll get to Fresno and back in 3. I guarantee you. You just lay that thing where I can get at it. Yeah, I'll get that thing back for you.
1: And the one from Fresno never showed up. So,
0: of course it didn't.
1: As I understand it, the plane stood there for another couple of days before they even got out.
0: But as an Air Force person, have you ever said to yourself, well, as long as I don't have to jump out of this airplane at 30,000 feet, this is a pretty good deal for me?
1: Yeah, you bet.
0: Any plane you don't have to jump out of,
1: it's
0: pretty great. And how long were you in the Air Force?
1: 8 years.
0: 8 years.
1: 70 to 78.
0: And in war-torn Fresno, which is one of the worst places you could be.
1: Yep. Yeah, I was a weapons loader. I was loading missiles and rockets on F-102s and F-106s.
0: In Fresno?
1: Yep. Yeah. That Air Guard base has primary concern of our mission of protecting the central part of California against enemy attack.
0: Oh, this is, it's a Air Force, it's a Guard base.
1: Yep.
0: All right. It could have been worse, but I got a buddy of mine who did, he did 8 years in Alaska. Doing basically the same kind of work, but in much less pleasant conditions.
1: Yep.
0: I mean, Fresno's not exactly a, you know, beautiful place to spend 8 years, but at least it's not Alaska.
1: Yep.
0: All right. Well, we will endeavor to get these other, what do we have, 20,000 more to go?
1: Yeah, I got about 43,000.
0: Yeah, are we getting, all of the, first, I probably shouldn't ask this, are there any of the World War II guys left?
1: There's not very many. There's a couple of them that show up on our monthly vet breakfast at the Oaks.
0: Oh, that's awesome. Okay, so then you got we've got Korea and Vietnam. Do we go through this chronologically? Do you try to get all the Korea guys and all the Vietnam guys on the planes?
1: The World War II Korea guys get preference. If we've got a full flight, and then all of a sudden we've got a World War II vet that we've identified,
0: boot somebody off of there.
1: We bump, you bet. we'll send those guys. And now Vietnam's got precedence. I mean, you know, some of these guys are in their, you know, you've got senior master chart folks that had been in and served in World War II or Korea and Vietnam. And so, you know, they've been around for a while.
0: Yeah.
1: So they could be in their 90s.
0: Well, it's and there's people with various health issues. There's a lot of reasons to push certain people to the front of the line.
1: Absolutely.
0: All right, let's get this all done, man.
1: Yep. And now, you know, and what you guys are doing is in 2 weeks, they're opening up the new Desert Storm Desert Shield War Memorial in Washington, D.C. And so now those guys... We are putting together a special flight in the spring for just the Desert Storm, Desert Shield folks.
0: Awesome.
1: And you guys are taking the lead to raise the, and this, we think there's going to be 35 to 50 guys.
0: Yeah, we'll get it done. Don't you worry. Don't you worry. I'm on this tow bar thing, too. Co-chair. Fred, it's good to see you. By the way, we got people coming in all week, on our flight, people coming in all week, so we're just getting started. So give big, man. It's worth doing, I can tell you that. All right, we got to take a break. We'll be right back with Elena Rusk, who's going to lie to us about the chance of rain. It's News Talk 96.1. 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
2: With SRN News, I'm Bob Agnew in Washington. President Trump is weighing joining Saudi Arabia's strikes on Houthi rebels after a pair of attacks on the Riyadh airport. Saturday's attack by the Iran-backed Houthis left at least 13 people dead, including one American, and injured more than 300 other people. A raid is being conducted on Minnesota Congresswoman Ilhan Omar's Washington, D.C. area home.

0: home. Multiple reports say the search is in connection with an investigation into the Democrats' immigration paperwork. It comes about a month after Homeland Security Secretary Mark Wayne Mullen revealed to conservative podcaster Benny Johnson that there is an ongoing federal investigation into Omar as part of an alleged fraudulent immigration scheme. The southeast region cleaning up today after Hurricane Isaias made landfall Friday. It's the first Atlantic hurricane of the year, being blamed now for 5 deaths, 2 in Florida, 2 in Alabama, and another in South Carolina. This is SRN News.
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2: A person hit and killed in what is being described as a hit and run on Brundage Lane in Bakersfield. It happened Friday night about 10:15, say Bakersfield police. A person was crossing on a crosswalk when they were hit by a vehicle which police say was driven by 29-year-old Patience Irvin. They say Irvin didn't stick around and was arrested the next day and charged with hit and run, causing death. And another person was also hit and killed Saturday night. The Highway Patrol says that happened in Northwest Bakersfield at the intersection of Rosedale Highway and Verdugo Lane. About 7 p.m., a person was hit by a car and died. The Highway Patrol has not said whether the driver of the car stayed and cooperated. They also have not released the name of the person killed. I'm Chris Davis in the KERN Newsroom with news every half hour and when it breaks on News Talk 96.1 at AM 1230. KERN.
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0: Waits is correct. Tom Waits is always correct. Real quick, traffic is brought to you by the fine people at King Door Company. It's a company with the pride of a lion. 397-2744. We got another hit and run because, of course, we do. This one's at Terrace Way at Loch Lomond Drive. We need to knock it off with the hit and runs a little bit. Steven, do we have the Glen to the Good today? Because I had to hose off my solar panels on my roof again yesterday. She's the worst. There's just no getting around it. And by the way, it's just anticipating that particular failure. I did already look at the app. And I don't know how apps work or who runs them or how this works, what the refresh rate is.
1: Is the rain coming?
0: No, it's gone again. It makes no...
1: Nothing.
0: No, just says gray and gloomy. That's it.
1: I'll take it.
0: Yeah, but okay.
1: But I know, we need the rain.
0: On Saturday, it said 55% chance on Friday.
1: We ended
0: Saturday,
1: the show you saying to roll up your windows.
0: And it said 60 today. And then it just went away yesterday, and it was no... And then again this morning, it went back to 45% chance of rain today. And now it's gone again. Where does this 45% chance just leave?
1: Yeah.
0: If only we had a meteorologist to help us with this stuff. And I knew she wouldn't show up today. I knew it because the Bears lost. Today it's going to be 70 degrees with a low of 55. Tomorrow it's going to be 74 with a low of 49.

0: Wednesday, it's going to be 80 with a low of 50. And then 80s, 90s, what is going on here? No wonder she's not coming on the show. She's a skeered. Holy cow. Man. It is what it is. That's I didn't want to see.
1: Who's joining in money-wise on Thursday?
0: Yeah.
1: Miles Musial.
0: Get right out of here.
1: He is going to be in town Thursday.
0: Tell him I finally got rid of his piano. It took a bit of time. He foisted a piano on me years ago, and it took burning the house down for me to get rid of that piano. It weighed as much as 1,000 suns. It would never stay in tune. We could never figure out why he gave it to us. Like I would have told my wife, you're not going to believe this. Miles Musial gave us a piano. And my wife's like, oh, my God, that's awesome. No, it wasn't. No, it wasn't. And it's finally, it's like the Springfield lemon tree. We finally got
1: it. I always wanted one, and then once we got one, I could get rid of it.
0: They are very difficult to foist on other people, because most people are too smart to take them. But it was a moment. And by the way, speaking of momentary lapse in judgment, I got a buddy of mine who's still in the automotive journalism world, and he got to drive that new Jag.
1: And
0: it's awesome.
1: I bet.
0: But no, because it's a Jaguar, and you look at it and you're like, oh my God, that looks so badass. And it's got 1,000 horsepower, which is that's a grip of horsepower. It's so cool that other side of your brain that's going, never buy a Jaguar ever. They're the worst cars in the world, is just like, meh, meh, meh. But it looks so cool that you kind of think, well, maybe. But it's well out of my price range anyway. I couldn't buy one of those on a dare. But it looks really cool up until the point it falls apart, which for a Jaguar is probably about 6 months. It is what it is. But it's just something about it that it numbs that side of your brain that kind of knows better for a second or two. But if you want to get one, it's going to look really cool in your garage for a bit of time. But you might want to check, because I think this car is... It looks really long. I'm assuming it will fit in a normal garage, but then I can't guarantee that. All right, we're going to go ahead and take us a break early, because when we get back, we are going to have Jeremy.
1: You better hope it's not the Niner fan.
0: I'm pretty sure it's Jeremy, who is a Cowboy fan, and let's go take a break on that happy note. Come on, please be or what do you want to bet, Marco? Called Jeremy and said, let me do it today. I would do it if it was me, but I like to think that he's a better person than I am. We'll be right back. It's the First Look program. 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

0: 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That's pretty cool. Traffic goes a little bit of something like this. There was a hit and run with no injuries at Terrace Way at Loch Lomond Drive. It's a pretty cool name for a street. That's basically it. Steven, if it's not Jeremy, just hang up, or better yet, come in here and just shoot me in the head. Boy, do I not want to talk to Marco today. Jeremy, how are you?
1: I'm doing well, sir. How are you doing?
0: Well, I'm obviously pretty happy that you're not, I'm very pleased that you're
1: sure
0: not Marco.
1: You are, although you guys got robbed on that last play.
0: Sure did. I try to never be that guy, but that was just a horrible, horrible call. They definitely got it wrong. If the guy on the field, excuse me, would have gotten it right, then it would have, you know, they wouldn't have overturned it on replay. But what's the point of replay if you can't fix something that stupid?
1: Yeah, the guy was not out of bounds. He was in the air. He crossed the line to gain.
0: Yep. Yeah, 100%. Basically, if it's Cooper Kupp, he's going to get that first down. He's very good at football.
1: Yeah,
0: it's just dumb, but it is. They could have gone down and it, and they would have. They were within field goal range right there. Never mind. It's you know what? Seattle turned the ball over four times. They played like crap. They deserve to lose. But it just, I don't know what's the point of having the

0: office in New York to go over all these plays and stuff if you're just going to get it wrong anyway.
1: Yeah, point of the technology.
0: All right, yeah, it's a very good point. All right, you want to help some people find some jobs and whatnot?
1: Let's do it, brother.
0: Services, training, and events. We're going to start off with the Job Hub Tuesdays at 9 a.m.
1: Yes, sir. Here at our recruitment center located at 1215 Olive Drive, Suite C here in town. You can stop chasing job posts, find them all in one place, connect with staff and employers who are ready to help you take the next step in your career. For more info, give us a call at 661-336-6650.
0: Outstanding. Okay, displaced oil and gas worker fund. I can't believe there aren't people in the oil patch that aren't working this lickety split as they can go right now, but it is what it is.
1: Yes, we still got the funds. A lot of funds available still to continue to help people. There's another information session taking place on Monday, October 26th from 9 a.m. to 11 a.m. You can learn about ETR's no-cost programs and services for those displaced workers from the oil and gas industry. It's held at our Southeast Center, which is 1600 East Bell Terrace. To RSVP, please give us a call at 661-742-2217.
0: How about this? I was working in the oil fields about 40 years ago, and I got displaced. Could you just send me some money in an envelope?
1: Nope, a little bit too late for that.
0: All right.
1: Nice try, though.
0: You never know. It's grant money. Somebody's got to get it, right? State Employment Workshop via the Zoom.
1: Yes, sir. Teaches you how to get a job with the state of California, and how you must complete the exam and application process. It's held every Wednesday at 2 p.m. To register, call EDD staff at 661-336-6912, and you must be registered in CalJobs to participate by going to caljobs.ca.gov.
0: What do you think is going to happen in with the Cowboys? Because aren't the Giants doing pretty well, the New York football Giants?
1: The Giants are doing well. The Eagles are having trouble. The Cowboys are obviously having trouble. And the Commanders are just the Commanders at this point in time.
0: Yeah, I mean, normally, if Philadelphia is kind of, you know, not getting the job done, you figure that benefits Dallas. But in this case, it's starting to, we'll see what we'll see. It's not a one-team division anymore like the AFC East is.
1: Nope, they're all equally
0: all right.
1: Jacked up.
0: Yep. But the Giants are playing with like a second string quarterback and all that stuff.
1: Yes, they've got Jameis Winston again, the old Florida State guy. Their quarterback is out for the season, but they got to a tie with the Commanders.
0: I know, I saw that is because that Scatterboo guy had to fumble. You know what? There shouldn't be ties. No real sport has ties. I'm sorry, they should never keep playing until somebody scores.
1: Somebody's got to win it.
0: Yep,
1: but that was kind of comical.
0: Yep. Let's see here. Rapid response for layoff or company closures.
1: Yes, we can absolutely help. 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
0: Did I ever tell you that Randy is the nephew of former Raiders tight end Todd Christensen?
1: No, I don't believe that's the case at all.
0: No, it's not. 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But it could be. 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
1: 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And you can find them on Facebook and Instagram and LinkedIn and YouTube. Speaking of YouTube, have you seen the videos of Jerry Jones's private entrance and exits to the stadium?
0: No.
1: Dude, you want to talk about living. No, and by the way, it's his. He can do what he wants. It's his ballpark, and I give him a lot of credit. He did not stick the residence with the tab. He paid for his own barn, which is pretty great. His luxury SUV goes into the private entrance, and it's round. You know, this is under the edge of the stadium. And he's got, and so they just stop and open the door, and he's got like a private elevator that he gets on, and it takes him right up to his suite. And I just thought that is the coolest thing.
0: And so Jerry Jones.
1: Can you imagine that? I mean, that's doing it. That's a guy when he built his own place that wanted to make sure he could get in and out without like people in the media or other people making fun of him because they, you know, when they choke and stuff. I don't know. Here's another thing. I don't know if you knew this or not. His boat poops out a smaller boat.
0: Get out of my
1: face. Swear to God, it was out there. He had come to Los Angeles for the Rams at the SoFi, and he had his boat, and he's got to park his boat pretty far out there because the water's got to be pretty deep. Now, a bunch of other boating enthusiasts who like to go to the football games do that too, and the marina was completely full, so some friends of ours had their little kind of crappy boat out there next to Jerry's yacht. And they're sitting out there, you know, waiting to drink a coffee or whatever. And a door opens up in the side of Jerry's boat, and a boat comes out of the hole in Jerry's boat.
0: So Jerry Jones.
1: That boat gave birth to a smaller boat. I tell you what, so you got to be, you have to wonder what would you do if you were like a billionaire. And that guy.
0: I'd do exactly that.
1: Yeah. Well, that guy's figured out a lot of it. I'll say that right now. All right, then. Who do you like in the Monday night game tonight?
0: I think I like the Rams.
1: Do you now?
0: I think I like the Rams. They're at home.
1: Yeah.
0: The Bills are tough, though.
1: Josh Allen's so hot right now. Josh Allen.
0: He gets on a bad streak. It can be bad.
1: That's a good point. Kind of like Sam Darnold. All right. Well, I appreciate it. And thank you. Did Marco even try to take over today and call in?
0: No. Not even here.
1: He's a decent guy. Say that right now. All right. Thank you, Jeremy. I appreciate you a great deal.
0: Yes, sir. Talk to you soon.
1: That's a good dude right there, too. And by the way, finally today, speaking of good people, man, all of these politicians, I love them all so much. They're just, everyone is a little bit greater than the one before. Senator Roger Marshall, this is how you know things are getting hinky in the election cycle. Back in 2020, he had a campaign event, and he bought some cookies and brownies and cupcakes for his primary election watch party, and then didn't pay the bill for 6 years. And the lady, her name is Holly Thomas. She's the owner of the shop that made all of the delicious baked goods. They announced that he had paid up. And she's been every year for 6 years sending this guy a bill. She had a screenshot of the bill, and they had seen it, and he, of course, being a lying weasel. By the way, if you don't know anything about this guy, he is an OBGYN in Kansas. And his thing is, if you can't, if your insurance doesn't pay for all of your birth or your GYN services or whatnot, they finance that stuff for you. They tell you, we're going to get you into a plan, and then didn't tell.

0: well, it's probably in the fine print, but he charged 18% interest on that. And then if you didn't pay that, he turned 700 patients with outstanding bills over to collections to a friend of his that owned the collection company, and then went after them legally if they missed court dates. These are just regular poor working people in Kansas. This is a horrible, horrible human being. At any rate, so he didn't pay his bill for his cookies for 6 years, but now he's running against it, and they're afraid this, and he's won pretty easily in all of his reelection. And you could, I think they might be kind of worried. Because Marshall just posted a screenshot of his payment for $1,300 on Saturday showing he had paid the half-decade-old cookie bill. That's when you know things are getting real, when these guys start paying the bills that they've been dodging. And a small business owner, too, beat her out of $1,300 for 6 years. Well, at least she finally got paid. All right. We'll be back tomorrow with Lois Henry. This should be good. She just went to that whole hearing thing up in San Francisco. Have a great rest of your day. You get tired, pull over. You get hungry, eat something, stay classy. Peace out.
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3: Breaking news this hour at Town Hall. I'm Bob Agnew in Washington. Federal agents search Congressman Ilhan Omar's home in D.C.
4: Federal agents are searching Minnesota Congresswoman Ilhan Omar's Washington, D.C. area home this morning. Multiple reports say the search is in connection to an investigation into the Democrats' immigration paperwork. It comes about a month after Homeland Security Secretary Mark Wayne Mullen revealed to conservative podcaster Benny Johnson that there's an ongoing federal investigation into Omar as part of an alleged fraudulent immigration scheme. Mullen claims Omar, quote, married her brother to try to bring him to the United States. The Somali-born Omar has denied the allegations. Bernie Bennett, Washington.
3: Saudi Arabia is hosting some of the world's top energy leaders today, just hours after another deadly attack at its main international airport.
5: Saudi military spokesman said a projectile hit King Khalid International Airport, starting a fire and causing injuries. President Trump said the U.S. is considering its response after a strike on the same airport killed 13 people, including one American, and injured more than 300 others. Houthi rebels in Yemen claim responsibility for a series of recent attacks on Saudi Arabia. I'm Lisa Carton.
3: The southeast region is cleaning up today after Hurricane Isaias made landfall Friday night. The first Atlantic hurricane of the year being blamed for 5 deaths, 2 in Florida, 2 in Alabama, and another in South Carolina. Meanwhile, thousands remained without power. Fresh questions surrounding a Texas Democrat's time off the campaign trail. More details from correspondent Willie Nelson.
6: Senate candidate James Tallarico is facing new scrutiny over his timeline of his nearly 2-week absence. His team said the flu kept him home, and the candidate later said a primary care doctor treated him. A caller posing as a relative received word from an Ohio mental health clinic that he may have been discharged, but the facility has since said he was never a patient. The accounts conflict with a public appearance days earlier. Willie Nelson, Washington.
3: More on these stories.

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2: A hit and run in Bakersfield. Police say they have booked one person. I'm Chris Davis, and that person has been identified as 29-year-old Patience Irvin. Bakersfield police say the hit-and-run wreck happened Friday night about 10:15 on Brundage Lane. A man was crossing at a crosswalk, but police say he was in the wrong because he was crossing against a red light. They say Irvin hit the man while he was on the crosswalk and then drove away. The man was taken to the hospital where he was pronounced dead. Irvin was tracked down Saturday by police and charged with hit-and-run resulting in death. The man who was killed has not yet been identified publicly. And another person was hit and killed in the Bakersfield area this weekend. The California Highway Patrol says that happened Saturday night about 7 o'clock in Northwest Bakersfield at Rosedale Highway and Verdugo Lane. They did not discuss much about the circumstances, but they say they did have to close the westbound lanes for the investigation. Meanwhile, the person who was killed has not been identified publicly yet. For years, veterans in Bakersfield have been promised a new VA, and now it might actually be happening. Congressman Vince Fong says that construction on the long-promised VA facility on Knutson Drive can begin, according to a judge. That new VA is expected to have expanded services and state-of-the-art equipment, and it is expected that all of the 100 people who work at the current facility will be transferred over once the new one is done. While people in the South were dealing with Hurricane Isaias, people here in California have been dealing with what is being called a post-tropical storm, Rachel. Most of the havoc that she brought to the area included a lot of heavy rain, wind, and right there on the coast, some flood surge. It's the same area that was hit by Hurricane Marie in September. I'm Chris Davis in the KERN Newsroom with news every half hour and when it breaks on News Talk 96.1 at AM 1230, KERN.
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5: From the White House to White Lane, where wokeness goes to sleep. Now embracing his Trump era, Bakersfield's conservative voice, it's time, your host and my dad, Terry Maxwell.
6: Good morning, everybody. It's an exciting Monday, isn't it? Is it not? We're getting closer and closer to what are the 55 day countdown on when we're going to find out who wins in California, something like that. A lot of stuff happening, no doubt about it. The big news, of course, for everybody is that Ilhan Omar's Washington home was raided before dawn. Monday, I don't think they had their guns out like they did with some of the Trump associates. I wonder what they were looking for. Has she got a dog? Maybe doing a health check on the dog. This is really interesting stuff because this is unknown territory. It really is. For a conservative president, a Republican, to be that forceful to do a raid like this, very unusual. And Democrats do it all the time. I mean, during the time that Biden was in, they were doing it right and left. When Obama was in there, they were doing it right and left. But when it comes to, Republicans, they're kind of squishy when it comes to this kind of stuff. You know, they

It's almost like an economist. Have you ever heard the response from Calvin Coolidge when he was being talked to by his consultants, and they were talking about, maybe we need to do this. Well, can you find me a one-armed economist? Because economists are always known for saying, well, on the other hand, and it kind of drives you crazy. I think you have to be a good steward of knowing, you know, what the ramifications of what you're going to do are. And sometimes you at first think it's a good idea, but after a little bit of consultation with good counsel, you go, maybe not. Maybe not. But in Ilhan Omar's case, for Trump's administration, through Tom Homan and others, through the DOJ, to actually raid her home, because they specifically are trying to find something. This is different than, like, when they went into Mar-a-Lago and were looking for just about anything, went ahead and took materials out from where they were, added some folders saying top secret, and started taking pictures of it. This is a little different, you know? Little different. But of course, when they raided, they didn't raid really, they just kind of arranged to go look at everything. With Joe Biden, it was very, very different. You know, it was kind of hands off. Don't touch this, don't touch that. Oh gosh, you know, did we smudge something on his Corvette? And so we haven't heard that much, or at least I have not seen all that much about exactly how many people went in on this raid, how long they were in there, because I'm pretty sure they didn't have their guns drawn, because that's something a Democrat would do. But you know, you never know. Maybe they were afraid that when they broke into her house that there might be somebody there with a gun. Oh no, he's a liberal Democrat, I think she's borderline Democrat socialist, is she not? So she wouldn't believe in having guns in the house. What's the matter with me? And they probably didn't have to use a battering ram. She would have been just very welcoming, because you know that's how the Democrats are. They're very, very welcoming. When we start talking about election integrity and that we'd like to see certain things done, because we just want to make sure that there isn't any cheating, they are jumping over themselves to help us to make sure that we've got those kind of laws in place that would never lead to any sort of cheating, any sort of fraud that would make us question what the results of the election are. That they bend over backwards to make sure that we have got all of the evidence we need to show that there's nothing going on here. Just move along. It's absolutely wonderful. If you want to come and you want to watch Amy Espinosa's team down at the county to count the votes and check the signatures, just like any place else in California, they welcome you. They make you feel really, really comfortable. You almost feel like, gosh, this is like home. The only thing they didn't give me was a couch. They smile at you. They let you get as close as you want so you can really see those signatures and figure out whether those signatures really look the same or not. And when they're curing things, you know, they're not sure and they're curing it, they let you, you know, just get right up close. You're not 15, 20, 30 feet away from what they're doing. They really want you to know 100% that there's nothing to hide here. We're not hiding a thing. Not a thing. I mean, they would never do something like demand that we show them evidence that there's cheating. They wouldn't do that. No, of course not. No, that's not the Democrat way. They don't go ahead and break all the rules, put in laws that make it easy for cheating, and then turn to us and say, gee, if you think there's some fraud, some cheating going on, then you need to prove it. Even though with the way that the
elections kind of set up here in California. You'd anticipate.

anticipate that there'd be a lot of cheating, wouldn't you? Wouldn't you? Yeah, just go into the DMV and see what they do with all those people, whether they encourage them to register to vote or not. They wouldn't do that. What am I thinking? What the heck am I thinking? So, you know, when they read Ilhan Omar's, it's like, nah, she's probably going to come out, and the first thing she's going to say is, I really welcome this. I have nothing to hide. As a matter of fact, if they just would have knocked on the door, I would have opened the door and let them in. If they wanted to see a couple things, I would have gotten them out for them. I'm sure I've got records of this kind of stuff. I not only verbalize that there's nothing to see here, but I'm more than happy to show them that there's nothing to see here, even though they've already got some documents that kind of indict me. And so we can't wait to see Ilhan Omar come up in front of the cameras and say these kind of things, that she loves the United States of America. And that's the funny thing here, because she has not said that. She said that she loves Somalia. She may get an opportunity to go back home where she loves it. You know, we'll see whether she really loves it by how hard she fights when this whole thing comes to a head, and there's a possibility that they say, gee, I'm real sorry, but you can't stay here. We have to send you back to Somalia. We'll see how hard she fights against that. Or whether she says, oh my goodness, pack up my bags, I'm going to Somalia. Can't wait. Because, you know, she doesn't have any money anymore. She's not worth the $30 million or how much she and her husband said they were worth. I think they had all their chips on the come, and it didn't kind of come to conclusions and didn't work out. But I'm not sure how much money she needs to survive in Somalia. You know, they're probably going to celebrate her coming back to Somalia, because she's just the type of person they want. You know, a woman who speaks out, who is pushing back on what's going on in the country, like she did here in the United States of America. I'm sure she'll go to Somalia and become immediately a part of their ruling class. I mean, don't they want a woman that's outspoken and gets in people's faces? Isn't that who they really want back in Somalia? I mean, she did that here. Why wouldn't she be able to do it in Somalia? Because that's where she wants to be. She loves that. She loves that country. She loves it. It's much better. Somalia, United States of America, we must have something on her that we are keeping her here against her will. There's just no doubt about it. We must be keeping her against her will. I'm sure that when she got elected to the House of Representatives, that they informed her that, you got to stay here now. And she said, I do? Oh, I never should have been elected. Dang it. Dang it. How am I going to go back to Somalia and change things in Somalia if I'm stuck here in the United States of America? Well, I'll just have to do the best I can to change America into Somalia. And that's what she's done. She's done her job of trying to turn the United States of America, especially Minnesota, into Somalia, and has done a great job, because all of the crime you see in Somalia is all the crime you see in Minnesota these days. Isn't that amazing? So, you know, she really did bring Somalia to a certain part of the United States of America. It's called Minneapolis. I don't know if she's going to actually go forward and see if she can rename it Little Somalia or one of the other, maybe, you know, rename it, take one of the names of the cities in Somalia and just put new at the end of it. Or at the front of it. You know, this is really, really messing up what she wanted to do here. But again, she's going to be so happy to go home, go back to Somalia. And based on the number of people who'd like her to leave and the willingness of them to buy her plane ticket, she could take her whole family with her, as would be my guess. She can take everybody. She can take some other people from Somalia that love Somalia. They don't like it here. I mean, you take them to Somalia, where it's hot, and you move them to Minnesota, where it's cold. I'm sure there's a lot of them that said, yeah, you know, we're tired of bilking the United States citizens, their tax dollars away from them.

0: we want to go home where it's almost impossible to do the same thing. Because if you get caught doing some, perpetrating some sort of a fraud on the government in Somalia, you don't breathe for much longer than that. So, so anyway, they raided her house. Seems that maybe her dad, who filled out her papers, didn't do it correctly. I mean, that's what they're saying, but I think that there's also a question of whether she aided and abetted her brother to come over to the United States of America. He was a brother. And you just can't go and marry your brother in order to get him in the United States of America and claim that he wasn't your brother when he was. I mean, maybe she just doesn't understand the laws here. I'm sure that's what she's going to go back on. I didn't know that that was illegal. Gosh, you know, in Somalia, we do that all the time. And again, she's going to have that great opportunity, possibly, to go back to the nation she loves, Somalia. Whatever it was that we had over her to keep her here, to make sure that she wouldn't do something as dastardly as to leave the United States of America and go over to Somalia, I think that's probably going to fall by the wayside. I mean, I've seen some of the evidence. I don't know that there's any question about what's going on here. And as a conservative, how many times do you sit there and have pains over the fact that all of the evidence is right there and nobody does anything about it? You know, you might talk to the FPPC here in California and ask them, gee, how come all the things we filed, nothing's happened to them? We'll get to them. We're just really, really busy. Yeah, but it was a slam dunk case. We gave you all the evidence. I mean, there isn't any question what happened here. Yeah, I know, but you know, we still have to go through the procedure. It's the procedure that we're interested in, not really the fact that somebody did something that was in violation of the FPPC rules and possibly would be a felony, but well, we'll get to it. We'll get to it. And I'm sure with Ilhan Omar, this will last. I don't know. Maybe you can go over to Vegas and they have some odds or one of the online betting platforms where you can lay odds as to how long it's going to take them to actually now take the evidence, take her to court, and throw her out of the country. 6 months? I don't know. I mean, really, with all the evidence they got, it really shouldn't take them very long at all. As a matter of fact, they might be able to, I would think, go in front of a immigration judge, present the evidence. The judge says, okay, she doesn't belong here, throw her out. Wouldn't that be wonderful? I mean, she'd want it, doesn't she? I mean, she's begging for it. She's absolutely begging for it. She loves Somalia. She loves it. So, you know, do her a favor. Do her a favor and send her home. And, Chris, what do you think? Break time? Yeah, let's go ahead. You listen to Maxwell in Morning. Good to the last mic drop here on KERN, that's 96.1 on the FM dial. It's 1230 on the AM dial. This is the conservative voice on the left coast.
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2: What was it, 3 weeks ago somebody broke into Jury Services, which is, what, two blocks away from the BPD? And one of them, and this is true, was in a wheelchair, and they didn't get caught. And now, a 20-year-old man is in custody after forcing his way into Kern County Superior Courthouse. If it involves a judge, you're going to get caught.
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0: So there's another story that kind of is related to this a little bit. Nadal Hassan. He was the Muslim fanatic who shot up Fort Hood, killed 13 people, and wounded at least 30. His fellow soldiers. He went into an area where, you guessed it, it was a gun-free zone.
1: If you can believe that,
0: on a military base, on an army base. So we don't know that much about what happened during the trial. The trial was not headline news, other than the fact that he was found guilty. And they, since this is in Texas, finally said that he was going to be executed. The question now is, they have evidently decided that they're going to do this by firing squad because they're tired of all these other insane ways that they think you should put somebody to, quote, sleep, like a dog or a cat. Doesn't work all the time, so maybe this is the best, because it's definitely going to work. There's no question it's going to work. There isn't going to be they took 6 shots to the heart and they survived. Isn't that amazing? I don't even know what the caliber of bullet they used, but I'm sure it's a pretty good size caliber. And so while we didn't have to sit there through the proceedings, because I think we all knew based on the evidence that he was guilty, but this happened a long time ago. It happened a long time ago. Didn't this happen during Trump's first administration? I'm trying to find a date on this article. But anyway, so he he is going to be executed. We do know that. But the question is, should they shoot him live? Kurt Schlichter has a good article on this. Kurt has always a nice twist that he introduces when he writes something. But he does say, we're done playing games, and this is serious. He's advocating, of course, for the execution of Nadal Hassan to be viewed, if you so choose it. It's back to the old argument. Well, if you don't want to see it, then don't watch it. It's that simple. And for the people who want to watch it, this kind of falls outside of the realm of, only a certain number of people can actually

0: come in and watch the gas go into the solution and watch the person slowly die, or be there to witness the injection of the killing agents into their veins. This way, a lot of people can watch it if you want. And if you don't want to, then don't. We choose not to watch professional almost anything. All the professional sports, if they had to depend on us for their living, they'd all starve. They've done that on their own. It's the old saying from Ronald Reagan, I didn't leave the Democrat Party, they left me. We didn't leave the professional sports, they left us. And so we would choose to probably watch something like this. Because I just think that, I think that they should probably broadcast it through all of the prison systems. Make everybody, all of them watch it. That, yeah, you do something that is going to end up with the death penalty, this may be your future. That old Scared Straight, that was back in the, 70s, I think, 70s and 80s. Scared Straight, and it...
1: Oh, they had it recently as well.
0: Oh, yeah. No, I mean, that's when it started.
1: Oh, yeah, when it started.
0: When it started, it was like the 70s or 80s, and was having a pretty... Maybe it was the 90s. No, 80s. Maybe 80s, but definitely had a big influence on some of these kids who wanted to be hoodlums, and it worked pretty well. It worked pretty well. So, as I say, the question now is, do you broadcast this? And I vote for, yeah, broadcast it, because as I say, if you're... This is, makes you squeamish, or you think, oh, this is just unbelievable, this is so horrible, then don't watch it. Don't watch it. It's part of our penal system. That if you are found guilty and have to be put to death, this will do it.

0: With SRN News, I'm Bob Agnew in Washington. A search of the home today of Minnesota Congresswoman Ilhan Omar in Washington, D.C. Federal agents, according to multiple reports, a search is in connection in the investigation into the Democrats' immigration paperwork. That comes about a month after Homeland Security Secretary Mark Wayne Mullen revealed to conservative podcaster Benny Johnson there's an ongoing federal investigation to Omar as part of an alleged fraudulent immigration scheme. The western Florida Panhandle region cleaning up today after Hurricane Isaias made landfall Friday night. It was the first Atlantic hurricane of the year. Five deaths blamed on the storm, two in Florida, two in Alabama, and another person died in South Carolina. President Trump is being criticized for a deal allowing Russian diesel into the U.S. and global markets. Trump says Russia will immediately release 300,000 tons of diesel to ease a global fuel shortage, with more shipments to follow. This is
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2: Two people hit by cars and killed over the weekend. The first happened about 10:15 Friday night on Brundage Lane. A man who was crossing at a crosswalk but against a red light was hit and died at the hospital, say Bakersfield police. They say 29-year-old Patience Irvin left the scene and was tracked down and arrested the next day. 7 o'clock Saturday night. That was at the intersection of Rosedale Highway and Verdugo Lane. The Highway Patrol says that a person was hit and killed at a crosswalk there. They have not released the name of the person killed. A judge says construction can finally begin on the VA center that has been long promised since 2009 for the Bakersfield area on Knutson Drive. The 100 or so people who work at the old VA will likely transfer to the new one when it's done. I'm Chris Davis in the KERN Newsroom with news every half hour and when it breaks on News Talk 96.1 and AM 1230. KERN.
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3: That's what we're trying to do, make things better. There was a video. I'm not sure if Jenny Ray LaRoe is the person who posted this or is actually the person who's talking on this, because there wasn't much that came with this to me. But this is the department, California Department of Government Efficiency. Behind her is Steve Hilton and Michael Gates. Obviously, both of those people are running for key executive positions here in California. We expect to Michael Gates, we're going to talk to him the Wednesday at 9 o'clock in the morning. First thing we're going to do, I've got kind of a lineup of some people that we really need to speak with before we get much further into the voting process here in California. Steve Hilton, I have not talked to yet. Matter of fact, I don't know. They even have Chris. Do you have anything on him? Any phone numbers? Anything like that? No. Okay.
4: Unfortunately, no, because his group usually reaches out to us.
3: Yeah, I know, and you know, I'm surprised they really haven't. If they do, let's get him booked for whenever. So, I've talked to Steve Hilton several times, many times. As a matter of fact, my connection was for him was through Steve Frank, and unfortunately, Steve Frank passed away a few months ago. Now, very, very, very close friend of mine, Steve Frank. I thought the world of him. Had him on my show every other week on Fridays. Great way to kind of springboard everybody into the weekend, because Steve knew everything. He had stories after stories after stories, because he'd been at it for so long. And when he passed away, the eulogy for him went on and on because of all his accomplishments. Anyway, this is the California Department of Government Efficiency. As I say, I think it's Jenny Ray LaRoe that is speaking with those two gentlemen, a third gentleman I don't recognize, behind her, talking about election integrity and some of the things that they have discovered as far as expenses for certain organizations to, quote, get out the vote. So let's go ahead and play that.
4: Give me one sec. I'm sorry. No. The Facebook page is not allowing me to.
3: If you want it, I
5: CalDOES today is releasing an investigation on Shirla's $72 million in taxpayer funding received over 3 years to mobilize immigrants to vote for Javier Becerra in California. CHIRLA, an influential immigration advocacy nonprofit in California, has built a comprehensive immigration voter pipeline and legal defense system fully funded by taxpayers. Canvassing activities staffed by undocuments as well as green card holders touch voters 4 to 7 times pre-election. That is funded by you, the California taxpayer, and it goes toward only one candidate in this situation, Javier Becerra. CHIRLA, which stands for the Coalition of Humane Immigrant Rights Los Angeles, received $25.6 million in federal and California taxpayer funds in 2024. The majority of those were from California, which represented 82% of its budget. Its total government funding over the last 3 years alone was at combined $72 million. CHIRLA raised multiple fraud flags in our investigation. First, for its rapidly growing funding and increases in government dependency. Second, for its total executive compensation of $1.34 million, an increase of 353% over the prior 2 years. In addition, its significant assets, rare for a nonprofit of this type, increased by $76 million, or 3 times in just 2 years. California families are being crushed by the cost of living, public disorder, unaffordable housing, and collapsing trust in government. While the California government claims there is no money to clear forests or build new water infrastructure, state and local governments have poured $72 million into taxpayer dollars into an immigration nonprofit

is supporting Javier Becerra, a pro-illegal immigration candidate. The record around Churla, Karen Bass, who is also involved, and Javier Becerra shows the pattern. Public grants fund services to immigrants, even future immigrants that are still in Mexico. The services provide community access. Community access starts the civic process. How to vote quickly turns into who to vote for. Voter education mobilizes the vulnerable to lobby, mobilize, and support candidates. Now, that's Becerra, directly and through partner agencies. All of this is funded by millions of taxpayer dollars. That's $72 million over the past 3 years, to be exact. And Churla does not just operate in California. It has offices in Mexico as well, funded by taxpayer dollars in Tijuana, in Mexico City, and in Tapachula. Churla helps immigrants to come to the U.S. in the first place, support that is funded by federal and state dollars. Once in the U.S., Churla then uses those taxpayer funds for its primary activities, offering free or low-cost legal advice to immigrants on how to manipulate the U.S. legal system, educating 25,000 people per year, 350 to 500 per week, on how to protect themselves against ICE, and draw out legal action in order to remain in the United States, paid for the taxpayers, and funding undocumented workers to get out the vote for candidates like Becerra. Javier Becerra, candidate for governor of California, was publicly endorsed by the Churla Action Fund on April 13th, just after Eric Swalwell dropped out of the governor's race. This should concern every American and every Californian. He should be running to represent our interests, but instead he's being boosted into leadership by the power players who want favors in return for looking the other way, and we are paying for it. Churla operates this documented civic pipeline coming directly from its IRS Form 990 filing, from immigration legal services to naturalization to voter registration to political mobilization. These taxpayer-funded activities are a questionable use of public money in the first place, but they are also meant to be entirely nonpartisan. However, notably, they have only supported Democrats in their history. Churla's C4 arm, the Churla Action Fund, endorses candidates and runs PAC expenditures. There is significant operational overlap. Angelica Salas simultaneously serves as the executive director of Churla, which is a C3 that receives the funding from the states, and president and board chair of the Churla Action Fund, which is a C4, which receives almost no funding. Murky governance is another CalDoge fraud flag. In fact, the two groups explicitly collaborate on the Immigrant Political Power Project, a joint initiative of Churla and the Churla Action Fund, which is working directly with Javier Becerra. Karen Bass, mayor of Los Angeles, personally secured federal DHS funding for Churla and channels city relief funds, cash cards for immigrants through Represent LA, over $5 million over three fiscal years. That is on top of the $72 million that goes directly to Churla. And just like with Javier Becerra, Churla then turned around and endorsed Bass in both 2022 and 2026 when she conveniently signed executive directives aligned with Churla's agenda. The loop is complete. To top it all off, $1.25 million of Churla's assets were invested in a for-profit film subsidiary, Churla Films LLC, again, funded by taxpayer dollars. A film it produced premiered June 2022 and is on Amazon Prime. Churla builds trust, maintains contacts, organizes protests, extends immigration stays through legal action, and leverages the very politicians it helps to get elected. That is political power, and it is not politically neutral, nor is it an appropriate use of taxpayer funds. Action must be taken, funding must be stopped for Churla, and an audit is necessary. There are multiple ways to bring accountability for taxpayer spending. The House is also looking into this through both the Judiciary Committee and the Homeland Security Committee, but this direct relationship with Becerra is a specific violation of governance and also of taxpayer funding. Finally, we encourage the people of California to call your legislators and ask them to vote against AB 2600, which is sponsored by the current Attorney General Rob Bonta's wife, Mia Bonta. It is supported by Churla and supports additional California funding for legal counsel. So it won't require just this funding directly to nonprofits, but this funding will in the future be enshrined in California law.

0: It will support California funding for legal counsel to every indigent covered individual not otherwise represented in specific immigration proceedings. In other words, taxpayers will both fund immigration enforcement and the anti-immigration enforcement funded in California, which is absolutely crazy. There is no separate provision to prevent from prisoners with serious or violent criminal convictions in the U.S. and on California's payroll to be beneficiaries of this fund as well. Why should working families struggle to pay rent and then be forced to pay for a lawyer for an illegal immigrant charged with murder, rape, or child molestation to avoid their deportation? The answer is simple. We should not. Trula's murky relationship with Mexico, its anti-government defense proceedings, its clear relationship with Javier Becerra, and its lack of governance may render even its existence illegal. But at any rate, if it is acceptable to remain open, it is imperative for national security and election integrity that every public dollar going to Trula will stop. We need outside intervention. The same people who benefit from this corrupt political system cannot be in power and expected to reform it in the future.
1: Pretty darn impressive that they have all this information. Of course, they are smart enough not to just be doing this and expecting something in California to happen. This is something that would be taken up in Washington, D.C. With the DOJ and other operatives that can actually come in and have some teeth behind what they're doing. I mean, come on. Nidal Hassan is being shot and Ilhan Omar is having her house raided. These people are letting you know they're pretty serious about this kind of stuff. This sort of thing should get around. It kind of, I mean, everybody's seen or heard the advertisement from Randy Viegas about how you shouldn't have to be made, these people shouldn't have to be making choices between food and gas and all these things because of what David Valadao did. Oh, we're going to talk to David this week too. What David Valadao did, he took away their health care through, you know, the defunding of Medi-Cal. Actually, California did that. California defunded Medi-Cal because they weren't supposed to be spending it on those people. So if you're upset, if you're here, you're on Medi-Cal, you're a U.S. citizen, you needed that help, and now you're, quote, making those decisions, you can blame California for that because they were spending those dollars where they're not supposed to be spending it, and they got their hands slapped. Now, the other thing about it, when they say that, is that, as she pointed out in this, that there are families in California that need the money for themselves to put food on the table and do all these kind of things. But instead, it's kind of a double dip. Not only are we paying the lawyers here in California and the in the United States of America to fight against illegal immigration, but now we are also, through Trula, the money that they get, funding the lawyers that are trying to keep them here. So, you know, I kind of get the feeling it's a broken system, but I was thinking also, okay, they're talking about $72 million. $72 million is what they have received, and they're using it in a very, very biased manner, in an illegal manner. And this is what was being talked about, and you now have the information if you listen to the whole thing as to exactly what Trula has been doing and how what they've been doing is not really something that we should tolerate here in California or anyplace else in Kern County. And I started thinking about it. Okay, so they sign them up. They convince them that they need to vote for who they want them to vote for. So they're rewarding them with more money the more they are compliant with what they want. How's that any different than our school systems? All right, we're talking about $72 million here. How many billions of dollars are we talking about for our school system here in California, which is nothing more than an indoctrination

for young minds so that when they become 18 and are starting to vote, they've had, let's see, if you include preschool, they've had minimum 15 years to indoctrinate these kids into thinking this. The reason I bring this up is because the college students in the U.S. prefer socialism over capitalism. Where did we go wrong? Well, we sent them to public schools. What is public school? It's basically a socialist sort of a setup, a communist sort of a setup. It came from the communists through John Dewey. And it has worked marvelously as it has become more and more run and integrated by the people who believe in the socialism, the very liberal professors. And at first we had at least some of the professors that didn't believe in that, but as those got eliminated, you had an administration usually that wouldn't go 100% that way, but now the administration does. If you're talking about DEI, you know, diversity is the D part of that. Where's the diversity on the college campuses? Where's the diversity on the high school campuses? Where's the diversity on the grade school? You know, the K through 8. You just don't have the diversity. And when you start looking at the power of the California Teachers Association, you really don't have much in the way of a equal amount of the teaching being done for these students to understand what capitalism is and what socialism is. You know, capitalism is bad, socialism is good. So it's not a surprise that they would have that. But when you think about what Cheryl is doing with their money in trying to get people who are here illegally to go ahead and sign up to vote, or to have them come in and advocate for, like Becerra, to get elected because they view it as, well, if he gets elected, you know, the gravy train's never going to stop. But if that's what they're doing, we need to look even more globally than that and say, what's going on with our school system? Look, the school system is doing two things. They're really not teaching the kids hardly anything, because we know that the dumber the populace, the easier it is to get them to do what you want. But the other thing is, what they do want them to know is that capitalism is bad and socialism is good. And I tell you, they're being pretty successful. Statistics are there. They're being pretty successful. You know, they used to, what's the old saying? If you're young and you're not a liberal, you don't have a heart. And if you're older and you're not a conservative, you don't have a brain. Well, I'd like to think that there's some kids going to school right now that do have brains and are questioning the liberalism that we see in almost every institution that is teaching our kids, and trying to get them to at least be held accountable on the idea that socialism is so wonderful and so great. I think the first thing you have to ask them is, has socialism ever led to the death of its populace in the hundreds of millions of people range? Because the answer to that is obviously yes, it has. And Donald Trump made the suggestion to the Democrats that they probably want to change their name. They're not Democrats anymore. You know, if you're a Democrat socialist, which is what seems to be taking them over, you're communist. There's no such thing as a Democrat socialist. If you're a Democrat socialist, you're a communist. You're a Marxist. You're a communist that believes in the Marxist doctrine. So as I say, yeah, I thought it was valuable for everybody to hear exactly what was said. There was not a big crowd that she was reading this to. The only way that we get this kind of information out and know and ask our representatives what are they going to do about it is to take this clip and send it to them and say, what's going on here? And I think that, you know, Vince Fong and David Valadao, hopefully David stays in the Congress and they can take that back. You can send it to the people like David Couch and whoever else is going to be representing us here. We're going to have Nathan Magazig join us later in the week. We hope to see him be the elected official for our area to the state Senate, the

0: seat that Shannon Grove just exited. But you know, the more we make a noise about this, the more we take this video and send it around, because it's very detailed, as you could hear, about exactly what the problems are. Very detailed. Here's the money trail. But I think the next sentence has got to be, what are we going to do about the school system? Because the school system gets a heck of a lot more money, and it's a lot more influential on what? These kids. These kids that don't have life experience like we do. You know, at least we have enough life experience. We can listen to something like what you just listened to and say, that's wrong. We can't do this. But these kids, they don't have that experience, or they don't know what they're being told is wrong. They think it's right. After all, mommy and daddy sent me here. They wanted me to get a public education. Well, it's not really a public education anymore. There's nothing public about it. You know, don't send your kids to school. Find out if it's public or not. Well, anyway, let's go ahead and take a break. We got this last break before we get to the top of the hour.
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5: I don't know if you've heard or not that we are doing a big Honor Flight fundraiser this week here on KERN. 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We're going to do this all the way through Thursday, October 15th. The Honor Flight's Kern County at Sully's, Stockdale and Coffee, collecting donations that particular day. So if you have a penchant for this, I have a brother-in-law who has been on that Honor Flight. He served in the during the Vietnam wartime, and he had a great time. He's one of those, he's very active, so he was actually helping out. He was more like an aide than he was a participant, but this is a good thing. This is a good thing that we're doing, so I hope that you will reach into your pockets and you've got an extra 10, 15, 20, maybe $100, put into it and help us to reach our goal of $50,000.
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7: Breaking news this hour at Town Hall. I'm Bob Agnew in Washington. President Trump says there is an energy ceasefire now in the war between Russia and Ukraine.
8: Trump made the announcement today in a post on Truth Social, adding that both parties have agreed. Following the announcement, Ukrainian President Volodymyr Zelensky posted on X that Ukraine supports the ceasefire. He went on to say that it's important that Russia supports it as well. It comes just days after President Trump said Russia will supply diesel fuel to the U.S. Trump called it a great announcement for diesel prices for Americans. The deal reportedly angered Zelensky. I'm Lisa Carton.
7: A major business deal is in the works involving Amazon and an Israeli AI company. Correspondent Laura Winters has more details.
9: The Wall Street Journal reporting Amazon in talks to acquire the Israeli-founded AI startup called Descartes for $7 billion. Descartes was founded back in 2023 by three Israeli engineers. The company develops AI technology focused on real-time video editing. It has also developed software that allows developers to move between different AI chips.

0: Laura Winters reporting.
1: If the deal is reached, the transaction would become one of Amazon's largest acquisitions in recent years. There's been a tense economic exchange between the Treasury Department and one U.S. senator.
2: Treasury Secretary Scott Bessent has issued a pointed reply to Senator Elizabeth Warren's latest letter. The secretary accused the Massachusetts Democrat of ignoring her own role in Biden-era spending that fueled inflation. Bessent also defended the Trump tax cut on tips, overtime, and the child tax credit, policies Warren had opposed. He closed the letter with a handwritten note wishing her a happy Indigenous Peoples Day. Willie Nelson, Washington.
1: On Wall Street, the major indexes are doing well in early trading. Right now, the Dow Jones Industrial Average up by 179 points. The NASDAQ struggling a bit, though. It's up by 228. You'll find more on these stories at townhall.com.
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3: Two people hit and killed by cars in the Bakersfield area over the weekend. I'm Chris Davis. The one that happened Friday night was a hit and run, according to Bakersfield police. But they say they have caught the person they believe is responsible, and they have identified that person as 29-year-old Patience Irvin. They say Irvin was driving the car that ran into a man as he was crossing on a crosswalk, but against a red light Friday night about 10:15 on Brundage Lane. They do not believe drugs or alcohol were a factor, but they did track down and arrest Irvin Saturday and charged Irvin with hit and run causing death. The name of the man killed has not been released. And another person was also hit and killed, this time Saturday night. The Highway Patrol says that happened in Northwest Bakersfield at the intersection of Rosedale Highway and Verdugo Lane. About 7 p.m., a person was hit by a car and died. The Highway Patrol has not said whether the driver of the car stayed and cooperated. They also have not released the name of the person killed. Hurricane Rachel was a post-tropical storm by the time that it came on shore on the coast of California. But the storm surge and the heavy rain and wind did do their share of wreaking havoc on the coastline and affected property owners there in the same area that was hit by Hurricane Marie back in September. It's been since 2009 that a new Veterans Affairs Medical Center has been promised to veterans who need care in Bakersfield. And that may finally be about to actually happen upon the approval of a judge who says that construction can happen now at the Knutson Drive site that was proposed so long ago. Congressman Vince Fong joined with other leaders in the area to announce that construction will begin on the center, which he says will have state-of-the-art equipment and will also likely have the same 100 or so people who work in the old VA. I'm Chris Davis in the KERN Newsroom with news every half hour and when it breaks on News Talk 96.1 at AM 1230, KERN.
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7: From the White House to White Lane, where wokeness goes to sleep. Now embracing his Trump era, Bakersfield's conservative voice, it's time, your host and my dad, Terry Maxwell.
8: Good morning. It's Monday. We've got Pastor Brandon Holthouse in studio. Happy to have him here after his jaunt over to jolly old England.
9: Yeah, I know, right?
8: It's not that jolly over there.
9: No, it's not.
8: I explained to him some of your experience with the 15-minute city. Why would anybody, what idiot decided to, you know, that voted for that? I mean, how did that come about? Because did they ask the people if they wanted to, or they just come in and say, oh, by the way, you're going to be a 15-minute city?
9: Yeah, they. What I was told is the people of Oxford, they, you know, had a city town meeting. Hall yeah. meeting, whatever you want to call it, and the actual people voted for it, Terry. That's what my guy on the ground said.
8: They wanted to save the world.
9: They want to save the planet. That's how crazy and brainwashed they are. And so they voted for it. And so there was no resistance. There was nothing. So you go into this 15-minute city, and it is the most draconian thing I have ever seen. And we're talking about Oxford.
8: It's going to start looking just like the Soviet Union.
9: Oh, man.
8: I mean, the stark difference between, you know, when you go past the whatever line that is into the old part of Berlin that was run, and how stark and how there's no color to it. Everything's kind of up and down. And then you get back on the other side of Berlin that was owned by the West Germans, and it's like, it's beautiful.
9: Yeah, and that's what it's very destructive. And when you start looking around, you're talking about Oxford. I mean, this is the cradle of C.S. Lewis, and J.R.R. Tolkien was there, and Tyndale.
8: Why not attack where the people who believe the opposite of you do
9: exactly
8: lived?
9: Exactly. So here's what you have to understand. So your first impression, you walk in there, and it's Oxford, and you realize everyone's on a bike, and these are not college students on a bike. These are adults, okay? Mm-hmm, mm-hmm. And the cars they're driving look like they're coming out of a Matchbox, a Hot Wheels little car. It's little tiny things.
8: And you have to wear one on each foot?
9: Yeah, exactly.
8: Almost like skates?
9: And you realize, okay, what's going on here? It's because they're saving the planet, this whole

0: whole climate change hoax. And so there are certain streets you can go down, Terry, and you will get a congestion fee charged by driving your car on there.
1: Yeah, but everybody's on bikes. I mean, what do they care?
0: That's why they're on bikes, because
1: they're tired of getting those congestion fees.
0: Yeah. So they're on bikes, and they're driving these little cars, and I'm getting dinged everywhere I go because these cameras are picking me up on a congestion fee. Well, I'm a tourist. I told the hotel, hey, man, I don't know what your road systems and which way. I'm just going by my GPS, mm-hmm. and I'm getting fined every time I turn down a road. And they go, yeah, they put this in there. Blah, blah, blah. And I'm like, well, how am I supposed to know this? Mm-hmm. So I'm going to get racked up with all kinds of fines. Beyond that, how would you
1: let you out of the country?
0: Yeah, I know, right?
1: It's like, wait, you got to pay these fines or you have to stay here. It's like, okay, so I'll stay here.
0: Well, they're going to fine me, I guarantee, and I won't be able to get back in if I don't pay the fines. Those are coming, I guarantee.
1: Well, you know, that's not a bad trade-off.
0: Yeah, I know. Unfortunately, I'm doing ministry over there, so I have to go back.
1: I was just talking about Ilhan Omar, and, you know, she loves Somalia. Guess what? You may be getting a ticket to Somalia.
0: She, one way ticket to El Shabaab. There you go.
1: There you go.
0: Good. But beyond that, I think about this, guys. 15-minute city. The stores go out of business, basically, because of just like we saw with COVID and stuff. And so basically what they have is these stores that are a one-stop shop place, giant Walmart type of thing.
1: Yeah, sure.
0: And you get your clothing there.
1: That's all you
0: there.
1: Could have there. And there's no choices.
0: That's right.
1: You got this in blue or you got it in white. That's it.
0: That's it.
1: What else do you want?
0: Right.
1: And what you see is, and this is something that I dealt with when I was a city councilman, when I first came in, they were building all these low-cost housing in Ward 2, which mm-hmm. was, you know, all around like Central Park and that area. It's like you're trying to revitalize the downtown area and you're putting in low-cost housing right around the corner. How do you expect these restaurants, all these things that you think are going to be fantastic, they're going to open up, how do they survive when you've set a base income way too low for them to ever survive? And
0: right.
1: Have you been downtown lately? Doesn't look too good, does it?
0: No, it doesn't. I stay away from downtown as much as I can, but tell me this, and maybe it's the same thing, the answer for Oxford. Where's the common sense in this? Because I'm looking at Oxford, you guys have no common sense.
1: You know what the problem with common sense is?
0: What?
1: It's not that common.
0: Yeah, exactly. And so with this, I'm thinking, are they so married to their ideology that they really are saving the planet?
1: They're trying to prove that socialism can work, it just hasn't been done the right way. You see, they have now got the population that have bought into it. They're not doing this at the end of a gun.
0: Right. No.
1: They're not doing it. People have embraced it.
0: Yes, right.
1: Until they get to the point where they don't embrace it anymore, just like we didn't embrace it here in the United States mm-hmm. of America when we were nothing more than a outlet for the or an outpost for England.
0: Yeah. And think about where this goes, Terry. If we continue to follow the socialistic path, because the UK is
1: they're already there.
0: So housing, okay. I the guy that my contact is in England, he lives in a very modest home. It's probably about 1,300 square feet. He's probably paying close to $1 million for that house. Mm. And you're like, what in the world?
1: Yeah. Well, go to New York. That's how much they
0: right.
1: cost. Actually, a million would be a great price for something
0: that small. And you're like, oh my goodness, the standard of living is horrible.
1: Mm-hmm.
0: And they just accept it, Terry. That's the other thing. There's no one fighting against this. And I felt when I was over there, because I'm an American, and I felt like 1776, we need to have a revolution. Because, you know, how dare you do this taxation without representation?
1: Your advantage is you can leave. They have to stay there.
0: I know.
1: But did you run into anybody who was not happy with this?
0: The ones that are not happy about it is the remnant church over there, and they're like you and I, but they're small in number, obviously. They don't constitute the majority of the population. And yeah, I mean, they're kind of like the Tommy Robertson type of guys,
1: right,
0: you know,
1: right.
0: And they're so small, Terry, they can't do anything. And on top of that, they don't have free speech like we do. Talking to their pastors, they can get fined or charged and put in jail for talking against LGBT or Islam.
1: They obviously have the flux of what are the new video, the cameras that are out there?
0: The flock cameras.
1: Flock cameras. Yeah. They have nothing but flock cameras all over the place.
0: All over the cities. That's how they're dinging you.
1: Okay, and then they also have ones that pick up what you say.
0: Absolutely. Yeah, they can. They are capitalizing on this.

0: called hate speech.
1: 1984 is here.
0: It is. And it's just like what I saw with Gavin Newsom with that assembly bill, whatever, 1830. He wants to put a hate speech crime down on employers. Hey, I know where that goes, because then that means that I can't say that LGBT is a sin or Islam is a false religion or Satanism is wrong. I know where that's going. And see, when I walk away from England, okay, I'm just like glad I'm an American, but I'm like, hey, man, if we keep following our trends, we're going to end up there.
1: We're on the same train track, you know, yes. But we're still at the station, and they've already fallen off the cliff.
0: Yes, absolutely. And they fell off the cliff without resistance, Terry. That's what scared me. The people just bought into it.
1: That's what it has to be. It can't be that you have a revolution. I mean, you've seen Dr. Zhivago. Probably seen it 10 times, because it's such a great illustration of what happens when communism comes along. Is you still have to do it at the end of a gun.
0: Yeah.
1: But this is an example of them. No, they have convinced them, like they convinced all of us, that COVID-19 was something that was going to kill you unless you do what we tell you to do.
0: Exactly.
1: The planet's going to end unless you do what we tell you to do, which is to save the planet by be establishing yourself as a 15-minute city. But if nothing else, anybody who is considering that should be sent to Oxford and see what it's really like and say, okay, well, maybe this isn't such a great idea.
0: Yeah, it's a dystopia. And let me add one more thing to it. Yuri Bresmanov, I think, is the Russian guy who defected and said there's a way that they're trying to take down the West. And he said the first principle was demoralize the West. Mm-hmm. And what I saw in the UK is demoralization. They made them hate their own heritage and their culture.
1: They've accepted their lot in life.
0: Yes, that thing.
1: And they don't view it as anything they can do anything about.
0: Right, exactly.
1: And that's a horrible place
0: to
1: be.
0: And it's a demoralization. And I saw it at work, Terry. Yeah. And when we see it in our public schools and universities saying, hate America, today is Columbus Day, but we have to celebrate Indigenous Peoples Day, and they switch our heroes into villains.
1: Yeah, well, Columbus stole the land.
0: So all that stuff.
1: And if you believe Howard Zinn, you know, all the Indian tribes were getting along wonderfully.
0: Right.
1: Just ignore what was going on with the Aztecs, okay? Just ignore that part.
0: Right. All the scalping that they were doing with each other.
1: Yeah, well, I mean, one of the books you displayed yesterday of Victor Davis Hanson is The End of Everything. Phenomenal book. Very hard to read. Very hard to read. It's deep, but it does show you the what can happen when a civilization comes in that was once fairly prosperous.
0: Yeah, I know. And you think about England. I mean, the sun never set on England because they were so powerful. The English Empire. And the minute they started embracing socialism and the churches started going that way as well. I mean, the churches are woke over there. I mean, just off the chart woke. The Anglicans. You know, I was right there by Westminster Abbey, and I'm like, what a desecration. You guys have a lesbian head of your church.
1: Yeah.
0: Wow. Yeah. How far you have fallen.
1: You know, it also reminds me of Fahrenheit 451.
0: Good point.
1: You know, it's more akin to that than it is even 1984. But 1984, I mean, when the camera supposedly goes off, the camera's actually still on, and you know, they can record everything. Fahrenheit 451, there will become that remnant that you're talking about, which is what the story is all about, of the people who actually memorize things like the Bible and some of the really critical great works, literary works of the world, because you can't have them printed. They eliminate your ability to print anything.
0: Yeah.
1: So each person becomes responsible for being able to tell you word by word what was written in the book.
0: Yeah, you're making a good point, because I'll give you a real-world example of what you just said is Canada. Canada's off-the-chart crazy, and their elites want to take and ban parts of the Bible, like Romans 1 and other passages that they deem is hateful.
1: Daniel 54?
0: What's that now?
1: Daniel 54?
0: No.
1: What am I thinking of? Oh, yeah, Daniel, that a lot of the Jewish people don't want to read either.
0: Oh, yeah. Well, Daniel...
1: When he forecasts the...
0: Daniel chapter 9, Daniel chapter 7, Daniel chapter 2, and all the passages about homosexuality that the Bible bans, all the passages that talk about sexual immorality they want to ban, and

0: Who in the world in Canada thinks they have the authority to ban the Bible? Well, they do.
1: Yeah.
0: That's how arrogant they are.
1: No, I was thinking of the prediction by Daniel of the Messiah.
0: Oh, yeah. Daniel chapter 9.
1: Is 9? Okay.
0: Daniel chapter 9.
1: Why am I in 53? 54. I thought that was the one they skipped.
0: It's Monday morning.
1: Yeah, it must be. It must be Monday morning. We are in Matthew 15 and 16, verses 29 through 39 and 1 through, what was it, 12?
0: Yeah, well, 16, 1 through 12. 12, okay. Yeah.
1: Spiritual threat versus actual physical threat, which is greater?
0: Yeah, exactly. And so what Jesus is trying to show the disciples, I mean, the issue is bread, okay? You got thousands of people that mm-hmm. need bread, and he's going to do the feeding of the 4,000. Everybody knows the feeding of the 4,000, but they don't understand a lot of times the context of what he was trying to teach the disciples. And the disciples are concerned about bread. And even after he feeds them, they're still concerned about bread.
1: Right.
0: And the lesson is, after the feeding of the 4,000, he has to end up confronting the Pharisees and Sadducees again. And we'll go into this, but the real issue is, he says, beware of the leaven of the Pharisees and the Sadducees. And leaven obviously constitutes sin or false doctrine in the Bible. So he was talking metaphorically to them, but he's saying, mm-hmm. guys, you guys are sitting here with me. Oh, he's worried about bread. And he goes, I'm telling you what the real threat is. The real threat is those who lie.
1: Right.
0: Those who give falsehoods. Those who don't tell the truth, like these guys, the Pharisees and Sadducees. And he goes, that's the real concern.
1: And those, the Pharisees and Sadducees, know what the Bible, or at that time, what the Old Testament was really saying.
0: Yes, they knew the truth.
1: They knew the truth, and they hid it. Kind of reminds me of some things going on in this area around here. You know,
0: exactly.
1: We know the truth, but nobody wants you to be able to express it.
0: Yeah. And so when you're talking about the Pharisees and Sadducees, you're making a good point. You're talking about the elite that know the truth and are purposely intending to change the narrative.
1: Mm-hmm.
0: That's the scary part. They knew it. And so he was saying, these guys are more deadly than you guys not having bread. And by the way, you guys don't need to worry about bread. I just did a miracle, fed 4,000.
1: Well, why were they even there in the first place? Because he had just fed the Gentiles. What would they care about whether he fed the Gentiles or not? They've already rejected him and said, look, you know, you're a false teacher. Your power comes from Beelzebub. And why would they even care that he's gone over and helped the Gentiles other than the Gentiles are going to go and tell everybody, have you seen this guy?
0: Right.
1: Unbelievable. You know, he is here to save the world.
0: Well, it's like every elite, Terry, even today, that has to silence the opposition because of truth.
1: Period.
0: You know, and it's because Jesus is healing people in mass, and the crowds are for him. He's the popular one.
1: Mm-hmm.
0: And so if you want to, you know, and so they are losing their power. They are losing their political positions because they're like, hey, I don't care what you said. He just healed me of blindness.
1: Mm-hmm.
0: You can't say he's doing powers of Beelzebub when he just healed me of blindness.
1: Well, their next step is to start questioning whether they're being told the truth from what's in the Old Testament or not.
0: Exactly. So they're going to start questioning the authority.
1: Right.
0: Okay. Don't question me, Anthony Fauci said. I'm science. It's that kind mm-hmm. of junk.
1: Right.
0: And so his popularity is in mass. And so what it's going to lead into, Terry, is not just they're trying to censor him and make him look like a fool, by you know, challenging him. Eventually, you know where this goes. They have to get rid of him. They have mm-hmm. to kill him.
1: Mm-hmm.
0: And that's where you see the elite mentality. If they can't silence you and the popularity continues to grow, they're just going to take you out somehow.
1: Well, what's interesting you point out is that this is similar to the story of the 5,000.
0: Yes, very similar.
1: But it's got some dissimilarities that are there for a reason.
0: Yeah.
1: Such as this is only 4,000.
0: Mm-hmm.
1: This is, let's see, for the 5,000, it was the 12 disciples and tribes.
0: And the 12 baskets, and this has seven baskets.
1: This one has seven baskets, symbolizing 7 days, seven churches.
0: Yeah.
1: I took it. Pretty good notes.
0: You got it good. Yeah. So the miracles are dissimilar and similar at the same time, because the first one for the 5,000 is the feeding of Israel. The second one is the feeding of the Gentiles.
1: Mm-hmm.
0: And what he is trying to say is, my mission now is going to go beyond the walls of Israel. Yes, I go to Israel first, but now I'm going to go to the Gentiles. And these numbers, what we call is Hebrew gematria. And what we have to understand

0: understand about Hebrew is it's an alphanumeric system, and they associated symbols with the numbers. Like, for instance, when you see the number 7 in the Bible, it means perfection, completion.
1: Mm-hmm.
0: And
1: mm-hmm.
0: when you see the number 12, it's always representing the 12 tribes of Israel, perfect government. So those numbers are all intertwined in this story.
1: Right.
0: So this story is a feeding of the Gentiles in the Decapolis outside of Israel. And what Jesus is proving is, my ministry is going to go beyond the walls of Israel, and I can provide not only for Israel, but for the Gentiles. That's my whole mission. And that's why you have seven, because seven, you have the seven churches in the book of Revelation, and it's a completion that he will, what's happening right now is the fullness of the Gentiles is coming in.
1: Took 7 days to build, to make the universe and the world.
0: That's right. Seven is completion.
1: And then 7 days is in one, what's in a week.
0: Mm-hmm. Absolutely.
1: But the four.
0: Yeah, the four is interesting. The four is interesting because, so what you have to do in Hebrew gematria, you have the feeding of the 5,000, feeding the 4,000. So what's the symbolic meaning? You just cut off the 1,000 from 4 and 5, and 1,000 in Hebrew means innumerable.
1: Right.
0: So you have innumerable, and what's 5 represent? 5 represents the 5 books of Moses. And then you go to 4. What does 4 represent? It represents the 4 corners of the earth.
1: Okay. What does 40 represent?
0: 40?
1: Yeah.
0: A time of testing.
1: Okay.
0: A time of whether or not a person will pass the test. So you get 40 days of testing typically,
1: mm-hmm.
0: or you get 40 years.
1: Mm-hmm.
0: But 40 is a time of testing. So you have these symbolic numbers that are interlaid all through the scripture. And it's very Hebraic.
1: Mm-hmm.
0: But the problem is most Gentiles don't know the Hebraic background, so they miss it. And so what Jesus is trying to say is, look, I'm going to reach the Gentiles from the four corners of the earth. And look, at the last 2,000 years, that's exactly what Christianity has done.
1: Mm-hmm.
0: But here's the sad story about this, Terry. It's a complete number. And Paul mentions when the fullness of the Gentiles comes in, that will be it. And then God will start his program with Israel once again. We're coming to the fullness of the Gentiles because there are very few people, groups left in this world that the gospel has not reached. We're coming to the end. And what we're seeing on statistically, and I can say this from the West standpoint, people are not responding to the gospel anymore. The millennials, Gen Z, even in America, statistically, are not responding. Okay, but what are you saying, Brandon? Are they atheists, agnostics? No, they're not. They're actually spiritual. Now, let me make a note on that. Spirituality is different than saying Christian.
1: Mm-hmm.
0: Spirituality means I'm into New Age. I'm into neo-paganism. I'm into witchcraft. I'm into Satanism.
1: They think that they've gone beyond what Christianity has to offer, but to something that is more in line with what they believe?
0: Yes,
1: because that gives them everything they want.
0: Right.
1: Christianity does not.
0: No. Christianity puts rules down, says no further. There are no rules in neo-paganism and New Age spirituality. You do what you want to do.
1: You know what we got to do?
0: Yeah, take a break.
1: Take a break.
0: All right.
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2: 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Good till the last mic drop. The conservative voice on the left coast has landed. 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

0: So the lesson that is being taught by Jesus is that he can provide that truth has to have rules. That's where true compassion comes from. And you have to go beyond the physical, but the spiritual needs. Because what he's saying is, look, physical needs I can take care of.
1: Yes, right.
0: But, you know, when you have your heart changed like they've had their heart changed in Oxford, to get them to change their heart back is almost impossible.
1: It is. And the issue is not physical, it's spiritual.
0: We're that close to, we've got to take another break. That's why he kept the music going. It's to remind me. I'm thinking, why is the music still playing? And it's playing because we're going to take another break.
1: The greater threat is spiritual.
2: With SRN News, I'm Bob Agnew in Washington. President Trump taking steps to try and lower the cost of diesel and all of the goods that truckers have to ship back and forth in this country as he's made a deal that will allow Russia to release 300,000 tons of his diesel to ease a global fuel shortage. And critics say the deal gives Vladimir Putin a financial lifeline and undermines U.S. sanctions. Some Republicans argue it could lower fuel prices in this country and give the president leverage over Moscow moving forward. The president will be in Ohio this evening as he continues to campaign for Republicans ahead of the midterm election. He'll be speaking to a crowd in Youngstown alongside Senator John Husted, the incumbent facing a close challenge from former Democrat Senator Sherrod Brown. Protesters are expected to be outside the event. Crews are racing to restore power to tens of thousands of people still in the dark after Isai Eas made landfall on Friday as a Category 2 hurricane. More on these stories at SRN News.
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4: A person hit and killed in what is being described as a hit and run on Brundage Lane in Bakersfield. It happened Friday night about 10:15, say Bakersfield police. A person was crossing on a crosswalk when they were hit by a vehicle which police say was driven by 29-year-old Patience Irvin. They say Irvin didn't stick around and was arrested the next day and charged with hit and run, causing death. And another person was also hit and killed Saturday night. The Highway Patrol says that happened in Northwest Bakersfield at the intersection of Rosedale Highway and Verdugo Lane. About 7 p.m., a person was hit by a car and died. The Highway Patrol has not said whether the driver of the car stayed and cooperated. They also have not released the name of the person killed. I'm Chris Davis in the KERN Newsroom with news every half hour and when it breaks on News Talk 96.1 at AM 1230 KERN.
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0: We're back with Pastor Brandon. We were talking a little bit about the compassion being the truth with rules and going beyond the physical and going to the spiritual needs. That God will provide you with what you need physically. It may not be what you want. You know, yeah. You may want that beach house. yeah. You may want that big boat. You may want, you know, all these other things. But, you know, God will provide you to make sure that you have what you need.
1: That's right.
0: In order to survive. But spiritually, as I mentioned, these people over in Oxford, they're spiritually dead.
1: They are. And what Jesus's point about the whole thing of the feeding of the 4,000 and then right after that, the confrontation with the Sadducees and Pharisees is this. He's trying to say to the disciples, look, your bigger threat is spiritual. It's not physical. I can provide for you your needs. That's why, like in the Lord's Prayer, it says, give us our day, our daily bread. That's what he provides for. But he's saying, guys, the bigger threat, and he's saying to us too, the bigger threat out here is what's happening spiritually. So think about this. We talk about Oxford. What is happening spiritually over there is very dangerous for people, because spiritually they're accepting socialism, mm-hmm. they're accepting the climate hoax lie, mm-hmm. they're accepting that Islam is a friendly religion and is not trying to take over their culture. And by the way, these wealthy Saudi princes and Qatar princes are buying up Oxford all mm-hmm. over the place. So what's more dangerous, guys? Not having everything you wanted or this mentality? And obviously you can see that it's the mentality that's more dangerous. What's more dangerous to America? It's the mentality of Tallarico. It's the mentality of El Said. It's the mentality of Mamdani. It's the mentality of the radical left. That's more dangerous to America than someone not having bread.
0: It's the mentality of most of the people who govern us here in California.
1: Absolutely. What's more dangerous? And everybody in California, Gavin Newsom's mindset is more dangerous than me not having a loaf of bread.
0: Well, you've heard the old saying, power corrupts, absolute power corrupts, absolutely. Mm-hmm. And that's where they're at, is they don't think that there's going to be ever any pushback on them because they're spiritually dead.
1: That's
0: and
1: right.
0: Don't realize that, you know, yeah, there will be pushback. It may not be in this life, but boy, you gave the example of who was it? Was oh the you're talking about the man who has got sores and everything outside.
1: Oh yeah, the rich man and Lazarus.
0: The rich man and Lazarus. Uh-huh. And when they go to the next life, he's in heaven, and of course the rich man is in Hades.
1: Yeah.
0: And he's like, well, how can I get over there? Well, you had your opportunity, you didn't take it.
1: That's right. Because the deadlier thing is spiritual, because the spiritual can send you to hell. If you don't accept Christ, the mindset of these elites, mm-hmm. they think they're gods. They think they're going to rule forever. They think they're going to live forever. And the problem is they're going to die, and they're going to stand before the Creator. And if they haven't accepted Jesus, they are going to spend an eternity in hell. That's the bottom line. So what's more dangerous, you know? And that's what Jesus is trying to say is, he's not saying to ignore the physical. Yeah, you got to work, you got to make a living and all that. But what's more dangerous is you not pushing back on evil.
0: Right, right. Well, the other thing that Jesus was trying to do with his display with the 5,000 as well as the 4,000 is that when the Sadducees and the Pharisees came to him, he chastised them for always looking for the miracles.
1: Yeah.
0: And he did not want people to look at the miracles as to proof that he was who he was.
1: That's right.
0: If anything, faith does not come from miracles.
1: No, it does not. And they asked for him, they, when they're confronting him, they asked for another sign. And look, at this point, for a year and a half, he's been giving signs like there's no tomorrow. Healing blindness, healing leprosy, mm-hmm. healing all this other stuff.

0: And it's like, you know, he goes, no, I'm not going to give you any more signs. Number one, the only reason you're asking for a sign is you are, if I gave you another sign, you would just turn it around and say it's of the devil anyway.
1: Right.
0: So I'm not doing that. Right. I know, it's just like talking to a leftist. It doesn't matter what evidence I can give Gavin Newsom that he's wrong. He's not going to accept it.
1: Right.
0: So you're wasting your time. And so he tells him, no sign will be given to you except the sign of Jonah. And the sign of Jonah is very interesting because you have to go back into the Old Testament with what happened to Jonah. He actually died. He was buried. He was in the belly of a what we call a ketos megas. And he went to Sheol. He prayed for a second chance. He goes back into his body, and then he spits him out, and he preaches to the Gentiles in Nineveh. So what you have there is a pattern of death, burial, and resurrection.
2: Mm-hmm.
0: So Jesus is saying, I'm not going to give you any sign except this sign. So here's the thing. He gives it twice to them in the Gospels. The first sign of Jonah was the raising of Lazarus from the dead. And if you guys recall how they reacted is they wanted to kill Jesus for doing that and kill Lazarus, get rid of the evidence.
1: Right. Right.
0: The second time the sign of Jonah happened was at Jesus' own resurrection.
1: Sure.
0: And what did everybody remembers what they did. They had to pay off Pilate and the guards
2: mm-hmm.
0: to fabricate a story that the disciples stole the body. The third sign of Jonah has not yet been given. There will be a third sign. And the third sign will happen in Israel in the future, in the tribulation, when the two witnesses, probably Moses and Elijah, are appearing on the scene and Antichrist kills them. Their bodies will lay in the streets of Jerusalem for 3 days and 3 nights, and then God will resurrect them. And that's in Revelation chapter 11. And that is the third sign of Jonah that will be given to Israel. And guess what? They will receive that sign, and they will start coming to faith in Messiah at that
1: point. One of the things that surprised me, and maybe it's because I'm not as biblically, what would I say, educated than what it should be. But it seems to me that when I look at somebody like Barack Obama,
0: mm-hmm.
1: he had a mentor.
0: Yeah.
1: Okay.
0: Wow.
1: When you look at a lot of people, they have mentors. You know, I personally had a mentor when it comes to different parts of my life. But why was it never pointed out to the Pharisees and Sadducees that Jesus knew the Bible better than they did?
0: Yeah.
1: That he knew every word that was ever put into the Bible. Yet nobody ever questioned, well, wait a minute, who would have ever been his mentor? Where in his life can you say, oh, well, that's because he was taught by this particular rabbi?
0: Yeah, right.
1: Or he was never taught by anybody.
0: Right.
1: For all intents and purposes. So
0: exactly.
1: How could the Sadducees and the Pharisees explain that
0: other than
1: from the divine intervention?
0: Absolutely. You nailed it. That is one of the pieces of evidence, because when he's in Nazareth, his own hometown, that issue actually comes up, and they're like, wait a second. This is the carpenter's son.
1: Yeah.
0: Where did he get this knowledge? And that should have been the clue. That's right. How does this guy know the scriptures backwards and forwards, and yet he had never went to a rabbinic school? It would be like, you know, all of a sudden some guy coming out of nowhere, and he's super intelligent and knows more than a rocket scientist and went to Harvard or MIT.
1: Right, right. Good example.
0: And you're like, wait a second, how do you know this? That's right, because it's supernatural. This is God walking in front of you. He's the one who wrote the book. But that is another piece of evidence that he had to bury. And what you start realizing, Terry, about the Sadducees and Pharisees, they're no different than Gavin Newsom and the elites of our world, where when you do present them this kind of evidence and it should change the narrative,
1: right?
0: They don't. They just double down. And what ends up happening is with Jesus, as you know, what else do you need? You had Daniel's calculations in Daniel chapter 9 that you made reference to, and this is where Jesus gets onto him. He goes, you guys can discern the weather. When the sky is red, you say it's going to be stormy. When it's clear, it's going to be clear. But you don't know the signs of the times, and that's a direct reference to Daniel chapter 9 that you brought up.
2: Mm-hmm.
0: And what did Daniel chapter 9 say in the scriptures? It said this. When the issuing of the decree that Israel gets to go back into the land from Cyrus... Cyrus was named. There will be 483 prophetic years, and then Messiah will show up. Well, they should have known the calculations, that if you did the calculations, it ends up about 6 to 7 BC. By the way, guess who knew? The Magi.
2: Mm-hmm.

0: We all talk about the Magi coming to visit Jesus when he was born. How did they know? They had Daniel's calculations that this is the year he's supposed to be born. Lo and behold, they show up in Israel.
1: And also where he was supposed to be
0: and
1: born.
0: And where he's born. And they're like, where's the Messiah? Where's the King of the Jews? We saw a star and we did the calculations. How come they didn't do the calculations? Ah, and it comes back to this. Faith comes by hearing and hearing by the word of God. You have to believe the word of God before you believe miracles. And what the Pharisees and Sadducees are illustrating is that they had the whole Bible memorized, Terry. It wasn't like they didn't. They just interpreted it the way they wanted to interpret. And because of that misinterpretation.
1: There's a lot of that going around today. Boy,
0: that's James Tallarico's pastor that says Jesus didn't get resurrected. Right. That's that nonsense. Or that God is non-binary. Mm-hmm. Or that God is trans. That's that going on. That's a mistranslation of the word. So that's what they were doing.
1: Well, I thought it was an out-and-out lie.
0: Yeah, it is.
1: I didn't think it was a miscalculation or a misrepresentation. I thought it was an out-and-out lie myself.
0: Absolutely.
1: What is.
0: What can I say? So that's what Jesus is getting on to them, because they're messing with the truth. They won't accept it. Well, what happens when you don't accept it? You lose your mind. There's a point where you talk about when you look at the Pharisees and you're like, you guys are crazy, man. You are doing this in the face of God. Do you not realize? And they initially might have realized, but when you start doubling down to an ideology, you lose yourself. You go crazy. Everything Gavin Newsom does, he thinks he's right. He's not losing sleep. Everything Barack Obama did, or Joe Biden,
1: Biden slept through it.
0: He slept through it, right? Or whoever his handlers were doing.
1: Yeah, that's for sure.
0: They don't think they're wrong. They it doesn't matter at that. They reach a point where Romans 1 says their minds go darkened, and that's a scary place to be when God gives you over to your ideology and you're not coming back. Oh my goodness, that's
1: now
0: scary.
1: We're back to Oxford.
0: You were back to Oxford, and you now accept a dystopia.
1: One of the things he also is demonstrating is do not follow false teachers.
0: Yes.
1: And that was an important one to him, because it's almost like he predicted what was going to be happening in our world right now.
0: Yeah.
1: Was that we have so many of the false teachers out there trying to convince people that they know the Bible and this is what the Bible says, when they are confronted with, well, gee, that's not what the Bible says. The woman that is obviously a transgender, explaining why all these things, started talking about, well, there are there are nuances inside the Bible you have to be aware of.
0: Yeah, right.
1: Really?
0: You're right.
1: Really?
0: After 2,000 years.
1: Yeah. But I mean, what is your great recommendation for how you know that you have got a false teacher in front of you?
0: Well, here's the thing. Christianity has been established for 2,000 years. So we know the main and plain thing. We're not debating whether Jesus is God or not, or the Trinity, or salvation by faith alone. We're not debating that anymore. So you have established Orthodox Christian values. Well, what happens is, I showed a clip from a lady who's in an Episcopal church. She's pretending to be a transgender man,
1: right,
0: with her head shaved, and saying that we all missed it for the last 2,000 years, that God is non-binary and transgender, and so when he created Adam, Adam was transgender because he had both sexes. Where in the world did you get that? But it's called false teaching. So Jesus gives a warning. How do you spot a false teacher? He says, well, number one, they're going to be wolves in sheep's clothing. So the clothing aspect is this. He says, what is that? That's the behavior. They're going to look Christian. They're going to speak Christian. They're going to act Christian. They're going to have a...
1: Actually going to look like pastors.
0: Right. And they're going to look the part. That's a wolf in sheep's clothing. They have the sheep's outward adornment. But he says the problem is, what you need to look for is what comes out of their mouth. It's the fruit that comes out of their mouth. It's their false doctrine. That's how you identify that. So when I'm watching TV and I hear Joel Osteen on TV saying, you need to be wealthy, you need to be healthy, and that's from God, that's a lie.
1: Yeah.
0: That's a false teacher. Or Kenneth Copeland or Marilyn Hickey
1: Rick Warren
0: or any of these other false teachers on TV. They may look the part. And Joel Osteen, he smiles from ear to ear, and he seems nice, and he seems measured.
1: Well, he's rich.
0: And he's
1: rich.
0: Why can't I be? And when it says God wants you to be rich, that's a lie. Absolutely. That's a false teacher. And you should be able to spot that. But, Terry, if you don't know the Bible, you're not going to spot

0: got it.
1: Yeah, but that's the point, is they don't want you to know the Bible. I mean,
0: that's
1: how many,
0: right.
1: How many of the religions out there say, well, don't read the Bible. We'll tell you what's important in the Bible when you get to church on Sundays.
0: Exactly. And that the ignorance of Christians, and it's at an all-time high, Terry. The ignorance of Christians allows them to be deceived by false teachers.
1: So in Oxford, did they ban the Bible? I mean, it kind of sounds like they must have, because otherwise people would be reading the Bible going, well, wait a minute, this is nothing more than false teaching, that we shouldn't be answering to the God of what these people think the God is. They're not our gods.
0: Right.
1: Our God is in heaven.
0: Right. And what you're hitting a good point, because the failure of what happened in England can be traced all the way to the churches of England.
1: Sure.
0: And what happened.
1: Sure.
0: Because
1: sure.
0: And Terry, I will make the same argument
1: the
0: here.
1: Successes of this establishment of the United States of America can be laid at the feet of the Black Robe Brigade.
0: Absolutely.
1: The churches. And the destruction of the United States of America can also be laid at the feet of the churches that are here today.
0: Absolutely. You tell me where are the churches in Iowa that allows a Satanist to get into a city council meeting and pray Hail Satan in a city council meeting in Iowa? Where were the churches there? Where were they at? You know what? They're not even in the fight. They should be the pastors praying at the city council, not a Satanist.
1: Mm-hmm.
0: How did that happen? How did Detroit, Michigan get taken over by Islam? It was a failure of the churches to push back.
1: Oh, you're talking about Dearborn.
0: Or sorry, yeah, Dearborn.
1: Yeah.
0: And what happened?
1: Detroit's next.
0: Right, yeah, Detroit's next. So Dearborn, so what happened? The churches wanted to be nicer than God and mm-hmm. would not teach on the differences between Islam and Christianity
1: mm-hmm.
0: and warn people. And you know what? The churches in Dearborn failed, and guess what? Dearborn's all Islamic now.
1: Well, hasn't it all been kind of muddied because of these religions, these Christian people that say, well, God is love, and you know we're not showing our love if we don't accept these people for the other religions that they have. It's like, you can be in whatever religion you want, but that doesn't mean I have to be compliant to whatever it is that your religion tells me that I'm supposed to do. You do what you want to do, and I'll do what I want to do.
0: Yeah. Well, you're hitting on a good point again, is what you know, Ali Beth Stuckey called toxic empathy.
1: Right.
0: And it's not biblical love, it's toxic love, because love has boundaries and has rules and is undergirded by truth. It is not loving to embrace Islam. It's not loving. Now, do I want them to come to faith in the Messiah? Absolutely. But do I want them to destroy my civilization? No.
1: Yeah.
0: And there's a difference.
1: Yeah.
0: And so I have every right as a Christian to say, I don't want to live under Sharia law. I don't want to live like the UK does. And I think that Islam is trying to take over our society and trying to take over everything with Sharia law. I have every right to say that and warn against that. But the churches want to be nicer than God, saying, well, let's embrace our own civilization suicide and to be loving. That's
1: mm-hmm.
0: not biblical
1: mm-hmm.
0: love. That's mm-hmm. toxic empathy.
1: I have also written down, we've got just enough time, Luke 16.
0: Yeah, that's the story of the rich man and Lazarus.
1: Okay, I thought that's what it was, but I just, so our civilization is committing suicide.
0: Yes, they are.
1: as your community, your nation starts to commit that suicide, you know, the Bible says it, you can't reverse it.
0: Yeah, I know.
1: You can live with it. And, you know, we all are responsible for doing our part to know the truth and
0: yeah.
1: to express the truth. And at this point, I think that with the audience we have, that they're in tune to
0: yes.
1: knowing more and more of what the truth of the Bible is.
0: That's right.
1: And
0: my thing is, you better know the Bible backwards and forwards and be able to use it as the metaphorical sword to defend the historical Christian faith against these isms.
1: Well, you know, when you talk about the Bible and knowing the Bible, you know, I was a pharmaceutical rep for 18 and a half years, and I always said, I'm never going to have a physician ask me a question I didn't have the answer to.
0: Mm-hmm.
1: That meant I had to become as smart as they were, and I
0: yeah.
1: had to know medicine as well as they did. And I think that that's really what we're saying, is that, you know, when it comes to your spiritual being, when it comes to your Christianity, you had better know the Bible as well as anybody who's trying to tell you what's in it.
0: That's right. Because if you can't spot the isms like socialism,
1: mm-hmm.
0: communism, Islamism, or whatever, or wokeism, If you can't spot that and you think that sounds Christian
1: or toxic empathy.

0: empathy and not understand the difference between biblical love versus worldly love, you're going to get taken into this. A lot of Christians think it's loving to have open borders. What? Have you lost your mind?
1: Read the Bible one more time.
0: Read the Bible and remember the story of the Tower of Babel.
1: Yep.
0: That's the answer for open borders. But they don't know. They think, well, just bring in every, welcome the stranger. Wait a second, time out. You don't know the Bible. What do you mean welcome the stranger? Because if you use the stranger illustration, you must require what the stranger must do in Israel. And the stranger must learn the language, must practice Judaism in the Old Testament,
1: right,
0: and assimilate.
1: Mm-hmm.
0: Well, we have people coming into our country that do none of that. Yeah, they don't assimilate, they don't learn the language, and they don't practice our religion.
1: And that's been going on for a long time. We got to take this last break, and I'll give you the last minute.
0: Okay.
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3: You sent guys to Tehachapi in a suicide situation? 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We still don't know who paid it. That'd be very interesting to know. We're never going to find any of it out. 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
2: 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KERN.
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5: All right, we've got less than 30 seconds.
6: Okay. Well, take the warning from the Messiah. He can provide bread, so don't get overly focused in on your material possessions. Be more concerned about what's going on as far as leaven is concerned, of all this false teaching, doctrine, lies. Those are more dangerous than not having bread.
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6: yeah.
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6: 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Yeah. 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
6: You got it. That's it.
5: All right.
6: Okay,
5: see you next week.
6: All right. See you next week.
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9: Breaking news this hour at Town Hall. I'm Bob Agnew in Washington. Ukrainian President Volodymyr Zelensky is addressing President Trump's call for new leadership in Kyiv. He had a sit-down interview with ABC's this week. Zelensky said it's up to their society and people to choose their leaders.
10: The main thing is to have security infrastructure for this, to give possibility to people to vote. Of course, it's up to Ukrainians when to vote, how to do it.
9: Zelensky went on to say Ukraine will organize elections if Russian President Putin abides by a 60-day ceasefire. The president had called for a leadership change after reports that the U.S. fuel deal with Russia angered Zelensky. The president is being criticized and also being praised for that deal that would allow Russian diesel into the U.S. and global markets. The president says Russia will immediately release 300,000 tons of diesel to ease the global fuel shortage, with more shipments to follow. Critics say the deal gives Vladimir Putin a financial lifeline and will bolster his activities against Ukraine and undermines U.S. sanctions. But some of the president's supporters say it could give the president further leverage over Putin moving forward. President Trump believes a famed Italian explorer of yesteryear deserves to be put back on a pedestal.
11: The president wants the Christopher Columbus statue back in front of Columbus, Ohio City Hall. Mr. Trump called for the statue's return during a White House Columbus tribute. In 2020, the mayor of Columbus ordered the statue removed during racial injustice protests. Earlier this year, Italian-American groups filed a lawsuit against the city, challenging the decision to take down the statue. Rich Thomason reporting.
9: It's a mixed bag on Wall Street right now. The high-tech NASDAQ is struggling. It's off by about 217 points at this hour. The Dow is thriving up close to 200. More of these stories at townhall.com.
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0: They have identified that person as 29-year-old Patience Irvin. They say Irvin was driving the car that ran into a man as he was crossing on a crosswalk, but against a red light Friday night about 10:15 on Brundage Lane. They do not believe drugs or alcohol were a factor, but they did track down and arrest Irvin Saturday and charged Irvin with hit and run causing death. The name of the man killed has not been released. And another person was also hit and killed, this time Saturday night. The Highway Patrol says that happened in Northwest Bakersfield at the intersection of Rosedale Highway and Verdugo Lane about 7 p.m. A person was hit by a car and died. The Highway Patrol has not said whether the driver of the car stayed and cooperated. They also have not released the name of the person killed. Hurricane Rachel was a post-tropical storm by the time that it came on shore on the coast of California. But the storm surge and the heavy rain and wind did do their share of wreaking havoc on the coastline and affected property owners there in the same area that was hit by Hurricane Marie back in September. It's been since 2009 that a new Veterans Affairs Medical Center has been promised to veterans who need care in Bakersfield. And that may finally be about to actually happen upon the approval of a judge who says that construction can happen now at the Knutson Drive site that was proposed so long ago. Congressman Vince Fong joined with other leaders in the area to announce that construction will begin on the center, which he says will have state-of-the-art equipment and will also likely have the same 100 or so people who work in the old VA. I'm Chris Davis in the KERN newsroom with news every half hour and when it breaks on News Talk 96.1 at AM 1230, KERN.
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4: From the White House to White Lane, where wokeness goes to sleep. Now embracing his Trump era, Bakersfield's conservative voice, it's time, your host and my dad, Terry Maxwell.
5: All right, everybody, we are back, getting into our last hour here on a Monday, and we have a special guest right now. I know him very well because on Tuesday nights I go to his live ball, and he hits that ball at me sometimes, and I can return it just beautifully, and other times he makes it very difficult on me. And, of course, that is the head pro over at the Bakersfield Racquet Club, Mark Frederick. Mark, how are you?
6: I'm doing wonderful this morning. How are you doing today?
5: I'm doing well. Now, you're getting all ready for the Women's Bakersfield Open, are you not?
6: Oh, yeah. Yeah, it's been quite a journey up until now. So we're working really, really hard. We're looking forward to having some of the ladies come in, and we're excited to bring professional tennis back to Bakersfield.
5: Well, you know, you've done a great job with the Bakersfield Open in the men's division, the women's division. How long have we been doing that now?
6: Well, this is going to be our third year, so we're still working out the kinks. We're still trying to figure some things out, just like the early days of the BTO. So, yeah. It's been a pleasure, though.
5: Okay, so promise me one thing: we're not going to have a Bakersfield pickleball open.
6: It could happen. I'm not.
5: You know, people
6: sure.
5: get. I have so many people. Go, oh yeah, Terry, you got to try pickleball. I don't know. I like the aspect of running around on a tennis court because it's a great amount of exercise. But I've been told by one person in particular, it's like, oh no, you get a good workout, no doubt about it, with pickleball. But I don't believe it.
6: Yeah, it's a lot of fun, but obviously it's just two different sports, you know. It's a whole different deal. So it's definitely a fun sport, and it's we have it here at the club as well. But our main focus right now is the Women's Tennis Open. We're pretty excited about it. For the first time in quite a while, we've had I want to say that the players are all ranked fairly close. Our number one seed is a Vivian Wolf. She comes in at around 240 in the world, and mm-hmm. and the last of the accepted main draw players, there'll be a few that are going to be added, are at 389. So. They're very
5: wow,
6: very
5: that's a cluster.
6: Expanded. Yeah,
5: that's a good cluster. So they should know each other pretty well.
6: Yeah, they definitely do. They all travel a lot together, so they know each other. But there's 11 international players out of the draw, so we're represented by everyone in the world practically. So makes it fun.
5: When does it start, and what can we expect to happen in the first couple of days?
6: Well, the qualifying is, before the qualifying, we have a fantastic

0: live ball sort of group for all of the players that want to actually hit with some of the pros, and they purchase tables and we get out there and do live ball with them. So we're having a nice little exhibition as well, and dinner on the Sunday, the 18th. But come the 19th, they're going to be getting right into qualifying. So we do our qualifying rounds on that Monday.
1: Mm-hmm.
0: And then the top eight that can get out of that qualifying will go into the main draw, which starts on Tuesday. So the main players, the main, you know, group comes in on Tuesday, and all the qualifiers will be ready to greet them. So
1: okay, so you have eight positions that will be able to be qualified for. Now, do we expect that will be some local talent?
0: Yeah, you know what? We are going to have some local talent. We've got a gal here at the club, Gianna Gilbert, that's been participating in. You know, I awarded her a wild card into this event because
1: okay.
0: She puts in like 4 or 5 hours a day. She trains hard, and she's trying to break through and do really well. But, you know, I wanted her to have a taste of what it's like to play international tennis, and I think that her she's going to give it her best effort. Let me put it that way. She's going to try and work as hard as she can. But I have another wild card, really fascinating story. She's out of Fresno. Her name's Yukta Pandit, and she's a sophomore in high school.
1: Oh my goodness! Well,
0: I know.
1: Actually, the winner of the men's was what, 16?
0: Yeah, he was pretty young as well. But this gal, she won Ojai. She's won the CIF Central Championships, you know, and she's top 50 in the nation, and she's just a phenomenal athlete. So I'm really excited to see how she does in this event. And it was interesting. I was speaking with her parents, and you know, she started playing tennis, or she got excited by playing tennis because she was asked to do the coin flip down at Indian Wells, and she happened to be on Serena Williams's court, and she was in front of a huge crowd, and she flipped the coin, you know, at the beginning of the match, and that was her first taste of what it's like, and she was just at that point said, you know what, I want to be a professional tennis player. And obviously, she's worked extremely hard up until that point. But
1: yeah, you know,
0: interesting story.
1: She's got to have some of those skills that are necessary to become that
0: kind
1: of that level. Because I mean, a lot of people say, "I want to do this, I want to do that." And of course, my game was golf. Had I spent the kind of time you're talking about, with 4 and 5 hours every day dedicated to being the best you possibly can be, you know, I don't know what I would have been able to accomplish, but I was a pretty darn good golfer for quite a few years there. But this is what really separates the girls from the women is the amount of time they put in, isn't it, Mark?
0: It's the consistency. Yeah, the day in, day out effort. That's really what it comes down to. It's, you know, you can say talent, you can say those things, and you do have to have all of that. But you got to be able to say, you know what, I'm going to get up today and I'm going to get a little better, and then do it every single day. That's really what it comes down to.
1: Right.
0: And also, I've got a wild card in a main draw. Her name is Nika Herkratz.
1: Oh, okay.
0: Her brother is in the top 10 in the world, and great, great talent. And she's number one at Cal Berkeley, and she took the wild card into the main draw, and pretty excited to have her. So we're going to see how she performs, and you never know. You know, these things come in, you get a wild card that comes in, and you just never know how they're going to do. But we're pretty excited to see her in the draw for sure.
1: Okay, so it starts officially on Tuesday.
0: The main draw does, but Monday night or Monday we've got the qualifying, and it's always exciting to watch the qualifying because these players are fighting literally for their life. They're
1: mm-hmm.
0: trying everything they can to get into that draw, and there's 32 of them, and they're going to go at it all day on Monday, just for the right to get in there on Tuesday. So, yeah, it's
1: okay. And Tuesday, how many players will you have on Tuesday?
0: Tuesday, we're going to have a full plate. We're going to be finishing the wild card matches in the morning, and then some of the main draws will start in the afternoon. Usually, I would probably say around 1 o'clock, and then we'll have our featured matches Tuesday night, starting at 6 p.m. and followed by a singles match. So there'll be a doubles and singles match every evening at 6 p.m. So.
1: Okay,
0: great
1: so for
0: opportunity
1: the, for
0: to come out here and view tennis. You know, as you know, you've been here forever.
1: Oh yeah.
0: The beautiful sight. I mean, we're you're literally looking through a fence and you're watching professional tennis. It's a great venue, so we're blessed to have that here.
1: Well, for the men's, it was spectacular to watch some of those matches. Just
0: yeah.
1: such
0: you know,
1: unbelievable talent.

0: Yeah, people really don't understand it until they really see it. But to actually see somebody step up to a tennis line, and these gals can hit serves at, well, close to 120 miles an hour, and to hear that pop come off of that racket, and the average ground stroke is anywhere between 70 and 100 miles an hour, it's fun to watch. It really is up close. When you go down to Indian Wells, and if you don't have great seats, you're way up there, you don't you don't hear the sounds, the grunts, and all of that. And here at the Racquet Club, you can't help but hear it. You're literally 10 feet away from them. So just an exciting venue. We're really, really happy to have the venue that we have here.
1: Okay, so it's going to cost, what, $20, $25 to get in?
0: It costs nothing.
1: Oh, it's come on. Come on, Mark. It's got to cost something.
0: No, no. The whole event is free. They can come on down in the morning, spend the entire day. Obviously, the restaurant will be open. You can grab a great meal, and you know, we'll have a nice little beverage bar available for those that want to partake in that. So it's a good little format. We're gonna have a lot of fun.
1: From what I understand, the only guy who's really not available to have a conversation with is a guy named Mark. He's the head pro there because he's running around doing everything that's possible to make sure that this thing goes off.
0: Well, you know what? There's a bunch of people that are, but it seems like I'll be doing a lot of running around for the next week or two. So we'll be going at it.
1: And let me tell the audience, you know, Mark, no matter how much pressure he's got on him, and no matter how much is going on, he's always got a big smile on his face because, you know, you really enjoy what you do.
0: I do. You know, I've been at this for a while. I've been doing the futures events since the late 90s, really, in Chico and a couple different formats and stuff. But it's just something special about bringing professional tennis to Bakersfield and having an opportunity for people to come out and watch it. It's just, you know, there's so many things that are out there that you have to pay for. But to come down here and just sit down for free and just watch great tennis and just sit back and enjoy it it gives me a lot of pleasure to do, for
1: yeah,
0: sure.
1: And Mark, this doesn't happen unless you have sponsors. You have a really nice list of sponsors that are there to provide the venue, to provide the prize money and things like that. Have you got a couple of them off top of your head?
0: Well, I know that the Tiki Lounge downtown is going to take care of our bar and stuff like that. And we have a lot of individuals that are members that have come through and helped out. So it's just like the Bakersfield Tennis Open. It's a community that comes together and kind of helps and makes the event very, very special. So.
1: Yeah, those are the unsung heroes. There's certain names that you see, especially when it comes to tennis in the Kern County, that are great sponsors all the time.
0: Yeah, you know, and there are, you know, you've got the people that are, again, running restaurants here in town and a couple of other events and stuff that are coming out and helping out and making it a special event for sure.
1: Yeah, and people like Steve Holloway.
0: Steve Holloway, yeah, he's helped in the past. And so, you know, you have people that are in the community that you know, really, really love tennis. And I think that's what makes the difference, you know. So, you know, there was one other thing I wanted to add well that you know, when it comes to many of these players, they're going to be housed. You know, we definitely set up hotels for them, but a lot of these players are staying with a lot of the kids, the ball kids and stuff. So what makes it really nice is that they have an opportunity to interact with these players and sort of a unique situation, you know. So these players that are, you know, playing in this event, they do have a sort of, you know, they reflect a lot of values when it comes to tennis and what it takes. And the ball kids and the kids that are out here have an opportunity to interact with them, and they make themselves very, very accessible. So, you know, if you have kids and they're thinking about getting into tennis, you know, this would be a great venue to come out and check out and get excited about tennis.
1: And those can sometimes be lifelong friendships that you develop because that tennis player came and stayed with you one time during the time that they were here. I think the other thing that is nice for the tennis players is that they don't have to try and figure out where it is that they need to go. And you know, you have a family that's built in to get you where you need to go and to help you with the nuances of what Bakersfield's all about.
0: Yeah, you know, and it's interesting, too. You know, a lot of these players, they travel a lot, and they've got to eat out all the time, and they have to restaurants. Mm-hmm. We had a couple of Italian players last year, I believe, and, you know, they had an opportunity to have some home-cooked meals from our Italian members and stuff. So they got some home cooking, and so it's always nice, you know, you get an opportunity to eat a nice warm meal with some friends and some people.
1: Sure.
0: And so it makes a difference, and I

0: know that, you know, a lot of these players that play on the tour, you know, a lot of it, as much as they'd like to take care of themselves, sometimes they end up with a little fast food or, you know, a lot of
1: that.
0: So to actually sit there and have a nice, you know, Greek meal or a Japanese meal or something like that, it does make a difference. They really, really appreciate it a lot.
1: Now, I guess the other question is, are you going to shut down the pickleball courts? Because those things are loud. I mean, those guys, well, you hear them, they're laughing all the whole time, and the balls make a lot of noise. I think you really need to just cut the pickleball stuff out for at least this. And I don't know, maybe in the future somebody's going to teach me how to play pickleball and I'll change my mind. But at this point, I just like to needle people who play pickleball.
0: yeah, it's kind of I think we're going to keep it. I mean, you know, like I said, it's pretty popular here at the club. And
1: yeah, I know. I'm just being a.
0: I understand.
1: I'm just trying to poke the bear.
0: I hear you.
1: The pickleball bear. You know? That's what I'm trying to do.
0: We do have a semi-pro pickleball team that
1: really?
0: Is going to become. Yeah, that's coming out of this club, and they play matches in Arizona and different states around Nevada and obviously up north California. They have a lot of matches, but. We have a team of eight guys or eight individuals, I should say, that are forming a nice semi-pro team, and they're really the best pickleball players in town play out of Bakersfield Racquet Club. There's no doubt about that.
1: Oh, you're laying the gauntlet on that one, are you?
0: Yeah, I am. I can clearly say that and say that with a great deal of authority that we have the best pickleball players in town. So
1: nice
0: facility. So
1: yeah, we do have a nice facility, but they make way too much noise. You know,
0: yeah, it's by Truxton, so it's you know, the cars kind of dampen it out a little bit.
1: No,
0: so.
1: I'm thinking because our live ball is, you know, right there, and they're behind us, and they're always laughing and doing stuff like that.
0: Yeah,
1: and if you hit one of your tennis balls over into their court, they never return it.
0: No, they don't. They're not good about that. I gotta have a little chat with them about that.
1: Yeah, definitely.
0: Unfortunately, our website's kind of going through a little bit of change, and we're going to try to get that fixed. But if anyone wants any information on it, they can simply call the Bakersfield Racquet Club at 661-325-8652. And we can give them a full itinerary of what's happening the week. And
1: next week comes along, if you've got nothing else to do on a day, go down to the Racquet Club. You will see some of the best tennis you've seen in a long time.
0: Oh, I really appreciate that. Yeah.
1: Anytime.
0: A lot of fun. And we're going to see you out there, and hopefully Brody out there. So I want to see you guys out here playing, or at least watching.
1: Well, we'll definitely go out there and watch. As far as playing, I think I'll leave that to the experts.
0: All right. Sounds good.
1: Thanks. Thanks so much, Mark. Take care.
0: All right. Thank you. I really appreciate it, Terry.
1: All right. Bye-bye. We're going to take a little break, and we'll be right back.
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2: 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KERN.
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3: Maxwell in the Morning. Good till the last mic drop. 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

Yeah, it's funny. Pastor Brandon and I were talking about false teachers and you know, what you are willing to believe and what you're not willing to believe. And right now, we as voters are having a lot of things thrown at us. You can't watch TV or turn on the radio without political advertisements being thrown at you and claims being made against this person or that person. Lately, there has been a lot, especially nationally, about the gas prices and how it's a good reason for you to change horses, that the Republicans obviously haven't done what they were supposed to do, and gas prices too high, and your cost of living is too high, et cetera, et cetera, et cetera. But I think just like when somebody gives you a false teaching, when you pick up the Bible and look at it, you go, well, wait a minute, that was a false teaching. I think we have to be smarter about what we're willing to believe and taking the time to listen very intently to the verbiage and reflect upon what was happening the last time the Democrats were in charge of the United States of America. Well, first of all, you had a president that we now know was not even close to being cognitively in the 21st century. So he was having so much of what was happening in the United States of America done by others that did not love America like we do. Inflation was skyrocketing. We were told by people inside the cabinet that, oh, it's just temporary, and it wasn't. It was not temporary at all. We were told that we would never be asked to take the forced to take the vaccine, but then we were. We were told that masks didn't work, but then masks did. And as a matter of fact, not one worked. Two or three on you would would work even better. There are so many things that we were told back then that weren't true. And when you listen to some of these ads from, and I would have to say mostly from the leftist side of California, they make claims and they're pointing fingers on things that really are not good reflections on their ability to be leaders and to legislate effectively in California so that we all can benefit from the fact that we live in one of the most golden areas of the whole world. The resources this state has, the natural beauty that it has, the attractiveness that it has, these are things that we should just be jumping for joy over, but because of the leadership we have and the doomsday sort of scenario they're always giving us about what's going to happen next, and if we don't do this, the

0: time, it's going to eat us up. If you allow too much water in the Central Valley, that they'd be able to produce too much food. I don't know. I guess they're worried about everybody being fat. No, they're not. They just don't want us to prosper. And as far as bringing oil out of the ground, well, it could lead to an oil slick. There's just so much that they want to scare you with. But I think you just have to look back at what was happening over the last 4 years before Donald Trump was reelected. Because that's what you're voting for. That's what they're counting on you voting for, or they're counting on you having a very short-term memory and not being able to realize or remember what you voted for in putting Donald Trump back in. He's only had 2 years in office. There have been a lot of things thrown at him, and I think that he's done a adequate job at this point. I think that he has the broader view of things. Is he perfect? I've never said that he was. I disagreed with him on COVID-19 and the vaccine and all that stuff. I disagreed. And it turned out I was right. He was wrong. But his leadership cannot be questioned. He does have the forcefulness of leadership. So anyway, we're going to take a bottom of the hour break. And after this, we are going to talk one more time about the honor flight this week, that we are trying to be able to raise $50,000. We'll be right back.
1: With SRN News, I'm Bob Agnew in Washington. More than 150,000 customers are still in the dark after Isaias made landfall on Friday as a Category 2 hurricane. It slammed ashore in western Florida, the Panhandle. It was the first Atlantic hurricane of the year. 5 deaths are blamed on that storm, 2 in Florida, 2 in Alabama, another in South Carolina. Ukraine's President Vladimir Zelensky says the U.S.-Russia diesel deal is bad for Ukraine. He complained about it on ABC's This Week. Zelensky said the deal gives Russian President Vladimir Putin money, adding that Putin spends money only on war. Supporters of the president's decision say it could lower fuel prices in this country and will give President Trump more leverage over Putin moving forward. On Wall Street, it's been a mixed bag all day long. Right now, the Dow still way up by 140 points, but the NASDAQ is down 234. More on these stories at SRN News.
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3: People hit by cars and killed over the weekend. The first happened about 10:15 Friday night on Brundage Lane. A man who was crossing at a crosswalk but against a red light was hit and died at the hospital, say Bakersfield police. They say 29-year-old Patience Irvin left the scene and was tracked down and arrested the next day. 7 o'clock Saturday night. That was at the intersection of Rosedale Highway and Verdugo Lane. The Highway Patrol says that a person was hit and killed at a crosswalk there. They have not released the name of the person killed. A judge says construction can finally begin on the VA center that has been long promised since 2009 for the Bakersfield area on Knutson Drive. The 100 or so people who work at the old VA will likely transfer to the new one when it's done. I'm Chris Davis in the KERN Newsroom with news every half hour and when it breaks on News Talk 96.1 and AM 1230. KERN.
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4: All right, everybody, we are back. We're going to talk a little bit about the Honor Flight. This is really, really special. We've got Glenn Nakashima, who's an Army veteran, and we have Cheryl Renz, who's a volunteer.
5: Just a volunteer.
4: Have spent a lot of time helping people to go back to the Washington, D.C. area and observe the memorials for all of the different veterans.
6: Yes.
4: Great stuff.
6: Yes.
4: Great stuff.
5: Yeah,
4: Go ahead, Cheryl. It's
5: just an amazing trip, and we've gone, or I have gone personally with World War II veterans, Korean War veterans, mm-hmm. and Vietnam veterans, and those are the ones that didn't get the welcome back. So we are really honored to be able to show them.
4: I would say both Korea and Vietnam did not get any sort of a welcome back.
5: Yeah,
4: I think Korea. I don't know if you're that familiar with the Korean War, but. We didn't handle that one real well.
6: Yeah.
4: It was a tough one.
6: Forgotten War.
5: The Forgotten War, yeah.
4: I read a book called The Coldest Winter, and I recommend to anybody who doesn't understand what the Korean War was all about that they read that book, because it goes over not only what the conflicts were, you know, the different battles that were there, but the philosophies of the different sides, and politically what was happening here and in China.
6: Yes.
4: And Korea. It's the best book you'll ever read.
6: And one of Cheryl's veterans was a Korean vet. Go ahead, Cheryl.
5: Yeah, his name was Arthur Gentry.
4: Mm-hmm.
5: He was at the Chosin Reservoir. And the stories he could tell, and yeah. I mean, he had me in tears. And then he would pat me on the leg and say, oh, honey, it wasn't that bad.
4: Yeah, it was
5: horrible.
4: That's because you're here. Well, I think that most of the veterans that I talked to, when you call them heroes, they said no. The guys who didn't come back, those are the heroes.
5: Yeah.
4: I was just lucky.
5: Just the survival story was amazing.
4: Yeah. Okay, so tell us about the flight. You guys are going on this Saturday.
6: Yes, this Saturday, it's kind of a makeup for the one that was 2 weeks ago that got canceled. So we're taking 20 veterans off of that. We're going to go commercial flight because these veterans, we need to take them now because April's 6 months away.
4: Right.
6: So we need to take them. So there's a flight. There'll be 20 veterans on this flight, a total of 41 people going with the support staff.
4: Mm-hmm.
6: It'll be Saturday, Sunday, and we'll be back Monday night at 8 o'clock.
4: It's pretty much a whirlwind when they get there, is it not?
5: Fast and furious.
6: Yeah, because you figure the first day is all flying because we lose the 3 hours.
4: Mm-hmm.
6: So we don't really start the tours and stuff until the second day, which will be Sunday this time.
4: Okay, so and where exactly do they tour?
5: We go to all the branch memorials.
4: Right, out on the pond.
6: I'm sorry, I didn't hear that.
4: On the pond, you know they surround certain parts of the Lincoln Memorial.
6: Right,
4: Vietnam
6: and Korea, Lincoln are out there.
4: Right.
6: Then we also go to the World War II Memorial,
4: which is
6: down
4: further
6: the street.
4: Down.
6: Yeah,
5: yeah.
6: The Navy Memorial, which is kind of downtown.
4: Mm-hmm.
6: Iwo Jima and then Arlington.
4: Oh, okay.
6: So Iwo Jima's Marines.
4: I loved Arlington.
6: Arlington is the Army Memorial.
4: Mm-hmm. Yeah.
6: So we go to all the branches.
4: One of the things that people don't realize in the Arlington is both sides, both
6: north
4: and south.
5: Yes.
6: Yeah.
4: Some great things there.
6: Right. And we'll take the guys and it's all guys this time.
5: It is.
6: We'll see the changing of the guard, which mm-hmm. is just fabulous.
4: Mm-hmm. Do they meet some of the monkey mucks in Washington, D.C.? Do they come out and say hi?
6: We're going to go to the Capitol.
4: Are you really?
6: We always go to the Capitol. It's usually Vince Fong and David Valadao that take us through, but this time I heard Vince isn't going to be there because his second baby's on the way at about the same time.
4: Oh, so likely excuse. Come on.

0: What's the matter with him? You know, toughen up, buddy.
1: Yeah. So, but I think they've scheduled somebody else to take us around mm-hmm. in the Capitol. And if they're not using it, we usually get to go onto the House floor, which right. is a...
0: I've been blessed at the times that I've been there. I've been able to go on the House floor.
1: It's amazing.
0: Senate, it really is.
2: Yeah.
1: It's not as big as it looks on TV.
0: Oh, it's no. tiny. It's tiny. Oh, no, it's tiny. It's like you can fit that many people in here?
1: Yeah.
0: It's almost, I think it is the same size as back in the 1800s.
1: It is, yes.
0: Yeah. Uh-huh. Yeah, they haven't added on to that. They've had a lot of people, but
1: right.
0: Yeah, it's just crazy.
1: Yeah.
0: Now, you two have been involved in this for how long?
2: Since 2013.
0: It's a long
1: 2013,
0: time.
1: Yeah, we both, yeah. her husband and myself, went on flight number 5 together.
0: Okay. And being a veteran yourself, what was it as an experience the first time you went?
1: Well, I went as a guardian my first time.
0: I
1: have never gone as a veteran. I've been so many times.
0: You're still waiting to become one, or what?
1: No. I don't. I've been so many times as a guardian. You know, I've seen everything, and that's fine. I went because my father, a World War II veteran, had already passed away, and I wanted to help somebody else.
0: Nice.
1: And it stuck with me. And I've been 23 times. My wife's been 6 times.
2: I've been 20 times, and my husband's been 4 times.
1: So
0: okay. And this is something, you guys bear the expense of going back there yourselves, do you not?
2: Yes, we do.
1: Yes. Yeah, we do.
0: That's impressive.
1: Well,
0: that's impressive.
1: We're lucky that we're able to do that.
0: Yeah, yeah.
1: Yeah.
0: Well, you went back there because you were, you know, going back. You wanted to be one of the people that helped others because of your dad.
1: Correct.
0: But you do have some examples of people who are younger that do go as veterans that become volunteers like yourselves, do you not?
1: Oh, yes. Yeah, we've had a lot of guys, women, mm-hmm. Have been as a veteran, and they're back there, and they've gone 10 times now as a volunteer guardian.
0: Yeah, and I'd ask both of you, every time you go back there, do you see something that you didn't see before? Are you to the point where 20 times you've seen it all?
1: I think we've seen most everything that we want to see, but it's always a different group of people, and so you see different things with the different groups of people.
0: Yeah,
1: and that's what's the amazing part. You just see the emotions that come out of these guys and ladies.
0: Yeah. Oh, that's fantastic. So, 21, and then you have to take a crew of about the same size. Then,
1: this time we're taking pretty much one-on-one people because the mm-hmm. the guys that we're taking are a lot of them are going to be in the transport chairs.
0: Okay.
1: Yeah.
0: Okay. And there, you're flying commercial.
1: We're flying commercial.
0: Now, how difficult is that for some of these veterans to fly commercial?
2: I mean, you know, logistics, we get everything worked out ahead of time.
0: Do you? Okay.
2: Especially those in chairs. They sit in that chair. They have their guardian get them to the next location. So it's not too bad.
1: No, and it's been a while since we've taken, that we've done commercials all the time. But most of the time that we do the commercials, we talked to the pilot ahead of time, and they would change the gates.
0: So we
1: would fly in and get the plane at one gate, and just right across the aisle is where we're going for the next flight. So they would put us as close as they could.
0: Mm-hmm.
1: So
0: very accommodating.
1: Oh yeah. The airlines are nice to us.
2: Yeah.
1: You know, if we're running late or something, they've held the plane in Denver before.
2: Yeah.
1: You know,
0: just to make
1: an
0: sure.
1: hour to
0: just
1: keep,
0: to make sure
1: to keep the honor flight people on.
0: Yeah.
1: Of course, when it gets to Bakersfield, it spends the night, so it doesn't. It's not like these people that are
0: sure.
1: coming to Bakersfield have to catch a flight.
0: Right.
1: Yeah.
0: Right.
1: So.
0: Right.
1: But yeah, they've held planes for us.
0: Do you usually stay in the same hotel? I mean,
2: no.
0: I would imagine the hotels are pretty happy to see you guys, aren't they?
1: And they are. It changes it depending on where we can get the rooms. Like this flight, there's 40 of us, but you know, like the charter flights, there's 180 of us. So mm-hmm. we have to get rooms, find a hotel that has those rooms.
0: Sure. Food wise,
2: we eat at the hotel for breakfast and dinner.
0: Mm-hmm.
2: We have our meals, our lunch, on the road somewhere. We like to go to FDR Memorial, have our lunches delivered there, and let everybody kind of wander around, see the beautiful park, enjoy a meal.
0: Mm-hmm.
2: You can't go too wrong with that.
0: Okay, now do you have somebody that's a docent that kind of goes around with you and explains to everybody what they're looking at? Or is it just

0: you guys have had so much experience that you just know where you are and how to explain it.
1: Our bus drivers help out quite a bit, you know, and so we've had some that are history buffs, and I mean, they could tell you stories that were just fabulous. But we know the area between the bus drivers and what we know. We just kind of explain where we are, what we're going to see next, and that type of thing.
0: Well, I know that KERN has married with this effort, the Honor Flight, and we are this week doing what we can to help raise $50,000. That's our goal, in order to make sure that the Honor Flight in April, which will be more a charter flight with 180 people, right?
2: No, this is also going to be a commercial flight.
0: Oh, okay.
2: And it will be for the Desert Storm, Desert Shield veterans. They opened up a new memorial in D.C.
1: This month.
2: If it's even open yet, but it's this month in October.
0: Mm-hmm.
2: And so we're planning to take these guys in April to see their memorial finally.
0: Oh, that's fantastic.
1: Yeah.
0: That's fantastic. So $50,000 is what we're trying to raise. You can just call into Kern Radio. You can also go to kernradio.com, KERNRADIO.com. And if you do, then you can go ahead and make a donation that way. You can call into any of the shows anytime. Chris is manning the phone, so if you call in, that would be great. They also have QR codes at Sully's, because Sully's is one of our partners here with trying to make sure that these donations come in. It's the Sully's on Stockton and Coffee that are collecting the donations. And I know you'd like to come by and maybe give them donuts or something like that, but actually we need cash. Unless you're thinking, go out and sell the donuts for some money.
2: Yeah, that's true.
0: Here's a dozen donuts from Swiss Bakery. You go out and sell it for $20, and then you got some money.
2: Yeah, that's true.
1: Yeah.
0: So let me ask you, Joe, do you have a story that you could tell us of one of the Honor Flights that was special to you?
1: You know, there's always someone special that comes to mind. Again, I spoke about the first veteran that I took, and he was a Korean veteran.
0: Mm-hmm.
1: And he was one that he would come in. He's talked to Ralph numerous times, and he always had a story. And he was just one of those guys that was just happy to be here. But I think our Vietnam vets, you know, they, again, they missed out on a lot. And so just watching them, and they get to the wall, and it's like, you know, it's a closure part, but it's also very healing for them as well.
0: It's got to be cathartic to go back and see the names of some of the people that you were there with that have passed on.
1: Yes.
0: That didn't survive the battle over in Vietnam.
1: Yeah.
0: Very, very sad. It was a dark period for the United States of America, no doubt about it. Not only over there, but at home. So, Glenn, how about you?
2: I've had a few veterans that I can remember. I had one that's from Lake Isabella, and they called him the Buffalo Man. He was my first vet. He's the one that really got me going. I enjoyed the time with him, so I wanted to do it again. And then I had another one from Lake Isabella, who is the stunt double for Roy Rogers.
0: Oh, no kidding.
2: Yeah, so we had a lot to talk about that way. I still see him every once in a while. So, yeah, he dresses like Roy still.
0: Does he really?
2: Yes, he does.
0: Well, one of the things that I know growing up, there were some World War II veterans that, you know, I got to know. My dad did not participate in World War II as a combat soldier, but he was a physician. Mm-hmm. But many of his friends were combat. One of them in particular was there on D-Day, and as I asked him about it, he said, well, you know what, I lived it. I asked him one time, did you go to see Saving Private Ryan? He said, I didn't have to go see it, I lived it.
2: Yes.
0: And a lot of veterans don't like to talk about the experiences that they had there. Do you find that as you listen to the conversations that these veterans have, that they are very free to talk about their experience with other veterans, or is it so that they just kind of stay tight-lipped over their experiences?
2: And they do talk with the other veterans, but we hear from the families after the trip is over. We hear from the families, they thank us for taking them on the trip because they finally have opened up and they tell the family what happened. And I'm thankful for that part.
0: Yeah, one of my favorite books is Flags of Our Father, and.

0: you know, that I've talked to the gentleman who wrote that book. He's actually got a couple other books now, and I think that is what you get from that book, is that, you know, they're tight-lipped, but once they are able to tell you exactly what happened, that you can almost write a book about it, like he did with Flags of Our Father.
1: Yes.
2: Yeah, and when we first started, they were doing interviews with these veterans, and we had younger veterans interviewing our older veterans,
0: mm-hmm.
2: and just listening to their story. But they all came at the very end, they would say, you know, I just had to get home and get on with life.
0: Mm-hmm.
2: And it's like they compartmentalized everything and put that back in the back, and it was done.
0: Well, I know that I've read and I've heard on TV as they interview some of these people that went through some of the worst battles in World War II, all the way up to Vietnam, Korea, that when a particular group would get back together, like, you know, we all watch Band of Brothers, the 101st Airborne, when they all get together and talk, that's when the stories come out, and the families again say, thank you so much for putting this together, because we didn't know half of what was talked about during this time, and they come back with a much better attitude.
2: Yeah.
0: Just really, really important for families to get encouraging their loved ones to go on this trip. Wouldn't you say, Glenn?
1: Oh, yes. Every time I see somebody that has a veteran hat on or something that signifies that they're a veteran, I'm like a stalker. I'll go up and, you know,
0: mm-hmm.
1: introduce myself and try and make sure that they know about Honor Flight. Mm-hmm. Most of the time they've already been, but mm-hmm. If they haven't, I hand them a card. I tell them how to sign up.
0: And, I have a brother-in-law who resisted it for a long time.
1: And there's a lot of them out there.
0: And then he went, and he loved it.
1: Good. I'm glad to hear that part.
0: Yeah, it's a great, great thing to do. Well, thank you, too, for coming in here today. Any last thoughts that we haven't covered?
2: No, it's just a wonderful organization. Mm-hmm. We have...
0: Oh, how much does it cost the veterans to go on this trip, anyway?
1: The veterans are free.
0: Oh, that's why we're raising money, huh?
1: That's the reason we try to raise money.
0: Okay, so people dig deep into your pockets.
1: And the Guardians, they pay $1,500 to go on this, just to go to take somebody back there. And they pay their own way, but the veterans are free.
2: Yeah.
0: Absolutely. That's fantastic. That's fantastic. Well, Cheryl, Glenn, thank you so much for stopping by today. I know that we're going to have somebody stopping by every day, except for, I think, Wednesday. I already booked my Wednesday up. But I really appreciate you spending the time coming down here reminding people that this is just such a really, really special part of what Kern County is all about, because the Honor Flight has really kind of got started, we're ground zero for it.
2: Yeah.
0: And it continues where others have maybe abandoned it. We haven't. So thank you for your service.
1: Well, thank you very much, and thank you, Kern County. You're very good. Yeah.
2: Yeah.
1: They're the best. Kern County's the best.
2: Kern County loves our veterans. We appreciate it.
0: Again, Sully's on Coffee and Stockdale. 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

We got a few of them here. One of them is J.D. Vance has announced a massive crackdown on the companies and universities replacing Americans with foreigners. This is something that really should have been done a long time ago. Trump administration says Microsoft and other companies will be restricted from a program that allows HB1 visa holders to get permanent residency. J.D. Vance said Microsoft and other firms have been suspended from a program temporary H1B visa holders use this gain permanent residency in the United States of America. So they're starting to crack down on these sort of abuses of our generosity. I think the other one that I've got here is the Trump administration cancels $2.2 billion in phony Obamacare enrollments and brokers who facilitated them. This is a big one. This is one of those toxic compassion stories that Brandon and I were talking about, where you're hearing it in the ads for Randy Viegas. That you know, these things are being taken away from those people, and they're having to make decisions on things. Well, where did the money come from in the first place? It came from you and me, and I think that as we all would like to have more money in our pockets to be able to do some of the things that we think are important to us, the money is being taken away from us and being given to people who, some of them are here illegal, other ones are here and they just don't seem to want to have a job. So taking that, the ghost enrollees that seem to be pretty prevalent and led to a lot of the abuse and the fraud that we're now dealing with, I last week was able to be one of the two hosts for, not hosts, but up on stage interviewers for Nick Shirley. And Nick Shirley is an interesting young man, but keep in mind, he made a name for himself by exposing fraud in a big way that it was occurring in Minnesota. The fraud that he's been able to discover here in California has been more in tune with the type of

0: $2.2 billion in phony Obamacare enrollments in the healthcare field, they can pretty much bill, once they've established themselves as a quote business, a front business, they can bill Medicare, Medi-Cal, for things they know what the limits are, and the next thing you know, these institutions that don't really treat anybody other than themselves to the money that is rolling in from the government, they've been pretty much immune from prosecution or anything like that. Well, the Biden administration created a lot of this. The Trump administration is trying to clean it up. Think in terms of what was going on our southern border. Our southern border was a massive, in-your-face, we're letting people across the border, and it's not what America is all about. This other thing is very subtle. Very subtle. Look, Nick Shirley's 24 years old. It takes a 24-year-old with a mindset of, I want to expose things that I think don't make a lot of sense. Where are the true investigative journalists of the past that would have been all over a story like this? Instead, what are we doing? Here in California, we're going to pass a law that people like Nick Shirley just are not going to be able
1: Kern
0: to do.
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2: Breaking news this hour from Town Hall. I'm Bob Agnew in Washington. Officials in Saudi Arabia say the main airport in Riyadh has been hit by a second missile attack in 2 days.
3: A Saudi military spokesman said a projectile hit King Khalid International Airport, starting a fire and causing injuries. President Trump said the U.S. is considering its response after a strike on the same airport killed 13 people, including one American, and injured more than 300 others. Houthi rebels in Yemen claim responsibility for a series of recent attacks on Saudi Arabia. I'm Lisa Carton.
2: San Francisco's former deputy chief of police and her 24-year-old daughter have been found dead. Daniel Martindale has a report.
4: Authorities say Ann Mannix and her daughter Katie were shot at a home in Marin County. The suspected shooter is Ann Mannix's estranged husband, retired San Francisco Police Sergeant Kevin Mannix, who investigators say then turned the gun on himself in an apparent murder-suicide. The bodies were found late Sunday afternoon in the community of Strawberry Circle, an unincorporated area of Strawberry east of Mill Valley. Ann Mannix was the first woman to serve on the San Francisco Police Department SWAT team and eventually lead the unit. Kevin Mannix retired from the SFPD in June of 2018. After serving 27 years on the force. I'm Daniel Martindale.
2: The awarding of all this year's Nobel Prizes is now a done deal with today's announcement of the winners of the Nobel in Economic Sciences.
5: The Royal Swedish Academy of Sciences has today decided to award the 2026 Sveriges Riksbank Prize in Economic Sciences in memory of Alfred Nobel to Robert E. Hall and Michael Woodford for Microeconomic Foundations of Macroeconomic Stabilization.
2: Hall is a professor at Stanford University. Woodward is a macroeconomist and monetary theorist at Columbia. To find more of these stories at townhall.com.
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8: Two people hit and killed by cars in the Bakersfield area over the weekend. I'm Chris Davis. The one that happened Friday night was a hit and run, according to Bakersfield police. But they say they have caught the person they believe is responsible, and they have identified that person as 29-year-old Patience Irvin. They say Irvin was driving the car that ran into a man.

0: died. The Highway Patrol has not said whether the driver of the car stayed and cooperated. They also have not released the name of the person killed. Hurricane Rachel was a post-tropical storm by the time that it came on shore on the coast of California. But the storm surge and the heavy rain and wind did do their share of wreaking havoc on the coastline and affected property owners there in the same area that was hit by Hurricane Marie back in September. It's been since 2009 that a new Veterans Affairs Medical Center has been promised to veterans who need care in Bakersfield. And that may finally be about to actually happen upon the approval of a judge who says that construction can happen now at the Knutson Drive site that was proposed so long ago. Congressman Vince Fong joined with other leaders in the area to announce that construction will begin on the center, which he says will have state-of-the-art equipment and will also likely have the same 100 or so people who work in the old VA. I'm Chris Davis in the KERN newsroom with news every half hour and when it breaks on News Talk 96.1 at AM 1230 KERN.
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2: 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Today, we are your hosts. I'm Sammy Abiawi with...
3: Frank Lee.
2: Frank, welcome.
3: Welcome.
2: Happy Monday.
3: Happy Monday, Sammy. It was good to see you.
2: Yeah. Yeah, same here, man. Yeah, same here.
3: And Steven.
4: Oh, hi. Yeah. I'm over here.
2: Hey, Steven.
4: Good to see you guys, too.
2: Yeah. Hey, Steven, what did the Dolphin do this past weekend?
4: They played some football.
2: Oh, did they win? Or?
4: Oh, no.
2: Same story?
3: I like the answer to that. No. Well, they play football.
4: We played some good football, though. Better football. Which I think that would be the correct way to say it. Yeah. But we're getting there.
2: I love your attitude.
4: Baby steps.
2: It's
4: going to be a long season, but lost by seven.
2: Long season is probably a good statement.
4: Yeah, I'm just looking forward to next season when we have some money to buy some players.
2: Just for our listeners, Steven is an avid Dolphins supporter, wears hats and t-shirts. Regardless what the Dolphins do, you will never see me doing that with the Steelers.
4: And they won.
2: And I'm still...
4: And you're like, I don't care.
2: I just whoever is at the helms right now between coach and quarterback, I'm not.
4: Man. Win, lose, or tie, fins up till I die.
2: Wow. Hey, good for you, man. Good for you.
3: That's what makes him a fan.
2: He's a fan. I guess I'm not a fan.
4: It'll just make it that much better whenever it happens.
2: Frank, how is the market doing today?
3: Yeah, a little bit unchanged. There's some red in the mixture. Dow Jones up about 32 basis points. S&P down about 16. NASDAQ down about 50, and Russell 2K down about 38. So a little bit of red, but a little change. Yeah. So not too bad.
2: Yeah?
3: Yeah.
2: And how are the oil prices today?
3: Yeah.
2: I think it was a little bit above 100. Diesel is still above $7. That's, to me, that's the worry. Mm-hmm. Just because diesel prices typically translate into impact on us consumers 60, 90 days down the line. There are some talk about prices potentially changing and some relief coming after the election. Mm-hmm. I don't believe that, Frank. I don't think that's gonna happen. And I'll tell you why. I mean, my humble opinion, I'm just a resident here in Kern County, far away from all the conflicts in the Middle East between Iran, Israel, and United States, and now the conflict between Yemen and Saudi Arabia, which affects the other choke point in the Middle East. So for our listeners, there are two, the Hormuz, which is Iran,

0: between Iran and Oman. Mm-hmm. That's about 20, very, very, very small stretch of water where 20% of the world's oil crude pass through. And then the other one is Bab al-Mandab, which is between Eritrea and Yemen. Mm-hmm. And that one now is under control from the Yemeni side. It's under control. And Yemen now has been hitting the Riyadh airport with missiles. So there's a war brewing. It might be a larger conflict. That's what puts me at pause when I hear there's relief coming after the election. Election is what, right. 3 weeks ago? 3 weeks ahead?
1: Yeah.
0: How?
1: Yeah. I think a lot of this, there's been a lot of understatement going on, even in the start of all this, where talks were about just for a few weeks, and now we're several months in.
0: Yes.
1: Into the war. So.
0: Yeah. And all of a sudden, when we cast our, you know, votes and right. we sent our ballot.
1: Yeah. You know, all of a sudden.
0: Yes. Now, we did reach an agreement with Russia.
1: That's
0: we
1: right.
0: We lifted the sanctions on specifically on diesel. Mm-hmm. You know, to and I don't know. There's some silver lining there for me is the fact that now that we lifted those sanctions on Russia, and we're buying fuel from them in the form of diesel from them, but they are exchanging with us in dollars. That's kind of like, I think, hampering some of the Chinese plans to stop the usage of dollars in international trade. Mm-hmm. But I don't know. It might have an impact, positive impact on the dollar. It might not. For the time being, we are short a bunch of diesel. Mm-hmm. And we're trying to find ways how to bring as much as possible within the country, because eventually we're in holiday season. We'll talk about this later on the show. Halloween, then Thanksgiving, then Christmas. I think if nothing changes, or if things don't change, definitely prices will be affected.
1: Yeah, and I think
0: spending, for that matter.
1: Right, and I think we touched on this a little bit last week, but the news with Russia and U.S. making a deal to immediately supply, I think it was over 300 tons of diesel,
0: mm-hmm.
1: And maybe more, potentially more after that. Sent some news to the stock market in terms of like what they're expecting from
0: yeah.
1: this, but no, it makes sense with all the conflict going on.
0: Yeah, no, I'm not an expert. I'm not a geopolitical mm-hmm. expert. I'm just seeing two conflicts going on at the same time of two choke points in the mm-hmm. Middle East where a bunch of oil travels. I'm not seeing, unless something big changes or something happens. So mm-hmm. We do have some listener questions, and please do keep those coming. That's what makes the show great. And the first one is just, a thank you or comment. You guys mentioned borrowing from 401k. Is there ever a situation where that actually makes sense?
1: Mm-hmm.
0: Or should you pretty much avoid touching retirement money no matter what?
1: Yeah, great.
0: Very
1: question.
0: Good question.
1: Yes. And then we do get this a lot in the education meetings that we do for 401ks and everything. I think at the end of the day, when you want to ask yourself a question, you know, ask it, it's like, is this absolutely necessary? If you're in a position where you don't have anything else to get you by for the month, like paying the rent or groceries or fixing the car to get you from A to B, then it sort of makes sense. This, you want to think of borrowing money from your 401k as the last resort in terms of anything, because it's not just the repaying back the loan, but you're missing out on potentially good days in the market by touching that money.
0: That's a very good point.
1: Right. So I gave this
0: example.
1: Don't
0: let the short term, you know, duress
1: yeah.
0: affect your long term
1: yeah.
0: goal is yeah. what I'm hearing you say.
1: Oh, yeah, exactly.
0: Man, at the end, that was like a drop of the mic type of thing.
1: he's proud of that one. It's like, oh, I just
0: I'm proud. I've thought about it all morning.
1: Off the top of his
2: on
1: dome,
2: fire, man, he is on fire.
1: Yeah. You see that? Just straight on top from the dome.
0: Yeah.
1: Just boom.
2: I'm surprised he didn't drop the mic and just walk out.
1: Yeah, right. He's like, all right, Frank, you're on your own.
0: We have guests today. I need to be here.
1: Yeah. But it's again, if it's the last thing you need. And you have nothing else, then yes, it makes sense. There's loans and there's, you know, hardship withdrawals. Because one of the examples I give is that if you're missing out the market, if you miss five of the best days in the market, you potentially cut your gains from about 40.

0: 45%, so down half, you know,
1: just 5 days,
0: just by missing five of the best days in the market. Yeah.
1: Wow.
0: Yeah, that was a research.
1: Well,
0: there
1: you have it, folks. Yeah. I mean, last resort, type of thing. To me, as an ex-banker, I mean, if you're under duress, but you do have a job, maybe think about other avenues to fill in the gap. Maybe use a credit card, but then pay it off when the income comes in, or maybe refinance, or maybe go and get a personal loan from a credit union with a lower interest rate, with some type of a payments plan. That way you know exactly that it's not a revolving debt where it's always there on the credit card and you're only paying interest. Having some type of a term loan where you know that the principal and interest are being paid and you have an exit from that loan. Mm-hmm. Yeah, I mean, people do face these situations, Frank. Mm-hmm. I mean, the average American family does not have a $400 surprise type of bill. So these things happen. Mm-hmm. And thanks for the listener for sending this question. Mm-hmm. We have another comment here. Thank you for breaking down the reasons why I shouldn't be paying employees through Zelle or Cash App. I met with my new CPA last week and he repeated pretty much everything you said. Nice. And I told him, yeah, MoneyWise said the same thing. And he had me send him your podcast. LOL.
0: Hey, there we go.
1: Yeah, thanks for the support there. Yeah, thank you. Yeah, that's what makes the show unique and great is is you guys' involvement, listeners' involvement, questions. So please keep those coming.
2: And send me another one for sharing our podcast. I might just have a MoneyWise shirt for you.
0: Hey, there we go.
1: Nice.
0: Nice little swag.
1: There you go. There you go.
2: You got to walk the talk too.
1: That's right. That's right. That's one of our values. Walk your talk. And the last one before we go on a break is, I'm with you guys. I don't believe any of these lower prices, listener talking about gas prices. Mm-hmm. Me personally, I think these prices are going to be the new normal. I just hope we can find ways to help people survive this economy. We need a lot of relief. Sorry, Steve, my Bengals beat your team, but had me nervous. They had it close.
0: There you go.
1: Yeah, Steven is shaking his head. I mean, he knows. Yeah, he knows what's up.
0: At least he apologized.
2: Right. Yeah. Maybe you could help me pay this Sunday ticket bill. 0-5 is hurting.
1: Yeah. That's awesome. The season is in full swing, and this London game, Steven, the players are having a lot of fun. You see the celebration this past weekend?
2: Oh, yes.
1: The Rooney celebration, the plan is
2: for the NFL to expand, and they want two teams out there. And I mean, I've seen the NFL try to do this back in the day, but I think if they can find the money, they'll find it.
1: I was watching the biggest game of the week was between Man City and Liverpool, and some people in the stands were wearing NFL gear.
2: Mm-hmm. You've seen that a lot more.
1: Yeah, that's awesome.
2: You've seen that on the other side too. You're seeing, you know, at football games. I'm seeing more soccer jerseys. I'm like, all right.
1: That's great. That's awesome. I love it.
2: When are they going to collab? You know, it's coming.
0: Yeah. Yeah. How would that work? That would be interesting.
1: That'd be very interesting.
0: Tackles involved?
2: No? That would be funny.
1: We'll take our first break. When we come back, there's a lot more to talk about. We'll be right back.
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9: 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If it involves a judge, you're going to get caught.
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1: Like it.
0: I'm Sammy Abiyawu with Frank Lee. With some great music coming from that part of the world where oil prices are very, very expensive. They still have time to sing. Come up with good songs.
1: Hey, it's a nice beat. It's a nice beat. I like it.
0: So we're about to start the season. I mean, mm-hmm. October marks the season, the holiday season start.
1: Yeah.
0: That's where you go to Costco and you see the designs or
1: decorations.
0: Decorations for either Halloween or Thanksgiving or eventually Christmas, right?
1: Yeah.
0: And but now we're prepping for the show and we see this little thing called tariff refunds.
1: Yeah.
0: Right?
1: Yeah.
0: And price war going on between Target, Walmart, Amazon. So you started talking about these refunds going to Walmart. What's that number, Frank?
1: Yeah, that was insane. A little bit of context here. So what Sammy's talking about is that some of the major retail stores, including Walmart, Target, and many other stores, we'll name them later, but there was a federal government tariff refund awarded to these companies in the midst of the what they call illegal tariff spike. So Walmart, I think the biggest out of them all, received about $2.9 billion in government tariff.
0: So let me just understand this. So we've put tariffs on a bunch of things coming into this country.
1: Yeah.
0: Right?
1: Yeah.
0: Those tariffs made our prices go up. Right?
1: Mm-hmm.
0: Is that, follow me here.
1: Mm-hmm. Mm-hmm.
0: But Walmart gets the refund.
1: Yeah.
0: Now, not just Walmart.
1: No.
0: Walmart got $2.9 billion in tariff refund.
1: Yes.
0: Target, $994 million. Yes. Home Depot, $730 million.
1: Yes.
0: Lowe's, $80 million or so.
1: Mm-hmm.
0: And Amazon was not this close. So I've asked our friend Claude, the AI, hey, estimate that based on Amazon sales. And it's about $1 billion.
1: Mm-hmm.
0: It was not this close for Amazon, but you can do an educated guess.

0: here?
1: $1 billion. Now, what does that mean for us, Frank? Yeah. Are we getting a break here at these stores? Are we getting discounts? Are we getting cash back from them?
2: Oh, I would love that, especially with how much we spent on Amazon the past few days. It's like, you know, I would like a little refund. But no, Sammy, we are not. We are not expecting any type of rebates or refunds from these major corporations.
1: But are they using it to cut prices is the big question I have.
2: Mm-hmm, mm-hmm. I think we're seeing a lot of that, especially in the topic that we're going into with Target, between Target and Walmart, in terms of the price cuts and everything. I think when we read the headline news seeing that Target and Walmart are cutting prices in lieu of this refund that they receive, which seems
1: A little bit misleading, it sounds
2: like. A little misleading,
1: because I didn't see any news about these refunds. Mm-hmm. I didn't like no major news outlet. Mm-hmm. At least I don't watch a lot of TV, but I haven't heard it.
2: Yeah, yeah. Especially for...
1: I'm prepping for the show.
2: Yeah.
1: And this came up.
2: Yeah.
1: I mean, good for us if it translates into some lower prices.
2: Maybe not. I think it all depends, right? If you're really looking at the price tags and what it is that they're, you know, putting discounts on, it's limited selections.
1: Correct.
2: Like... apparels and home goods, but none of their other major stuff like electronics and groceries. I think that's the misleading part.
1: The groceries is, yeah. So Walmart defined a plan, and that's basically price cuts mainly on groceries and general merchandise, I guess is what they're mm-hmm. saying their plan is. Mm-hmm. Target does not have a plan. They have not talked about a plan. Mm-hmm. Home Depot is saying that they're going to cover for the fuel surcharges that they're experiencing right now, mm-hmm. and cover for other energy surcharges mm-hmm. That are happening. Mm-hmm. Lowe's, same thing. And of course, Amazon.
2: Yeah.
1: It's unclear.
2: Yeah. Yeah.
1: Unclear on what they're going to do with the $1 billion potential. I'm guessing here. Mm-hmm. $1 billion in refunds.
2: Yeah.
1: This is insane.
2: It is. It is.
1: I mean, these are huge numbers.
2: Yeah. Because if you think about it, if there's no type of refund going to the consumers, you know, who's really suffering here, right?
1: Mm-hmm.
2: The consumers. Because during this whole time, all of these major corporations have adjusted for inflation.
1: That's correct.
2: They've raised their prices. They've kept their margins, because that's the goal of these companies, keep those profit margins.
1: So let's talk about margins here, because a lot of the time, so if you go and you buy this gallon of milk for that same gallon of milk is not a good example, something that's coming from overseas,
2: mm-hmm, mm-hmm.
1: But you go and you say, okay, the price did not go up by that much,
2: mm-hmm.
1: Right, they say, oh no, Walmart kept its prices. I can assure you they cut expenses somewhere else, either mm-hmm. a job was lost,
2: mm-hmm.
1: right, so for them to keep those margins, because those margins are what affect their stock price.
2: Yeah,
1: is that correct?
2: Exactly. Shareholders' expectation.
1: Yeah, I was very surprised here, but let's talk about the war now. At the start of every season, there is, you start seeing ads, more ads, Walmart, Amazon,
2: mm-hmm.
1: Who else? Target.
2: Yeah.
1: And you see this, hey, this one is $1 more here, this one is $1 less, so they just want you to come into the store. Because once you're into the store, then most likely you're gonna do most of your shopping in that store. A lot of people don't do store hopping anymore,
2: mm-hmm.
1: right?
2: Mm-hmm.
1: You want to go into one store and do most of your shopping. A lot of it sometimes it's online even.
2: Mm-hmm. Yeah.
1: I was very pleased this weekend because a lot of these new stores opened in the Southwest, the Home Goods, and there was a bunch of traffic in that area. It was really actually good to see that brick and mortar is attracting traffic.
2: Yeah.
1: People are not just sitting in their homes clicking for purchases, which was really cool to see.
2: Mm-hmm. Yeah, yeah. I think I don't know. I'm always big on like going into the store and trying on the clothes and then
1: yes.
2: buying. I was never like buy and then return. I don't
1: Me
2: know.
1: Me neither.
2: It's like, yeah.
1: Me neither.
2: Yeah.
1: I want to go and try things and see if they fit, see the color, touch it, and also give a chance to somebody that's working at that store to actually make a living as well.
2: Yeah.
1: Versus just sitting on my couch, you know, watching a losing team doing its thing.
2: Yeah.
1: You know, zing zing over there, but Steven is not even paying attention to me. It's got so old for him that he's like, he's

0: Whatever you said does not hurt my feelings anymore.
1: Yeah,
0: My
1: but it's,
0: skin is thick.
1: yeah, it's gonna be interesting with these price cuts between Target and Walmart. I don't know. There's probably more of a strategic play here, between the two, but
0: Yeah, that's
1: sometimes we see this a lot in economics as far as like price cuts
0: so I'll
1: maybe
0: make you
1: in.
0: a bet. I'll make you a bet. Take a look, the five top executives on each one, take a look at their pay now and take a look at their pay at the end of the year and come back and tell me if these billions of dollars translated in higher pay
1: Oh,
0: for the
1: for the refresh.
0: executives. So I bet you $5. Okay, you want to take the bet?
1: No, because I know it's I'm not gonna lose $5.
0: We'll take our second break. When we come back, we have some really cool guests to introduce. Stay tuned, we'll be right back.

0: With SRN News, I'm Bob Agnew in Washington. A deal to allow Russian diesel into the U.S. and global markets is sparking backlash, but also some support for President Trump's plan. The president says Russia will immediately release 300,000 tons of diesel that should help to ease a global fuel shortage, with more shipments to follow. Critics say the deal gives Putin more money to use in his war against Ukraine. Some supporters, however, say the president's actions could lead to lower fuel prices in this country and could give him extra leverage against Putin moving forward if Russia wants to keep selling its oil. Crews are still working hard to restore power to tens of thousands of people in the dark after Isaias made landfall on Friday night as a Category 2 hurricane along the western Florida panhandle. It was the first Atlantic hurricane of the year. Not far from the closing bell on Wall Street and the Dow Jones Industrial Average, up about 155 points. NASDAQ struggling, down 240. This is SRN News.
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2: A person hit and killed in what is being described as a hit and run on Brundage Lane in Bakersfield. It happened Friday night about 10:15, say Bakersfield police. A person was crossing on a crosswalk when they were hit by a vehicle which police say was driven by 29-year-old Patience Irvin. They say Irvin didn't stick around and was arrested the next day and charged with hit and run, causing death. And another person was also hit and killed Saturday night. The Highway Patrol says that happened in Northwest Bakersfield at the intersection of Rosedale Highway and Verdugo Lane. About 7 p.m., a person was hit by a car and died. The Highway Patrol has not said whether the driver of the car stayed and cooperated. They also have not released the name of the person killed. I'm Chris Davis in the KERN Newsroom with news every half hour and when it breaks on News Talk 96.1 at AM 1230 KERN.
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2: 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Exit 119, which is 911 backwards,
3: back.
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3: Pink is on. Welcome back to the Money Wise Show. I'm Sammy Abiyawu with Frank Lee. We're joined here with Sarah Flippin and Kirsten Shaw, owners of Cherry Acres. What a fun time to be in.
10: Mm-hmm. Yeah. Thank you for having us.
3: Yeah, welcome to the show. So you guys own Cherry Acres, which is a pumpkin patch, but it's more than a pumpkin patch, I'm hearing.
10: Oh, yeah.
3: Frank was there, I think, last year with his 1-year-old baby.
11: Yeah.
3: So you guys, when did you guys start this?
10: We started in 2022.
3: Okay, and what prompted this? It's just
10: stir crazy. COVID happened. YouTubing. I was a financial advisor with Northwestern Mutual.
3: Oh, you
10: and
3: were.
10: So, yep. And so COVID hit, and we spent a lot of time at home.
11: Yeah.
10: And then I had my third baby, and I'm like, what else is going to make me happy? So yeah, I made the jump and asked them if they want to sell pumpkins.
11: It's a big shift from financial advising at Northwestern and then to this.
3: So you guys are friends before this?
10: In the same group of friends, more acquaintances, and and we had like one afternoon we were all cackling having fun, and I'm like, I like them. I really like them. And they were go-getters, and I'm like, I need help. So we had, I have three kids, she has two, and I'm like, you want to do a pumpkin patch? She thought I was crazy.
12: She messaged me on Instagram. She's like, hey, what do you guys think about doing a pumpkin patch? I'm like, in my backyard, like, where are we doing this? And my husband had some property, and so we did it. We threw everything together within 2 weeks. and wow. started the business. Yeah.
3: So cost-wise, for people listening, I mean, this is idea, now execution. Cost-wise, what

0: How was that? What was
1: Oh
0: that?
1: gosh. Well, I scored because her husband has an equipment rental business.
0: Okay.
1: So we had the tractors already locked down. He had the property, and I had no plan. I had no idea he did any of that. And he's a diesel mechanic, so he knows how to fix everything. So yeah, and he has big imagination, and I'm like, okay, this guy, he is in.
0: Yeah.
1: I hit the jackpot.
0: That's
1: Yeah, he
0: awesome.
1: is.
0: That's awesome. So you have an admission fee
1: Yes.
0: for and how much is that?
2: It's $5 Monday through Thursday, and then on the weekends we have changed it to $7, but it's also including our wagon ride,
0: Okay.
2: where previously that was a separate ticketed event.
0: What other activities do you have besides the wagon? I mean, Stephen was telling me there's donkeys, there's goats, there's
2: Yeah.
0: what else?
3: Oh,
0: What else?
3: Sammy, you can do yoga with these goats.
2: Yes.
3: You can do
2: Goat
3: yoga.
2: yoga is a big hit. Our biggest attraction this year has been the zombie paintball. It's brand new. My husband, he turned two school buses into zombie paintball buses. So he's mounted a whole bunch of paintball guns and he made a zombie land. And we have live zombies on the weekend that you can shoot at. During the week, we're going to open it up at a discounted price because there won't be live zombies. But everyone has enjoyed that so far this season. It's been great.
0: That's awesome.
3: Yeah.
0: Where are you guys located exactly?
1: We're in Northwest Bakersfield, 4011 Weegus.
0: Okay.
1: Yeah.
3: Yes.
1: Right off of Weegus and Hageman.
0: Okay. Has the growth been good since you guys started?
1: Oh gosh, yeah. The first year blew us away and we're like, oh yeah, okay, we're back in for the second year. Because we didn't really have a long-term plan. We were like, you want to do it this year and see? And we all really click together and we all have different good qualities. And yeah, we every year just grows.
3: So how do you go from someone that works in a job that's year round to managing a company that's only seasonal, especially for Halloween? Because we talked about this a little
0: Yeah.
3: bit. Halloween is a big month for consumers in the start of a.
0: $13.5 billion industry,
1: Oh
0: the
1: yeah,
0: Halloween
1: wow.
0: month. Yeah.
1: Yeah. And we, yep. We've noticed. We've noticed.
0: Yeah. So
1: Yeah.
0: you guys are do you work Halloween? Do you go beyond that all the way to Christmas?
1: No, we do try to do like one weekend in Christmas, but for the most part, it's just October. And then Halloween Day, we spend the time with our family.
3: Oh, okay, nice.
0: Oh, so you
3: That's good.
0: guys like are trick-or-treating with your kids?
1: Yep.
2: Yeah.
1: Oh yeah. I mean, by midnight on the 30th, we're done.
2: Yeah.
1: You won't see us anywhere. Yep.
0: So what happens between that time when you guys are finished for Halloween and the next year? Is the planning starts like the day after? How does that work?
1: No, we kind of kick the can down the road. Come January, then I'm stir crazy again, and then we have to start planting in June. And really, like May, April, we need to start working the property because like weeds and planting pumpkins. We have sunflowers, we have corn, we
0: You
1: have to
0: plant your
1: grow.
0: own pumpkins?
1: Yeah.
3: Oh,
1: And which
3: nice.
1: that was a whole nother thing. We weren't farmers before, so we're like, okay, we got to figure out how to farm very
2: Yeah.
1: quickly.
0: That's cool. It sounds really fun. I mean, I haven't been out. My kid is turning 14.
3: I'm sure he's gonna love this whole paintball bus thing.
1: Yes.
0: Yeah,
1: Oh
0: I'm
1: yeah, he
0: looking at
1: loves
0: it. He
1: it.
0: still wants to go and buy a pumpkin and carve it. He's like he said, that's tradition, our tradition. So
4: That's what I was telling you, Sammy. This Cherry Acres is for all ages. There's sections for grown-ups, there's sections for the younger ones.
0: Nice. Yes, I'm definitely
4: And
0: gonna
4: they
0: go
4: do a
0: check it out.
4: drive-in movie, which was my go-getter. I was like, oh man, I was always telling my son, oh, we used to grow up going to the Crest drive-in and blah blah. He's like, what is a drive-in?
3: Yeah, right.
2: We just had one on this weekend and it was packed. Like the
3: Oh, nice.
2: whole, we have like a really, really big parking lot, but we cut off half for the drive-in movie. But because we've become so popular and we're doing the zombie paintball in the evenings, plus our scary maze, there were people parking all along the sides of the road. There was traffic. It was a crazy but
3: Yeah.
2: exciting and fun
0: That's
2: night.
0: awesome. That's awesome.
3: Got a message that came through. So it says, oh, I didn't know that they were still doing the pumpkin patch. Did they move? Thank you. We have been looking for something to do with the kiddos.
1: Oh yeah,
3: Oh,
1: we did
3: yeah.
1: move from our first location.
3: Oh,
1: So
3: okay.
1: the first one was her husband Casey Shaw had his Platinum Rentals off of Cherry Avenue. That's where our name came from,
3: Oh,
1: Cherry Acres.
3: okay.
1: And then we had to move, and then we ended up purchasing our property, and now we'll be there for forever.
0: Oh, good for you. Yeah. That's awesome. Congratulations. On just a business question with these diesel prices, are they affecting you? We've been talking

0: about diesel prices on the show being at almost near $8. Does that affect you guys
1: Yeah.
0: at all with your pricing, your prices?
1: Gosh, that's really a Casey question. He just told me that he sends me the bill at the end of the year, and then I cry and
0: the goat yoga. So tell us about that. How is that?
2: You've never
0: Are
2: tried
0: these
2: it?
0: no? Are these baby
1: Oh,
0: goats?
1: they're baby goats, yeah. And then we invite Golden Meadow Goats. She's a nonprofit in town. She always has babies, so she comes with the new babies. You get to bottle feed them and snuggle them for like the first 20 minutes, and then
0: Maybe not the zombie, but for me, the baby goats would do it.
2: Yeah, see?
1: And then we have paint nights. We have toddler time. We have different painting, like pumpkins and different. We have a whole list of events this year.
3: Yeah, that's awesome. I'm looking at you guys' website, and it's really nice. All the activities laid out, and the paintball zombie. I saw that. I was like, wow, I want to shoot some
1: And then our scary
3: paintballs.
1: maze, we invite all the kids to come scare, and they really enjoy that. They'll get volunteer hours through whatever
0: Oh,
1: group
0: yeah.
1: they're a part of. Yeah, which is nice. They really look forward to it.
3: Yeah, I had a quick question because I saw your guys' patch passport. Can you expand on that for a little bit?
1: Well, we just launched that new website.
4: Yes.
3: Oh,
1: We
3: okay.
1: had
4: Like a week and a half ago. It's brand new.
1: yeah, Caleb Designs, he does all our website stuff, and he's been amazing. He set it all up, and he's been sending us pictures like, oh, people are using the passport now. Yeah, he's incredible.
4: Yeah, so I think that from my understanding, you click on it and then it comes with a photo frame where you can take a photo with your family at each different thing around
3: Oh,
4: the pumpkin patch, and then you kind of collect.
0: Oh, that's cool.
4: Yeah.
0: That's cool. That's
3: Nice.
0: really cool. Well, thank you guys very, very much. I wish you nothing but the best. This sounds like an amazing place, and I would love to go and visit, which I will hopefully this weekend maybe. What else can we say to our listeners?
4: Come hungry and come thirsty. We have a bar. We have lots
0: Yes,
4: of
0: let's
4: good
0: talk about the
4: food.
0: bar.
3: Yes. Next time, lead with the bar.
4: Yes, we have it's Chewy's and Boozy Mamas. They serve alcohol there. We also have a concession stand, and then Sarah has a her sweet spot, so she's doing lemonades and sweet things. So we have lots of different food options, snacks, all the things. You guys can come hungry.
1: Local vendors.
3: You were the sweet spot was at the oh my God. I'm
0: Is
3: blanking
0: it a
3: here.
0: cookie thing or
3: It was
1: No,
3: no?
1: it's
3: No.
1: something I threw together like 2 weeks prior to
3: Oh,
1: opening.
3: okay. I see. Never mind. I'm mixing that up with something else.
5: I've also heard about the food. The food is really good, and I heard it in Amanda's podcast that one of your moms,
1: Oh yeah,
4: My
1: that's
4: mother-in-law,
1: yep. Her mother-in-law, she's incredible. She makes the best hamburgers.
4: Yes, the cheeseburgers are to die for.
3: There we go.
0: Well, hey, there's always a
5: There you
0: reason
5: go,
0: for me
5: Sam.
0: to say yes. Yes, the little goats and the burgers. Well, thank you guys very, very much
1: No,
0: for
1: thank
0: coming
1: you.
0: in today. Sarah Flippin and Kirsten Shaw, owners of Cherry Acres. Go visit. Come hungry. Come thirsty. Right? Thank you guys. We'll be right back. We'll take another break.
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6: Like we always do with this time, I go for mine, I get to shine, now throw your hands up.
7: Welcome back to the Money Wise Show. I'm Sammy Abiyawu with Frank Lee. What a great and fun activity to do and a business to own.
8: Yeah.
7: Put smiles on kids' faces.
8: Exactly, right? And drink.
7: And adults. I mean, if you're going to get adults drunk and with a burger, that's fun too.
8: Yeah.
7: I mean, you're hitting both groups.
8: Exactly.
7: I don't know about you, Frank, but I'm not a big fan of these patches or things. Like, personally, Marianne was always the one taking Gabe.
8: Yeah.
7: I don't like crowd. I don't like dust.
8: Yeah. It can get a little dusty, especially if you go in the busy times.
7: But if you can, I mean, answer to those and find a solution, which these ladies seem like they have, that's awesome.
9: Such a cool, like, entrepreneur type.
7: Yeah.
8: Yeah, I know.
9: Putting a plan together and just rolling with it.
7: Correct.
8: Yeah. I mean, her Sarah's story about how she was an advisor before, and then switched and started to do this full time. I was like, that's amazing.
7: So the patch that's on Coffee and Brimhall, right behind the gas station.
8: Mm-hmm.
9: Is that the one by Frugati's?
7: Yes.
9: Yeah, because I was asking the same thing. I thought it was the same people.
7: Correct, me too. But that one also was started by a professional.
9: Really?
7: I think it was a CPA that started that.
8: Oh, okay.
7: And he started with, like, selling some trees. I think if it's the same person still, they started selling trees, Christmas trees. And then eventually he moved it to Thanksgiving.
9: You would think that'd be a type of a money pit.
7: But it's not.
9: I've heard, you know, there's anywhere from 50 to 100,000 just for that week or two.
8: What?
7: Yeah, the Christmas trees, I think, was a net profit of about just that month, $60,000-$70,000. This is 15 years ago.
8: Yeah.
7: Of the operator I knew operated that.
8: Yeah. Well, when you mentioned that in the beginning of the show, I didn't even realize how big of a consumer spending went into Halloween, you know, or the month of October. 13.1 billion last year and expected, what, 13.5 this year?
7: Yeah, with 4.4 of that going just to costumes.
8: That's insane.
7: And about $4 billion going to candy.
8: Yeah.
9: Well, back in my day, you know, $40 would get us a Halloween costume. Now it's like 85 to 100 for a cheap one.
8: Yeah.
7: Well, that's just the kids. I mean, go and look at the adult costumes. $150, $200.
9: It's like a designer. It's
7: like a designer Macy's whatever suit.
8: Yeah. That's why I got my 3D printer. I'm going to start printing my own suits.
9: Genius.
8: Yeah.
7: There you go. What else do you print there? Frank?
8: Just that. Nothing else.
9: Yeah.
8: Just no. I printed some office supply things, like a little backpack holder off the table. That was pretty nice. Yeah.
7: I had a friend of mine back in the day that had five of those, and I'm like, "What are you printing with five of these?" Like, "Don't worry about it, Sammy.
8: Don't worry about it."
9: Just don't talk to the girl in the corner.
8: Yeah.
7: I mean, it's amazing how much money is spent in that month. And now, again, with the start of the season, we got this price war going on between Walmart and Target.
8: And
7: the seasons, it seems like the Christmas season starts earlier and earlier every year.
8: You talked about it, about going to Costco and everything. It's like, as soon as October hits, like
7: sometimes
8: I feel like,
7: in August, you see this Christmas things at Costco.
8: Like, why? Like what? What happens?
7: Because they want to capture the early buyers because they want to make you feel like you're getting a deal on something.
8: Yeah.
7: And I was asking myself, well, a war is going on. How can I profit from this? Mm-hmm. You know.
8: Yeah.
7: I'm talking about Walmart and Target, nothing else.
8: Not the other war.
7: So I've asked myself, how can a consumer take advantage of this, mm-hmm. right? And I think there are ways of taking advantage of this. If you're a Target shopper or Walmart shopper, well, these two have some type of a price match guarantee. So if you are going to buy something, do a little bit of research on your phone. You have your phone. You have probably unlimited data. Take a look at that item and see where else that item is being sold and see if you can get a discount. And you don't have to drive. You mm-hmm. just show that to the desk, whatever the consumer information desk, whatever they have.
8: Yeah.
7: And they'll give you a price match for that.
8: Yeah.
7: Sometimes the price at the shelf and the price online are sometimes different with cheaper online version. But again, if you don't ask, you don't get that.
8: Yeah. And I think that's the real leverage right here is like, These companies will do what they need to do to make that sale at the end of the day. So don't be afraid to ask and be like, "Hey, look, like, you know, I noticed the same product being offered cheaper."
7: That's right.
8: You know?
7: And the other thing too is if you have a list, stick to that list. Sometimes mm-hmm. we see prices that are appealing and you buy an item and you just stick it in one of the closets at home mm-hmm. and you really don't need it. Mm-hmm. Right? And so create the list, have your list and stick to that list. Okay. And with the list, come up with some type of a budget. And hopefully, we've been preaching this since the beginning of the year.
8: Yeah.
7: You put some type of like a dollar amount on the side every month for just Christmas shopping because it does break the bank. A lot of people want to make their kids happy. I understand that. So hopefully people have been saving for Christmas, for Halloween. Always, always really, really good to put some type of a savings account and put things away or some dollars away every month in order for you to pay for these things without breaking the bank or without using your credit cards and pay 21% interest.
8: Yeah. That just reminded me of this new app that I saw. I can't remember the name of it, but it basically like...
9: Who's the old guy now?
8: Yeah, right?
7: Yeah, I know.
8: But it's like, it's a grocery budget app.
7: He's talking about MySpace.
8: what's MySpace? No, but it's cool because you can say like, I want to make lasagna or something, whatever. You put it in and then you list the ingredients that you have already, and then it goes through the system and the databases from all these different retail stores: Costco, Target, Walmart, Sprouts, anything and everything that sells these ingredients. And based on the missing ingredients that you have, it'll say that, oh, you know, Costco actually has the lowest price for this amount of items. Yeah,
9: wow.
8: Right? So you're like, you don't have to go to the store that you think you need to go to. It's like if you use this app, it'll tell you.
7: It's like that gas buddy thing that we use for gas stations. Seems like it's very similar, but now for a bunch of items at different stores. You've mentioned Costco, and this weekend, Stephen, I went to Costco website, and I bought those dried or foods that come in a bucket in case of emergency.
9: Okay, we were talking about that last week.
7: Correct. Emergency I went ahead and I pulled the trigger, and I got a couple of those buckets just because. Did you see what's going on in Orange County and Newport Beach, with
9: buying everything up?
7: Yeah, I mean, I don't want to be a hoarder, but these things can last forever. And I think in a state like ours, I find it was like, you know what, it makes sense for me to have some type of an emergency. food stock and these things, like I said, they're protected.

0: collected, they're in a bucket, you know. Sherrod even eats them from time to time.
1: Sherrod was saying he didn't let it run out.
0: Correct.
1: They'll have like family night where they eat these canned foods so they don't run out. I get it. I've seen those actually at Costco.
0: Yeah,
1: and they're kind of boxed up like the end of the world.
0: That's correct. That's correct. So to me, I mean, I pulled the trigger. Just I'm not saying, hey, we need to do this, but we live in a state where we have earthquakes, and now we have this thing with what is it called, El Nino or El Super Nino this year.
2: El Nino. You see all the news and videos of like San Diego, even Las Vegas. Las Vegas.
0: Oh
2: is
0: yeah.
2: Flooded. Yeah.
0: Yeah.
2: It's crazy. Crazy.
0: Yeah, we were expecting some rain here, but I don't think it's happening in the forecast. So, so good stuff. Very good stuff. Very good guest today, Stephen. Thank you very much.
2: You know, I took Theo before we get off air. I took Theo to Costco. This just reminded me, for his first time last weekend, and he was just like, because he saw all the decorations, he just like every aisle was like, wow,
0: yeah,
2: wow,
0: yeah,
2: wow.
0: Yeah.
2: Wow.
0: that
1: sounds like me and Sammy.
0: That's
1: anyway.
0: Right. Yeah, that's right.
2: But like, I'm worried when he gets to the point where he's like, I want that.
0: We don't have a show tomorrow. We're doing our best of tomorrow. Stephen, is that correct?
1: That
0: we're
1: is
0: back
1: correct.
0: Here on Wednesday. Who do we have on Wednesday?
1: We have Steve Murray along with Sheridan Seth. But until then, be smart, be safe,
0: be money wise.
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5: Breaking news this hour at Town Hall. I'm Bob Agnew in Washington. Federal agents have searched the Washington, D.C. home of Congresswoman Ilhan Omar. Here's correspondent Bernie Bennett.
6: Multiple reports say the search is in connection to an investigation into the Democrats' immigration paperwork. It comes about a month after Homeland Security Secretary Mark Wayne Mullen revealed to conservative podcaster Benny Johnson that there is an ongoing federal investigation into Omar as part of an alleged fraudulent immigration scheme. Mullen claims Omar, quote, married her brother to try to bring him to the United States. The Somali-born Omar has denied the allegations. Bernie Bennett, Washington.
5: Saudi Arabia today hosted some of the world's top energy leaders just hours after another deadly attack at its main international airport. Meanwhile, concerns are growing about how much longer the country can defend itself from the Houthi rebels. As Laura Winters reports, the Saudis are said to be running low on interceptor missiles.
7: There is regional violence as Saudi Arabia is facing repeated cruise missile and drone attacks from the Houthis, including recent strikes on its airports. The country saying it is also running low on air defense interceptor missiles. Iran now jumping into the situation with the foreign minister reportedly ready to start talks between the two sides.
5: That is Laura Winters reporting. The southeast region cleaning up today after Hurricane Isaias made landfall Friday night. The first Atlantic hurricane of the year left five people dead, two of them in Florida, two in Alabama, another in South Carolina. Fresh questions surrounding a Texas Democrat's time off the campaign trail. Here's Willie Nelson.
8: Senate candidate James Tallarico is facing new scrutiny over his timeline of his nearly two-week absence. His team said the flu kept him home, and the candidate later said a primary care doctor treated him. A caller posing as a relative received word from an Ohio mental health clinic that he may have been discharged, but the facility has since said he was never a patient. The accounts conflict with a public appearance days earlier. Willie Nelson, Washington.
5: More of these stories at townhall.com.
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2: Two people hit and killed by cars in the Bakersfield area over the weekend. I'm Chris Davis. The one that happened Friday night was a hit and run, according to Bakersfield police. But they say they have caught the person they believe is responsible, and they have identified that person as 29-year-old Patience Irvin. They say Irvin was driving the car that ran into a man as he was crossing on a crosswalk, but against a red light Friday night about 10:15 on Brundage Lane. They do not believe drugs or alcohol were a factor, but they did track down and arrest Irvin Saturday and charged Irvin with hit and run causing death. The name of the man killed has not been released. And another person was also hit and killed, this time Saturday night. The Highway Patrol says that happened in Northwest Bakersfield at the intersection of Rosedale Highway and Verdugo Lane. About 7 p.m., a person was hit by a car and died. The Highway Patrol has not said whether the driver of the car stayed and cooperated. They also have not released the name of the person killed. Hurricane Rachel was a post-tropical storm.

0: promise to veterans who need care in Bakersfield. And that may finally be about to actually happen upon the approval of a judge who says that construction can happen now at the Knutson Drive site that was proposed so long ago. Congressman Vince Fong joined with other leaders in the area to announce that construction will begin on the center, which he says will have state-of-the-art equipment and will also likely have the same 100 or so people who work in the old VA. I'm Chris Davis in the KERN newsroom with news every half hour and when it breaks on News Talk 96.1 at AM 1230. KERN.
1: Please. Mr. Flores, time is up. Thank you very much.
2: I had three more seconds and I have the whole thing.
1: Just.
2: I was supposed to have 3 minutes.
1: Sir, thank you. Thank you very much. Next speaker, please.
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4: 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Maybe you were in Tehachapi over the weekend for the Apple Festival. Maybe you're headed to Las Vegas for the Raiders and Bills game like Chris and I are hoping to do so this weekend. Or maybe you were illegally getting clams off the beaches in Pismo. It doesn't matter. You can take us right there on the Kern Radio app.
5: What are you talking about? 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
4: 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For those of you not familiar, every year in October, we have dedicated, it started off with Ralph Bailey and the Ralph Bailey Show. And about 10 years ago, just started on a whim, the folks from On a Flight Kern County were just getting started. They came in, and we'll talk to Lily Marsh here at 1:30. She'll be able to give us the history of Honor Flight Kern County and all that they are about. But essentially 10 years ago, these folks came in to Ralph's show. I was producing it at that time. And we're just trying to send veterans back to Washington, D.C. And so they were looking for donations. I think Ralph threw in $100. I threw in $100. And I think we got Kevin McCarthy to end up throwing in $1,000, and then that's where the pledges started, just on a whim that year. And we have continued to do that every single year. It's grown and grown. Now we have kind of shaped it and molded it into its new look, and where all of our, not just shows on this station, Kern Radio, participate, but now we've done it across all six brands, six stations here at American General Media. 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Chyna and Cascabel are participating. Our boy Steven next door on Big FM, 101.5. And then Bounce 101.1 is doing some things. And then our boys over there at Hot 94.1, Jay Reed, Romeo, Randy, all getting in on it, trying to help us raise funds as well as snacks from our hit.

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We're trying to raise $50,000. The next flight is in April, and we want to try to cover the complete cost of that. It's to send the Desert Storm and Desert Shield veterans back to Washington, D.C. I'll let Lily explain all of that in the 1:30 hour, but we'll be doing it all weeks. Every day at 1:30, you'll hear a veteran or somebody involved in Honor Flight on this show. Again, you can call in to our show at any time, 661-842-5376. 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You can do that. But we'll be doing it all week, and it'll all culminate on Thursday when Ralph will dedicate the entire three-hour broadcast of his show. That's how it started the following year. He said, why don't we just give up 3 hours to just trying to raise money? And I think that year we raised probably 20,000, and then it went up to 30,000, 50,000. I think the highest we've gotten was 60-some thousand, if not more. But we hope to break out over the 10 years. And I say we, but what I really mean is you guys, the listeners. We're just the facilitator. We're just the guy with the bullhorn. You guys are the ones actually giving the money and sending these veterans back to Washington, D.C. It costs about $1,500 per veteran to get them back to Washington, D.C. That includes their room, all of their meals, their flights, their travel, everything. 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Ralph will dedicate Thursday. 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Again, $50,000 is the goal. We want to be able to cover the entire cost of the next flight that goes out in April, again, for Desert Storm and Desert Shield veterans. And we're just going to need your guys' help. We have the greatest, most giving community, I believe, in all of the world. We really do. Every year you guys step up, not just for this, all the things that this community raises money for, awareness, all the different causes, the nonprofits. I mean, this is a community that gives back. And so we know we can count on you guys to hit that goal. Again, $50,000, and it's all sponsored by Bakersfield's Mazda. 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I drive a Mazda, actually, every single day to work. So I can vouch for them. It's a decent car. Get into Bakersfield Mazda. And, of course, our favorite people in the whole community, Salty's Barbecue and Catering, Jeff Salters, Robert Salters, his son, running the new location out there on Callaway. I was just there again last week. The place is jumping. If you haven't been into the new one on Callaway, get in there. On the weekend, they got live music out on the patio. That patio is beautiful. It's got the fans, the misters going. Heck, this weekend, you probably won't even need them this week. It's going to be so cool. Be a nice week. Then, of course, it's going to warm up on the weekend, Chris. It's going to warm right back up. Crazy. But you guys get over to Salty's. They're a sponsor in this as well, as he is a big part. Jeff Salter is a big part of the veterans community here, whether it's with Honor Flight Kern County, now his Portrait of a Warrior Gallery. He's just a big, big member of the community, Mr. Jeff Salter. So get over to Salty's Barbecue and Catering. But you guys get in, don't get those donations and help us out this week. Again, we'll talk with Lily Marsh today. Tomorrow we got a veteran coming in, and every day at 1:30. Speaking of nonprofits, I was at the Art Fest on Friday for the Boys and Girls Club out at the Vista del Lago Estates. If you've never

0: been to the Vista del Lago Estates. It's not, I don't think it's a residency anymore. I believe it's just a venue for weddings and events like this. Beautiful property. Just beautiful. You drive onto the grounds and they have that lake. They have a private lake out there. I'm not talking like a small little lake either. It's a good little sized lake. My buddy who I ran into there, he was like, hey, you ever, you know the people that own this place? Like, no. Why would I know the people that own this place? He's like, well, I do. I was like, oh, of course you do. He said, they let me go fishing one time. They got some bass out there. Really? He's like, you like to fish? Yeah, dude, I like to fish. All right, I'll see if I can get us a spot. Let's see if they'll let us fish out here. Heck yeah, but it's beautiful, beautiful property. Beautiful house, got the pool, and they had this, the theme for the Art Fest for Boys and Girls Club was 70s theme. If you've never been to Art Fest, it is one of the best, I think, events for nonprofits that we have. I went a couple of years ago. It was a different theme, but it's essentially, the program is centered around the kids and them either doing performing arts. There was a dance group that did a performance number, and they also focus on the visual arts, the painters and those artists. And they allow kids to do renderings of paintings or come up with their paintings, their artwork. And then they end up auctioning them off the entire night. And these paintings go for hundreds, if not thousands of dollars. I ran into Kevin Burton, of course. Love that dude. He's always in pinstripes. I'm like, what's with the... Love you, Kevin. But he ended up, I think, with the... There was a portrait of Prince that one of the young artists had done from the Boys and Girls Club. And it looked... These artists, they're kids, but they are... Very talented, very talented. And these paintings were going for good money. And it was just for a great cause, the Boys and Girls Club of Bakersfield, giving kids some things to do after schools and different programs and stuff like that. We talked with Zane Smith, one of the main heads out there at Boys and Girls Club. And he was the one that invited me to the event. And of course, it was 70s theme, so I had to get dressed up. So I had my flower button-up shirt that I have. And it's not a costume. That was the thing. I'm not trying to knock anybody, but it looked very costumey, like Halloween-style costume. I was like, nah, y'all ain't doing this right. Like, these are my actual clothes. I look like I came out of the 70s. But the big thing that helped out was the hair, Chris. I let the hair down on Friday. And I tried to afro it out, but it's too heavy on itself, so it just kind of collapses down. But it was just flowing, like, huge in the back.
1: Well, it helps when you have the sideshow hair.
0: Yeah.
1: Or, I'm sorry, sideshow hair. Sideshow bob haircut.
0: Yeah, yeah, no, it was very, it was down, though. It wasn't up, though. It just went poof, like down, like Frank Zappa style.
1: Yeah. Oh, gotcha.
0: Yeah, I brushed it out almost to where it was straight. It was... out there.
1: I don't think I've ever seen you do that.
0: Yeah. And then I had all kind of accessories going. I did the part. Went with our boy Snacks from Hits 93.1. He was my date. He was my co-pilot. My wingman. He's the best. The best. If you ever, man, Snacks is the best.
1: Oh, Snacks is a blast. He
0: was fun to hang out with that night. We had never hung out like that at an event. I was like, you're my new wingman, dude. Every time, you're my plus one. Let's roll. So if you see us out, it's me and Snacks now going to events together. Oh, man. But let's, again, Honor Flight Week here at Kern County, so you guys help out. Let's get to a break on the other side. I will talk a little bit about some local news here going on. The Rosedale, is it Rosedale? Let me make sure I get this right. Rosedale teachers are demanding school board access, growing cost of health benefits. They plan on protesting tomorrow. I'll tell you exactly when and where that is to take place and what they are wanting. A teen was shot

0: over the weekend. Tell you what took place. We'll speak with Lily Marsh on her flight, Kern County. Tell us all about the organization and why we are raising $50,000 this week. And then at 2 o'clock, it is a Monday, so me and Mike at the movies. I'll tell him how I've walked out of two movies now in the last couple of weeks. One was Forgotten Island. It was a secret movie. We didn't know, and we didn't want to watch a kid movie. Well, lady thought she was brave and could watch Resident Evil. I try to warn her, but sometimes you just got to let them. You just got to let them and then just sit back and watch and go. I tried to tell you, but I'll tell Movie Mike in the 2 o'clock hour for me and Mike at the movies. And we'll break down week 5 of the NFL. Have the Las Vegas Raiders finally showed up as the, well, the Raiders. They're the Raiders. What? It took us a couple of weeks, but we finally got there. We're back to being the Raiders. And all you Dodger fans, too, because, yes, it's playoffs in the MLB. Calm down.
1: Yeah, don't lose your lunch over this.
0: It's game one, y'all.
2: As the Fever coach said, yeah. They're supposed to win the first one.
0: Right, exactly.
2: Supposed to win the first game.
0: Just I'll help you guys all just kind of relax, Dodger fans. 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
7: Welcome back. I once got to see Chuck D, Public Enemy. I once got to see Chuck D. Like, from me to you, Chris, I had snuck into the VIP area at Rock the Bells 1 year. And don't ask me how. Just, I'm good at those kinds of things. Just have to act like you know where you're going and what you're doing, and nobody will bother you. Don't make eye contact with anybody. Keep your head down and just keep walking. Like, you're supposed to be there, and you'll be fine. But I got to sneak back, and almost was backstage at Rock the Bells, and that was years ago. Back when I was just a wee little whippersnapper. Welcome back to the show. It's the JR Show. It's Honor Flight Week. If you guys want to get in donations, help us send veterans back to Washington, D.C. We're trying to cover the entire flight, $50,000 of the April trip. This will get the Desert Storm and Desert Shield guys out there to see their memorials. And we're trying to raise money all week to do that starting today. It'll all culminate on Thursday with the Ralph Bailey Show, broadcasting 3 hours where we'll dedicate the entire show to raising money. And I believe the Honor Flight folks will be out on location on Thursday trying to get that nailed down. But hopefully we'll get more information. All kinds of ways you guys can donate. QR codes inside of Soli's at Salty's. Thanks to Salty's Barbecue and Catering for sponsoring, as well as Bakersfield Mazda. I drive a Mazda, so I can vouch for them. 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You said we have a phone call, sir. 661-842-5376. Who you got?
8: Let's give 49er Larry his victory lap real
7: 49er
8: quick.
7: Larry. Go ahead, Larry. What's up, man? You're donating to Honor Flight, Larry, because the 49ers won? Huh?
9: Yeah, this 49er Larry calling.
8: Well, thank you, Larry.
7: Thank you, Larry. You're a veteran, Larry. You ever been on Honor Flight?
9: No, I haven't.
7: Why?
9: Well, I'm thinking about it. I live in Tulare, so I'll be thinking about contacting Fresno. I think that's where they do it out of.
7: Get connected with them, Larry. Get yeah. to the Fresno.

0: know Honor Flight. If they have one, if they don't, we'll connect you with Honor Flight Kern County.
1: Yeah, I was going to say, Lily will take you still if you're into Larry, I'm sure.
0: We can get you up. If they can't get you on, Larry, I will do my best to get you on a flight.
1: All you got
0: to
1: do is drive down here. That's the biggest thing.
2: All right.
0: You know?
2: I was telling Chris that I tried to get a hold of you guys last week after you tried to downgrade to 49.
0: Go ahead, Larry. Go ahead, Larry. I'll give you 30 seconds. Get it out.
2: I couldn't get through. I was going to call you and say, hey, Darnold was going to throw at least one interception. But that defense manhandled those sea chickens.
0: Did you call Scott this morning and give him hell, Larry? I hope
1: Larry,
0: you did.
1: Larry, you won by 3, and you won technically by inches. How's that manhandling?
2: Hey, they controlled the sea chickens all game.
0: And you barely covered the spread.
1: 49
0: the
1: spread points,
0: was,
1: Larry.
0: The spread was 2.5.
2: Hey, we're 5-0.
0: That's all that matters.
1: That's true.
0: That's all that matters, Larry.
2: That. 3-0 in the NFC West.
1: Well, that's also true.
0: Well, you got a couple of weeks to prepare for the Raiders, baby. That's all I got to say, because we're coming for you.
2: Hey, I think the New England Patriots took care of the Raiders.
0: Well, that's all right. We'll be back, Larry. Hey. What's up?
2: Hey, and the game that pissed me off was the Washington Redskins and the Giants.
0: The tie? Yeah, I know. Yeah. That's crazy. That's crazy. We'll talk about it a little bit later if you want to call in the NFL segment, Larry. Thank you for calling. So next up, Lily Marsh with Honor Flight Kern County. It's the JR Show. It's Kern Radio. We'll be right back.
3: With SRN News, I'm Bob Agnew in Washington. Federal agents today searched the Washington, D.C. home of Congresswoman Ilhan Omar. Apparently, she's caught up in an investigation of alleged immigration fraud. Saudi Arabia is hosting some of the world's top energy leaders just hours after another attack on its main international airport. Meanwhile, there is concern growing about just how much longer the country can defend itself against the strikes. There are reports the Saudis are running low on their interceptor missiles. New security video shows the moment a missile struck Riyadh's international airport on Saturday, sending ceiling panels crashing down on passengers. That attack killed at least 13 people, including an American. The southeast region is cleaning up today after Hurricane Isaias made landfall Friday night. The first Atlantic hurricane of the year being blamed for 5 deaths, 2 in Florida, 2 in Alabama, and another in South Carolina. More on these stories at srnnews.com.
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5: People hit by cars and killed over the weekend. The first happened about 10:15 Friday night on Brundage Lane. A man who was crossing at a crosswalk but against a red light was hit and died at the hospital, say Bakersfield police. They say 29-year-old Patience Irvin left the scene and was tracked down and arrested the next day. 7 o'clock Saturday night. That was at the intersection of Rosedale Highway and Verdugo Lane. The Highway Patrol says that a person was hit and killed at a crosswalk there. They have not released the name of the person killed. A judge says construction can finally begin on the VA center that has been long promised since 2009 for the Bakersfield area on Knutson Drive. The 100 or so people who work at the old VA will likely transfer to the new one when it's done. I'm Chris Davis in the KERN Newsroom with news every half hour and when it breaks on News Talk 96.1 and AM 1230. KERN.
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0: Welcome back. It's the JR Show. It's Honor Flight Week here on Kern Radio. 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It's Adaptive Networks. And joining me now on Honor Flight Week is the one, the only, Lily Marsh with Honor Flight Kern County. Good afternoon, ma'am. How are you?
1: Fantastic. I had a big meeting at the airport this morning trying to get Saturday off the ground.
0: Yeah, you guys got a flight going out Saturday, this Saturday, which is a special flight. Tell us a little bit about that one.
1: So that's was not planned. This was the most flights take 6 months to plan, and this one we did in
0: 6 days.
1: Two days. Which is a shout out to the unbelievable clockwork team that
0: we have. Yeah, that Honor Flight Kern County
1: team. Oh my God. It's just, everybody has a mission. They know what it is, and you can go around the room and say, do you have this? Do you have this? Do you have this? Do you have this? Do you have this? And it's just, people would just sit back and go, wow. It really is an exercise in perfection.
0: Right.
1: It has nothing to do with me. Yeah. I marvel at these people.
0: It's a dedicated team.
1: It is, and they know down to a T what they have going on. And so,
0: so you got the flight taking off Saturday again, a special flight. This one is because the most recent flight had gotten canceled.
1: Yes, that was a malfunction between the airport and the plane.
0: Yeah.
1: Getting away from the gate, so after sitting there for 7 hours, 90 sad veterans.
0: Yeah, unfortunately,
1: went home, and So in that process, we found probably 15 medically fragile folks
0: that we need to get back there as soon as possible.
1: We need to get back there, yeah. And so we ended up after. Some of them did elect to wait to the spring because they sat back there for 7 hours and made all these friends, and now they all want to travel together. So, which kudos. So we have 10 medically fragile and 11, 10 more or 11 that are just going because we need to fill
0: it.
1: We need to fill a bus. We need to fill the plane. It's commercial, and they'll fly from Bakersfield to Phoenix. Right into Reagan. So usually we fly to Baltimore with a charter because the charter can't land at Reagan. And so it's a hop, skip, and a jump to the hotel, another reason why you should go. And then on the way home, which is Monday the 19th, we will go through Dallas, which doesn't make me happy because odds of delay are greater.
0: Yeah.
1: But due to arrive around at 8 o'clock Monday, and that's where we need everyone's help to come out to the airport, bring your kids. It's a school night, but it's an education that they're not going to get in school. And
0: it's living history.
1: It really is, and that simple act is you're making. Trust me when I tell you someone's as simple as just standing there clapping and screaming is changing a life.
0: Yeah.
1: Because they remember that welcome home. And usually we have 100 vets and 100 families and all these people. Now we have 20 vets and 20 families. Well, not even, because a few of them are from the veterans home in Ventura. Mm. So they would not have, you know, the family there jump up and down. So, Monday night, it's 8 o'clock. I know it's later than normal. I know it's dark out. I know it's a work night or a school night, but
0: it'll be worth
1: this is changing someone's life. And it's such, this is where I get all choked up. That's how I feel about the $1,500 it takes to fly a veteran, because these people have carried around in so many cases a burden for 50 years
0: or more, depending.
1: I mean, and this, you wouldn't think so, but this will change their lives. They've been this person for so many years and not even known that maybe they've their personality has changed or something. But I can't tell you the number of times people, family members will tell us that, you know, so-and-so, what'd you guys do to that? What'd you do to
0: him? Different.
1: You know, he was a cool dude before he left, but now he's a really great guy. So.
0: Well, it's almost like there's a relief. You know, there's this release of everything they've been carrying. That, and you talked about the camaraderie. Yeah. Now they meet, and they're friends, exactly. And they're going to the breakfast. They want to fly together. They want to do things together. It brings out a whole nother meaning and purpose for them.
1: We are taking a guy that when they disembarked the plane the last time, one of them lived in Taft and had to wait, was going to have to wait for like an hour or two for his family to come pick him up. And this one other veteran and his son was the guardian, said, we'll take you. And no, those guys are glued at the hip. I mean, they're
0: they become friends.
1: Yeah. And I'll tell you this story, and I'll, if I don't cry through this one. So we had a gentleman that was medically fragile, and he's electing not to go on this one. But so his parting words through tears to his guardian was, and this is just from sitting in the back by the airplane for 7 hours, he goes, I can't wait to tell my wife about one of the greatest days of my life.
0: Just
1: sitting there talking with
0: the
1: his comrades. Yeah. And he never left the airport. And he thought that was like the greatest day of his life.
0: It's therapy for them. They meet guys that relate to them, that know without even saying anything what each other has been through.
1: Exactly.
0: You know what I mean? And then they get a chance to share those stories. Some of them share their stories, or some of them talk about, oh yeah, I served and da da da, and then they just run off and you hear 10,000 stories. That's the living history.
1: They know that they're talking to somebody who understands. Mm-hmm. That if they're telling someone what they did and their voice cracks or whatever, they're talking to somebody that they don't have to explain that to.
0: They get it.
1: That they, yeah. So yeah, this week we're in here begging for money. But you know, it isn't for us. We're all volunteers, and we pay our own way. These guys, these guardians you talked to,
0: yes,
1: that have been on their

0: 15, 20, 25, 30 times. They've paid their own $1,500.
1: That's the thing. I don't think people realize that is the money that we're raising is directly 100%. For veterans.
0: We have a storage unit for their clothing. That's all. That's our expense.
1: Yeah.
0: You know, we pay for our own stuff, and it's just done for the love of
1: our
0: heroes.
1: Well, talk to me about that, because you've been around Honor Flag Kern County now from the beginning, right?
0: And yes.
1: Talk to me about how it formed, how it started, what inspired it, what sparked it, what made it go, we need to do this here.
0: So Honor Flight started in Ohio, and
1: the national.
0: It was a couple of
1: national.
0: It's a couple of doctors who had some. They had just finished building the World War II Memorial, which at the time, for us when we started in 2012, and the regular Honor Flight several years before that, nationally. By the time that memorial was built, the World War II veterans were, in most cases, either too physically or financially unable to get to the memorial by themselves. And that's where these two doctors, with their own single-engine airplanes, pretty much just
1: started
0: loaded them
1: veterans.
0: Up. Yep, that's exactly what they did.
1: Wow.
0: And that's how it started, and then it started spreading. And I saw the piece on... I'm going to say 60 Minutes, but it was something like it. It was a very small snippet. It wasn't one of those big, long stories. It could have been the nightly news. In fact, I think it was.
1: Just the ending story just to send everybody off and
0: exactly.
1: to feel good. Yeah.
0: Anyway, and I just was like, wow, we can do that, because my dad was World War II. And so that's how it started. And that was, I want to say, like a September about 2011, and then I called a few friends and was like, anybody think this is cool besides me? And we had our first meeting in November
1: of 2011,
0: and our first flight was May of 2012. Wow. And at that time we found some local World War II veterans. We took their pictures. We interviewed them and took their story. I had it in a binder. There was 19 of them. And we just walked around and said, here's Joe Blow, you know,
1: trying to raise money. Yeah.
0: Yes. And people would see that singular picture and be, yes, we want to sponsor.
1: We want to send him. Yeah.
0: Now, of course, we've grown, yay, that we can't take every single person's picture and go walking around and say, hey, will you sponsor this guy?
1: Right.
0: So that's
1: blossomed. Where it all started.
0: Uh-huh. It was just a small flight with 19 World War II veterans.
1: And you've taken how many flights now? This weekend special flight will be, what, 55?
0: Uh-huh. The one that didn't go was 54, but we have to keep referring to those veterans for 56. But,
1: right.
0: So we're skipping 54 so we can reference it.
1: As still
0: otherwise, we're going to get confused if we have a 55, and they're like, well, which vets are you
1: which
0: talking
1: one are
0: about?
1: You? Are you the canceled 54?
0: is all going to become,
1: 56,
0: God willing, they make it. They're going to become 56. So April, you have two flights, the one you're working on to hopefully entirely fund, which we'd really appreciate, because we are going out of order. So here's the thing with national. We send veterans on the trip based on their date of service. So World War II, which is rare because right now the youngest would be 101.
1: Now they're very, very.
0: And then
1: we just
0: Korea.
1: Lost another World War II veteran, didn't we?
0: They're good.
1: Losing them all
0: losing
1: the time.
0: Losing them fast, but we did. And in fact, that's another story about the National Cemetery. But let me finish this one first.
1: Go ahead.
0: So then we do Korea, Vietnam, and the Cold War's in there. And so we have to take these people in either the infirmed go first, and then it goes in order of service and date of application. So this flight that we're doing that you're funding is super special because those guys are.

0: at the very end of the line normally.
1: Right.
0: This is a Desert Storm, Desert Shield. So they'd go behind all those other people, and depending how many apps we have, they may not get to their memorial for many, many months or even
1: or years.
0: Yeah. But this is important because this is our donors that donate to you will know we're not taking money from the general fund. This is, I am giving to this fundraiser because this money is designated to the Desert Storm, Desert Shield flight, because that memorial is being dedicated October 25th. So for whatever reason, national organization, we actually wanted to go this year to take some to that, but they wouldn't let us. So we couldn't go until after January 1st. So that's why we're doing it. But we want, we never want anyone to say, and not that I think they would, but you never know. Hey, I donated to Honor Flight, but it was for people to go in order. And so we're going out of order, much like the Native flight. We, no one could yell at us.
1: We had
0: separate funds.
1: We funded that one.
0: Graciously,
1: our listeners funded that one. We don't do anything legally. We just talk about it, and the great listeners
0: do
1: the rest
0: what you
1: of the
0: mean.
1: Work.
0: You know, that's what I mean? How I feel about what I'm.
1: How many veterans do you think you guys have sent back in the?
0: Close to 3,000.
1: Wow.
0: Yep. And if you think about that times $1,500 that this community has donated, to change the life of a veteran. And it's really, really the coolest thing ever when you are at the airport and can see the smiles coming out of that, you know, in back into the terminal, and tears and smiles. And it's just like the greatest thing. That's why we keep doing it.
1: Yeah.
0: Because it's so rewarding to see.
1: I just think about 3,000 men that signed up. That were brave and wanted to.
0: They didn't all sign up.
1: not the older guys, right? They
0: Which
1: were
0: I suppose is even more important.
1: Right? Yeah, but they went. You know what I mean? And they defended our country at a time when we needed them, and now it's our turn to kind of pay that back, at least try to.
0: Well, we're trying to, and that's why it's such a simple little thing to. Like I said, go to the airport is how hard of a task that is. You didn't spend 2 years in the case of somebody in World War II in a foxhole. I mean, we could complain about
1: the smallest thing.
0: I'm not saying it's not legit. A ship that was off the coast, you know, off for all those days, which was, a terrible thing, but they had a connection to home. Back then, you couldn't
1: imagine
0: even,
1: being in a foxhole for,
0: no
1: for a month.
0: There was no cell phone.
1: Yeah, or being in a Vietnam village for a month, not knowing anything.
0: Exactly.
1: That's going on
0: and
1: in the outside world.
0: And the families had what they went through not knowing. Because you're too young. But in Vietnam, every night on the news, at the end of the news,
1: they'd run it.
0: They would say, this is the death count for the total, this is the death count for the day, and it was
1: bad.
0: That was a bummer. But anyway,
1: it's bad.
0: These folks rose to the occasion, and
1: it's our chance to
0: off we go.
1: Yeah, celebrate them. So get out there Monday night, right? That's when they'll be coming back from the special trip over the weekend. You guys get out to the airport on Monday night around 8 o'clock or so. That's when you guys be arriving. Get out there about 6, maybe.
0: No,
1: seven?
0: Because it's just such a small flight that if they're not delayed, they'll be off of that plane pretty quickly.
1: All right.
0: So
1: get out there about 7:30. Welcome them back at 8 o'clock.
0: Support our Desert Storm, Desert Shield guys.
1: And then
0: with
1: this week
0: donations.
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0: or
1: as well.
0: Ours.
1: Or your guys'.
0: Because we're going to tally it. 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
1: Any donations that show up this week, we're going to know we're from right here, guys.
0: Yeah. So you guys, many, many ways to donate, many, many ways to help out. And again, get out to the airport on Monday evening to see those guys come back. But we'll remind you of that all week. Lili, thank you so much, not just for coming in today, but for getting Honor Flight started, putting this band of
1: unbelievably fabulous
0: team
1: people.
0: that you have over there that put everything together in a matter of 2 days for a flight.
1: That's
0: remarkable. Those people deserve a round of applause as well.
1: Yes,
0: so
1: they do.
0: Give them our thanks from all of us. And again, thank you, Lili. You guys get in those donations, 661-842-5376. More on the other side. It's the JR Show. It's Kern Radio. We'll be right back.
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5: Blame it on Ice Cube, because he said it gets funky when you got a subject and a predicate. Add it on a dope beat, and it'll make you think. Some suckers just tickle me pink to
6: welcome
5: my
6: back.
5: Stomach.
6: Hello, NWA. Huh? No? Huh? See, I know what I'm talking about. What?
3: I never doubt that you do.
6: Sorry, Ralph, I get all the culture on the show.
3: Well, okay. I know he complains. Mixing up his two.
6: He's like, "How come JR gets all the black music?" I'm like, what? Calm down.
3: Because half the time when I play the black music, you tell me to start playing Frank Sinatra.
6: I was born in the '80s, man. Eighties and nineties kid. I grew up on hip hop. Leave it alone.
3: If you really want me to expand my repertoire, I can. I'll hit Soulja Boy on the show.
6: I'm ready for it. Soulja Boy.
3: Not you. I'm going to talk about him.
6: Oh, him? Yeah, you should. You should mess with him and play.
3: Honestly,
6: like. Because I do,
3: I thought about it.
6: I do 80s, 90s, early 2000s. You should play like late, like 2010s, you know, 20s. Like,
3: I think
6: just
3: I've
6: really
3: already
6: mess with
3: broken
6: him.
3: It though, because I've already got him pretty much saying, yeah, maybe we should dial it back a little bit. Because I did. I started playing hip hop.
6: Scaring off
3: like,
6: the audience.
3: On your show.
6: You're scaring the audience, Chris.
3: Exactly. That's what he says. He's like, yeah, maybe we should dial it back. And I was like, see, you can't sit there and tell me you want it and then dial it back when I start giving it to you.
6: So them old white folks don't like the hip hop so much.
3: We did have a texter text in saying the music was getting too ghetto. I was like, oh.
6: I know, man.
3: Hurt
6: I walk,
3: your feelings. I'm
6: I
3: sorry.
6: I walk around my neighborhood sometimes. I'm like, can y'all turn down the music, please?
3: Not even that. Like, if it was bad hip-hop, I'd understand. But I'm playing nothing but the classics, bro.
6: The classics, man.
3: I'd be mad at that.
6: You guys get those donations in Honor Flight. Text 661-842-5376. Coming up, me and Mike at the movies. More of the JR Show. It's Kern Radio. We'll be right back.
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9: News this hour from Town Hall. I'm Keith Peters in Washington. Several officials showed support at New York City's Columbus Day Parade as Mayor Mamdani skipped the festivities.
10: Governor Kathy Hochul marched in the parade along with her opponent, who is New York's Republican candidate for governor, Nassau County Executive Bruce Bleakman. Among the missing, Mayor Mamdani.
11: I think it's a disgrace he's not here. It's

0: indicative of him being the most divisive mayor we've ever had. I want to be a governor that unifies people, not tears them apart.
1: The organizers of the Columbus Day Parade invited Mamdani to attend, with the mayor skipping out on the march but releasing a video to pay tribute to Italian Americans. In New York, I'm Natalie Migliori.
2: President Trump is considering joining Saudi Arabia's strikes on Iran-backed Houthi rebels following attacks on the Riyadh airport over the weekend. Keir Simmons reports that the images of the attack are terrifying.
3: A blast on security cameras and then passengers running for their lives, leaving bags and belongings strewn around, and part of the ceiling in another image being seen to fall onto people in that Terminal 4 of the King Khaled Airport.
2: Saturday's attack left at least 13 people dead, including one American, and injured more than 300 others. The airport was struck again on Sunday, causing a fire and several injuries. Minnesota Congresswoman Ilhan Omar is calling a federal raid of her home an attempt to target political enemies and weaponize federal law enforcement. The Democrat posted a statement on social media after federal agents searched her Washington, D.C. area home this morning. The raid was reportedly in connection to an investigation into Omar's immigration paperwork. On Wall Street, the Dow by 195 points, the NASDAQ dropped 120. More on these stories at townhall.com.
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6: 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Reuters Institute says we're now one of the top news brands in the nation. 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
8: Two people hit and killed by cars in the Bakersfield area over the weekend. I'm Chris Davis. The one that happened Friday night was a hit and run, according to Bakersfield police. But they say they have caught the person they believe is responsible, and they have identified that person as 29-year-old Patience Irvin. They say Irvin was driving the car that ran into a man as he was crossing on a crosswalk, but against a red light Friday night about 10:15 on Brundage Lane. They do not believe drugs or alcohol were a factor, but they did track down and arrest Irvin Saturday and charged Irvin with hit and run causing death. The name of the man killed has not been released. And another person was also hit and killed, this time Saturday night. The Highway Patrol says that happened in Northwest Bakersfield at the intersection of Rosedale Highway and Verdugo Lane about 7 p.m. A person was hit by a car and died. The Highway Patrol has not said whether the driver of the car stayed and cooperated. They also have not released the name of the person killed. Hurricane Rachel was a post-tropical storm by the time that it came on shore on the coast of California. But the storm surge and the heavy rain and wind did do their share of wreaking havoc on the coastline and affected property owners there in the same area that was hit by Hurricane Marie back in September. It's been since 2009 that a new Veterans Affairs Medical Center has been promised to veterans who need care in Bakersfield. And that may finally be about to actually happen upon the approval of a judge who says that construction can happen now at the Knutson Drive site that was proposed so long ago. Congressman Vince Fong joined with other leaders in the area to announce that construction will begin on the center, which he says will have state-of-the-art equipment and will also likely have the same 100 or so people who work in the old VA. I'm Chris Davis in the KERN Newsroom with news every half hour and when it breaks on

0: Thank you. Thank you very much. Next speaker, please.
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2: 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It is Adaptive Networks. And this, as me and Mike at movies. Da, da, da, da, da, da, da, da. Sorry, Mike, that's all the budget allows for these days. How's it going, buddy?
3: Fair enough. Good, how are you guys?
2: Not too bad, not too bad. It's Honor Flight Week here this week at Current Radio, so we're trying to raise money for Honor Flight all week long to send veterans back to Washington, D.C., Mike.
3: Nice.
2: Yeah.
3: So is it raising money for the truck to tow the plane, or is it the flight itself?
2: Yeah, we need one of those, too, apparently. Goodness gracious. How are things in your world, buddy?
3: Good. Nice and entertaining. I don't know if anyone went out to the movies this weekend. It was a pretty steady weekend. Other Mommy was number one. We talked about that. I don't know if anyone had a chance to see it. Horror movie right around spooky time in October, so that did pretty well. And that's about it. Nothing too exciting.
2: Yeah. Is Digger still tanking?
3: Yeah, Digger dropped, I think, like over 60%.
2: Oh, my God. And it wasn't getting that much to begin with, Mike, so dropping exactly. 60%. Wow.
3: People were talking about how, like, the bad word of mouth was probably going to get people to go see it just to see what it's all about.
2: Right.
3: It's not a terrible movie. It's really bad timing on it. And just, I don't know.
2: You think that's what it is? More bad timing than bad movie?
3: Yeah, I think it's bad timing, and I think it's also, like, The Social Reckoning came out. That's the sequel to The Social Network, the sort of sequel to The Social Network that talks about how Facebook, Meta, Instagram, like, as a whole, sort of to keep engagement and to make sure that they kept their users, sort of, like, funneled people into stuff that wasn't really good for them on all their platforms. That didn't do really well over the weekend either. That opened at like fifth place, and I saw it, and it feels a little preachy, but it's some good information in there just that people need to know in terms of like what
2: happened, what they're doing. Yeah,
3: and like why they're being fed what they're being fed on all these platforms. But I mean, I just don't think people want messaging like that. They want to go see a movie. They want to be entertained. They don't want to be lectured.
2: No, they like the dumb scrolling, Mike. They like the dead scrolling. They like all that stuff. You kidding me? They don't want to be told how bad it is for them. They enjoy doing those things.
3: Both of these movies sort of have that message. I mean, Digger especially. Digger's message being like, yeah, you can make... I would say what I got from Digger was like the idea that...
2: I was going to say, you're not going to spoil anything at this point, Mike. Go ahead.
3: I'm not going to spoil anything. But like, it's sort of like the message of like, you know, you can make a movie that is like, look at how horrible the world is, and you can go and watch that. But if you yourself aren't doing anything to improve the world, like, you're just as guilty as the people who were causing the problem.
2: Very true.
3: I just don't think a lot of people really want something like that right now. They want something like a spooky, crazy movie like Other Mommy, or like the movies coming out this weekend. We have the Street Fighter movie is finally coming out.
2: Yes. This one
3: seems to be much more accurate to Street Fighter 2 than the original Jean-Claude Van Damme movie.
2: Now, I like that one, Mike. Hold on now. Don't go bagging on the original Jean-Claude Van Damme now.
3: I don't know. Like, it wasn't the video game. That's the thing. And this one is clearly, like, completely taken from the video game. Like, with Ryu shooting fireballs, Blanca being a giant, big green dragon man,
2: monster
3: like
2: thing.
3: Yeah, I mean, it's
2: Jason Momoa plays him
3: as Blanca. Yeah.
2: Wow.
3: So I mean, it's pretty faithful to the games, and if you like the Street Fighter games, you're gonna like that this weekend. There's also another horror-ish movie, horror adjacent movie, sort of an adventure called Whale Fall.

0: about a guy who is scuba diving off the coast in Salinas and Monterey Valley right there, who gets eaten by a whale, and it's about him having to escape from the whale.
1: It's not Jonah? Not Jonah, well, not Jonah in the
0: whale. Any story that I hear or have thought about with Jonah, like, Jonah has some space to maneuver around. This guy is, like, crushed inside this whale's belly, and it's about him needing to escape. It seems pretty cool. It was based on a really well-received novel that came out a few years ago. So if you're looking for like a thriller, an old-fashioned thriller at the theaters, that one is up your alley this weekend.
1: I know how to escape from a whale, Mike. I've seen this before.
0: See, there's knowing how and there's actually doing it.
1: Yeah, but I mean, I think we all watched Pinocchio.
0: Yeah, you just light a fire.
1: Just light a fighter right inside that whale's belly. Spit
0: so you
1: right out.
0: Scuba diving, get all the dry material you have, and light a fire, and you can escape right away.
1: I'm just saying, it worked for Pinocchio.
0: It did. It did work for that animated little gentleman.
1: He was a real boy, Mike.
0: Yes, he was. What are we doing?
1: I walked out of another movie this week.
0: Okay, I'm gonna guess you walked out of. I'm thinking of what.
1: Well, you have to not only know what's playing, but who I'm going to the movies with.
0: Okay,
1: it's a female, so it's a lady. It's.
0: Was it Heart of the Beast?
1: No.
0: Oh, I can't think. You got Verity.
1: No. She tried hard. She did, and I tried to warn her, but she was like, "So I think I want to see this Resident Evil."
0: You guys walked out of Resident Evil?
1: She doesn't like jump scares, blood, and guts, Mike.
0: Then why would she want to try that?
1: That's why I explained it to her, and she said, but I've read up on it, and it seems like it's kind of like a dark comedy, too. There might be some funny parts, and I think I can get through it. And I looked at her and said, I don't think this is a good idea, just like I did when I told her the mystery movie wasn't a good idea. She didn't listen. She didn't listen, Mike.
2: I don't know who lied to her and said it was a dark comedy.
1: And she reads stuff. She reads it, and she does that with all the movies. There's like a parental guide thing that she goes and checks.
2: Twisted humor.
1: I'm just like, I don't know.
0: To be fair, I mean, there are some funnier parts in this than the other Resident Evil movies, like very self-referential, like how crazy it would be to be in the situation. But I will warn you, the main actor in Whalefall is the same guy as the main actor in Resident Evil. So if she didn't like that, but like the guy, maybe Whalefall's up your alley.
1: Yeah. She sat through, I think, the first part, the intro, where she gets in the car with him and then he tries to give her to the cop, and then the cop rolls over. And it was about at that point when I think he shot her in the face or something. Uh-huh. That she was like hiding under the blanket, and I looked at her, and I don't always say I tried to tell you, babe, but I was just like, do you want to leave now? And she just,
0: well, that's
1: all you could see is her head shake under the blanket up and down, Mike. You couldn't even see her head or her face. She just shook her head, and you could see the blanket moving in a yes position. And I escorted her out.
0: Further than that.
1: I escorted her out under the blanket still, Mike. She was still under the blanket until we got out of the theater and down the hallway.
0: There were probably people in that theater that thought she was an infected person like that when she was on screen. And that you were doing your best to make sure that like, nobody else got infected.
1: Right. We were role playing.
0: Exactly.
1: So we didn't watch anything last week. We just, I just said, all right, babe, let's take you on home now. Let's get you into bed and we'll leave the light on.
0: Well, who knows? Maybe this week is the time that you guys can do that really enduring thing of watching a 90-minute movie.
1: We'll see. Yeah, we'll see. We'll see. Well, you know what this week is though, right, Mike?
0: I have no idea what day it is half the time. Like, I barely looked down at the clock and went, uh-oh, and
1: called you guys. Gotta call JR. Well, it's the week of, it's October 12th today, but do you know what took place on October 17th, Michael?
0: Historically?
1: Well, I mean, movie history.
0: October 17th.
1: Uh-huh.
0: Was it 9/11?
1: No. I love it, Mike. I love it.
0: No, tell me, what was October 17th?
1: October 17th, 1985.

0: see, I always think of isn't it November 21st that most of 55 took place in, though? I can't remember.
1: Probably.
0: Because I always think of the November parts of it, but yeah, go watch Back to the Future. You'd probably be hard-pressed to find a theater playing it. Last year was the 40th anniversary, so
1: well,
0: a lot of theaters played it, but...
1: Reading is doing it.
0: Nice.
1: They're doing the all-day Back to Future marathon.
0: Oh,
1: it's
0: God.
1: It's 7 hours and 6 minutes, Mike. I know, just like Godfather 3, we all kind of get to 3 and we go, okay.
0: Exact opposite. 3 is my favorite.
1: Is it? You like the Western?
0: I like that one just because it builds so much upon the first two. Like, the first two are good, but you can't really watch 2 without knowing the first one.
1: Yes.
0: 3, all you need to know is, like, time travel stuff. And that's it. Like, they explain everything in the beginning and you're caught up. 2, you need to see the first one immediately before to watch that one.
1: Well, here's your opportunity, Mike. You can watch all 3 in a row.
0: Or, as my family has learned over the last month, maybe it's good just to take a day off and not spend time in theaters. Because I went to the Social Reckoning Sunday morning. Sunday was my day off. Yesterday was my day off.
1: Right.
0: And I went to the Social Reckoning first thing in the morning at Studio Movie Grill. And, like, after that, I was like, well, only 12 more hours of my weekend. As much as before, I would be like, yeah, go spend some time in the theaters. Right now, I'll say I'm going to go see the Back to the Future movies. I will probably be doing laundry.
1: So... the Godfather one, I think they did too, or they're doing it as well. You're not going to do that one either, because that one might be longer than 7 hours.
0: I think I'm spoiled in that. No. If I don't need, I'll go see a new movie. I don't think I'm going to see any like movies that like I've seen over and over again in a theater for a while. Maybe, and I will say, not until next year with the Star Wars re-release. So. Star Wars, the original before any of the new special effects were put in the 90s. That's coming out for the 50th anniversary next year. I think that's something I can get behind, but I mean...
1: So they're putting out 4, 5, and 6.
0: They're putting out 4. It isn't official about 5 and 6 yet, but they're putting out 4 for the anniversary.
1: And you're saying that they're going back to the original, so Han shoots first.
0: Not even shooting first. He doesn't even give Greedo a chance to shoot. He's just the only one that shoots.
2: You know what? He's alive because of it.
1: I'm just saying. That's a controversial thing, Mike.
0: Totally.
1: Star Wars nerds.
0: By all indications, they are restoring the original sound effects. None of the digital effects. It is what people saw in theaters in 1977.
1: Good. I'm glad. I hate when they redo things and add things, and it doesn't. Why? Just leave it as it is.
0: I thought it was kind of cool, like in high school when that came out, when like the special edition came out. I thought it was cool, but like it didn't need to replace the original. The fact that you can't legally get the original anywhere in like a good format is kind of dumb. So this is. Changing that big problem that I think a lot of people had with those movies.
1: And that's why people are going back to tangible, actual goods, DVDs, Mike, and CDs, albums, because people are scared of that very thing. Don't make me fall down a rabbit hole here, Mike, but we should
0: one of these days. Like, it's
1: a thing.
0: We need to tell these stores, like, they need to be carrying this stuff. Like, right now, Walmart and Barnes & Noble are the only two places that reliably have new DVDs, 4K discs, and that's just rough. Like, there are things that people do want to own. Like, I'm sure there are tons of K-pop Demon Hunter fans out there that would want to have that on 4K. That's coming out in a couple weeks, but where are you going to buy it? It's not going to be at Target, so, it's rough.
1: You got to get those goods because, like you said, you can't go back and find the original Star Wars. They changed it. And now you're stuck with that copy that they want to put out. You can't go, well, you can change that all you want. I got this one.
0: It's so funny because in like 2003 or 4, like George Lucas's like screw you to the fans was he put out the special editions on DVD and then had a bonus disc that had the originals. But his caveat was, okay, it's the originals, but there's nothing spruced up about it, so it

0: it's not going to fit your screen. It's not going to be in digital sound. It's just this crappy version of it. And people were, those still go for a lot of money. And people were like, okay, that's still kind of a rude way of giving it to us what we
1: we'll
0: want.
1: We'll take it. Yeah.
0: Yeah.
1: I'm telling you, man, and it's the same thing with history, Mike. Here's the rabbit hole. It's the same. Once we turn everything over to digital, they can change it whenever they want, and we'll never know whether or not it really happened because nobody has the proof of it anymore.
0: Well, that's, I mean, speaking of, like, video games and stuff like that, I know there's a big controversy right now where PlayStation and Sony are going away from even having discs for sale. But there was a demo for a movie called PT a few years ago, and it's a really spooky game. But then when that game was canceled, they got rid of that demo. And that demo was like a really scary three-hour demo. People were selling their PlayStations with that loaded on it for like thousands of dollars.
1: Because you can't get it.
0: You just can't get it anymore. Even if something you quote-unquote buy, you do not own that.
1: It's the same thing with everything, Mike. Whether it's a DVD, whether it's music, whether it's the news. If you don't have the hard copy, they can digitally change that at any time, and you'll never know. You'll never know it existed. You'll go back and look for it and be like, I swear I read this. I know that this said this, and you'll never have the proof.
0: Yeah, you've got to have that trust that they'll put some kind of editor's note saying, like, hey, this changed from here, but
1: nope.
0: They're not going to do that.
1: No. That's why you got to read the Bakersfield Californian. Shout out to Stephanie Diaz and all those at the California. See what I did there, Mike? See what I did there?
0: See, I didn't want to do it, but I'm glad that you did it.
1: Got to get the hard copies, Mike. It matters in this digital world.
0: I know. As I go deeper and deeper into, like, movies and, like, not even being in town for this anymore, like, stick with the reliable, stick with the local, stick with the Californian, stick with Stephanie Diaz's writing.
1: There you go. How's everything in Hollywood, man? Everything going good at the theater?
0: Yeah, everything's doing good, except for, like, right now I'm going from one office to the other, so, like, this entire call, I'll read my digital readout right now. 37-minute drive, 6 minutes, or 6 miles.
1: Oh, my gosh.
0: These are the days I dread, but, yeah, nice and overcast. It's not 100 like it was last week, so things are going really great.
1: And the theaters open up, huh?
0: Theaters open up. We had a great event over the weekend with Michael Douglas. We showed four of his films, and...
1: Wow.
0: We did a book signing afterwards, so it was a really, really great weekend.
1: He was there.
0: Yeah.
1: Wow.
0: Wonderful stuff.
1: That's cool. You got to tell us about those things more. Maybe some people from here can make it down there and be a part of that.
0: I'll tell you about that stuff, but as I'm getting comfortable and realizing, hey, I'm on the air now, and I no longer work for just a mom-and-pop company, maybe I'll talk to you about that stuff, and you and the wonderful Stephanie Diaz can talk about it.
1: There you go. We'll get that involved. Hey, Mike, thanks. I know you got a jam, dude. I know you're in between stuff, so I always appreciate you taking the time, brother.
0: Yeah, I appreciate you guys. Thanks a lot, and hopefully I'll talk to you next week.
1: Yes, sir. Thank you so much. Appreciate it. It's me and Mike at the Movies every Monday at 2 o'clock, talking all things entertainment. I'm telling you, it's scary. Get physical copies of things. We were joking about the movies, and they could change a movie, and you would never know. Be like, didn't that movie used to have this other scene? And because it's all digital, nobody has the originals, except for them. And that means they control everything. Erase history like it never even happened. Have us questioning whether the 80s were really what we thought they were. Just saying. Gotta get the physicals. Let's get physical. Let's get to a break on the other side. Talk to you about Honor Flight a little bit more. Talk to you about week 5 of the NFL. Have the Raiders finally shown up? And I don't mean that in a good way. More of the JR Show. It's Current Radio. We'll be right back.
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3: So it was interesting meeting Randy Viegas at the Viegas-Valadao debate. Seems like a very nice kid. He is just an uber-liberal who does not match that district. We have to send David Valadao back to Congress. That one race could literally be the difference between

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5: Welcome back. It's the JR Show. I want to thank my friend Mike Armendariz for coming on, talking entertainment every single Monday for me and Mike at the movies. On Wednesday, I got to go over to South High, my alma mater. I got invited back for Alumni Day, I guess. Or no, wait, what's it called? Principal something, something with the principal. I'll grab the paper. But I get to go back to my alma mater, South High. I think that's kind of cool that they invited me back. I guess the principal, Mr. Mindaburu, somebody that I'm assuming listens to the show, put a little bug in his ear and is like, hey, JR's a South High graduate. Rebels, 98. Or what are we now? I can't show up saying Rebels. What are we, the Spartans?
6: Spartans, yeah.
5: Spartans.
6: I don't think you're going to have a problem. It's painted on the side of the wall in most of the classrooms.
5: I'm going to be like Bart Simpson and just cross everything out and just write Rebels underneath. Think they'll get mad. I won't be invited back.
6: Probably not, but hey.
5: If there's anybody out there that has a Rebels t-shirt, if somebody out there, please, if you have a shirt or something from your time at South High that says Rebels on it, bring it by the station before Wednesday and I will wear it. Put a coat over it and then just blaze it every once in a while. Like, Rebels. Care what y'all say. We wouldn't be the Rebels if we weren't Rebels, right? I mean, that's the whole, still got to rebel. Coming back on the other side, talk about week 5 of the NFL. And the Las Vegas Raiders. Plus, we'll also break down some MLB playoffs. I'll tell you, Dodger fans, calm down. Everything's okay. Okay. Calm. Just everybody breathe collectively. It's gonna be all right. Nothing to worry about. It's the JR Show. It's Kern Radio. We'll be back.

With SRN News, I'm Keith Peters in Washington. President Trump is defending his deal with Russia for diesel fuel after it received criticism. Last week, Trump announced Russia

0: Russia would immediately release 300,000 tons of diesel fuel to ease the global fuel shortage, with more shipments to follow. In a Truth Social post this morning, Trump said he made the right choice for the American people. The deal received backlash, with critics saying it gives Russian President Vladimir Putin a financial lifeline and undermines U.S. sanctions. Cleanup efforts are ongoing after Hurricane Isaias made landfall Friday night along the western Florida panhandle. It was the first Atlantic hurricane of the year. Five deaths are blamed on the storm, two in Florida, two in Alabama, and another in South Carolina. More details at SRN News.
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2: A person hit and killed in what is being described as a hit and run on Brundage Lane in Bakersfield. It happened Friday night about 10:15, say Bakersfield police. A person was crossing on a crosswalk when they were hit by a vehicle which police say was driven by 29-year-old Patience Irvin. They say Irvin didn't stick around and was arrested the next day and charged with hit and run, causing death. And another person was also hit and killed Saturday night. The Highway Patrol says that happened in Northwest Bakersfield at the intersection of Rosedale Highway and Verdugo Lane. About 7 p.m., a person was hit by a car and died. The Highway Patrol has not said whether the driver of the car stayed and cooperated. They also have not released the name of the person killed. I'm Chris Davis in the KERN Newsroom with news every half hour and when it breaks on News Talk 96.1 at AM 1230 KERN.
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1: Who can we trust to protect our children? 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
2: I'm David Valadao. 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
9: 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It is Adaptive Networks, and it's Honor Flight Week here at Kern County, spending all week dedicating some of our programs, some slots here in this show. Every day at 1:30 this week, we will talk to either a veteran or somebody that is related to Honor Flight or works volunteers with Honor Flight. We spoke with Lily Marsh today. She is one of the founders that put this whole thing together back in 2011, 2012, into what it is today, sending veterans to Washington, D.C. to see their memorials. She said they've probably sent about 3,000 veterans in total over that amount of time. And just flight, they do one in the spring, they do one in the fall, and they've been doing it now for a few years, and we've tried to help them out for about a decade. I believe this is the 10th year, and it all started back just having Lily on the Ralph Bailey Show one day, and just kind of got inspired to donate to them, and the listeners got inspired. Kevin McCarthy, who was big in Congress at that time, inspired, dropped off a big check, and it just kind of took off from there. And we've been able, hopefully this year, we're trying to get to a total of, over that 10 years, $400,000 raised to send veterans to Washington, D.C. And you heard Lily

0: talk about how it just impactful it is on these veterans' lives. Their families talk about how when they come back, they're a different person. They're changed. Their outlook on life is different. They're more spry. They're more just out of just being probably what they've been carrying for years. There's a relief, a release of them, and they come back a totally changed person. And so you can help out by donating this week. 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It doesn't matter what show is on, whether you're listening to Scott in the Morning, Terry, my show, Ralph's show, heck, even Money-Wise. 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You can even come drop checks off to us right here at 1400 Easton Drive. Make those out to Honor Flight Kern County, and they will get those. We're trying to raise, again, $50,000 to send back troops to Washington, D.C. That'll be a flight in April. Also, there's QR codes in all of the Soli's locations. So if you go into a Soli's gas station to get Soli's market, then you'll see on the counter a QR code there. Scan that. You can donate that way as well. All kinds of sorts of ways. And then on Thursday, Ralph will dedicate his whole 3 hours of his show to raising funds, as well as we'll have some of those volunteers with Honor Flight Kern County out at one of these Soli's locations where you can drop those off as well. And it's all in part sponsored by Bakersfield's Mazda. I drive a Mazda, so I can tell you it is a very good car. 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If you haven't visited their new location over off of Callaway Drive, get in there this week. It's going to be beautiful. The weather's going to be nice. You can sit over on their new patio. I believe they have music playing on the weekends. All the great food that is at the other Salty's locations, now at this new one. It's big, it's bright, it's got the lights on it, it's all lit up at night. You can't miss it. Get over there. It's fun. It's fun times now at Salty's Barbecue and Catering. So thank them for that. 661-842-5376, 661-842-KERN. Anything on the text board, sir, before we get into a little bit of sports, NFL, and Major League Baseball playoffs?
1: Yes, I got a couple here.
0: What you got?
1: I think the new Salty's is on Coffee, not
0: Coffee. Callaway. Coffee, yes. Sorry, Jeff. Coffee turns into what, though?
1: Oh God, you're gonna test me on Old River?
0: At Stock? Well, no, that's Callaway.
1: That's Callaway. You're right. Callaway
0: turns into Old River. Coffee turns into right here at Stockdale. Changes, doesn't it?
1: I believe you're right. I just can't remember what it changes into. New Stein? No.
0: No, that's this way more.
1: I can't remember. No, I don't know.
0: It's like Stockdale turns into Brundage.
1: Right.
0: At Oak, where Oak turns into Real. Why? Why can't a street just stay the same name through the whole freaking street? Why does Brundage have to change to Stockdale Highway?
1: It was probably two separate streets, and then there was obviously the connection made somewhere along the line. But I agree with you. It's just annoying.
0: Why does Callaway turn into Old River?
1: I'm trying to remember, and I drive by that street all the time, and I can't remember.
0: Right, Gosford. Now. Coffee turns into Gosford. They can hang up now. Tell them we got it. Gosford. Coffee turns into Gosford at Stockdale. That's what they were saying, huh?
1: Yeah, it turns into Gosford. Thank you.
0: Thank you. We got it. I had to Google Maps it, but I got it. I was going to pull out my Thomas guide, but...
1: Regardless, it's on Coffee either way.
0: Yes, the new one is on Coffee. If you go down past Rosedale, keep going just before you get to Meacham and stuff down there, I think. It's just on the right side there. So get in there. Thanks to Salty's Barbecue. What else you got?
1: Let's see. Another pedestrian been killed Saturday, Verdugo and Rosedale.
0: Yeah, I saw that. Another pedestrian hit on the roadways this weekend. I didn't get to read any of the details on exactly what took place, but I don't know. It's a number of things. It's people not paying attention in cars.

0: either on their phone or doing whatever. And let's just be honest, people being in the street where they're not supposed to be. This happened Saturday just before 7 p.m. According to the CHP, a 26-year-old man was driving a Toyota Camry westbound on Rosedale Highway when a woman entered the roadway outside of a crosswalk directly in the path of the Toyota. The woman was pronounced dead at the scene, and the driver remained on scene cooperating with officers. CHP said it is unknown if drugs or alcohol were involved in the crash. That sucks, dude. That guy has to live with that. He's driving down the road, and this woman steps into the street. It's just, it's insane. Oh, what about the 58? Going east, it starts as the 58, then Rosedale Highway, then like the West Side Parkway, then 24th Street, then back to 58, then the 170.
1: It's true. I've thought about
0: that. You got a point there, Kevin. Yes, it's Rosedale Highway, but it's the old 58. It's not the 58. It's the old 58, but it's Rosedale Highway. But when you get downtown, it's 24th Street. But if you keep going east, then it turns into the 178. And if you keep going, then it turns back to the Canyon Road. And you're absolutely right, Kevin. It's my boy, Kevin. It's crazy. It's I don't get it. I don't get it. Anything else on the text line there? Week 5 of the NFL happened. I beat Chris in picks again.
1: Yeah, it was an ugly week for the kid.
0: It was an ugly week for just football in general, wasn't it?
1: It really was. It was a weird weekend. Yeah. It was a really, really weird weekend.
0: Dallas ended up losing on Thursday night. We knew that. Jacksonville beat Philadelphia.
1: Which we saw coming because, I mean, it's Philadelphia. They're in shambles right now. Yeah. They're also in London.
0: Houston obviously won against Cincinnati. Cincy beat Miami.
1: Which, unfortunate. Actually, Miami brought up a pretty good fight at the end of that one.
0: Yeah.
1: Almost came back.
0: Green Bay won.
1: Handedly too, like they never had a problem to begin with.
0: Yeah, which is
1: like, Jordan, what is going on? Did you know he registered the second longest touchdown pass in statistical history?
0: Really?
1: On Sunday?
0: No.
1: Yes. Again, when I say this, I don't mean it in a sense of yardage. He didn't throw for 99 yards.
0: Yeah, but the guy
1: in the air, the ball carried 60 yards.
0: Wow.
1: For a touchdown to Christian Watson. That's the second longest touchdown pass in NFL history,
0: in the air, the ball. Yeah, yeah.
1: Yes, since statistics have been kept.
0: Wow. Good for him.
1: Again, at a time where the team looked like they were awful and they randomly just decided to wake up this weekend.
0: Just show up against Chicago. Like, hey, we're ready to play now, coach. Took us 4 weeks to start, but we're here now.
1: Just put on the rivalry jerseys for every game, and you'll actually have a good Packer team.
0: And speaking of old Packers, what's his name won? Aaron Rodgers.
1: Aaron Rodgers did win.
0: And the Steelers got a victory.
1: Surprisingly enough.
0: Yeah. San Francisco held on for the win against Seattle.
1: Barely.
0: And Baltimore found a way to beat Atlanta last night.
1: No. See, hear me out on this. New Puntley beat us 100%. That guy is awesome. He's, I think, completed 11 straight passes during this game at the end.
0: Yeah.
1: They held the ball for literally, 7 of the 10 minutes of overtime. On a 14-play drive to beat us. But Atlanta did not lose. Tua lost.
0: Tua Tagovailoa.
1: Now, Michael Penix, I feel for him. He broke a rib at the end of the regulation, which is why he wasn't playing in overtime.
0: Yeah, I saw that.
1: But Tua Tagovailoa is the reason Atlanta lost that game. I don't know why the hell you throw that pass.
0: The safety was terrible.
1: Literally standing right there.
0: Terrible.
1: And he even looked at him, pumped for a second, said, oh, wait, no. Oh, never mind. I'm going to do it anyway.
0: Throw right to you.
1: So, yeah, Tua's an idiot.
0: Tua Tagovailoa.
1: We should have won 3 games in a row, JR. We should be sitting at 3-2 right
0: now. I'm telling you.
1: Tied with the Baltimore Ravens.
0: That's right.
1: But no.
0: 0-5? 1-4? Where are you guys at?
1: Oh, no, we're 2-3.
0: Oh, 2-3. That's not bad.
1: 2-3 is not terrible, especially for what I thought we were going to be this season. But I'm still not content with Tua ever taking snaps for an Atlanta Falcon team again.
0: And speaking of quarterbacks stepping in, we got

0: Going to look at Fernando Mendoza this weekend. I don't know if that's a good thing. I know we were getting blown out, and it was all that was happening, and there was no chance for us to win. And I don't know if it's, oh, we're trying to make sure that Kirk Cousins doesn't get hurt in this game that doesn't we can't win, so we're going to throw in Fernando Mendoza now. But the problem you have is exactly what happened. Fernando looked good. And yes, I know the game was over and there was probably second string defense and they were playing prevent and they were just letting him throw it down the field. That's why he looked so good, JR. But still, he looked good. And so you have to start to go, okay, if he looked that good, how long can we just keep hoping and wishing on Kirk? Because Kirk showed up this week.
1: And I'm going to take a victory lap for myself because although it didn't happen exactly the way I thought it would, you said it. I did call that Fernando would see the field in the first 5-6 weeks of the season. Just throwing that out there.
0: And it's scary because now you've opened that conversation. You let us see what he can do.
1: It'll still be Kirko. Until you guys start, if this losing streak stretches past the Jets, then you will get those questions. But right now, going against the Bills and the Rams, you don't put Fernando out there against those guys.
0: You shouldn't have put him in Sunday. Why?
1: Because you were down by 4 touchdowns.
0: Yeah, but who's the other guy? Throw him in.
1: A.J. McConnell?
0: Yeah.
1: Is A.J. even on the
0: roster? I don't know, but it doesn't matter because now you got everybody going in. Why aren't we starting Fernando? And as soon as we get killed by the Bills next week, they're going to shout the same thing.
1: Oh, yeah, that's going to be the first question I asked the coach. When's Fernando coming?
0: Coach, did you think at any time during the game when you were getting blown out by 42 points by the Buffalo Bills to put in Fernando? Maybe? Halftime? No? Sooner this time than last time? No? Well, that's the conversation you start.
1: And again, this is what I tried to warn Raider fans of, is this is the limitations of Kirk Cousins. You saw it on Sunday. He's a good quarterback when all things go great. But the minute that it doesn't fit his play style, you're losing by 30.
0: Yeah. And we got our butts handed to us on Sunday. We look like the old Las Vegas Raiders.
1: And we figured out who the trade was for Marvin Harrison, too, over the weekend.
0: Yeah. So, I mean, it's just,
1: Houston Texans. Wild. We got like a 7th round draft pick for it, too.
0: Yeah, nothing. Like a whatever's.
1: Yeah, it was a whatever trade. People. Which also makes me wonder why we couldn't know about the trade on Saturday.
0: Yeah. Well, it's the way the world works at the NFL. Before we go to break, let's go ahead and take our last break. Dodger fans, calm down. Just calm down, dude. There's a reason the Brewers are the home team. Because I even looked at it and was like, oh, we're not the home team.
1: No, they've won over 100 games, and they're a great team this year.
0: They're supposed to win game one. We're not supposed. All we have to do is leave with one win, and it didn't have to be game one. Calm down, Dodger fans.
1: Am I the only one, though, that didn't even know game one was happening yesterday?
0: No, I knew. I knew.
1: Sat there and I was like, wait, the Dodger game happened? I missed that? Shoot.
0: Yeah. I went by my sister's house and they were watching football. And the Dodger game started at 5 and I was leaving right about then. I said, well, got to go home. Game one starts. My nephew was like, because they're Yankee fans. Yeah, I hope they lose. Whatever, dude. It's because you guys are out already. It's because you guys, you made the playoffs, but you didn't get past the first round. So, yeah.
1: Well, it depends what you count as the first round.
0: Well, technically.
1: Wild card's technically the first round.
0: Well, it's the wild card round.
1: Right, but that's technically the first round.
0: No. That's a lucky you got here. You couldn't even make it out of here.
1: Okay.
0: But calm down, Dodger fans. It's just game one. We're not at home. All we have to do is take one of the first two games on the road, come back to L.A., tied up 1-1, and we ain't going back to – where are we playing?
1: Milwaukee.
0: We ain't going back to Milwaukee.
1: Well, you're going to have to go back to Milwaukee.
0: Is it 2-2, 1-1-1?
1: Yeah, it's a 7-game series.
0: Oh, yeah, but I didn't know if it's 2-3-2 or is it
1: 2-2. No, I think it's 2-3-2.
0: Yeah, we ain't going back to Milwaukee. We ain't going back. We take game two. We sweep at home, and we sit around and wait for the Tampa Bay Rays. Calm down, Dodger fans. Calm down. We only got to take one of two. Didn't have to be game one. We're okay. We're okay. More on the other side. It's the JR Show. It's Current Radio. We'll be right back.

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1: You sent guys to Tehachapi in a suicide situation? Sorry, it makes absolutely no sense. Anybody involved in this coulda, woulda, shoulda called 911. Nobody did. They said that Salah's bill tab on this was $500,000. We still don't know who paid it. That'd be very interesting to know. We're never going to find any of it out. It is what it is.
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4: 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Just make those checks payable to Honor Flight Kern County, but we'll be doing that all week. It'll all culminate on Thursday when Ralph Bailey dedicates 3 hours of his show, as he does every year for the last 10 years. This will be our 10th year, and in doing that, we've managed, or you guys have managed, to donate almost this year. We're hoping to get over $400,000 for Honor Flight Kern County, so we need your help getting those veterans to Washington, D.C. Want to thank Bakersfield Mazda and Salty's Barbecue and Catering for partnering with us on this tremendous fundraiser to send veterans back to D.C. Want to thank Lili Marsh for coming on today, one of the founders of Honor Flight, telling us a little bit of history about them. Don't forget, get to the airport on next Monday when the special flight that's leaving on Saturday will return with about a dozen or so veterans that are taking a special flight this weekend, and then they'll take flight again in April. So you guys just help us out, get those donations in. We'll be taking them all week long right here on this show, on First Look, on the Terry Maxwell Show, and of course the Ralph Bailey Show. What else is going on? I think that's it. I think I got everything plugged in. Now I can go home. It's Monday, you guys. Enjoy the weather. It's going to be nice this week, and then it's going to heat up for the weekend, though. Be hot. Just a little bit. Via Arte is this weekend. I'll be out there all weekend. You can come find me. But it's a fun event. So get out and enjoy. Again, enjoy the weekend. Stay tuned for the Ralph Bailey Show. It's Monday. Who does Ralph have on Mondays now? I don't even remember. He doesn't have a regular any Mondays, huh? But he'll have a veteran in the 5 o'clock hour, so stay tuned for that. This has been the JR Show. Lily, Dad loves you.
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6: News this hour from Town Hall. I'm Keith Peters in Washington. Officials in Saudi Arabia say the main airport in Riyadh has been hit by a second missile attack in 2 days. Lisa Carton reports.
7: A Saudi military spokesman said a projectile hit King Khalid International Airport, starting a fire and causing injuries. President Trump said the U.S. is considering its response after a strike on the same airport killed 13 people, including one American, and injured more than 300 others. Houthi rebels in Yemen claim responsibility for a series of recent attacks on Saudi Arabia. I'm Lisa Carton.
6: President Trump believes a famed Italian explorer of yesteryear deserves to be put on a pedestal.
8: The president wants the Christopher Columbus statue back in front of Columbus, Ohio City Hall. Mr. Trump called for the statue's return during a White House Columbus tribute. In 2020, the mayor of Columbus ordered the statue removed during racial injustice protests. Earlier this year, Italian-American groups filed a lawsuit against the city, challenging the decision to take down the statue. Rich Thomason reporting.
6: Ukrainian drone strikes have taken out two Russian data centers that run the country's most popular search engine and AI chatbot. Experts say this is part of a larger trend when it comes to modern warfare.
9: Commercial drones that have been heavily modified, or maybe not even heavily modified in some cases, are able to control airspace over the battlefield.
6: Texas A&M's Professor Dan DeBris says this same drone technology is being used on our border. Mexican cartels, he says, are violence. There are 1,000 penetrations every month, and he warns they could be used for attacks in the future. On Wall Street, the Dow by 195 points, the NASDAQ dropped 120, the S&P lower by 4. More on these stories at townhall.com.
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12: 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Reuters Institute says we're now one of the top news brands in the nation. 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
2: Two people hit and killed by cars in the Bakersfield area over the weekend. I'm Chris Davis. The one that happened Friday night was a hit and run, according to Bakersfield police. But they say they have caught the person they believe is responsible, and they have identified that person as 29-year-old Patience Irvin. They say Irvin was driving the car that ran into a man as he was crossing on a crosswalk, but against a red light Friday night about 10:15 on Brundage Lane. They do not believe drugs or alcohol were a factor, but they did track down and arrest Irvin Saturday and charged Irvin with hit and run causing death. The name of the man killed has not been released. And another person was also hit and killed, this time Saturday night. The Highway Patrol says that happened in Northwest Bakersfield at the intersection of Rosedale Highway and Verdugo Lane. About 7 p.m., a person was hit by a car and died. The Highway Patrol has not said whether the driver of the car stayed and cooperated. They also have not released the name of the person killed. Hurricane Rachel was a post-tropical storm by the time that it came on shore on the coast of California. But the storm surge and the heavy rain and wind did do their share of wreaking havoc on the coastline and affected property owners there in the same area that was hit by Hurricane Marie back in September. It's been since 2009 that a new Veterans Affairs Medical Center has been promised to veterans who need care in Bakersfield. And that may finally be about to actually happen upon the approval of a judge who says that construction can happen now at the Knutson Drive site that was proposed so long ago. Congressman Vince Fong joined with other leaders in the area to announce that construction will begin on the center, which he says will have state-of-the-art equipment and will also likely have the same 100 or so people who work in the old VA. I'm Chris Davis in the KERN Newsroom with news every half hour and when it breaks on News Talk 96.1 at AM 1230, KERN.
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1: Hi, everybody, and a very pleasant good afternoon to you, wherever you may be, however you may be listening, or however you may be viewing. In just a moment, as we're trying to get the streaming system up on YouTube, but in the meantime, we've got a busy, busy broadcast on this Monday, the kickoff of Honor Flight Week here at American General Media, where for the first time in the 6 years that we've been doing, or the 10 years, I should say, the decade that we've been doing this, all of our stations will be involved this year. And our goal is different as well. We are trying to raise $50,000 for an exclusive flight for the veterans of Desert Storm, Desert Shield. There we go. Hi, everybody who's streaming. Good afternoon. And I wanted to begin with that, quite obviously. Let me get everything set up here for the YouTubers. Because, as you know, this is something near and dear to my heart. This is our 10th year doing this. I think at our apex, 1 year, we raised $60,000. And again, our goal is $50,000 for the Desert Storm, Desert Shield veterans. And if you're not familiar with Honor Flight, as I heard this morning, some of our talk show hosts aren't, you would know that the Guardians go at their own expense. They spend $1,500 of their own money to escort the veterans back to Washington. And as I said on Channel 17 last week, you may have seen that either on the morning show or the noon show, these people are so incredibly dedicated to Honor Flight. Some of them have gone 5, 10, 15, 20, 25 times, again, at their own expense, just to escort these men and women in Washington. And you know, we talk a good game about supporting our veterans, but do we really? And this is the opportunity to really, really, truly support veterans and absolutely change their lives. I mean that. As hyperbolic as that may sound, this trip changes their lives. I've spoken to family members time and time again. I've been on 7 of these flights, and they will say that Granddad never talked about his situation until after Honor Flight. Because I believe that once they become part of the Honor Flight family and they are around fellow veterans who've experienced the same things that they have, maybe PTSD, maybe some sort of anxiety, or just the entire experience of going to war or being called to war, they are somehow relieved, particularly and obviously the Vietnam veterans who experienced one of the worst periods in American history, where we turned on our veterans and spat upon them and called them baby killers. And for those men and women to go out to the airport at 6 a.m. and see all of you waiting there to greet them and say goodbye, and then when they return, the airport is even more filled when you guys welcome them home. It is an absolute transformational situation for these men and women. And we have been behind this for the last 10 years. We've raised $353,000 in the 9 years. And again, I need your help. Every little contribution helps. You can go to any Sully's and use the QR code. You can call in at any point this week until Thursday when it culminates, when we will do the show 3 to 6. And we've got some Honor Flight folks. We'll have veterans coming in and folks with Honor Flight coming in all week. And we'll have a pair of the ladies coming in today at 5 o'clock, and I need your help. We need your help. And this has nothing to do with me. I'm talking to the, 25-30% of my audience that, let's just call it a contentious relationship, but they still watch, they still listen, and I just pray to God that your relationship with me will not stunt you from supporting our veterans. That's what this thing is all about. It's got nothing to do with Ralph Bailey. It's not got nothing to do with the show. It's got nothing to do with American General Media. This is all about our veterans, those Desert Storm, Desert Shield men and women that deserve to go back and see their newly constructed memorial. So again, we'll be taking contributions throughout the week, but it'll culminate on Thursday, and hopefully we'll have some sort of roundabout number for you on Friday before we get out of here, and hopefully it will be in excess of $50,000.

0: we can get these men and women back to their memorial as well. In the meantime, if I were a smart person, I would preach to the choir this week, but I've got bad news, both for the Republican Party and the idea that Donald Trump is simply destroying the party, absolutely destroying any chance we might have of holding the Senate, although there is some good news, I'll share that with you as well, but this public execution, which will never occur, which is even the worst part. It's not going to happen. But to discuss this prior to a midterm is crazy. To buy oil, and you'll hear a compilation of Trump statements criticizing anybody, and not only criticizing, but sanctioning countries. We put a 50% tariff on India because they were buying oil from the Russians. And now guess who is at the pump and getting oil from Russia? The man who castigated Western Europe, put tariffs on countries that accepted money for Russia. And do you understand what this means in the larger picture? By buying oil from the Russians, we are supporting the Russian effort against the Ukrainians. We are funding the war against the Ukrainians. And as you will hear, the president, who has never liked Zelensky, has embarrassed him in the Oval Office, has talked badly about him at every turn, now is demanding that he be replaced, that there be an election in the middle of a war. And I don't know how to say he's doing the Republican Party good. I just don't see it. And you're beginning to see Republicans move away from him, particularly this last stunt, buying oil from the Russians. We'll talk about that. I'll get you updated on some of the Senate races where there are only about three states out of 1, 2, 3, 4, 5, 6, 7, 8, 9, 10, 11, 12, 13, 14. Republicans are leading in 3 of, what did I say, 14 states? 14 states? Even trailing in Kansas? Where the state, what is the symbol or the motto for Kansas? Kansas is the show me state, that's Missouri. Kansas is the Jayhawk state, where they haven't had a Democratic senator since 1932. That's before my parents were born. My mother's 84 years old. We're talking about 94 years of Republican rule in the state of Kansas, and it's in trouble. It's in trouble. We'll get into that. You know Selma Blair, don't you? She was one of the actresses in, all I remember is from Legally Blonde.
1: Yes, yeah.
0: Is that what it was called, Legally Blonde?
1: Legally Blonde, yeah.
0: Do you know what happened with this crazy woman?
1: I have not, no.
0: And it clearly has to be something to do with medication or maybe drugs. But having said that, it's the second such incident. She was on a plane, a Delta plane, either from L.A. to LaGuardia or LaGuardia to L.A. I can't remember. And she essentially lost her mind. And to give you the Reader's Digest version, she attacked 3 flight attendants, bit one, bit her so badly, she had to go to the hospital. Then, being transported, she kicked and injured a police officer. Then when she got to the hospital, she injured a nurse. And her people are saying it's a medical issue, it's a medical emergency, but this is the second incident. 10 years ago, she had a similar incident. Now, she suffers from MS. I'm not a doctor. I lived with one for 22 years, but I'm not a doctor. I have no idea what drugs one takes with MS, or what are the side effects, or what are maybe some of the side effects of having multiple sclerosis. I don't know, but this woman lost her ever-loving mind. And again, we'll get you updated on Honor Flight. We'll have a couple of ladies in at 5 o'clock, and we'll get you caught up on NFL Week 5. Very disappointing week for the Raiders, and we have one or two more of those weeks, and the Mendoza discussion is going to begin. They're already starting to chirp just a little bit, and I'm expecting them to wait until we get absolutely eliminated from the playoffs before they do something like that.

0: crazy, crazy, crazy. And Christy Pike, the woman who survived a lethal injection, is up and walking and is ready to go back to prison. The state of Tennessee still doesn't know what to do with this woman, but she is, I believe, back in prison, but she's up, walking, talking, after surviving an execution, the second such bumbling in the volunteer state. All right, let's go ahead and get started. It's the Ralph Bailey Show on a Monday, a busy, busy day. And again, think of your veterans all week long. It's all about honor flight. And again, we'll culminate this thing on Thursday. We go wall to wall. We need corporations, sponsors, children, schools, restaurants, whomever can write a check to help us out. We need your help. Quick timeout, coming right back. I'll get you, is the game on? You got the game on back there? Where are we at? I can't see.
1: Dodgers lead 2-1. It is the bottom of the third, two outs.
0: All right, Yoshi. It's all you, baby.
1: 70 pitches already, though.
0: Oh.
1: You ain't going the full.
0: Where are we?
1: Third.
0: 70 pitches in the third?
1: Yeah, uh-huh.
0: Holy Toledo.
1: 10 in this one at bat alone.
0: Holy Toledo. That ain't good. That ain't good. Quick timeout. We're just getting started. It's the Ralph Bailey Show on a Monday right here on News Talk 96.1 and AM 1230. 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
3: What was it, 3 weeks ago somebody broke into Jury Services, which is, what, two blocks away from the BPD? And one of them, this is true, was in a wheelchair, and they didn't get caught. And now, a 20-year-old man is in custody after forcing his way into Kern County Superior Courthouse. If it involves a judge, you're going to...

0: courthouse. 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
7: Texas approved. Oh, it's good.
0: Hey folks, Scott Cox here, host of the First Look with Scott Cox radio program. 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

0: So the president has both parties very, very angry about this Russian oil deal. And let's just begin with the compilation. And this is why. Here is the president. I think there are about five or six different bites in this one bite. Here's President Trump.
1: You're going to have to not buy oil from Russia.
2: Europe is, they're my friends, but they're buying oil from Russia. So we can't be expected to be the only ones that are, you know, full bore.
1: I put a 50% tariff on India because they're buying oil from Russia. If oil prices go down or if Russia's not selling oil, they have no choice but to settle. I was unhappy with the European Union, or let's say NATO, when I saw that they were buying oil from Russia.
3: Inexcusably, even NATO countries have not cut off much Russian energy. They're funding the war against themselves. Who the hell ever heard of that one?
2: I think you heard about the oil deal with Russia. That is a big deal. That is massive amounts of oil coming into our country. And I want to thank President Putin, to be honest with you. We have massive amounts of oil being coming into our country. And it's diesel, which is what we want. So,
0: according to experts, that's just not true. From everything that I've read and heard, we're getting 300 tons, which essentially is about 9 days worth of diesel.

oil, which will have no impact on the price and no impact on our truckers or our trains or anything that uses diesel. It is just absolutely mind-boggling. It's even got the most staunch Trump supporters on the Republican side scratching their heads. Why in the world he would do this now? Why in the world he would lecture President Zelensky about attacking Russia and screaming at him to make a deal when the Russians have stolen 10,000 Ukrainian children, taken up, what, maybe 20, maybe 25% of their territory already? And it's just, explain it to me. Before I just simply criticize him, if you're the staunchest of staunch Trump supporters and you believe what he's doing, remember when we had Howard Marcus on, we asked him about the Iranian situation. He said, it's very good. It's very good. He was very happy. He was very pleased with where we are. If you're in that ilk, then explain it to me. Explain how this works as the Houthis are bombing for, what, the fifth time in a month, the Riyadh airport in Saudi Arabia. So this thing is not getting under control. It's expanding because Trump now is talking about going after the Houthis, where we haven't even created a situation in Iran that can open up the Strait of Hormuz. That's why I'm insisting the worst of all evils, because there is no good answer at this point. We call that a quagmire. We're in the same situation in Vietnam. There was no good ending to once we got deeply involved and once the war expanded. Once General Westmoreland was able to convince Lyndon Johnson to send hundreds of thousands of young men who are now in their 80s and a part of Honor Flight, many of them, who you will be supporting hopefully this week, there was no turning back. And there was no off-ramp either. As we've talked about when we played the audio of Lyndon Johnson talking to his mentor, Dick Russell, he said, sir, you're in between a rock and a hard place. There is no good choice for you at this point. If you leave, they will accuse you of cutting and running. And if you stay, body bags will come home. Well, then, if you're part of this belief that everything's fine with the Iranian situation and we're in good shape, we've decimated this, we've decimated that, they don't have nuclear capabilities, then why are we there? And what is the off-ramp? Now that this thing is beginning to expand, I don't think those of you who are supporting this thing understand where we are right now. I mean, today, after these attacks at an airport at Riyadh, this thing is growing larger. And I've told you there was never going to be an attack on Iran. Remember a couple of weeks ago, he kept saying, we're going to annihilate them, we're going to destroy them, we're going to go back in. No, they're not. No, he's not. And he's not. I don't think he's going to go after the Houthis. I really don't. But eventually we will have to, or we'll have to get out. But again, if you're part of this group, this tiny, tiny group that truly believes that everything's hunky-dory, what's wrong? Just 19 people killed on our side. Then please call the show and talk to me like I'm a sixth grader and explain to me the goodness of this thing, the viability of this thing, the off-ramp of this thing, and what victory looks like. Because I just can't see it. I don't see a good ending at this at all unless we just simply get out. And what did we do in Vietnam? What did we do in Vietnam? We just got out. After almost 60,000 men and women died, we finally just said, enough is enough. Enough is enough. And we got out. And at some point, the president has to understand, or somebody in this cuckoo cockamamie cabinet has to say to him, but nobody will, we need to get out, sir. Because you know Pete Hegseth, oh, he's so excited about this. He loves this. He absolutely loves this. And it's just, it is so incredibly frustrating. And now this whole relationship with Russia is absolutely, we are now funding the Ukrainian war against the Ukrainians. We are no longer an ally, in my opinion. We're much closer of an ally to Russia than we are to Ukraine.

0: How do you, as Trump supporters, rationalize that? How do you accept that? How do you chew on that? Or are you just in total denial that you don't see by funding, giving money to Russia helps fund this war? You just don't see that equation? You don't understand that correlation? After the time and time and time again, your man has promised not to buy oil from Russia, has penalized other countries for doing so, and now here we are shaking hands and thanking a KGB thug who kills indiscriminately, who targets apartment residential areas in Ukraine, and is trying to annihilate that whole country, stole children, stole thousands and thousands of children from the Ukrainians and given them to Russian mothers in the motherland. So walk me through how all of this works out. Walk me through how we are not in bed with the Russians. And that spinning you hear in the background, that's Ronald Reagan spinning in his grave. Spinning in his grave that one of the 45 men who have lived in the White House is complimenting a KGB thug who kills dissidents. Remember the dissident that had to get out of the country just to be treated because he was poisoned by the KGB? That's the guy that Donald Trump is flattering and doing business with. Meantime, more vicious attacks, mostly in residential areas from the Russians, our pals. Quick timeout. We head to the back half of the hour. The Dodgers are down 3-2 with Andy Pyles the only one hitting up at bat. That's the good news.
1: With SRN News, I'm Keith Peters in Washington. President Trump continues his midterm campaign blitz in Ohio tonight. He'll be speaking to a crowd in Youngstown alongside Senator John Husted, the incumbent facing a close challenge from former Democratic Senator Sherrod Brown. Tomorrow he will join Senator Dan Sullivan for a rally in Wasilla, Alaska. President Trump is defending his deal with Russia for diesel fuel after it received criticism. Last week, Trump announced Russia would immediately release 300,000 tons of diesel to ease a global fuel shortage, with more shipments to follow. In a Truth Social post this morning, Trump said he made the right choice for the American people. The deal received backlash, with critics saying it gives Russian President Vladimir Putin a financial lifeline and undermines U.S. sanctions. More details at SRNnews.com.
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3: Two people hit by cars and killed over the weekend. The first happened about 10:15 Friday night on Brundage Lane. A man who was crossing at a crosswalk but against a red light was hit and died at the hospital, say Bakersfield police. They say 29-year-old Patience Irvin left the scene and was tracked down and arrested the next day. 7 o'clock Saturday night, that was at the intersection of Rosedale Highway and Verdugo Lane. The Highway Patrol says that a person was hit and killed at a crosswalk there. They have not released the name of the person killed. A judge says construction can finally begin on the VA center that has been long promised since 2009 for the Bakersfield area on Knutson Drive. The 100 or so people who work at the old VA will likely transfer to the new one when it's done. I'm Chris Davis in the KERN newsroom with news every half hour and when it breaks on News Talk 96.1 and AM 1230, KERN.
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5: Don't stop the rocket to the bang, bang, boogie. Say up, jump the boogie to the rhythm of the boogie to beat.

0: 842-537-6842-KERN. Let's check the board, see if anybody responded to my cry for help. Maybe somebody can explain to me how the Iranian situation is going to end well, how the Ukrainian situation is going to end well, or how it's a good idea to buy oil from a Russian KGB agent. Anything?
1: Yeah, I got a couple here.
0: What do you got?
1: Ralph, Trump is not buying oil. He's buying diesel and removing all sanctions against Russia. All of that oil that he's supposed to be buying from Russia equals one tanker of diesel. So tired of winning, that so much winning, it's not fair.
0: So we're putting money in the Russians' pockets. I don't care if it's pocketbooks. I don't care if it's sheep. I don't give a damn what we're buying from them. Stop trying to correct me and deal with the question. We're putting money in Russian pockets, yes or no? The answer is yes. Therefore, we are funding the war against Ukraine. It's that simple. You can play with words, you can correct me on the specifics, but American money is going to a KGB agent who is bombing residential areas in Ukraine. So ipso facto, in my logic, we are funding the war against what used to be a very good ally. Are you kidding me? Really? It's a game of words now? You really don't understand the money situation and that we're funding a KGB agent? God, I remember when the word KGB, the three letters KGB were worse than the letters KKK. And now here's our president. Yes, Vladimir, good to see you. My pal, my friend. And I have a great relationship with Kim Jong-un. Why do you think people call him a dictator? Because his favorite people in the world are three dictators. Ung, Chi, and the KGB star. Really? What else you got?
1: By buying Russian oil, we are also funding Iran, Hezbollah, Hamas, and the Houthis. So every missile Iran fires from now on that kills a U.S. service member, it was paid for by the American taxpayer.
0: Well said. Well written. And absolutely accurate. It's amazing. And maybe this is what it's going to take for intelligent Republicans to move off of this man. Because I'm about to commit radio, perhaps even career suicide. I'm done with him. I'm done with him. I'm done saying that if he ran again against a Democrat, I'd vote for him again. No, I wouldn't. I would have to hold my nose, as you have to often do in politics, and vote for a Democrat. I really might. Just depending on who it is. It couldn't be Kamala. I would just

sit it out. But there's no way I could support this guy. And if you listen to J.D. Vance, he's starting to separate himself from the president. He stated that he doesn't think that the Russian, he said very subtly, he didn't think the Russian oil diesel, excuse me, the Russian diesel deal is smart. He's saying, I'm not going to be watching the execution of Nadal Hassan, the wheelchair-bound major who did kill 13 American soldiers, injured 36, and absolutely 100,000% deserves to be put to death. And you all know I'm not a fan of the death penalty. But he should be shot to death. There's no question. Should it be streamed? I'm not even going to answer that question. Should we join Yemen, North Korea, Afghanistan, and Iran as those who love that? And the bottom line is we're aiding the Iranians again. I think I could make an articulate case that Donald Trump is Matahari. He's a secret agent. Because what do you think the Iranians, the Houthis, Hezbollah, all these apostles, all these agents of Iran, what do you think they're going to do with this video? Look what the Americans have done. Look what they do. They claim to be the moral country. And they've joined us. We love this. Thank you, Donald Trump. It'll be a commercial, and it'll be exactly what Hassan wanted in his death. To become a martyr, to be a symbol. And now we're going to televise this all over the world and let everybody see this. This will be a campaign ad for the rest of our lives. Now, the good news is it's never going to happen. It's never going to happen. You really think 23 days before Christmas, 22 days before Christmas, that's, I'm just assuming that somebody in the House or the Senate will have the temerity to stand up, or somebody, Susie Wiles. I'm amazed that Pat Summerall's daughter, the president's chief of staff, Susie Wiles, is engineering this stuff or allowing this stuff to happen, or just doesn't resign and come out and say, I can't do this anymore because I'm not going to be a part of an administration that is going to publicly execute a man who deserves to die. We all are on the same page on that. But to see that, you don't think the teenagers are hearing this right now? And that they're going to sneak and try to see this. And of course, again, it makes a martyr out of these people. I just don't understand it. And you know what his logic is? He and Fox and Friends boy? It's a deterrent. It's a deterrent. Well, of course it is. Because if I were trying to destroy America, I would do so knowing that I was going to die. But I might not do it if they're going to kill me on television. Like, I'm willing to die for Allah. I'm willing to die for Iran. But if they televise it, well, then I'm just going to put my bombs and go home. If they're going to televise this thing, well, that's a deterrent. I don't want that. I mean, how do you embrace that kind of sheer stupidity coming from the guy running the Pentagon and the guy running the free world? I mean, seriously, at some point, the most ardent Trump supporters, you don't say to yourself, this is going to be a deterrent? Shooting somebody on television is going to be a deterrent? No, it's going to fuel more. Don't you understand? These people don't care about their own lives. How do you think the Iranians have killed tens and thousands? Life means nothing to them. And if they can die in a blaze of glory, that's exactly what they want, and we're providing it. We're providing it in Technicolor. We're providing it that can be spread all over the world and can be kept forever. And I'm predicting that there is no way in hell this thing gets off its feet. It's just another idiotic idea from that moron in the Pentagon, Pete Hegseth. And it's typical of just the pure stupidity of the man. This gung-ho idea that somehow this will deter somebody who's willing to die for their country and for the destruction of America.

0: But they'll think twice if it's televised. They'll think twice if we just hang them in the streets. It is beyond my comprehension. One more, let's move on.
1: Ralph, what say you about Congresswoman Omar having her house raided today? Please try and tell us it's not politically motivated by the madman behind the Resolute desk.
0: Didn't make my rundown today. I saw the story. I'm not that. I'm going to wait for that to unfold. I think none of us are fans of Ilhan Omar. I think she's a horrible, despicable human being. I think she married her brother to get him in the country. I think she knew about a lot of the fraud that was going on in the state of Minnesota. She's a god-awful congressman who doesn't belong in the House, but I don't know what that raid was about. So I've really nothing to say about that. As Mac Muncy puts one in the corner, we're finally getting some runners. That's not Mac. Oh, is that, that's Kyle Tucker who's finally waking up. You know, Kyle Tucker's hitting 295 in the playoffs. It really is. So trailing 3-2, the Dodgers have a runner in scoring position. You know, we've beaten this cat twice in the regular season. I think we beat him by one run in one of the ball games on a Max Muncy home run, but Kyle Tucker could be the secret to our success. He really could be. And I'm willing to forget 162 if he could come through in the playoffs. Playoffs? I could. And he's a much better hitter on the road than he is at Dodger Stadium. Ooh, look at the Dodgers trying to bunt him over to the third. Smart play, Doc. They're trying to get Tommy Ballgame, who's 1-for-1 on the day, to bunt Tucker over to third. I don't have a problem with it. Although I don't like taking Tommy Edman's bat out of his hands. But this thing's going to come down to the wire, so I don't mind it. He's got the bunt down, and he's got Tucker over to third. Oh, he throws it away! Wow! Run scores. We're tied at 3 as we go to break. It's the Ralph Bailey Show. The Dodgers have a running and scoring position. Kyle Tucker has scored, and here comes Pat Summerall.
1: Pat Sajak?
0: Pat Cooper. Famous comedian that you've never heard of.
1: Patrick Mahomes.
0: Pat? All right, I'll give it to you. Who am I talking about, their manager?
1: Oh, to be honest with you, I could not tell you who the Brewers manager is.
0: Hey, Siri, who's the manager of the Milwaukee Brewers?
1: I should not even be Pat.
2: The answer I found is Pat Murphy.
0: Thank you.
1: Nice.
0: Woo, you had me scared there for a minute.
1: I'm just saying, it could happen.
0: What, Gramps, get something wrong? Me? What? What? Quick timeout. We're coming right back. It's TRBS on a Monday. Right here on News Talk 96.1, AM 1230. 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

0: love. Dustin May, former Dodger, has taken the bump. That's who Pat Murphy brought in for the Brewers. And the Dodgers have tied up the score. It's 3-3 now with the runner on third base with one out. So, ooh, and the Brewers just lost one of their challenges. That's outstanding. It was, in fact, a ball. So Dustin May is having a hard time to find the plate. I think this is our opportunity. We know this kid. He's nervous. He's playing his ex-teammates. I think this is the opportunity for us to just jump all over this kid right now. Right freaking now. Freddie is up at the plate, and we just need a fly ball to take the lead. In the meantime, let me squirrel over here. You got some more text messages, Chris?
1: I do.
0: Let me just really quickly get caught up here. This is Rogers. Brandon doesn't give you the Columbus Day federal holiday off. I don't know if anybody gets Columbus Day. Who gets Columbus Day? Freddie hits a fly ball to left field. Here comes the runner, Edmund. He's safe. 4-3 Dodgers. Outstanding. And we got Roki Sasaki warming up in the bullpen, which is outstanding. Pat Murphy wants to take a look at it. I thought he was safe. Did you see it? I thought he was safe.
1: I honestly didn't see it.
0: I didn't think it was even close. But Murphy thinks so. Obviously, the Brewers staff up in the booth think so. Let's take a look. Throw was offline. I think he's safe.
1: That's a bad angle, to be honest.
0: And that's a bad slide from Tommy Edman because he didn't hit the plate till the middle of the plate. I just don't think there's enough there to change it.
1: I don't think so either.
0: It's close, but I don't think there's enough to change it. Throw was offline, and he got him in the armpit. There's no way he got him in the armpit, and his leg wasn't on the plate yet. That's a horrible slide, though, from Tommy. Ooh, I don't know. That angle looks bad.
1: That's the one you're going to have to go off of right there, but you're going to have to pause it. I can't
0: tell. There it
1: is
0: right there. Does he even tag him?
1: Oh, he tags him. It's just late.
0: Yeah, it's way up in the armpit. There's no way they're going to overturn that. There's no way. There's no way. But I don't know anybody. You know anybody that gets – it's Columbus Day today? You know people that got the day off?
1: I do not, no.
0: I don't either. Ain't got nothing to do with AGM.
1: I was like, I didn't realize that people still got Columbus, Day off.
0: The only reason I know it's Columbus Day is because it was in the news because Mandani blew it off in New York, much to nobody's surprise. And the same person asked, plus the amount of diesel we're getting from Russia is in an insignificant amount. The most analysts say won't make the needle in at all in terms of easing supply concerns. Plus, Russia used dyed diesel. I thought I said that. 842-5376, 842-KERN. Is it official?
1: They're still technically reviewing it, but I can only see you guys actually getting this run.
0: That is the one. I've never seen a major leaguer slide so badly. And he is safe. Thank you, Jesus. 4-3 Dodgers. And home plate.
1: That's their last challenge.
0: Home plate is a tough plate to slide on. Why? Explain why, Mr. Burdick.
1: Because it's lifted. Well, I'm sorry. No, it's the only one that's not lifted.
0: Exactly. It's the only one that's not lifted. Because Tommy did not catch the beginning of the plate. He tried to go in feet first. Look at how late he is. See how his foot bounced? Yeah, his front foot bounced. And he didn't hit the plate until, like the middle of the plate. As opposed, if you go in head first, your hand can touch the very top of the plate. But I'm not criticizing Tommy Ballgame. I love Tommy Edman. He is one of the best players on a ball club. And here comes Tao in the meantime. 842-5376, what do you got?
1: Let's see. All of these Trump toe lickers will not abandon their cult leader because he's going to give them so much money, $5,000 and an IOU for the rest.
0: Well, yeah, I'm still waiting on my ACA money. I'm still waiting on my Doge money. He's made 4 financial promises that he hasn't kept. And I think there is an opportunity perhaps to save

the Senate, despite the fact that we're trailing in Texas with James Tallarico, who's got a town hall on Wednesday. And again, I've tried to explain, and I'm just analyzing this. I know I sound like a Democratic supporter, maybe. Or I sound like a guy who truly wants the GOP to fail. I'm just being honest. And if you want me to, I just don't believe that the majority of you, I think there's a portion of you who would love for me to come in here and lie every single day. I just can't do it. I think the majority of you at least respect the idea that I'm willing to tell you the truth. And the truth of the matter is, Tallarico's a god-awful candidate. He's disappeared for 9 days, claimed he had the flu. That's a horrible campaign. Because if I were winning in a Texas Senate race and I truly had the flu, I would come on with my nose all red and say, I would love to be on a campaign, but I have the flu, but I'll be out there soon. You know what I'm saying? I just wouldn't disappear for 9 days. I mean, what are you trying to snatch defeat out of the jaws of victory? Or is it the other way around? Y'all know what I'm saying. This guy's got he's on his way to victory. He's about to be maybe one of the first Democratic senators in Texas since 1988, and he disappears for 9 days coming down the stretch? It just doesn't make any sense. And if you're truly sick, then do the Mitch McConnell. Take a picture with your wife sitting up in bed. Granted, McConnell looked like, you know, Bernie from Weekend at Bernie's, but nevertheless, we knew he was alive. We knew he was around. And of course, President Trump had a really funny line, actually. You know, no matter what I say about Trump, and no matter what I feel about Trump, funny guy. He said that, you know, he's a vegan, and he tried to, I guess he was mispronouncing it. I guess President Trump was saying vegan, and he made fun of how he talks about it. But he says the reason he's sick is because he tried to eat steak, tried to fake who he was, and he's been throwing up ever since. I thought that was kind of funny. But the reality is, losing down 4 in Texas, Lindsey Graham's sister is up 2 in South Carolina. That's within the margin of error, and I don't think we're going to win that seat. I've talked to my uncle and other folks in South Carolina, and my uncle's not totally involved, but he votes, and he had no idea who the woman was. No idea who she was. Sherrod Brown is up by 5 in Ohio. Roy Cooper is that's done in North Carolina. He's up by 10. That's over. Forget about it. We're losing in New Hampshire. We're up 1 in New England. Michelle Tafoya now has fallen back in her race in Minnesota. She's a former ESPN NFL analyst who is a great Fox contributor, a really smart person, and would be a great senator. She was in a 50-50 race, but she's now down 4. But again, that's within the margin of error. The Democrat is up in Alaska. Mary Peralta is beating the Ken Mettler candidate, Dan A. Sullivan, who's running against Dan J. Sullivan. And I know what you're saying, Ralph. You just said she's running against Mary Peralta. Well, states can run their elections any way they want. And up in Alaska, they put forward 4 candidates on the general ballot, not 2. So there's another Sullivan that's going up against Dan Sullivan, the incumbent. I don't think that Ken Mettler attempt is going to have any factor. He's just getting flat out beat there. Up 6 in Florida, which is a good thing. And Byron Donalds is about to become the first black governor of the state of Florida, which is appropriate that he come from the Republican Party. Georgia is done. The Republicans have taken money out of that Ossoff race. John Ossoff is not only going to destroy the Republican candidate there, but I think he is going to be a pretty good presidential candidate, 28, that the Republican Party is going to have to deal with. We're down 1 in Ohio. We're down 2 in Kansas, where, again, has been a Democrat to come out of that state since 1932. We're up 2 in Maine. Susan Collins is hanging on there against the brother, Troy Jackson, who's not a brother. And Michigan is the high point. Coming up in the 4 o'clock hour, I'll play some audio from Abdul Al-Sayed, who is finally getting exposed. The lies that he told about being a doctor and his inability to separate when asked,
Who is the greater danger to America, Israel or

0: Quran, and he could not answer the question. Quick timeout. We head into the four. It's TRBS on a Monday. Don't go anywhere.
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3: News this hour from Town Hall. I'm Keith Peters in Washington. The Trump administration is being ordered to stop airing taxpayer-funded ads supporting President Trump. Correspondent Tammy Trujillo reports.
4: A federal judge gave the order Sunday, effective immediately, after a lawsuit from a watchdog group and others. The administration said over the weekend that the Department of Homeland Security had planned to stop buying ads after Sunday. The ads, including one that was almost identical to a 2024 Trump campaign ad, were criticized as a possible illegal use of taxpayer money. They've been running as Trump has tried to shore up support among Republican voters ahead of the midterm elections. I'm Tammy Trujillo.
3: Actress Selma Blair is charged with assault following a mid-air incident on a Delta flight. Sarah Lee Kessler reports.
5: TMZ says the 54-year-old had a meltdown Sunday night while flying from L.A. to New York City, punching a flight attendant and then biting another when they stopped her from opening the plane's door mid-flight. The actress was arrested after Delta Flight 938 landed at JFK International Airport and taken to a hospital, reportedly kicking a police officer in the head and attacking a nurse in the ambulance. A rep for Blair says she'd suffered a medical emergency. The actress is known to have multiple sclerosis, a neurological and autoimmune condition that can impact communication between the brain and the body. I'm Sarah Lee Kessler.
3: President Trump is being criticized for a deal allowing Russian diesel into the U.S. and global markets. The president says Russia will immediately release 300,000 tons of diesel to ease a global fuel shortage, with more shipments to follow. Critics say the deal gives Vladimir Putin a financial lifeline and undermines U.S. sanctions. On Wall Street, the Dow up by 195 points, the Nasdaq dropped 120, the S&P lower by 4. More at townhall.com.
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8: Three of the people killed in the Highway 58 wreck identified now. I'm Chris Davis. This was the wreck that happened back in September when one car crossed over and went into the other lanes near Edison Highway. The Kern County Coroner's Office has now identified three of the people killed there as 46-year-old Luis Alfonso Sanchez of Oakdale, 75-year-old Rebecca Jane Radovich of Tehachapi, and 53-year-old Veronica Espinosa Roa of Oakdale. You have heard a couple of those names before. Likely that is because the coroner's office released two of them last week and then another one today. The woman whose body was found in a canal in East Bakersfield Friday has been identified by the Kern County Coroner's Office as 67-year-old Jasbir Cora Sunner of Bakersfield. Police say they got a missing persons report from a house near the canal. That was about 1:45 p.m. Then a woman's body was found in the canal later Friday in the area of Cottonwood Road and Panama Lane. The coroner's office says the woman's body has been sent for an autopsy to determine the cause and manner of death. More info now on a wreck that happened Friday that killed one person and injured two other people near Lamont. It was not exactly a head-on, but police say that the driver of a Toyota made an unsafe move while approaching an SUV and ended up spinning and going into the opposite lane, which caused the accident on Wheeler Ridge Road at Creekside Drive. The Highway Patrol says they do believe that drugs or alcohol were a factor in that wreck. Gas is back up slightly, and the average price for a gallon of regular in California

0: This afternoon is 626, says Gas Buddy. The national average for gas is now 431. The least expensive in this area is now 519 at one station in Bakersfield, but that is an outlier. The next least expensive is 569, again at a station in Bakersfield. I'm Chris Davis in the KERN newsroom with news every half hour and when it breaks on News Talk 96.1 at AM 1230. KERN.
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0: And I don't give a damn if it's the National Championship Series. I don't care if it's the World Series. We better put one in his ribs. And you know, back in the 80s and the 90s, you could count on that. A player try to show you up like that. Have you ever seen that before, Chris? A player, I mean, I've seen people walk to first base, maybe. I have never seen a guy stop in the middle of a base and do the God thing, whatever the hell he did, and then continue to run. Have you ever seen that?
1: I've seen it, but I do agree with you. Olden baseball days would not put up with that.
0: Don Drysdale would put one in his ear.
1: I mean, people give Fernando grief when he does his little step thing at third base after a home run. It's like, you can't. I get why people don't want it, but it's also the, you know, argument you can't take fun out of baseball.
0: Yeah,
1: in a way, you know what I mean? You got to let those things go in a way.
0: Yeah, but you got to police it yourself to a certain degree.
1: True, but at the same time, they could also be mad. I'm just throwing this as devil's advocate here. The Dodgers, when you guys get your hit and do the stupid little hip flexor thing after every hit, like, people could get annoyed with that too.
0: Yeah, but every team has something like that. Every team has some kind of signal.
1: But that's my point.
0: But stopping, like, coming to a full stop in a home run trot?
1: As long as he's not staring down the pitcher, I don't think it's that disrespectful.
0: I've never seen it.
1: If you're staring down the pitcher, oh, that's disrespectful. You need to move. But, yeah.
0: Meantime, Doc is in a quandary. Somehow, we thought we were going to stick with Sasaki because he's a starter. We pulled him. We brought in Bubik, who I've never heard of, who gave up the home run to Contreras. And now Doc is making another change here in the bottom of the fifth, tied 4-4. A lot of baseball left, and I will try to concentrate on the show, but I will keep you updated just in case you are driving in your car and can't get it on. Is it on local radio? I'm sure it is somewhere.
1: I don't know. That's the thing. I'm not sure.
0: So we'll try to keep you updated as much as we can. Meantime, as I said, the Senate races look good in Michigan and Maine, mostly. Bad news in just about every other state, to be honest with you. But the good news is Abdul El-Sayed, who is now being endorsed by Barack Obama and is going to fundraise and campaign with El-Sayed in later this month on the 24th, despite the fact that in 2012, this is what the Democratic Socialist, borderline communist, said about Obama. Obama was not the right choice, El-Sayed said. He was the wrong one. This leader has perpetuated war, violated our civil liberties, deported more people from our shores than any other president before him, and the list of failures go on. But as they say, I suppose, politics makes strange bedfellows, and Obama is going to Michigan to support this man who believes that there is no difference between the Israelis and the Iranians in terms of the threat to America. And Mike Rogers, the Republican candidate, it's a flip of a coin right now in Michigan, had a great debate exposing the fact that this man is not a doctor. He claims in some audio, well, let's just play some of the, this is from the debate, Mike Rogers going off on Abdul El-Sayed.
2: I'm going to ask you again tonight, who do you think is a bigger threat to the United States, Israel or Iran? You have 60 seconds.
3: And again, Rick, I'm just going to say that that's a ridiculous hypothetical.
0: Stop.
2: I'll ask one.
0: Stop. It is ridiculous. It is absolutely ridiculous. That's the only part of the question that he got right. It's not only ridiculous, it's insane. Our only Democratic friend, our loyal Israeli friend, and you're going to compare that to Iran, and you're going to call it a ridiculous question? Well, it is. It's absurd. But listen to how he answers.
2: I'll ask one last time, Israel or Iran?
3: That's, a ridiculous question. I think both of them have proven dangerous in their own way.
4: He can't condemn a terrorist act that happened on our soil in the state of Michigan. He can't bring himself to condemn.
3: I did condemn it.
4: And
3: you know,
4: you did not.
3: You
4: absolutely did not.
3: Don't make stuff up.
4: Come on.
3: Don't make stuff up.
4: Talking about making stuff up.
3: I literally condemned
4: this guy.
3: And you know it.
4: Can't condemn
3: ridiculous.
4: It. He can't condemn Hamas. He can't condemn the Muslim Brotherhood. He says his home is Egypt. He has taken money from groups associated and support the Muslim Brotherhood.
0: Absolutely.
4: He has taken money from individuals on his campaign who openly support Hamas, Hezbollah, Al-Qaeda.
2: If there was an attack, would you provide defensive weapons for Israel?
3: I don't want our tax dollars buying weapons for other countries. I don't know what's so hard about that.
2: That's a no.
4: This is the same IRGC that has killed America.

0: American troops in Iraq. It has blood on their hands, tried a terrorist attack here in the United States. If you can't condemn the IRGC, you have no business in the United States Senate. Today, or yesterday, was October 7th. This is why you should get absolutely angry. He could not bring himself to even acknowledge the pain, the terrorism, the rape, the murders. Well, let me just say it, he's lying. So he lied about being a physician. He lied now about being an Egyptian citizen or not being an Egyptian citizen. I can't figure out what he is today. It's a con man. I think he's a little concerned about the two properties he owns, United Arab Emirates. I think the other one is Egypt, if I'm not mistaken.
1: He doesn't own a home in Florida. He took it off the market. I don't know for why, but he just took it off the market.
0: He owns a home in the United Arab Emirates.
2: Staying in the Middle East, Congressman Rogers,
0: you pledged. In the United States.
3: This guy's a nightmare. And if Michiganders elect this man, not only does he not want to support Israel, but he compares Israel to Iran as a threat to America. That should disqualify you to serve in the United States Senate. That should disqualify you from being an American citizen. I'm a critic of Benjamin Netanyahu. I'm a critic of the Israeli government. I don't like the way Benjamin Netanyahu's told every president going back to Clinton that the Iranians are going to have a nuclear weapon in 10 minutes. But that's completely different than saying that there's no difference between Israel and Iran when it comes to a threat and a danger to the United States. So I think Mike Rogers is going to pull that off. I find it hard to believe that they can somehow justify this socialist who cannot disconnect himself from the Muslim Brotherhood. This man is a dangerous con man. And I hope there's another debate. I doubt there will be, where we can expose this man as a liar. He's not a physician. I think he went to med school, but he doesn't have a license, and he claims that he's a doctor. I didn't send you that audio, did I? No, I don't think I did. But I've got some audio here where he's claiming that he's a doctor, and he's not. This guy is a con man. He's a slick operator con man. And Rogers is a solid guy, and I find it hard to believe we're going to lose there. I think Susan Collins is going to hang on with Troy Jackson. But other than that, it does not look good. It looks blue all over. There are some tight races. I think Michelle Tafoya can pull it out in Minnesota. And if you're asking yourself, why do I spend so much time on the midterms? Because if they screw around and win the Senate and the House, the filibuster is gone. Done. And I've warned you guys that they're going to make D.C. and Puerto Rico a state. Well, now that they're feeling themselves, they've added the Virgin Islands. They want 6 new senators. They want to make a state out of the Virgin Islands, Puerto Rico, and Washington District of Columbia. And the D.C. thing is something as old almost as I am. I was going to Morehouse when Barry... I cannot remember his last name. He was a pastor. He was the designee from Washington, because Washington, D.C. does not have a Congress member. They have what is called a designee who serves in Congress but does not have a vote. Does not have a vote. So the D.C. statehood movement has been going on since the 1980s, literally. And what's next? Guam? Are we going to make every territory a state now? We'll have 15 justices on the Supreme Court, and they can pass any legislation they want with 51 votes. And that is frightening, particularly given the rise in the socialist movement within the Democratic Party. They are going to, if they screw around and win this thing in November, what do you think they're going to do? Think about it. What do you think they're going to do after they impeach Trump, after they impeach Hegseth? They're going to get rid of the filibuster. They're going to get those 3 territories in the Capitol a state, and they're gonna pack the court. They're absolutely gonna pack the court. And imagine what life will be like in America with a liberal court. Think about that. Just sit back and think about that for a second. All the transgender issues, all the 80-20 woke issues, where the Democrats and the woke progressive movement are the 20% of America, and the rest of us are on the 80% of America, But

0: the liberal judges that they will appoint will be on the 20% side. They will turn this country, as we know it, upside down. This is serious, serious business. We've got 3 weeks and a day to try to rally. I don't think there's any question, you know, and again, I hate to be the bearer of bad news. I don't think there's any question about losing the House. I think it'll be closer than it could be, but, you know, I'm starting to agree with your friend, Chris. It might be time to sit down, Shohei Ohtani. I've just never seen this guy before. I have no idea who this guy is.
1: Injury. He's got to be doing.
0: He's got to be better. I pray to God he's hurt. I really do. I mean, look at that fastball. He's just foul. He's lucky to foul off fastballs, let alone hit them. And he's just swinging through pitches. Same thing with Will Smith. I don't know who he is. And look at that. That's not even close to the strike zone, and he's swinging at it. And it gets in your head. Baseball is much like golf. It can get in your head. Look at that. He's just lunging. I don't even recognize him. I really don't. Hitting 154 in the playoffs. And that's why I'm saying we got to pray. I'd rather see Jose Antipala out there, who earned a walk yesterday and a great at bat. Look at that. Look at that. He just looks ridiculous. It's not that he's not hitting. He looks ridiculous. If you're watching, listening on the radio, what inning are they in?
1: Top
0: and six. You DVR'd it, go back and watch his at bat. Look at that. I mean, that looks like me right now. Lunging at a ball out of the strike zone in like a half swing, half hold.
1: I don't know what he was looking at.
0: Who is he?
1: You could completely tell, too. He was just ready to swing at anything.
0: Here's my theory.
1: What's that?
0: I think he's been abducted.
1: Okay.
0: I don't think that's Shohei Ohtani.
1: You think aliens took him?
0: I think he is in a closet somewhere. I think he's in a closet somewhere taped up with tape over his mouth. And I don't know who this guy is either. Where's Dalton rushing when we need him? I don't know who Will Smith is. I'm telling you, I'd rather see rushing. Hell, I'd rather see Chip Robinson. Remember him, the brother who they literally wouldn't let hit?
1: That's saying something.
0: Chip Robinson was a brother we had for like 4 days. We haven't had a black catcher since Roy Campanella. And they literally, Doc literally wouldn't let him swing the bat. They would have him bunt. It was just, I guess, a coincidence that every time he came up, there was somebody on base. And they would have him bunt every single time he came to the plate. They wouldn't let him swing the bat. At this point, I'd rather see him. But I don't know what's going on with Ohtani. Because it's one thing to be in a slump. And then it's another thing to swing like this at pitches. And you're bent all over and you're just out of position. And you look like you just started Little League. It's the likes of which I have never seen. And all we can do as Dodger fans is Will Smith watches strike three. Will Smith is with him. They're in two closets somewhere. Because I don't know who he is. I think that's, you know who that is? That's the Fresh Prince of Bel-Air right there.
1: Real for Will Smith.
0: Yeah, that's Will Smith. Makeup. I don't recognize Dodger players anymore. It's amazing. But having said all that, it's still 4-4 with a lot of baseball left, so don't get too down. Max Muncy's coming up. I guarantee you this. I'm no genius, but Andy Páez will be in the top four lineup when we come back to Los Angeles. I can tell you that. As we roll out to second to end the inning. 1-2-3. 1-2-3. That's simple. Quick timeout. We'll check the board, see what you all are talking about. Topic is today, explain to the host how Iran is not a quagmire, how we're not funding the Ukrainian war by sending diesel money to a KGB agent. Talk me through it. Explain it to me, because I don't get it. I really need your help on this. And then coming up in the five, the lovely ladies Karen Gallion and Melinda Price are going to join us from Honor Flight. Don't forget, it is Honor Flight Week. You can help contribute at any Sully's using the QR code. 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Our good friend Chris Orr has already pledged

0: 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It's the National Championship Series. Winner goes to the World Series to take on, I think, the Rays, but we'll see what happens. Quick timeout. 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
0: 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As I've talked about, I've turned several colleagues on here at AGM to Daniel Petrie and Messmaker and Petrie Wealth Advisors, and they could not be happier about the work that he's done for them. Call him today at 395-9400 or tune in on Thursday at 4:30 when he joins us right after Mike Turnipseed. 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

0: I am saddened whenever I hear Frankie Valli. It's like hearing Gladys Knight. They're part of a group who are well beyond their years to be performing, and yet their families and I don't know, I guess the people that they pay just keep rolling them out there on stage. Valli, I'm told, because I had a buddy who lives in New Jersey that went and saw him, and he says he's not even singing. He's lip syncing. And they just throw him out there. And I'm sure many of you have seen the video of Gladys Knight, where she, and what's amazing about Gladys Knight, I almost played the audio, but it makes me so sad. She still got the voice. The vocals are Gladys Knight. She has still got a tremendous voice. You know, I could see putting her in studio and doing a greatest hits, maybe, if that's the kind of money you need. But you got to pay the backup singers, you got to pay the band, you got to pay the talent agents and all that. So they just keep shoving her out on stage. And it's absolutely humiliating and embarrassing to her, and just shouldn't be done. Just absolutely should not be done. 842-5376, 842-KERN. What do you got?
1: Post office closed on Columbus Day. Traffic court closed as well.
0: Yeah, I get federal. I get that. And maybe
1: yeah,
0: even
1: but anybody
0: banks.
1: Else doesn't have the day
0: but
1: off.
0: Yeah, businesses. I bet banks are closed. Yeah, I get that.
1: Oh, that's true. Randy just reminded me, it's not Columbus Day anymore. It's Indigenous Peoples Day.
0: Oh, that's right.
1: It's not Columbus Day anymore. We have to be PC.
0: Yeah, well, I'm not PC. I'm not PC. Christopher Columbus, the biggest boob that ever became a global hero, and was a mean SOB, too. I mean, if you really dig into the history of Christopher Columbus you talk about genocide? You want to use the word genocide? Go look up Christopher Columbus's past and what he did and where he thought he was going and what he thought he discovered America and discovered the Native Americans. How do you discover someplace where somebody else has been living for hundreds, if not, well, how long the Native Americans, can I say thousands of years? At least in some form or another. I don't get that. One more and let's get to the bottom of the hour.
1: Mitch McConnell has a major health scare and misses like 3 months, and nobody, or no big deal to Republicans, but Tellerico is off the campaign trail for 13 days, and they act like it's the end of the world.
0: Well, it's a little different. He's a young man. You know, Mitch McConnell is damn near 90, and everybody knew why he was in hiding. He was dying. He is dying. And why, you know, they're doing the same thing to him that I alluded to they're doing with Gladys Knight and with Frankie Valli. But Tellerico's a young, healthy man. And to be AWOL with the flu? No pictures, no video, no nothing? That's a little peculiar. We head into the back half of the hour. Don't go anywhere.
2: With SRN News, I'm Keith Peters in Washington. An incident on the Goliath roller coaster today has left one person dead and at least four more injured at Six Flags over Georgia. The ride has been evacuated. The roller coaster climbs to a height of 200 feet and reaches a maximum speed of 70 miles per hour, though it's unknown how the person fell out of the ride. President Trump is looking into firing Ambassador Kimberly Guilfoyle following allegations of misconduct. Trump said when speaking with reporters Monday that he was not happy with the U.S. ambassador to Greece after it was reported she asked Trump donor Eric Dieters to pay a $100,000 credit card bill. Guilfoyle's attorneys say she was attempting to collect money owed for legitimate work she did before entering diplomatic service. More details at SRNNews.com.
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4: I'm Chris Davis. Three of the people killed in that fiery wreck near Edison Highway on Highway 58.

0: last month have now been identified by the Kern County Coroner's Office. They are 46-year-old Luis Alfonso Sanchez of Oakdale, 75-year-old Rebecca Jane Radovich of Tehachapi, and 53-year-old Veronica Espinoza Roa of Oakdale. Two of those names were originally released last week. The woman whose body was found in a canal in East Bakersfield Friday has been identified by the Kern County Coroner's Office as 67-year-old Jasmir Carr Sunner of Bakersfield. Police say they got a missing persons report shortly before her body was found. The average price for a gallon of regular in California this afternoon is now $6.26, according to Gas Buddy. The national average is now $4.31. That is up a couple of cents from Sunday. I'm Chris Davis in the KERN newsroom with news every half hour and when it breaks on News Talk 96.1 and AM 1230 KERN.
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0: Where are we? Bottom of the sixth. Bottom of the sixth, and Tanner Scott is in. That's how deep we've gone into the bullpen. Dave Roberts has used, what, 4 or 5 relievers so far? And Tanner Scott gets us out of the inning. Tanner Scott actually has looked good in the playoffs. He's picked up his pace a little bit, but sports writers will be forever questioning why we walked to get to Contreras, who had already hit a home run. And I understand the righty-lefty thing. I really do. But it's playoff time, and you throw the analytics, I thought, right out the damn window. And you don't pitch to a guy who's feeling himself and just rounded the bases. And, of course, we walked to get to him, and he got a base hit to score the go-ahead run. They're leading 5-4 as we go to the bottom of the sixth, meaning that the Dodgers have 9 outs. Huh?
1: Top of the seventh. You guys are away.

0: Oh, we just got out of the inning. That's right. We just got out of the inning. Top of the. So it's the top of the.
1: Top of the seventh.
0: So we have nine outs. We have nine outs to try to get a split. And, you know, the world doesn't come to an end if we go down 2-0, but it makes it a whole lot more difficult. I think the best case scenario, because to think that we're going to go home and win three is not likely. But you got to remember this. If we win two out of three and go back to Wisconsin down 3-2, we're in the exact same position we were in the World Series last year. We had to go back to Canada down 3-2. And Miggy and Kike pull off that double play at the end of the game six to keep us alive. And I don't think I have to tell you what happened in game seven. So I just don't think that we have the hitting to get it done. I mean, Shohei Ohtani just doesn't look like anything close to who he is. And it was George Culver, who we had on about two or three weeks ago, who said he's worthless at this point. He may be considered the greatest baseball player of all time, but right now, either he's injured or completely out of sync, or maybe this is the beginning of the end. You know, some guys do not have 15, 20-year careers. You know, I'm praying that he's just injured, that a long offseason, maybe take his wife and his two new kids. I think his wife just had another new baby. And go back to Japan and refuel or something? I don't know. But he just does not look like anything like the player that played for the Angels or has been playing for us. But
1: I don't think it's all doom and gloom that far. But could you imagine if he actually retired before Mike Trout did?
0: That'd be crazy.
1: That would be insane.
0: That would be crazy. That's just... I don't understand. We've used about five pitchers so far, and we've only got... Who we got? Enriquez, and we've got Phillips, and yeah, they'll save Diaz just in case we get a lead. Phillips is still available.
1: Is he? Because I don't know who's all on the roster in terms of relief pitching today.
0: Yeah. And I hate these analytics. They're saying there's a 38% chance that we finish the game with six runs.
1: That's all.
0: Meaning that, well, you know what that is.
1: Kalshi.
0: That's for the gamblers. Yeah.
1: Absolutely.
0: That's absolutely. And they're doing that in everything. They're doing that in during football games.
1: It's insane.
0: Giving you odds that they get a first down? Yep. Like, really?
1: That's how it works.
0: That's now. Crazy.
1: No, that's how it works now. That's how they justify you being able to bet on every play now, is that you now just bet on the probability of it happening, and you're not sports betting anymore.
0: That's insane. Really,
1: you can
0: really
1: even do
0: is.
1: It in politics. You can go on Kalshi tonight, look at whatever election is going on in California, and bet on whichever was more probable.
0: Ooh, I would love to bet on Steve Hilton. I really would.
1: You can do it.
0: I think Javier Becerra is gonna screw the pooch. I really, truly do. I know it's a really long shot. Probably as long a shot as us winning this afternoon and coming home with a split, which is much needed.
1: But it's never zero.
0: That's the God's honest truth. Look at that. Just swinging the balls out of the plate. We just don't even look like the Dodgers. We really don't. It's amazing. And that's been our success, that we don't beat ourselves, but we've made errors. We're swinging the pitches off the plate and just making these guys look like world beaters. And I just, in my heart, believe that we're a better ball club. I really, really do. Meantime, let's check the board. What do you got?
1: JD has chimed in on the Contreras thing.
0: What's up, JD?
1: He says, oh, hell's nah. Contreras gets dotted with a fastball in my world.
0: Thank you.
1: No,
0: absolutely.
1: You're wrong. I mean, again, old school baseball, you get dotted for that kind of a thing. But
0: damn
1: new
0: right.
1: school baseball, let them have fun. Let them eat cake, you know?
0: Yeah. But, yeah, we're old school cats. I'd put one in. I mean, you don't put one in his ear like they used to. You don't want to put guy in danger. But just pin him right in there. Like, you think Pedro Martinez would not have put one in his ribs? I got to see three good Martinez fights this weekend on Reels.
1: Did you really?
0: Yeah, they just
1: popped
0: up.
1: He's doing something now. I can't remember what. I saw a promo for him doing something with Fox Sports, I think.
0: Yeah. There was a – I forget who they're playing. I don't even remember whether he was with Boston or what. Oh, that wasn't – yeah, he should have appealed that. He absolutely should appeal that. But their pitcher threw one behind the back of one of the Red Sox players.

0: So first pitch, Martinez throws at his head, and it's the fight where, do you remember the fight where he was, it's all, you know, they do the scrum, and they do a single shot on Pedro, and he's pointing at his head. He's like, that's right, I'm throwing at your head.
1: I do remember
0: and
1: that.
0: And then that's when it really blew up, where they were like, what? And the fight's restarted, but there's nothing like the classic fight, the Braves against, I believe it was the Padres, where it was like the Indiana-Detroit fight, where there were three different fights on the field, and then there was a fight, this is in the 80s, because Bob Horner was involved.
1: So okay.
0: Yeah, this is the 80s. And then it got near the dugout, so now the fans got involved. I'll send it to you. It's one of the classic all-time fights where a fight starts, and then they're standing around. And then another fight starts. And then, you got it?
1: No, I was looking.
0: And then they're all standing around. And then a third fight starts. And this one is near the dugout. And Bob Horner, who was a great third baseman for the Braves in the 80s, is on the injured list. And he's like in sleeves. Mm. He's not even in full uniform. And he starts to get into it by the dugout, but it's so close to the fans that the fans got involved. And then the players kind of come together to take on the fans. It's one of the classic fights of all time. It's even better than Malice at the Palace. It really is.
1: See, my favorite, and it's not necessarily my favorite just because of the biggest brawl. It's more the commentary of it. But do you remember the Jose Ramirez-Tim Anderson fight that happened between the Guardians player and the White Sox player years ago?
0: Uh-uh.
1: So Jose Ramirez is coming in on a slide and kind of undercuts Tim Anderson, who was the shortstop for the White Sox at the time. And Anderson just squares up. He drops his glove and just squares up with him. And they go round and round. And Jose catches him in the jaw and literally knocks him out. And the best part about it is the commentary goes from being a baseball game to a boxing match.
0: Yeah.
1: And as soon as Jose hits him, all they hear is, down goes Anderson! Down goes Anderson! It's like, oh my God.
0: Stealing for Howard Cosell. 842-537-6842-KERM. What else you got?
1: Let's see. Israel definitely has their own issues if you do your research, but on the threat level of Iran is worse.
0: You think? Really? You had to write in that? Really? 47 years of this? And that's why if I'm Mike Rogers, I take advantage of this. I start an ad that begins in 1979 showing the hostage crisis and then maybe the bombing of the coal and all the many incidents where either the surrogates of the Iranians or the Iranians themselves have killed American citizens. Last time I checked, the Israelis aren't trying to kill us. Last time I checked, the Israelis don't want to destroy us. They don't chant like we chant God bless America. They chant death to America. And there is a United States Senate candidate who in a debate can't differentiate between Israel and Iran. And that's why I say, I don't know America. I don't recognize America. Because there was a period in American history where if you said something like that, that Israel was tantamount to the Iranian threat, you were disqualified. You were unable to run. There would be no support for you. But in this new era, in the 21st century, you can say something that ridiculous and absurd and dangerous. This man is going to be one of 100. He is going to be a key vote. And again, if they get rid of the filibuster and only need 51 votes to pass legislation, that one Michigan Senate seat could be and will be pivotal, will be absolutely pivotal to the future of this country. Give me one more and let's take a break, Chris. One more text and let's get out.
1: Let's see. Ralph, have you seen the show South America, formerly known as South Park? They make fun of this administration all the time. Now he's going to name a lake and an ocean after himself with gas prices going up. This is a great deal for the man that knows how much to make the best deals. What a joke.
0: He is serious about changing the names of the oceans. He is contemplating changing Ocean of America. He is dead serious about this.

0: And again, we're in the middle of this war, we're in the middle of this campaign, and yet this is what he's concentrating on. He's in Ohio today to try to help John Hurd, who is getting beat by Sherrod Brown. It's within the margin of error, it's within 5 percentage points, but that doesn't look good. And again, like I said, they're only in about 15 different races, including a state, Kansas, that hasn't had a Democrat win since 1932. We're only up in 3 different races, and only in Florida is that outside the margin of error. And it's only 6, which is barely outside the margin of error. Let's go ahead and take a break, and we come back. We'll read some more on the board. There's nothing going on in the chat room. I'll tell you this bizarre story of Selma Blair, an actress you may not know by name, but if you're into rom-coms, if you saw Legally Blonde, she was in the first one, right? She wasn't in the, was she in the remake, the sequel, or?
1: The only one I remember from is the
0: first one. She was in the first one, yeah. She was also
1: in a couple of other weird movies as well.
0: Yeah, you recognize her. She's a character actress. Well, she acted a fool on a Delta flight and has now been arrested. I'll give you the details when we come back. And then Melinda Price and Karen Gallion will join us from Honor Flight at the top of the hour. It is Honor Flight week. We are attempting to raise $50,000 for the exclusive Desert Storm Desert Shield veterans that are flying out Wheels Up in April. This is an exclusive flight entirely for the men and women of Desert Storm Desert Shield. If you've been watching in the last 5 years, I'm sure you've seen construction going on inside the district. And it's finally, most recently, been completed. And Lili has worked out a flight exclusive for those men. It's not a charter flight, which makes it a little more complicated and just, again, shows you the brilliance of this incredible organization. Being able to get a commercial flight out, getting able to, the bus trips from, well, I think we'll fly straight into Washington, actually, but the transportation throughout the 3 days, the hotel accommodations, the whole coordinating, just an amazing organization. I hope you'll help us out. 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
0: Where would you rather be than at KC Steakhouse? And now that summer is fully in our rearview mirror, you're going to see a whole new KC Steakhouse. Nobody enjoys the holidays more than Cassie Biddle. And with October coming up and Halloween, it's all going to be decorated. The ladies are going to be dressed up for about a week. It's going to be a fun place to be. And then Thanksgiving and Christmas is right around the corner. And I've told you about it. And you've been in the restaurant during the holidays. It is an absolute winter wonderland with the dancing Santa, the train that goes up to the North Pole, and everything that they do to just make it just a wonderful setting and the incredible ambiance that existed for almost 90 years. Where would you rather be and have one of the finest steaks in Kern County? KC Steakhouse, longtime sponsor of the Ralph Bailey Show.
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5: 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Oh, yeah.

0: So the Dodgers get out of the seventh inning. We go to the eighth. We've got six outs to get a run or two. Again, the good news is our 3-4-5 guys, Tyler Glasnow, Blake Snell, and then come back maybe with Skubal, are much better than their 3-4-5 guys. And, you know, I don't know. Did you see the Miz? You didn't see the Miz game.
1: No, I didn't. I didn't get a chance.
0: I thought we handled him well. We got his pitch count up. We got some key base hits. We just couldn't, when he left, we couldn't follow up. I mean, he left with like 89 pitches in like the sixth or seventh inning. Well, that's the classic scenario we want.
1: And the second time you run into a guy in a series, you're going to know him better, too.
0: Mm-hmm. But I thought we handled him pretty well. But nevertheless, let's check the board before we get the ladies from Honor Flight in here. What do you got?
1: Let's see. Quick question, Ralph.
0: What do you got?
1: If even our congresspeople or senators cannot answer a question of America first or Israel first, should that also discount them from being leaders in our political offices?
0: Well, I don't know anybody who's saying Israel first. I don't know anybody that says that. I'm certainly not saying that. What we are saying is Israel is our only friend in the Middle East. Do you all comprehend what happens if we lose Israel as a friend? Iran has a free rein. Hamas has a free rein. Hezbollah has a free rein. As much as I disagree with a lot of what Benjamin Netanyahu does, like I said earlier in the broadcast, his warning to every president, literally going back to Clinton, that if we don't do something and join them in fighting the Iranians, they'll have a nuclear weapon inside of 2 days, is disturbing. And you've heard me say this time and time and time again. In times of war, you've got to play it straight. And this administration has done everything but. This was the president who was going to end the Ukrainian war day one. What happened to that promise? Day one, he was going to end the Ukrainian war. Now he's calling for Zelensky to step down, that Zelensky is the guy that needs to make a deal. Here is some audio regarding the Ukrainian war.
2: I think it's time for Ukraine to get a new president. Mr. President. Zelensky could have settled this war many times, many, many times. And he chooses not to. Very difficult. It's a war that should have never been started. If I were president, if the election weren't rigged, I would have been president.

0: and that war would have never started. But he could have settled it many times, and he chose not to. I suggest they get a new leader who can make a deal, because he could have made many deals that for some reason he never does.
1: Yeah, for some crazy reason he won't relent to a nation led by a KGB agent that invaded his country, and for some reason he just won't give them free rein. I can't figure that out. I can't figure that out why.
2: We have a horde of vampires.
1: Do you see why I hate Halloween? Do you see? Do you see? Look at this. We've got vampires in our complex. I pray to God they're not coming here. But do you see?
3: I think so. It looks like they're doing a photo shoot.
1: Do you see? Do you understand? My neighbors had a Halloween party this weekend.
3: Did they really?
1: They honestly did.
3: Dang, wish I was invited.
1: Yeah. Do you know Nick and Olivia?
3: Don't believe I do, no. Sure, I have met them.
1: I bet you met Nick. He's been a bartender at Crash and where did Nick used to work? I forget where he used to work.
3: Two Goats and a Goose, maybe? Did he work for at the other place, too?
1: I think so. There's a big bar that he used to work at. But this is why I hate Halloween. Because it's celebrated from, like, October 10th to November 3rd.
3: Oh, it started at the end of September.
1: Yeah.
3: You kidding?
1: It's crazy.
3: Last day of September, it's spooky season.
1: It's absolutely insane.
3: Even though it's back up to the 90s.
1: Thank God. Up to the 90s. Pat Murphy coming in to make a change. The Dodgers now down to four outs, or five outs, as Mookie strikes out on a pitch completely out of the strike zone. Not even close. That's the issue. It's not our pitching, it's our hitting. These guys used to get timely hits and hit home runs, and we've got three hits to the Brewers' nine. Crazy. And throw in an error as well. Crazy. One more, let's get to the top.
3: Come on, Ralph. We listen to your show every day, and now you want to put out this double standard. It's okay for Mitch McConnell to be out, but not tell Rico due to their age. Forget their age. It's their job. You need to show up. You need to clock in and do your job for us. That's what it's all about in the end of the day. What were those wise words you would always say? You got to play it straight.
1: What are you talking about? What's James Tallarico's job? He's not a United States senator. He's campaigning. He's running for office. He can do whatever the hell he wants. What are you talking about? You're comparing a candidate to Mitch McConnell, who's one of the most powerful senators in the Senate, who's actually got a vote and makes decisions, to a guy that's running? You don't see a difference there? You can run a campaign any way you want. You don't have to campaign if you don't want to. But you heard me say he should have at least, if he was truly had the flu, should have shown some pictures of himself or did a speech showing just how sick he is. Quick time out. We head into the five. Don't go anywhere.
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5: News this hour from Town Hall. I'm Keith Peters in Washington. Minnesota Congresswoman Ilhan Omar is calling a federal raid of her home an attempt to target political enemies and weaponize federal law enforcement.
6: The Democrat posted a statement on social media after federal agents searched her Washington, D.C. area home this morning. The raid was reportedly in connection to an investigation into Omar's immigration paperwork. She went on to say that President Trump has targeted her for 10 years with what she called baseless lies and smear campaigns. This comes after Homeland Security Secretary Mark Wayne Mullen revealed there was an ongoing investigation into Omar and claimed she married her brother to bring him to the U.S. I'm Chris Coraggio.
5: The CDC is releasing data showing that the U.S. measles cases have surpassed 4,000 this year.
7: As of Friday, there were 4,080 confirmed measles cases across 47 states and the District of Columbia. And the CDC says more than 1,100 of those infections, or 25% of the total, have been in Pennsylvania. South Carolina is next with 670 cases. Health officials in Pennsylvania are reporting 5 measles deaths, but the CDC is confirming just 2 and hasn't said where.